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2: A state bill could derail a Phoenix shopping cart law. From the 550 KFYI newsroom, I'm Brad Siegel. Governor Katie Hobbs will decide whether to sign legislation that could end efforts in Phoenix to crack down on abandoned shopping carts. The legislature has passed a measure that prevents any Arizona city from charging businesses to have their carts and other movable items returned to their stores. The bill is sponsored by Republican State Representative Nick Cupper, who says it doesn't prevent municipalities from impounding or destroying carts. It just prevents them from fining the retailer.
3: The same as if someone stole property from my house and then the city brought it back to me and said, hey, somebody stole this from you. You're already the victim of a crime, but now you need to pay us.
2: If it becomes law, Phoenix officials say they may have to abandon the program because the fees were designed to cover the costs of operating that program. Two teenagers are seriously hurt after being hit by a car while riding on their electric scooter. Phoenix Fire says it happened last night around 8 near 16th Street and Indian School Road. The 13 and 14-year-old boys were taken to the hospital. Officials say their injuries are serious but not life-threatening. The driver remained on scene. An investigation is ongoing. The gunman who opened fire on bystanders in Midland, Texas this morning is dead. Officials identified the suspect as Victor Villarreal, who had been wanted in the attempted murder of an officer. One person was killed, 10 others were injured in this morning's shooting. Taking a look at your money at the closing bell, the Dow up 353 points, now 550 KFYI traffic.
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2: Mostly clear and breezy tonight, low 84. Chance of showers early tomorrow, then sunny and breezy, high 109. Mostly clear tomorrow night, low 86. I'm Brad Siegel, 550 KFYI.
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Happy Friday. What's happening? Garrett Lewis with you. It is your afternoon addiction. Glad you're hooked. 550 KFYI in Phoenix. 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You're like, it's blowing your mind. How does he know I'm listening? Anyway. And you could be watching on the 550 KFYI YouTube channel. A lot of options for you so you don't miss anything. So glad you're here. And I'm pretty sure you're like me. We're sick and tired, right? Sick and tired of paying way too much for gasoline. We'll get into Iran and all that other stuff. Don't you worry. But sick and tired of paying more than we should. And I've asked Andy Biggs this, and he said he's working on a plan. He's talked to Western Canada and Alberta and everything to bring more gasoline down here and everything else. I'm like, why don't we build a refinery, right? Wait, let's refine our own gasoline. Why don't we do something like that? That would be an excellent plan, wouldn't it? Well, apparently, we might not get a refinery, but apparently Arizona, and I talked about this maybe a month ago, but it was brief. Now there's more information coming out about this. Arizona, it looks like we can get a $5 billion fuel pipeline going right through the state, impacting Tucson, impacting Phoenix. It's being proposed right now. KOLD in Tucson had the story about a new $5 billion fuel pipeline. This is a big deal. And I've talked about this. It's the Western Gateway Pipeline. It's a project between Phillips 66 and Kinder Morgan. It would go from Texas to California. It would stop in Tucson. I believe in the Phoenix area as well. Yep. 900 miles of pipeline. Texas to California, stopping in Tucson, stopping in Phoenix. You ready for this? It is expected to transport 200,000 barrels of fuel, refined petroleum, 200,000 barrels of gasoline every day. Kinder Morgan said half of which would bolster our fuel supply. One of the reasons we pay way too much for gasoline is that we're reliant on California. California gives Arizona about 2/3 of its gasoline. They're closing refineries in California. It's going to be harder to get gasoline. Can we get something? You know what? This is without, by the way, any idea of a politician. Okay? Now, leave it to a Democrat to throw shade on this. There's a Pima County supervisor. And when I say these people are communists, I'm not just saying that to be hyperbolic, okay? These people are flat out commies. They're crazy, okay? They're like the watermelon commies, right? They're red on the outside. Or is it green on the outside, red on the inside? They're just commies. There's one named Jennifer Allen. And I could be wrong. I think they elected this lunatic somehow, some way, to be the chair of the Pima County Supervisors Board. Steve Christie is the only Republican. He's the only good one, the only one that thinks wisely. Only one. The other four, flat-out lunatics. And if you didn't know, Adelita Grijalva was a member of this Pima County Supervisors Board. There she is. That's right. See, she confirmed it. She confirmed it right there. There's the girl. Adelita became the chair somehow. They voted for that psycho. And she thought she was this dictator. She would actually think she had like the powers of a dictator, like a queen. And she goes after Trump. There she is. You know who took the biggest pounding when Adelita Grijalva was the chair of the Pima County Supervisors? Her chair. It's true. It's true. She can't deny that. That poor chair. All right. So let me go to KOLD story about this. You're going to hear the reporter and then this Jennifer Allen. This is a

0: paying $3 and change for gas.
1: No, we weren't.
0: So why is it $77 and we're still paying over $4 a barrel?
2: It's a global commodity. And we're the number one exporter. America is of gasoline, of oil, of gas and oil. We are the number one exporter, not of gas, but of gas and oil. We just don't have enough places to refine it. That's why I want a refinery here in Arizona. If we could refine that oil into gas and we keep it here, there you go. You're going to see it drop. It was, for God's sakes, whoever this person is, thank you for the talk, man, for listening. You do remember that it was 4 months ago, beginning of February, that gas, I mean, I remember filling up for like $2.67. So it went up because of this Iran war and speculation and freak out. If we can get this deal done to get the other big deal done, you're going to see it drop bigly. I wish President Trump would keep saying that, by the way. He hasn't said that in a long time, has he? Bigly? He hasn't said that. So leave it to a crazy radical in Pima County to try to say, well, we don't want that. We don't want you guys to have lower gas prices and then lower prices for everything else. We don't want that. We'd rather have you suffer. And then we can blame Trump for it and try to get power back. That's Pima County Supervisor Jennifer Allen. She should be wearing her Che Guevara shirt and stuff like that. What a lunatic. All right, I have more. You can leave talkbacks for me if you'd like on the free iHeartRadio app. You know, we are so close. We are this close. If you're watching on the 550 KFYI YouTube channel, we are this close to having some solid election integrity resolution pass, and it goes to us to vote, except that we have some holdouts. We have Republicans that don't want to vote for it. And I'm talking about HCR 2001, House Concur Resolution 2001. It went through the Senate, goes to the House, and then it would go to us. It would bypass Hobbs. We'd vote on it in November. I'm going to name names. The Republicans that are holding this up, I'll tell you why they are holding this up. They need to be outed. And why you still need to blame Speaker of the House, Steve Montenegro, and Senate President Warren Peterson, the Silver Beaver. I have it for you. It's coming up. It's going to be shocking. I'll explain it. It's so simple. Wait till you hear it. Garrett Lewis with you. It is your afternoon addiction.
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11: 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I'm Brad Siegel, 550 KFYI.
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17: I tell you what, I can definitely use some Brass Monkey right about now. It's Friday. Gary Lewis with you. 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So I've told you about House Concurrent Resolution 2001. Like, we want election integrity. Everybody wants election integrity. It is such a winning issue. It looks like it's probably not going to pass today. Isn't that sad? You got a Republican legislature. Why is it not passing, Garrett? What is going on? And this is a resolution, so it doesn't have to go to Katie Hobbs. It passed the Senate, and I'll get to that in a second. And it's stuck in the House. And if it passed both, it would go to us to vote in November. And if you forgot, this resolution would ban foreign funding in our elections. It would assign, if you get a mail-in ballot, and like 83% of all ballots are mail-in ballots here and early voting here in Arizona. You want to cut down on the cheating because ballots can get sent to anywhere and anybody could fill it out. And signature verification is garbage. These people know what they're doing. You would actually get a number. You get a voter ID, a mail-in voter ID number. You would write that number somewhere on the envelope and send it in, just like you sign the envelope. And that way, when it goes through, people could say, "Oh, yep, this is Garrett, this is Darren, this is Ryan." If there's no number, they would call you and say, "You forgot it. Can you tell it to me?" And if you're like, "Well, that's not me," well, guess what? That gets tossed. Isn't that a great idea? It speeds up counting. This HCR 2001, it makes sure, mandates that you show a government-issued ID to vote. Today is probably the last day of the legislative session. They're going to, what's called, sine die, end the session today. Warren Peterson, the Senate president who is running to be attorney general, he could use this, right? He has radio commercials claiming that he's for election integrity. He apparently said, "My policy is to wait until the budget is done before I put these resolutions through." Now, there's a reason that happens. It's because they don't really want these things to go through. Why? I don't know. Idea. Either Warren's dumb or he's corrupt. It could be both. He doesn't really want election integrity. He doesn't. If he did, he'd push this. He'd champion this. He'd make sure it happened. You wait to the last day of the session. Guess what? People leave. They go on vacation. They don't have enough votes. Warren got it through the Senate today. I'll give him that. But it's a game. Okay? He got it through the Senate today, the last day of the session. When he, in leadership and in the House leadership, Steve Montenegro is a complete failure. They knew they would be missing people. One representative left for a funeral. One representative in the House, the whip, Julie Willoughby, vacation. They waited until they knew those two people were gone. There's two members of the House that are not voting for this. They're not voting for this election integrity. Do you know who they are? Selena Bliss, she's a gigantic rhino. And Quang Wen, another gigantic rhino, who wants to convince you he's a conservative because he loves guns. Now, why would they vote against this? They were told by their county recorder up north to vote against this because their county recorder is a big supporter of, you ready for this? This is how the game's played. Gina Swoboda. Gina Swoboda is running for Secretary of State against Alex Collin in the primary. Gina Swoboda doesn't support this HCR 2001. She doesn't want Alex to get any wins. So to make sure she could get her power, She's having her friend tell these two Rhino State reps, you should flood their phones and everything. Dr. Selena Bliss and Quan Wen. Quan Wen is his name. They're doing their friend a favor, the county recorder. I was told Selena Bliss said, but I was told that people are going to have to write their social security number on the ballot. And she knew it was a lie. That's what my recorder told me. Bullcrap. They are doing this because they want to get their friend into the Secretary of State's office named Gina Swoboda. This is why I support Alex Colladan. We are now going to lose once again on election integrity. We're going to lose because they play games. They kept this until the last day of the session, knowing that there would not be enough votes to get it across the finish line. Now, Warren Peterson will hide behind, I got it through the Senate. Should have done it before when you guys all knew that there were going to be missing people, okay? And his fan club is going to say, well, he got it through the Senate. He leads the Senate. He should be out there on his social media everywhere saying, as Attorney General, because he puts in his bullcrap radio ads, I'm a champion of election integrity. Why are you not championing this? He should be leaning on Steve Montenegro. He should be leaning on these two members of the House. He should be publicly pressuring them to make sure they support this. These are the games that get played. This is why it's so frustrating to have too many damn rhinos in the state legislature. The leadership is terrible. Steve Montenegro's in the House. He knew what he was doing. He's missing two people. They should have said right away, you know what? This is a huge bill for election integrity. Warren could have ran on it. This is the kind of thing, I never thought I'd say this, because I think Rodney Glassman is a gigantic fraud and he's a lizard person. But this is the kind of thing that is going to make me vote for Rodney Glassman, possibly, in the primary. Now, in the general, whoever wins, I'll have to vote for them because Chris Mays is just awful. But this is the kind of thing that would make me vote for Rodney Glassman. Do you understand how I never thought I'd actually say those words? Do you get that? So I hope it wasn't boring. I know it wasn't boring because I said it. But you see how these games are played? And it's all to make sure Gina Swoboda is trying to get in as Secretary of State. Alex Colladan can't get a win. If he got this win, more people would support Alex, wouldn't they? Gina doesn't support this. Warren, he voted for it, got out of the Senate. He knew it wasn't going to pass the House. This shouldn't even be a question. This is a 95-5 issue for Republicans. Maybe 90-10. Maybe there's the 10% of their McCain-Ducey Republicans that want to continue with the fraud. But this should have been easy. Easy. There was a Democrat today on the House floor called this the SAVE Act for Arizona. And the Republicans can't get it across. Quan Wen and Selena Bliss, two Rhino state representatives from up in northern Arizona, they are holding this up. And it's all thanks to also their county recorder, Gina Swoboda, Warren Peterson, and Steve Montenegro. You should let them all have it. Go to azledge, azleg.gov. Their office phone number, their email, it's all there. And you know what? They're getting primaried, I think, Bliss and Juan, Quan Wen. These two should be removed. They should lose their primary over this because they are not for election integrity. None of these people, I mean, again, how can we take them seriously? And again, for Warren to not sit back and go, I'm going to push this thing through and I'm going to say everybody in the Senate and the House should vote for this. We need this. You're for election integrity. We got to have this. How can you not champion this? Is he that freaking stupid or is he that corrupt? Man, oh man. I'm sure I'm going to get some talkbacks about this. Okay? Hit me up on the free iHeartRadio app. Tap the red mic. You have up to 30 seconds to tell me what's on your mind. Hit me up in the chat on the 550 KFYI YouTube channel. I'll have more on that. And then World Cup. Now, I'm not going to bore you with World Cup crap, but this is hilarious. A World Cup fan just exposed our media for being frauds. It was hilarious. I have before you coming up. Garrett Lewis with you. It's your afternoon addiction.
11: The Justice Department's proposed anti-weaponization fund is indefinitely blocked following an order from a federal judge in Virginia today. A U.S. district judge issued a preliminary injunction stopping the Trump administration from creating the nearly $1.8 billion fund, with a lawsuit on the matter moving forward. Consumer sentiment rose more than expected in early June. The University of Michigan's initial reading for the month improved 9% from May's record low as gas prices and inflation eased slightly. An Arizona woman is facing charges after punching an ICE agent in the face. Officials say it happened during a demonstration outside of the Delaney Detention Facility in New Jersey last Friday. 31-year-old Mariano Perez of Phoenix is charged with assaulting a federal officer and could face 8 years in prison if convicted. Valley gas prices are lower for the third straight week. Data from AAA shows the average price for a gallon of regular is $4.41. That's about 3 cents lower than yesterday and a 16-cent drop compared to last week. It's also a 45-cent decrease from a month ago. Now, a check on traffic.
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0: 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Why Republicans, why we can't have nice things, right? Why Republicans have over and over lied to us, claiming that they actually want election integrity, and then when given the opportunity, they do everything they can to kill it. Okay? That's just the way it is.
1: Garrett, don't you think you were a little hard on the Silver Beaver? Seriously, though, yeah, Warren's full of crap. He mentions secure elections for like a half a second in his ad, and everything else is border, pro-Trump, blah, blah, blah. He's a lame rhino, and yes, we will have to vote for the lizard guy, unfortunately.
0: Yeah, I still don't know if I'm going to vote for Rodney or Warren in the primary. My gosh. So, yeah, if you're like, I don't understand, why is there still stealing? Well, now you know. Now you know. And again, the leadership is awful. Awful. One of the Republicans missing today is the whip, the one that tries to get the votes, the whips the people for their votes, Julie Willoughby. They knew she was going to be gone. Ridiculous. You can listen to everything on demand, by the way, in the free iHeart Radio app, and hour by hour, sometimes segment by segment interview. That, Ryan, is going to put up as a segment on the free iHeart Radio app on the Garrett Lewis channel. So you can share it. I'll share it with everybody. I'll share it with them. So we have that, which is nice. By the way, and I'll get to the World Cup thing in just a second. A lot of people have great takes, too, by the way, on the story I did to start the hour, how it looks like there could be a $5 billion pipeline that would go from Texas to California, right through Arizona, through Tucson, through Phoenix, and it would transport 200,000 barrels of fuel a day. And Kinder Morgan says it would be a huge boom to Arizona. 200,000 barrels of refined petroleum a day passing through this, through Phoenix and Tucson. Half of that 200,000, Kinder Morgan said, would booster our fuel supply. Wow. So 100,000 barrels a day? And then there's a Pima County supervisor. It's like, it's not going to help us. You freaking nut job. You crazy. Here's a talk back.
2: Hey, Garrett. Roger, Post Falls. But yet they will abscond with a rancher's entire livelihood and his ranch to put up solar panels.
0: Yep. There you go.
2: Yeah. So that makes sense.
0: Perfect. Perfect. Thank you so much for that. Thank you so much. That's a great call. Thank you for listening so long, too. I do appreciate that. By the way, again, Warren Peterson knows my cell phone. He knows he's welcome on the show at any time. I wouldn't let some loudmouth on the radio be saying these things if they were not true about me. I'm just telling you that. So World Cup is happening right now, and the media is so dumb, they don't realize they just made themselves look very, very stupid. So on CNN, I know shockingly it's on CNN, right? On CNN, you had Wolf Blitzer. Wolf Blitzer. He brought up a story about the World Cup, and he had a USA Today sports columnist named Christine Brennan. And all these sports columnists are a bunch of lefties, almost all of them. They're all that way. And apparently they talked about a German tourist that came to America for the World Cup. And he's apparently getting a lot of follows on social media about his adventures in America while being here for the World Cup. Okay.
3: What? Are you talking about Freddie?
0: Freddie. You know about Freddie?
3: Yeah, yeah.
0: I had no idea.
3: His Twitter.
0: Are you really?
3: Yeah.
0: You have to send me his Twitter handle.
3: I will do that.
0: I mean, again, it's soccer, so I'm like, eh.
3: Yeah.
0: But is he funny?
3: Yeah, he's shocked that everything he's ever been told.
0: Wait.
3: Sorry, do your story.
0: Don't ruin it.
3: Well, you asked.
0: I just asked about Freddie. Okay, here's Wolf Blitzer and Christine Brennan. Just, you'll get this. Listen.
4: The World Cup, as we all know, a major cultural eye-opener for so many fans traveling to North America to watch all of this, including here in the United States. There's a German fan whose name is Freddie, who has gained a massive following online as he has tweeted about discovering quintessential American staples, including Bass Pro Shop, Bucky's, and Waffle House. Talk to me a little bit about the importance of sports in giving people a glimpse into American culture.
5: Now listen. That is so fun. That's the flip side of the conversation we were just having, is that these tourists are still coming, the ones who can, certainly Europeans, people who love soccer way more than the United States. It's been a part of their lives for you know, ever. Mm-hmm. Where for us, as Coy was saying, it's a newer game on the women's and men's side. And so that I've looked at those tweets from him. Just he's having a delight, and Americans are loving that too. And I saw some conversation, Wolf and Pamela, about how the rest of the world is looking at the United States and feeling that we are it's a foreboding image and that we are inhospitable. And here is a German tourist and others as well now on social media saying, no, the Americans are great. Oh. So what a shame that that's the image that the world has, many have of us, but how wonderful, again, that sports can bring people here and show people that the United States and you know, the South is welcoming a German tourist in a way we would never have anticipated.
6: And thanks to Freddie.
0: Why do you think the world thinks we're inhospitable? Because the media does nothing but put out fake news. Like, did they even realize what they just did? The world, they look at what's going on, they try to get information, and they have unfortunately relied upon our news, our media, to give them a perspective, a view of America. So because Donald Trump enforces immigration law, because we're arresting illegal immigrants, because we secured our border, we're inhospitable? And Freddie's like, no, actually, America's really cool. It's great. Everything you've learned about America from the media, all lies. That's what Freddie has said. That's what he has said. It's all lies. And these idiots, they're sitting there laughing about it. Like, they don't even know they're part of that stupid joke. Freddie is saying America is nothing like I thought it would be. Where did he get the image of America? The media. And how about that line at the end, too? We never thought the South would welcome a foreigner like that.
5: And that sports can bring people here and show people that the United States and you know, the South is welcoming a German tourist in a way we would never have anticipated.
6: And thanks to Freddie.
0: Holy listen, the Democrats have a guy running for Senate with a Nazi tattoo. Maybe he won't be allowed in Maine in the Northeast. I don't know. Should the German guy have gone to where the Nazi tattoo is? I'm not stereotyping all the Germans are Nazis. Just stop it, okay? I thought that was just gold. I don't give a crap about the soccer. I thought that was the best right there. Hit me up. I have so much more. There's another event coming up too, by the way. Another event. The big UFC fight on the White House front lawn. Guess who announced he won't be watching it? You have to hear this. This is, can you be a Democrat and be a bigger beta boy? Can you really do it? Can you be a bigger pajama boy? Wait till you hear who it is. You know who this person is. It's coming up. Garrett Lewis with you. It is your afternoon addiction.
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23: From the Whitfield Nursery's Weather Center.
24: Mostly clear and breezy tonight, low 84. Chance of showers early tomorrow, then sunny and breezy, high 109. Mostly clear tomorrow night, low 86. I'm Brad Siegel, 550 KFYI.
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0: 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He's on Twitter or X, Freddy, F-R-E-D-D-Y, Freddy L-A-7, the number 7. And the one thing I know is he's been in so many states and he's like, this place is incredible. This place is more diverse than I realize. This place is so nice. He is falling in love with America and the left hates America, right? I'm okay with Freddie here. He is talking about how incredible America is, how beautiful it is, how there's so much to offer. And he thinks it's great. And yet, what do you hear from the Democrats? How terrible we are, right? That stupid WNBA player that said we shouldn't have the America 250 patch on her arm and all the players, they shouldn't have that on the jersey, I should say, because America 250 years ago, there were slaves and stuff like that. You know what? Just get out of here. Tell me what country hasn't had controversy or horrible things. Freddie, the guy from Europe, the guy from Germany, is more pro-American than these awful, insufferable liberals. And speaking of that,
3: Mark Wayans are here.
0: What's that? Sorry. What'd you say? Oh, more Paraguayans here?
3: Yeah, we're playing Paraguay right now.
0: Are we really? That's funny. It's a snooze fest. All right. Mark Kelly. He thought that you would want to know that he is not going to go to the White House to watch the UFC fight that's going to happen on the lawn there on Sunday. He's not going to go to it. He's not going to watch it because liberals are insufferable.
28: Hey, here's something you probably didn't know about me. I like watching UFC.
0: Oh, that makes it cool.
28: I stayed up really late a few weeks ago to watch Ronda Rousey end that fight in, I think, 17 seconds with the armbar. Glad she won. A little bit disappointed that I had to stay up so late to see it.
0: We all care.
28: Anyway, I'm a fan of the sport. But let me tell you which UFC fight I'm not going to be watching. That's the one on the lawn of the White House. I mean, how ridiculous is this? President builds a stadium on the lawn of the People's House. They're going to do the weigh-in at the Lincoln Memorial. I mean, I think of that as sort of a sacred place. place. I mean, they're going to do this in front of the carving in the side of the Lincoln Memorial of the Emancipation Proclamation.
0: What a beta boy.
28: So I don't know about you, but I'm not going to be watching.
1: Shut up.
28: The fighters do well and are safe. But this time I will not be tuning in.
0: Well, thank you for telling us, egomaniac, narcissistic, bald man. Thank you very much. Dude, these people are so messed up with Trump derangement syndrome that they have to say things like this. I'm not going to watch because Trump's there. Ah, he runs my life and he is so in my bald head right now that I can't get rid of him. Trump lives in Mark Kelly's bald head, rent free. I'm trying to just tell everybody that they shouldn't watch either. It's ridiculous. You know how many bums have peed near the Lincoln Memorial? And he's worried about a friggin' weigh-in?
2: Well, they suffer from fight? Trump derangement syndrome.
0: Yes, exactly. Mark Kelly just had to say that. Dude, again, can you be more of a whiny, annoying loser? Oh, I'm not going to do that. But I'm a big fan. I watched Ronda Rousey beat somebody with an armbar. But I'm not gonna watch this one now. Oh, no. Nobody asked you, and nobody cares. Nobody cares. Go try buying a gun in Tucson again with your Texas driver's license, complaining that there's the gun laws don't work. Let me know how that works out for you there, Mark Kelly. Maybe he'll launch himself from a WNBA game out of the court. I don't know. Maybe that'll happen, too. I have much more for you.
3: How can you tell who he is on the court?
0: They all look the same. Shiny and bald. There it is. All right. I have more, including the latest on the Iran situation and Target. I mean, they go from woke to this. Oh, my gosh. I have it for you coming up. It's your afternoon addiction.
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24: Following a new lead in the Guthrie disappearance from the 550 KFYI newsroom, I'm Brad Siegel. A search is underway south of the Arizona border for Nancy Guthrie's remains. 550 KFYI's Matt Mattinson has the latest.
7: Multiple reports say volunteers went to Nogales, Sonora in Mexico after a local collective received an anonymous tip that her remains were buried in the area. No evidence of Guthrie's remains or a possible grave have been found as of yet. Meantime, the Pima County Sheriff's Department says they're aware of the tip. However, they have not been contacted by Mexican authorities. The mother of Today Show host Savannah Guthrie was reported missing from her Tucson area home on February 1st. The investigation into her disappearance is ongoing. Matt Mattinson, 550 KFYI News.
24: The delays and cancellations continue to pile up at Sky Harbor Airport. There are now nearly 400 on the board, according to FlightAware. There are no ground stops or ground delays at Sky Harbor, but there are several airports around the country where there are. It's due to thunderstorms on the East Coast and heavy air traffic. That's having a ripple effect, which has been hammering Sky Harbor all afternoon. Iran's foreign minister is telling his country in a live TV broadcast an agreement with the U.S. is in its final final stages. Multiple reports also indicate the U.S. and Iran are closing in on a peace agreement that could be signed as soon as this weekend. The current deal is being called a memorandum of understanding between the U.S. and Iran. A look at your money at the closing bell. The Dow up 353 points. Now 550 KFYI traffic.
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24: Mostly clear and breezy tonight, low 84. Chance of showers early tomorrow, then sunny and breezy, high 109. Mostly clear tomorrow night, low 86. I'm Brad Siegel, 550 KFYI.

0: believe that I'm saying this. I can't believe it's that time, but it's the final hour of the week. I feel like I just said it. Are you surprised by that? Are you surprised? I feel like I just said it's the final hour of the week. It has flown right by, and I'm so glad that I could be hanging out with you right now. Garrett Lewis with you. It's your Afternoon Addiction. 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So there are options. Ryan waits all week for me to say that.
1: I do. Because it's a highlight of my week.
0: It's when you start to get the drinks ready. And that's a good thing. That's good. That's good. It's great.
1: Get that last hour. I think we're ready to go.
0: Here it is. Just to recap it for you, by the way, it looks like there is going to be a deal. Again, we think this has gotten so crazy and there's so much misinformation that the Iranian foreign minister went after his own Iranian state-run television and said, stop putting out misinformation. Stop doing that. What are you doing? What's going on right now? Apparently, this is getting very close. And we're waiting for some other details. But Breitbart News has had good coverage. Fox News has had good coverage. And President Trump was not good about the fake news that came out earlier this morning. But we are very, very close with this right now. And Iran is not getting any money until they can actually prove that they will do no terrorism. They're not going to be crazy. The only time they'll get money is when they need any kind of humanitarian things, food, stuff like that. And all those purchases have to be approved by us, right? They have to be approved by America. So that's a big deal. Now, again, this is the agreement to hopefully the big agreement. And it's hard to trust these Iranian terrorists, but, I mean, we'll see what happens. Breitbart has a quote from a senior White House official. The technical details we're going to figure out because of the success of Midnight Hammer. That's the one where we bombed their nuclear facilities. Some of this stuff is buried. Some of this stuff is buried a skyscraper underground. Wow. And it's also incredibly volatile. So you don't want to like send a guy down there with a backpack to get it out. Some of the stuff requires very technical coordination. And so the Memorandum of Understanding contemplates the destruction and removal of this material. And then we're going to work on the technical details once we sign the Memorandum of Understanding. So we had to get to the 60-day thing to make sure that we could actually make that happen. And the brass tacks of this is basically nuclear material is going to be destroyed or removed. The nuclear program Iran has will be dismantled. I did see a story in the Daily Mail. I haven't seen it reported anywhere else. So I don't know if it's true or not. But it was a story that said Trump was going to allow Iran to have a civilian nuclear weapons program. So they could have uranium, just not the enriched. And I remember Trump saying, I offered them. I said, this is going back to like, I mean, before Midnight Hammer and everything. Where he said, I told him, we would give them the uranium you need if you want nuclear power. We'll give it to you for free, and they wouldn't do it. So I don't know if that's true or not. We'll see. I mean, none of their money will be released until they perform like they're supposed to. The Strait of Hormuz will be open, and Iran will not fund terrorist groups. An official told Aisha Hosni, this is what they agreed to. This is a performance-based deal. A performance-based deal. Now, there's another guy, Dr. Eli David. He's got some contacts in the White House. So I spoke with a senior White House official whom I trust 100%. He laughed at how everyone correctly points out the Iranian regime lies about everything and is suddenly believing what it publishes about the Memorandum of Understanding. I mean, they lie about everything and then boom, yeah. So the White House, they were like, all right, this is crazy. This is what it says. Zero cash. This is what the senior official told him. Zero cash released to the regime. Some of the frozen funds will be unfrozen for, like I said, humanitarian purchases only. And every single purchase has to be approved by us. He emphasized all the money in the memorandum of understanding is tied to Iran's actual nuclear concessions. It's pay for performance, not pay to play. Zero enriched material, like what's being claimed. America, the stance is that all enriched uranium will be taken out of Iran.

0: caveat, of course, is that there's not a lot of trust between the U.S. and Iran. And so what we're saying is that if you guys actually perform, we're committing to the sanctions relief. But of course, if you don't perform, we're not going to do anything on the economic side. We're not going to know whether they're actually meeting their end of this bargain until we get further down the road here. I think it's important for the American people to know our approach here is to verify, verify, verify, and that Iranians won't get the benefit of the bargain unless they perform. Fourth part of the deal, we wanted to ensure broader peace. Iran, they want to do this. We have assurances Iran will not be funding terrorist networks and so forth. And the deal also accomplishes that. So they say that'd be a big deal. Later in the call, the official clearly stipulated it means specifically Lebanon and Hezbollah. Okay. So he's quoted as saying, we want a full regional peace deal. Means Iran not funding terrorism. Means a ceasefire in the region includes Lebanon. And so obviously, if Hezbollah is shooting at Israel, Israel is going to have the right to respond, as it should, by the way. But we also, I think, have a plan in place where we're trying the kind of economic relief that Iranians get them to be good actors in the region. And if they're buying missiles for Hezbollah to shoot at Israel, that's not going to be good. It's going to be reflected in the ultimate performance of the deal. So we have that. So they want a ceasefire, and but they said if Israel gets shot at, they're going to shoot back. Strait of Hormuz will be open, and if they agree to this, and we will agree to lift the blockade. They said there's technical issues, tactical issues, but that's what they're going with. So they are going to, this is the broad thing, and then we'll get into the details of it, and that's where we are right now. If you believe it or if you don't, it is up to you.
1: Some serious stuff.
0: It is. It's a lot of serious stuff, right?
1: Can I interject a little World Cup action right now? USA forced Paraguay to score for them.
0: Are you really interrupting?
1: USA is up by one. Paraguay scored a goal in their own goal.
0: They did their own goal?
1: Yeah.
0: Such a soccer thing.
1: Are there any Paraguayans here?
0: Any Paraguayans? Oh, boy. You just interrupted for the World Cup.
1: You know what? That's some heavy stuff you're talking about. That is, when people talk about President Trump and the whole Iran deal, it's going bad. They're winning. This is the thing they don't see on the back end, this kind of work. This is the hard work.
0: Mm-hmm.
1: And then making these people capitulate and do what you want them to do.
0: Yep. And it says here, by the way, that the Gulf countries are going to invest. If Iran performs, the Gulf countries would invest in some Iranian infrastructure, oil and gas, to make sure that it actually gets back on board and they could be assets. This is all nice, but we're also dealing with complete psychopaths. Right?
1: That's the harder part.
0: So, I mean, we'll see. I guess if you want to live, you want to get blown up, whatever it might be. That's what we're dealing with right now. Okay? Did this really happen right here? Did this really happen? Are you kidding me? I don't... Really?
2: I fired up the YouTube...
0: Yeah?
2: ...channel.
0: Yeah?
2: Wow. I didn't realize you were that old.
0: What the hell does that mean?
2: Love the show.
0: You get out of here.
1: And you got the filter on, too.
0: That old. I don't look that old. What are you guys talking about?
1: Maybe Stevie Wonder would agree, but... Everybody else says otherwise.
0: I'm looking right now. I don't. Boyish good looks.
1: It's been so dark in the studio.
0: What does that even mean?
1: You know what it means.
0: Get out. All right. So you can comment on my looks, Iran. I have to get you what Target said, too. Target did. Target was like full woke craziness. Guess who they pissed off now, though? This is crazy. I have it for you coming up. Gary Lewis with you. It is your afternoon addiction.
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16: Clear and breezy tonight, low 84. Chance of showers early tomorrow, then sunny and breezy, high 109. Mostly clear tomorrow night, low 86. I'm Brad Siegel, 550 KFYI.
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0: with you. 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It looks like today's going to be the last day of the legislative session, and apparently there was some kind of a bill being talked about because the crazy anti-school choice people, anti-ESA, God forbid you use your tax dollars, do whatever you want with it, right? They're trying to get people to sign petitions to get on the ballot to basically destroy empowerment scholarship accounts, which is terrible. Again, that's the money you can use. You already pay into it. Your kid goes to school, they get about $7,000, $7,000 from the state. Why can't you use that to help pay for your kid to go to private school if you want? Why not, right? So they're trying to crush that because they want public school to be more populated and more teachers, more dues, more union members, more Democrats get elected. Anyway, I guess it's not going too well because they tried cutting a deal in the Senate today, in the Arizona Senate, some kind of a compromise, which would be crap. Don't compromise anything. What do you want to give up when it comes to ESAs and school choice? To me, that's a tell that if the teachers union and the left is like, listen, it's not going on. Let's get something. It's better than nothing. So anyway, it got defeated in the Senate. It can come up again, but it was defeated in the Senate, which is good. Just leave it alone. Leave it alone. And honestly, it's where Biggs needs to campaign and say, I'm going to make sure you have the parental power and the choice to send your kid to whatever school you want. And you know what? The $7,000 that is that follows your kid around, you could use it for whatever you want. You pay it. Why not? So that's what should happen there. Now, when it comes to Target, you remember Target, they went full woke. They were selling like baby onesies of BLM and LGBTQ things and all that other stuff. And then Target got wrecked by the people, by you and me. And Target is tried to go back. They don't do any of the pride stuff in the front of the store from reports and everything else. They don't even sell much stuff on the website anymore. Enough is enough. But then I see a story at the Daily Mail, Target fat tax. And I'm like, wait, what? A shopper has gone after Target. She thinks they charge more for larger clothing sizes, and she's calling it a fat tax. A social media influencer named Samira went to TikTok, took a screenshot from the Target app, showed the same item of clothing, a pair of black underwear. Out of all things, right?
1: Of all things.
0: Out of all things. She showed the black underwear in two different sizes.
1: Baby, that's double the amount of silk. You gotta pay for it.
0: Silk. In two different sizes, but it listed for two different prices. So she went into a store to ask an employee at the register, can you price match the item? Can you price match the... She explained on her TikTok, for some reason in the app, they were showing that the 3X size of underwear. Can you imagine?
1: That's a lot of silkworms.
0: That's a lot of cotton, man.
1: That's import taxes.
0: I mean, that's the kind of thing. You could like take that up to like the roof of the Target, jump off, and you could parachute down.
1: Were they leopard print? Please say yes.
0: Oh God, it said black. You can make a tent. You could put those, it's black underwear, you could put them around your head if you want to blindfold like four times. Anyway, the 3X black underwear was $8, but the large was $6. So she's calling it a fat tax. The Target worker said sometimes larger clothing costs more due to the extra fabric required. It does sometimes happen just because of more material. And then she said, it's stupid and ridiculous. I guess the content creator said, the worker said, so I'm going to change it anyway for you because I don't agree with that myself. Personally, I've never agreed with it. It doesn't make sense. So Samira wrote, getting the fat tax at Target removed. She said, had I not gotten lucky of finding this plus size in the store, I would have to pay unfairly $2 extra online. $2 extra because we wear above an XL. It's not right. What about the extra ticket on the airplane? Remember that?
1: Mm-hmm.
0: Okay. And I could see this too. View, people make comments, I wear size 6 shoes. I pay the same as someone who wears size 11. Why would I pay more? Why did I pay more for plus size clothing? Another pointed out, smaller clothes aren't cheaper. Baby clothes aren't hella cheap. I think it's hilarious, though. I mean, Target, whether they believe it or not, Target has gone from being like full woke, giving into everything. They were selling bathing suits with binders so girls can hide their breasts, and boys with the tuck stuff so they could tuck in their junk. They've gone from that to then charging more. Well, it's more material, paying per ounce. So they're getting a fat tax.
1: Whether like they charges change their Target.
0: Oh my gosh.
1: There she blows.
0: Oh my gosh.
1: I mean, really, maybe she wouldn't got a thong because they use a lot less material than that.
0: Oh, God.
1: And it could have been maybe a little more inexpensive.
0: Okay, but here's the thing. The thong, she actually tried to do that, and the thong said... I give up. Yeah, so the thong's not liking it. Okay? Thong's not liking it. So enough is enough. By the way,
1: I guess
0: I have one update for you. Apparently, Spencer Pratt says it's not over. I will tell you about that. He says he has some stuff. It's coming up. Gary Lewis with you. It's your afternoon addiction.
2: The Phoenix Union High School District is facing a claim from the mother of a student who was stabbed to death last year. A wrongful death claim was filed by the mother of Michael Montoya, who was allegedly killed by a student last August at Maryvale High School. A search is underway south of the Arizona border for Nancy Guthrie's remains. Volunteers went to Nogales, Sonora in Mexico after a local collective received an anonymous tip that her remains were buried in that area. No evidence of Guthrie's remains or a possible grave have been found. President Trump's name is being removed from the exterior of the Kennedy Center in Washington, D.C. today. Crews erected scaffolding around the exterior to begin the removal process. It comes after a federal judge last month ruled Trump's Board of Trustees acted illegally when they voted to add his name to the building. SpaceX soared in its first day of trading on the stock market today. The company said last night in an SEC filing that it's raising $75 billion while selling shares for $135 each. Founder Elon Musk is likely to become the world's first trillionaire as a result. The head of NASDAQ said SpaceX's IPO is the biggest in history. Now a check on traffic.
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0: Here we go. Wait, wait, no, keep this up, Darren. Keep this up. Make the joke. Darren Lewis with you. It's your afternoon addiction. 550 KFY in Phoenix, KNST AM 790 in Tucson, and of course on the free iHeartRadio app and on the brand new 550 KFYI YouTube channel. I do have some breaking news I want to share with you, by the way, before we get to the Spencer Pratt stuff. I voted for this. If you follow me on X at Gara Lewis, I retweeted this. You have to see it. President Trump just announced that he ordered the destruction, the strike, the blowing up of the home of the guy that is the leader of the Tren de Aragua gang down in Venezuela. Holy smokes. There's video. It's unclassified. And it shows how we dropped a bomb on this guy's house and it blew up to smithereens. Oh my gosh. Holy. Do you see this video? You see this? On my ex at Gara Lewis. Like me, follow me, you can go see it for yourself. This is incredible. President Trump writes, at my direction, the U.S. Southern Command delivered a swift and lethal kinetic strike to successfully execute Nino Guerrero, the infamous leader of the Tren de Aragua, one of the most bloodthirsty terrorist organizations on planet Earth. He talked about how Joe Biden opened up the border, all this stuff. Americans were murdered, you name it. He said, I pledge to expel these monsters from our country and bring justice to the families of those they slaughtered, including the precious 12-year-old Jocelyn Nungary, 22-year-old Lakin Riley, and countless other beautiful souls. With this action, the United States military has brought retribution for them, their families, and their loved ones. Early in my administration, I delivered on my promise to designate Tren de Aragua as a foreign terrorist organization, deport thousands of evil criminals, and wage war against the cartels who have long been waging war against our citizens, while weak leaders left America helpless and defensive. This action was coordinated closely with our friends in Venezuela, with whom we are working very well. As a result, Tren de Aragua terrorists no longer have safe haven in Venezuela or anywhere else under my leadership. We will find these vicious murderers and drug lords anytime, any place, and send them to the depths of hell where they belong.
1: This is amazing.
0: This is incredible stuff. Do you remember when we went and got, and I say we, right? Trump sent our phenomenal military to go get Maduro, and he had some Democrats screaming, he's kidnapping leaders of others. The guy's the biggest drug-dealing terrorist guy in the world, and there was a bounty on him. Biden and Kamala put 25 mil on the guy's head. Trump goes and gets it done. This is terrible. He's kidnapping. You don't hear Democrats complaining anymore, do you, about what we did with Venezuela? Because they can't. Just like I mentioned over 2 hours ago in the beginning of the show, what are Democrats going to do if this Iran deal happens, which leads to another Iran deal, and Iran checks itself, and we have a person that actually does a good job in making sure they don't cheat? How can Democrats not root for America and root for this deal and root for Iran to be taken down as the leading sponsor of terrorism in the world? How can they be against this? How can they not say, we hope this works out and we want the world to be safer? Because that's how sick they are with Trump derangement syndrome, and they are just thirst for power. They're just demented people, man. They are just flat out demented. That's it. Speaking of flat out demented, by the way. No, it's not demented. It's the sick, twisted humor that our listeners have, okay? It's interesting. Okay. I want you to hear some of these things, that people said about the target tax on fat people. Okay. Here's something. It's,
2: Hey Garrett, I just caught the end of that underwear story. Now, were those Grijalva's underwear?
0: Oh, boy.
2: I didn't realize what we were talking about here. Okay. Maybe you can explain. Thanks.
0: That's awesome. And that, of course, sparked an idea in my head of why isn't Adelita Grijalva leading the charge against Target now? Because that broad needs about 12 XL. It's not just three. It's a lot. Oh.
1: A little bit too much running there. It's a lot of charging.
0: Oh, my God. You know, I think I was really wrong. I never say that because I never have. I think I mentioned earlier when Adelita Grijalva was the head of or is the chair of the Pima County Supervisors when and she was like a dictator. I said the thing that took the biggest beating from her was her chair. I think it was the underwear. I'm not wrong by that, am I? Thank you, Adelita. She confirms it. So the breaking news took part of what I wanted to play for you about Spencer Pratt. He's phenomenal. Wait till you hear what Spencer Pratt. I had so much stuff going on today. Wait till you hear what Spencer Pratt said. He's not done yet. I have it for you coming up. It's your afternoon addiction.
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1: Cole hasn't

I was saving it for the general election. Go ahead and pick your demon, certify your choice, and then you get to see it. So Karen Nithia, ask yourself, is it possible that one of your employees may have a recording of you doing or saying something that would force you to resign in disgrace? Hope

0: Wow.
1: It's going down.
2: I love it.
0: This guy is mad, and we're all mad. And it's okay to be mad or to be angry, however you want to phrase it. It's totally fine. This is what politicians need to hear. They need to fear us. We're not going to get physical. We're not going to get violent. It's not what it's, not what it meant to be. But they need to fear the people. Otherwise, they just keep doing the same thing over and over and over again. That's the difference. This guy has it. There's much more to this 3-minute video. There's some language I can't play. Not him. It's movie clips and stuff like that and show clips and you name it, okay? But this guy is going to unleash holy hell. He's got nothing to lose. He was like, I don't have campaign laws holding me back anymore.
1: He's like Obi-Wan Kenobi in Star Wars after Vader
0: That's
1: killed him.
0: True. That's a good point,
1: Strike
0: Ryan.
1: Strike me down, thou shalt become more powerful than you can imagine.
0: Oh, my God.
1: Whatever he said.
0: Yep, exactly. Exactly. This is a big, big deal. I can't wait to hear this. The only thing that sucks is we have to wait 5 more months to do it. You think Karen Bass and Nathia Raman are sweating right now? I mean, they might not be because they're just so arrogant. So arrogant. Phenomenal stuff. Hang on.
3: I literally just turned on. I don't think I need any context. I just heard Target, underwear, talking about big sizes, yes. Taxes.
0: Yes.
3: McDonald's is next on the list. Why does it cost me more for the large drink and the large fry and the extra burger on my bun for me to be not hungry anymore? Why do I have to pay more for more? Why do I have to pay extra for things that take more?
0: There you go. You know what? Watch out, because the socialists are going to say the same thing. You're making the joke and the good point, but yeah, you're doing that. Mm-hmm. Listen, follow me on X and Instagram at Garrett Lewis over the weekend so we can stay in touch. Thank you for listening. Thank you. Thank you, Ryan. Thank you, Darren. Hope you have a great weekend. Talk to you Monday at 4. Bye.
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13: I'm Lisa Lucera, Fox News. A senior Trump administration official says the U.S. and Iran are about 85% of the way there on reaching an agreement to end the conflict.
14: A 60-day implementation phase. Pakistan's Prime Minister Shahbaz Sharif has been mediating discussions between the United States and Iran. He posted, quote, "We can confirm that a final agreed-upon text of the peace deal has been reached, and Pakistan is now working closely with both sides to finalize the next steps." President Trump suggested there could be a signing ceremony in Europe as early as this weekend.
13: Fox's Rich Edson in Washington. This is the U.S. military says Iran launched multiple one-way attack drones in an attempt to strike commercial ships transiting the Strait of Hormuz. President Trump says with the help of Venezuela, the U.S. has killed the leader of the Trende Aragua gang, posting on Truth Social that the U.S. has killed Nino Guerrero. Trende Aragua has been labeled by the U.S. as a terrorist organization. Guerrero was charged in New York federal court with racketeering, conspiracy, and other crimes, including support to terrorists and offenses that go back more than a decade. And the Trump administration ordered to restore history and science materials at national parks.
15: Conservation and historical organizations sued the Trump administration, alleging the U.S. Department of Interior has been engaged in a sustained campaign to erase history and undermine science. President Trump had directed the Interior Department to ensure parks and monuments not display elements that inappropriately disparage Americans past or living. Plaintiffs argue since national parks officials have been removing or censoring exhibits that share factually accurate information about U.S. history and scientific knowledge, including about slavery and climate change.
13: Fox's Christian Goodwin. A federal judge has rejected a request to pause a court-ordered deadline to remove President Trump's name from the Kennedy Center. 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

Hello, America. Welcome to the Glenn Beck Program. We're so glad you're here. Thank you so much. It is Friday, and we've got a lot to talk about, and I might even premiere a new song called Thune the Ballless Rhino. It might come up. It's Friday. You just never know what's going to happen here. I want to start with some of the news of the week, and some of the news of the week has been really quite concerning. I mean, maybe it was just me, but you're kind of like, wow, really? Is that what we got going for us? And you worry about what's going to happen next. The next generation seems to be lost. Is it? I'm going to start there here in just a second. 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There is no safe like Simply Safe. Yeah, that's right. I am. Now, listen. Here's the latest on Austin Metcalf's family. Austin Metcalf, he was the one that was killed by Carmelo Anthony. Now the family is getting hate-filled death threats. Sources connected to the trial have told TMZ the Metcalf family have been receiving death threats since Anthony was arrested. But after Tuesday's guilty verdict, the family has been flooded with dozens of hateful messages across social media and text messages to their personal phones. They obtained one of the hostile messages, which says, "You're just mad because Austin is no longer living." Yeah, I think that's probably accurate. They should have stabbed Hunter, too. That's another son of the family. Didn't you beat Megan too? I blame you. It's followed with, he effed around and found out. Kind of makes you, worried about the future. Let me play cut 7. This is Jasmine Crockett. Listen to this.

kids too, when they were boys, their parents and their grandparents said exactly the same thing. I mean, word for word, they said the same thing. And I want to prove it to you. We have forgotten that. And forgetting is one of the most dangerous things we do. So let me remind you, in the 1920s and 30s, the grown-ups looked at the rising generation and they said exactly the same. These kids are soft. They're never, the automobile has ruined them. Jazz has corrupted them. The movies, the dance halls made them shallow, and they're pleasure mad. They're weak. They have no discipline. They have no future. It's all going to end. Okay. We even at the time, adults reached back to an ancient authority to agree with us. And the quote that everybody quoted at the time is, the children now love luxury. They have bad manners and contempt for authority. And they were quoting that as from Socrates. It wasn't from Socrates, okay? It was written in 1907 by a graduate student named Kenneth Freeman. And he put Socrates' name on it because he wanted so badly, and the society wanted, old wise Greek men to confirm that the kids today are going to the dogs. Okay? That's how deep this ran. The urge to bury the young generation. And this isn't the first time. And it's not going to be the last time. And, you know, at the turn of the century, when parents and grandparents were talking about what's now known as the greatest generation, they looked for a 25-year-old quote. They made up a 2,500-year-old quote. Okay. Every single time this happens, every time we're wrong. Now I want you to look at what these kids were handed. The men who stormed the beaches grew up in the Great Depression. One in four fathers had no work. There were bread lines around the block, no prospects for any work on any horizon. Broken economy, dropped in their laps by the mistakes of the generation before them. Sounding this sound familiar? Nobody looked at a 19-year-old standing in a 1934 soup line and saw a hero. They saw a problem. They saw a burden. And then the world caught fire. And that soft, lost, good-for-nothing generation put on a uniform, 16 million of them. That's 12% of the entire country. And they went. More than 400,000 of them never came home. And the boys that waded on to Omaha Beach, they waded into machine gun fire. They were 18, 19, and 20 years old. And here's the thing I want you to understand. None of them were born to be great. Greatness is not a personality that they had. It was a choice that they made the moment the bill came due. Crisis didn't expose them as soft. It revealed who they had been the whole time underneath all of that contempt. They just hadn't been given the opportunity. So now I want you to turn around and look at today's generation, the generation we're riding off today. Let me give you some numbers here that I think are pretty staggering. When you hear news and it's bad news, and you think we're doomed, I just want you to remember all of this, okay? You think they're degenerate. Listen to this data. By every indication, they are the most sober, most disciplined teenagers in the entire history of America record keeping, okay? Teen drinking on high school students and high school seniors has fallen from 73% in the year 2000 to 42%. Binge drinking, which everybody was saying was going to be the end of the world. Binge drinking, you would expect all of this stuff to be through the roof. Binge drinking went from 30% down to 9%. The abuse of opioid pills among seniors in high school from nearly 10% at its peak to 0.6%. You're not having this problem with the teenagers. Teen birth rate just hit the lowest point ever recorded. Down roughly 3/4 from its peak. It might have some other problems there, but 2 out of 3 high school seniors didn't touch alcohol, marijuana, or nicotine at all in the last month. That's not the fingerprint of a lost generation. That is a generation quietly, stubbornly refusing the poisons that wrecked the ones before it. And here's what they have in common with the boys in 1944, because it's everything. Okay. Both generations were handed a broken world by their own parents and grandparents, and they were blamed for the breakage.
One inherited the crash in the Dust Bowl. This one is inheriting the debt, hollowed out institutions that nobody trusts.

0: anymore, and a glowing rectangle that is engineered by the smartest people alive to capture their attention and never give it back. Both came to age at a time when the old order was cracking apart. So I wanted to start the show today before we get into anything. If you believe that history runs in long cycles, that roughly every 80 years it hands a young generation a crisis and dares them, go ahead, rebuild it, then the clock is telling you something. It's telling you it's their turn. Now, yeah, a lot of these kids are anxious and not going to wave that away because it's real and it matters. But ask yourself honestly, would you be anxious if you were their age? If you were just growing up and you didn't know all the things you knew, but you did know all the things that they do know and see every day, would you have a little anxiety? Because I would. And it's not a weakness. I think it's a generation that can feel the weight of what is coming, and hasn't been given the tools yet or the trust to carry it. The boys in 1938, they weren't calm either. Don't mistake the trembling before the test for failing the test. I wanted to give you some hope today. I'm going to give you some stats today during the show that I think you'll find remarkable. I'm doing something later on today on do we survive? Because that's a question that is asked to me all the time. So what do you think? How are we going to survive? How are we going to do this? I'm going to show you some stats. I mean, the bad is bad, but can we focus on the good that we have going for us right now? Because there's a few things. So if you are young, hear me on this. I know what people say about you. I know what you've heard your whole life, that you're fragile, you're addicted, you won't amount to anything that came before you. I'm telling you, with the receipts in my hand, they're wrong. They're wrong. And they always have been wrong about every generation that ever rose. You come from a long line of people who were underestimated right until the day they became legends. And you don't have to wait for a war to find out who you are. And here's the one gift I can give to you that I wish somebody would have given the greatest generation. The thing nobody thought to say. Nobody stood up back in 1936 and looked at a scared kid in a bread line who had every reason to be afraid. Look him in the eye and say, I see you. I see you. I know who you are. World is going to ask everything of you. And you're going to be equal to it. You're going to be fine. You're actually going to be remembered as the greatest generation. I wish every high school student in America could hear that. They had to find out who they were the hard way, alone, in the dark, under fire, on a foreign beach, without anyone saying to them, except maybe their military leaders, who were feeding them steak the night before they went into battle like a condemned man. So I want to do for them what nobody did for the previous generation. Say it before the fire instead of after. I believe in you. I want you to find somebody who is in that coming greatest generation and say the same thing out loud. While it still counts, say, I believe in you. You're not the generation that is a coward. You're not. You're not a generation. You have something happening in your generation. I don't know what it is. But you are the generation that is about to be asked to build. And I think that when the moment comes, you're going to be the greatest one yet. And to the adults who have lost faith, I get it. But that's our job, not to diagnose them, but to believe in them out loud, the way somebody should have believed in the boys on the beach back when they were still kids. Look what they turned into when no one had faith in them. And I mean, do this research yourself. It's amazing. No one had faith in the greatest American generation. Everyone thought the country was going to be over because they're too weak. They're too pathetic. They don't know how to work hard. They don't know any of those things. Somehow or another, that generation found it. And I'm telling you now, I think this generation's going to find it too. We're in good hands. We just need to believe in them, and we have to help equip them. give them some information and knowledge that they need. But the first thing that has to happen is just tell them, I believe in you. I see who you are. I see you. I know who you are. I believe in you. All right, back in just a second. 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
0: Can I hear a bit of the audiobook that's releasing? I think the prologue. Today, next week, a couple of chapters of it. But this is a book that I read. It's my first young adult fiction novel. I wrote it a couple of years ago with Michaela, who is just as brilliant, 20-something, and a young mom and hard worker, and I just love her to death. Just brilliant. I told her this story. She said, may I write it? So she writes it, and it's brilliant. We never did an audiobook. People asked over and over, will you do an audiobook? Audiobooks take so much time to do. It was hard for me to find time. But we've put an audiobook together, and here's just a little bit of the prologue. Listen.
3: They were next door now.
4: Hide them!
3: The husband yelled. Without hesitation, the wife placed her hand on her daughter's shoulder, turned her around, and shoved her into the bedroom. The husband sprinted through the front room, removing all traces of the children and wedging the unfinished toy sword underneath the couch cushions. With the crying baby still clinging to her chest, the wife flung open the doors of their old wardrobe, violently whipped clothes aside to make room, and yelled to her daughter,
5: Ember, get in.
3: Still holding her boy in one arm, she grabbed her daughter by the waist and forced her into the wardrobe. She handed her the baby, saying,
5: Quiet him. You have to quiet him.
3: The wife looked at her children tucked into the wardrobe and placed her hand over her mouth to stifle the scream that was rising in her throat.
0: It's called Chasing Embers. It is a dystopian look at the future where the kids have to save history. They have to save the actual story. They're searching for the actual story. This is set in the future in what was America, but America is barely known. All of history has been erased by the algorithms and giant corporations and, you know, whomever. One could say progressives, but we don't necessarily name anything. And what I've done is, you know, Michaela and I have hidden history lessons all the way through because that's what the kids are trying to save. They're trying to piece together who this country was, who these people were, who they are, where do they come from? And all the while they are being hunted, literally hunted by the giant corporation that kind of controls this dystopian future. It comes out in a couple of weeks. You'll be able to get the prologue today and then chapters 1 and 2 next week and then the whole book the week after. You get them for free right now if you are a Torch member. Just go to Torch250, torch250.com, and sign up for the Torch. We have so many things. Do I have time, Sarah, to play the, no, I'm hearing the music, so I don't have time. Also, the next episode of The American Story is out, which takes literally probably 30 hours to produce one episode, and longer than that just to write it with Nathan Nipper. It's a great way to learn history. We've got to equip the youth with our history. If that we can restore the story of who we are, I'm telling you, nothing will stop this generation. And they're facing a lot. But you know what? There was an experiment with rats that tells us everything we need to know. I'll tell you about that next. First, let me tell you about Rapid Radios. Remember when a walkie-talkie was just a toy? You'd get one for Christmas, you'd run around the neighborhood for an hour, and then it would, you know, disappear in the closet for the next 10 years. Well, it turns out the basic idea, pretty great, being able to push a button and talk to somebody instantly. 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
9: Fox News, I'm Chris DeMeo. A peace deal between the U.S. and Iran appears close, but both sides are saying different things about the agreement.
10: Iranian media says billions in sanctions relief would be available up front at the signing. The Trump administration says not so fast.
11: Vice President J.D. Vance says Iran will not be receiving any cash up front or sanctions relief for signing the Memorandum of Understanding.
9: Fox's Lucas Tomlinson at the White House. A children's lemonade stand in Boston is robbed. The hunt for the suspect's underway.
12: Cops say two children were engaged in the time-honored American tradition of setting up a table and selling lemonade when a pair of suspects robbed their sales, reported to be about $50. Authorities say the suspects are themselves young, about 14 and 11 years old.
9: Fox's Eric Sean. 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
0: So I want to talk to you about the problem with our society and the opportunity for our society. You know, what is the one thing you hate the most about what's happening in our society? I despise the fact that everybody is a whiner. That everybody's like, oh, it's so hard. I'm never going to make it. And I know I sound like the old guy. Get off my lawn. I know. I get it. But hear me out for a second. Every trouble that I've ever had in my life, every trouble, everything that my father, I mean, he was so wise. My father, you know, taught me, you sit around and whine about it, or you make the adjustments you need to make and then find a way to learn from that and grow from that and use that. Okay. I think that's the secret of life. You can either let life crush you, or you can allow it to motivate you and go, you know what? No. I'm getting back up again. I'm not staying down. Nobody can put their thumb and keep me down. And when you have that, it's really hard, especially when you're young. But once you start doing it, once you really start, you have to do it smartly. You can't just be a bully about it. But once you really figure this out, everything can change. And I want to show you why this hardship that everybody's going through is good. It doesn't mean, look, I remember I was absolutely flat broke. I was divorced. I was a recovering alcoholic, barely holding on. Nobody wanted to work with me. You name it. I had screwed it up in my life. Okay. And I would never want to go back to those days. However, in retrospect, that's the biggest growth I ever had. That those days are what changed me and made me into the man I am today. Without those days, I don't know who I'd be, but I wouldn't be sitting here with you. So let me prove this out with science, okay? 1968, a scientist comes out and he's decided he's going to make utopia. Not for people, but for mice and rats, okay? His name was John Calhoun. He worked at the National Institute of Mental Health, and he wanted to answer the question that I think should interest all of us. What happens with a society when every problem is removed, when everything becomes easy? I can't imagine why that's relevant today in America. Everybody has it so easy, and we're all complaining. Oh, it's so hard. Oh, my gosh. Go somewhere else in the world and look. Okay. Sorry. Just became the old man yelling at the sky again. So he builds this paradise. It's a mouse world, unlimited food, water that never runs out, no predators, no disease, perfect temperature, endless nesting material. Every danger, every want, every stressor that a mouse has ever faced in the history of mice, completely gone. The only thing he gives them besides protection was each other and time. Now, he called his last experiment Universe 25. And the number matters because it was the 25th time he had built one of these little Gardens of Edens for mice and rats, okay? And it ended the same way. First 24 already told him where the story goes, but he thought, I'm going to try it one more time. He drops in 8 mice, 4 males, 4 females. And at first, it's mouse heaven, okay? They breed. The population doubled about every 55 days. And he called this the strive period. It was heaven, and it was working exactly as designed. But by day 300 or 315, something like that, there were more than 600 mice thriving in a space that he had built to hold nearly 4,000. So they have plenty of room to spare. They have absolutely everything. It is mouse heaven. That's the peak. Something starts to go horribly wrong. Growth slows for no physical reason. They can't figure it out. All of a sudden, and in all 25 experiments, exactly the same thing. Okay. This is a thing that none of the researchers counted on. There was no territory to defend. There's no predator to escape. There's no scarcity to overcome. There's no role left for a mouse to fill. And a creature with no role, no struggle, no purpose starts to come apart. The males who had nothing to fight for either turned violent or vanished into apathy. Let me ask you something. What's happening in our society right now? The males, the young males that have nothing to fight for, they either are turning violent or apathetic. Then you have the moms. The mothers stop mothering. They abandoned their young. They began attacking their young. They forgot about their children. The whole intricate social order that made a mouse completely dissolved in 25 identical experiments, 25 times it happens at the same time. Then came the most haunting part of the experiment, I think. There's a new kind of mouse that appears. This mouse didn't fight. They didn't court. They didn't mate. They didn't compete. They wouldn't engage with others at all. They ate. They slept. They groomed themselves endlessly, perfectly. I mean, their coats were sleek and flawless. They were unscarred because they'd never been in a single struggle before. and they started paying attention to what they looked like and grooming themselves. By every outward measure, they were the healthiest, best-looking mice in the universe. Calhoun in the experiment, after 25 times of this happening, called them the beautiful ones. He called them the beautiful ones, but as he also noted, they were already dead inside. They were alive, they were fed, they were immaculate, and utterly and completely empty inside. So what happens? Population, this thing is built, I think it said for 4,000, population peaks at 2,200, barely half of what the space could hold. And then the population begins to decline. May I ask what's happening with our birth rate? What is happening with our population? On day 600, in a world still overflowing with food, the last baby is born. Day 600. After that, nothing. Not one more mouse. Not ever. And on day 920, the last of the mice dies in paradise. And universe 25 becomes the 25th tomb. And in that tomb, the bowls are still full. The water is still flowing. There's plenty of stuff to make a home for yourself. Calhoun in the experiments, as it starts to fall apart, he pulls out some of the beautiful ones. And he puts them in a fresh, clean world with normal mice to see if they could come back. They couldn't. They had forgotten how to be mice. There was never any recovery of any of the mice. When he wrote the paper, and he's writing about paradise, he didn't title the paper Paradise. He titled it Death Squared. And the reason why he titled that is because there are two deaths. The first death that comes first, can you guess? Death of the spirit. The death of the body comes later. It just makes the death of the spirit official. I'm tired of people not being honest. I'm tired of people playing games. I'm tired of people trying to win. I'm tired of people, you know, trying to position them, whatever. So let me be honest with you the way I want people to be honest with me. Because the internet has turned us into something we aren't. Ease is not something we should want. Scientists argue about what this mouse utopia really proved. It wasn't overcrowding. The place was half empty when the rot set in. Mice are not men. You can't draw a straight clean line from a rodent pen to a human civilization. I'm not going to pretend you can. But you strip away every argument and one fact still sits there and just will not move. The mice didn't die because they ran out of something. They died because they had everything. Every problem was solved. Every need was met. Every stressor lovingly removed. It was the ultimate safe space. And it killed them. Take away the struggle, and it turns out you've taken away the very thing that was actually holding them together. You know, we're always our best in struggle. You know, something happens, Pearl Harbor, we come together and we kick somebody's ass. 9/11 happens. And to quote Toby Keith, we'll put a boot up your ass. Okay. When something bad happens, a tornado or a hurricane or an earthquake happens, and we rush together to help. That's who we are. And we can't look away from that. We also can't look away that society is trying to take and make us the most comfortable people to have ever drawn breath. And that's not necessarily good. We have engineered away more friction and risk than any other human in history. And it is a genuine triumph. It is. I'm not romanticizing hunger or hardship, those are real evils worth fighting. But the experiment whispers a warning only a fool would ignore. Comfort is not the same thing as flourishing. A life with nothing left to overcome is not a paradise. It is a slow and beautiful surrender, eventually to death. Notice which societies on earth are the safest, richest, most frictionless ever built. And notice that those are the exact societies quietly deciding not to have a next generation. The mice in abundance stop making mice. But here's where the story, for me, changes and stops becoming prophecy and becomes a choice. Because there is one thing those mice could never do that you can do today. A mouse can't set out and go, you know what? I'm going to give my life meaning. Life is more than endless cheese. It can't choose the hard road when the easy one is sitting right there. It can't invent a purpose out of thin air. You can. You can pick up somebody else's burden that nobody's forcing on you. You can build the thing that maybe doesn't need to be building, but need to be built, but you can build it. You can have the child. You can take the harder job. You can serve the cause. You can fight the fight. You can fill a role that no one assigned you. You know, I think about that guy who he and his wife aborted their baby because of Down syndrome. Do we happen to have that audio? Let's play the audio. This is what the father, he aborted a child that had Down syndrome because of, you know, well, it's just not going to have a good life. Really? Okay, listen to this. Yeah, Sarah, you do. Let me see if I can find it. I'm sorry. Where is it? It's towards the bottom. Yeah, 17. Cut 17.
1: Yeah, of course I'm glad my dad didn't terminate me. But I'm normal. So,
0: do you hear that? Yeah. Somebody asked him, are you glad your dad, you glad you're alive and your dad didn't abort you? Yeah, of course I am, but I'm normal. The cavalier attitude, and I contend this had nothing to do with the child. It had everything to do with his life. It had everything to do with his wife's life. They wanted an easy life. They didn't want a troubled child. They didn't want to have to deal with a mess. Welcome to the mouse kingdom. Every living soul needs purpose. Find yours. They need something to strive for. Strive for something. And we have a very, very bright future ahead. Stop looking for the easy path. All right, back in just a second. Let me tell you now about our sponsor this half hour. It's Chapter. I don't think people will mind, you know, making important decisions. You know, people hate making important decisions with bad information, but when you have good information, it's good. I mean, it's easy. Medicare feels like important decisions that always turn bad. You turn 65, suddenly your mailbox looks like it's been targeted by a carpet bombing campaign. There's always another mailer, another commercial, another person telling you their plan is absolutely the one you have to choose. This is your healthcare. You want to know you can see the doctors you trust. You need to know you can get the medicine you need, the care you need, and avoid paying for a plan that doesn't actually fit your situation. And that's why I recommend Chapter. They take the time to look at your doctors, your prescriptions, your individual needs. Then they'll help find a plan that makes sense for you. Sometimes the biggest benefit isn't even saving money. It's having a knowledgeable human being on the other end that actually cares about helping you get this right. 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
0: Yeah, okay, I got it. 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If you're a Torch member, you're also going to get something kind of special. An insider inspired me this morning, and so I just went to AI and put together a quick song called Thune the Ballless Rhino. Yeah, I mean, inspired, but it may not make it anywhere past the insiders. But it's just one of the benefits or the drawbacks of being a Torch insider. Also, I saw Disclosure Day last night. I got a lot to say about that. We're going to talk about that in just a minute after the break. It's Friday.
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13: On the verge of an agreement, I'm Lisa Lacera, Fox News. The U.S. and Iran about 85% of the way there in greenlighting a deal that would end the conflict. But the administration says Iran gets no incentives before signing it.
26: Vice President J.D. Vance posted, quote, "The Iranians are not receiving any cash and no funds are being released for simply signing a deal or attending a meeting. If the Islamic Republic of Iran meets its obligations, then economic benefits will flow to them and to the entire region. The bulk of the the details are outstanding, though the administration says Iran needs to open up the Strait of Hormuz, that its frozen assets won't be released until it reaches certain performance metrics. Its nuclear program will be dismantled, and it'll stop funding terrorist groups across the region.
13: Fox's Rich Edson in Washington. President Trump says the U.S. strike has killed the leader of Trende Aragua. The president posting on Truth Social, the U.S. has killed Nino Guerrero. Trende Aragua has been labeled by the U.S. as a terrorist organization. Guerrero was charged in New York federal court with racketeering, conspiracy, and other crimes, including support to terrorists in offenses that go back more than 10 years. A key surveillance tool set to expire in about an hour.
7: There's worry about unprecedented vulnerability. This summer, a bipartisan coalition tanked an emergency FISA extension in Congress. FISA siphons the calls, emails, and texts of foreign intelligence targets. But a court ruling says the government can still track suspect communications, despite a lapse in the law. However, it's unclear if telecommunications companies will provide digital breadcrumbs to the government, lacking a congressional safeguard.
13: Fox's Chad Pergram. Democrats voted against the measure because they want Bill Pulte, the acting director of national intelligence, to be removed, arguing he doesn't have the intelligence experience for the job. 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
13: Charlie Kirk's accused killer was back in court in Utah.
16: Tyler Robinson and his defense team in Utah County Court tried to make their case that prosecutor Christopher Ballard violated the court's gag order by responding to media inquiries about the defense's characterization of an ATF ballistics report, which they say was misleading. Ballard testifying,
17: "The goal of these interviews was to respond to the specific media inquiries that were being generated by the misinformation that was circulating about the bullet testing."
16: The judge also hearing arguments on a defense motion to block hearsay evidence in the capital murder case. Jeff Manasso, Fox News.
13: The judge will make a decision on the motions later this month. The trial date has not been set, and Robinson has yet to enter a plea. A judge has awarded Blake Lively some legal fees, but no punitive damages in her lawsuit against fellow actor and director Justin Baldoni. Lively sued Baldoni in 2024, claiming he defamed her after she accused him of sexual misconduct during the filming of the movie It Ends With Us. Lively and Baldoni settled the bulk of their dispute last month, just as a trial was about to start. Your food delivery app might be replacing more waiters at restaurants.
19: DoorDash, one of the world's leading food delivery and ordering apps, announces the debut of an artificially intelligent chatbot that takes your order. They call it Ask DoorDash, and it is designed to end the need for scrolling through restaurant options and menus. Now the platform says you can just tell the chatbot what you're in the mood to eat. But it goes beyond your dinner desires. The chatbot will also work with grocery orders, even allowing users to upload photos or paste links to recipes for the AI to arrange for you to buy ingredients and have them delivered.
13: Fox's Evan Brown. I'm Lisa Lacera. This is Fox News.
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1: Glenn Beck is on.
2: Hello, America. It's Friday. We have a lot to talk about today. A lot to talk about and some pretty heady stuff. But I just want you to know I can slum it just as well as anybody else. I heard the name of one of our insiders. Their screen name is Thun, the Ballless Rhino. And I thought that should be a song. And so I made a song, Thun the Ballless Rhino, and I thought, you know what, I'm just going to play this for the insiders. It doesn't belong on the regular show. And then Jason just took a poll. What does the poll say about Thun the Ballless Rhino?
3: Specifically, should you share Thun the Ballless Rhino song to the national audience? And 95% have overwhelmingly agreed you must share this with the national audience. That's too good.
2: I'm just saying, John, you could pass the SAVE Act. You could. You could. Will you? No, because you're Thun the Ballless Rhino. That's why. We'll get into this here in just a second. First, let me tell you about Super Sure. I spent a lot of time around entrepreneurs. One thing I learned is that business owners will gladly take, you know, they'll take just about any challenge. And they'll work 80-hour work weeks. They'll solve problems nobody else can solve. 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
2: Okay, I saw Disclosure Day last night, and I want to talk about that because I think it's important that we talk about it. I'll give you my review of it here in just a second. But first, I'm playing this almost under duress. Almost under duress. Here it is, the world premiere of Thun, the Ballless Rhino. You have it? Are we not playing it? Are we playing it, Jason?
3: Here is Thun, the Ballless Rhino.
2: Thank you. Yeah.

0: Okay, all right, all right, all right. That's enough. There you go. Yes, Ricky.
1: Is it any wonder we never get any interviews of note from the swamp? Any wonder at all?
0: You know what?

happened. So they're standing behind this rock while everybody's searching for him. It's like, please, did Spielberg watch this movie? Anyway, in the end, you'll find the aliens more believable than some of the humans. But go see it. With that said, that's the worst of it. And it's only a couple of scenes, you know, quickly that go by. You're just like, oh, come on. But here's what I recommend. If you want your money's worth, don't go out and watch the 9 o'clock show or the 8 o'clock show. You know, go to dinner and then go in, reverse that. Go to the 6 or 7 o'clock show and then go have dinner and invite some friends that, you know, can think. Invite some friends to go with you and go see the movie, then sit down at dinner. And then, because I'm telling you, the real story is not the one on the screen. It's the conversation that that movie will make, will just pull right out of you. Okay. It opens, and no spoiler alert needed here, because the opening scene is the world is at DEFCON 2. One step from the brink, you know. It's a subplot. Or is it? I think the movie would say yes, but I'm not so sure. But DEFCON 2, in case you don't know, only time in American history we've ever had it is Strategic Air Command has confirmed DEFCON 2 only one time in our history, and that's the Cuban Missile Crisis in 1962. DEFCON 1 is we're at full war, nuclear war. DEFCON 2 is, without going to war, it is when everything, the rockets are juiced and ready to take off. All the planes that need to be up in the air are in the air. We just have to call them back. It's that kind of thing. Most people, I think, in the theater missed what happened at the end, and I won't tell you what happened at the end. But the disclosure is over. The chases, you know, take over the whole movie. And that opening fear of DEFCON 2 kind of vanishes by the final credits. It's there. And it's not sloppy writing. I think it's misdirection. It's the magician's other hand. The story tells you what you're supposed to fear in the first 5 minutes and then walks you right past it while you're staring at a spectacle. Okay. Now, in reality, if, and I don't believe this is what's happening here, but people are like, this movie, it's just softening up. If this movie was built to soften you up for disclosure, then the ending is really important, and you might miss the whole point on what the government would want you to do in case of disclosure, real or a psyop, okay? There's also in the movie a religious angle that I'm not really sure I'm all that comfortable with. I mean, I am comfortable with it being presented in the movie the way it was presented. It's just, these are all conversations we have to have, okay? And this part is, you know, more to the surface, and it's pretty unavoidable. And the question is, if there are aliens, are they from God? Now hold that thought, because this is where the movie stops being entertainment and starts asking harder questions about the world we're actually living in. And there's two theories that I think are worth mentioning here: predictive programming and cultivation theory. Okay. There is an old idea called predictive programming. It was popularized by researcher Alan Watt. And the idea is that entertainment can preload the public with ideas. You put concepts into films and shows and stories year in advance. So when something similar appears in reality, it feels familiar, almost inevitable. We've seen it with the X-Files. Okay. Yeah. It's like an episode of the X-Files. Okay. That's what they mean, preloading you. So you don't necessarily freak out. I've seen, instead, when it happens, you're like, I've seen this before. I've seen this movie before, right? Now, skeptics, rightly, point out that this can become a conspiracy lens that explains everything, therefore doesn't explain anything, all right? But you don't have to go full fringe to see something real here. The Department of Defense, or War, and the CIA have had an official entertainment liaison office for decades. Did you know that? They are brought in to help shape stories, and it's not a shadowy conspiracy. It's out there. You know, they're given jets and bases and technical advisors for their movies. And in exchange, they shape the stories for the government. And this is documented policy. Hollywood gets access. Government gets their

0: understanding of influence, okay? Now, the second theory is cultivation theory. This one was developed by a guy named George Grubner, and he was at the University of Pennsylvania. Decades of research on this shows that, now listen to this, heavy media consumption doesn't just entertain, it cultivates your sense of reality. Heavy media consumption. What are most people doing 8 hours every day? They are scrolling and staring and consuming media. This research shows that heavy viewers develop mean world syndrome, where everything is a danger. They overestimate the danger, crime, threats. They become more fearful, more dependent, and more open to strongman measures. Fear sells, fear shapes. Grubner testified in front of Congress that fearful people are easier to manipulate and control. Psychologists have studied this for years and years and years. Repeated exposure to threats in media can desensitize or heighten anxiety depending on the framing. So wars, crisis, existential threats, stories in prime to prime populations, and it primes them to accept changes they might otherwise resist. Look how our country has been primed. Nazi, Nazi, Nazi, Nazi, Nazi, Nazi, Nazi, Nazi, Nazi. What does that do? That primes you to turn on your neighbor. That primes you to excuse violence. Okay? This isn't magic. This is human psychology. And it plays a heavy, heavy role in our society and our culture today. I don't know. If this is all of this stuff that you're seeing now with the UFOs, if it's natural or being fed to us, but we know stuff is being fed to us through our algorithms intentionally. Also, think about Orson Welles. Orson Welles, 1938, War of the Worlds. What was the lesson we were supposed to learn from that? We were taught that War of the Worlds with Orson Welles caused mass panic, people fleeing into the streets, believing Martians has landed, blah, blah, blah. But that's not true. Only about 2% of the country was even tuned in. It was War of the Worlds and Orson Welles and the Mercury Radio Theater was something that was, it was up against the hardest show. A radio show done by a ventriloquist, Charlie McCarthy and Edgar Bergen. I mean, it's hard to beat. It's hard to beat. It's like Lawrence Welk. We're being beaten by a guy with an accordion. Yeah. Anyway, 2% were listening to Orson Welles. The panic was tiny. It was real, but it was tiny. Okay. The legend that there was mass panic, where did that come from? Listen to this. Newspapers. Newspapers who were losing advertising revenue to radio during the Depression. And newspapers seized the broadcast to paint radio as reckless and untrustworthy. You mean like the way cable news paints podcasters? So the hysteria wasn't about public gullibility. It was about one medium manufacturing fear to destroy a rival. The lesson we supposedly learned was wrong. The real lesson is, always ask who profits from the fear. President Reagan, he said in 1987, he was at the United Nations, and he said that all of our earthly differences would vanish if we would face an alien or an alien threat from the outside of the world. Okay? A sitting president musing out loud about unity through extraterrestrial fear. Back in 1960, the Brookings Institute, delivered a report to NASA on the implications of discovering extraterrestrial life. And this is in the movie. I mean, they don't quote this, but this is implied in the movie. What they found in 1960, they warned the government that if you talk about aliens and you confirm them, it could destabilize our entire society. It would challenge religious and cultural foundations, and that leaders would, you know, should carefully consider if they're going to release the information. That's what this whole movie is about. Okay. The fight between somebody who wants the information released and somebody who doesn't want the information released, and which one is right. This conversation is 65 years old, and it happened in government buildings on the record in the 1960s. Okay. We've been seeing a steady drumbeat of disclosure that is happening. I don't know what's real and what's not. Pentagon is releasing footage, congressional hearings, talk of, and I'm quoting, non-human biologics. What? A government who has been denying this for decades suddenly decides to open the door? Why? And who profits from fear? Run a pure thought experiment here. Not claiming this is happening, just asking what it could mean if disclosure narratives were softening us up for a bigger narrative, or something bigger, actual disclosure, okay? What major permanent shifts in the Western world might need a spectacular distraction? We're living right now with rapid changes, currency, power, governance. Let me tell you about the ratchet effect, because this will explain it all. We'll do that next. 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
0: Okay, there's an economist. His name is Robert Higgs, and he talks about something called the ratchet effect. A crisis expands government power. We know that. And even after the crisis passes, the machine doesn't go back. It only ratchets upward, bigger. Wars change borders and currencies. They don't have to be won outright. They just need to last long enough for people to forget what life was like before and accept the new normal. So in 2026, we see shifting global orders, debates over the dollar's dominance, pushes for digital currency, stable coins, BRICS, all of this stuff. Okay. All of this is under strain. Okay. So we have all this competition, protectionism, realignments. Everything's about to change. You feel it. You feel it. A dramatic external threat, if it's real or amplified, could unify populations. It would justify new controls, surveillance, global coordination. Everything else would face resistance. But if you could just bring everybody together. Now, again, this is a thought experiment. I really don't believe this is what it is. I think Disclosure Day, I don't think it's a government operation. I think it's Spielberg. He is a master storyteller who has his finger on the pulse and he sees what's going on. He wrote a great story. I think that's what's happening. However, he has collaborated with government entities to help shape narratives before. The famous Clinton denial, I did not have sex with that woman. That's Steven Spielberg. Okay. The deeper point here is not aliens. It's vulnerability. The only door any power, human or otherwise, needs is fear. A person grounded in true faith, history, principles cannot be stampeded by flashing lights or headlines. Watch the other hand. Watch the other hand. Admire the big-eyed invaders in the movie. Go see the movie. 6 o'clock show. Dinner at 9. Talk about the opening and the ending. What is this movie really about and saying? And just stay awake. Know what you believe. Lights in the sky are one thing. The ratchet turning the shadows is another. All right, let me tell you about our sponsor this half hour. Our sponsor is Preborn. deep inside a mom's womb, if you listen carefully, there is a voice. It's not a voice just that speaks words. It's something that says something nonetheless. It's a heartbeat saying, I'm alive. I'm alive. This is life. This is life. This is life. A culture that has spent a very long time plugging its ears so it doesn't have time to hear that voice. But it's important to hear it. Expecting moms, especially the desperate, often choose to silence that voice. And people like Planned Parenthood, they do not want you to hear that. They are dead set against ultrasounds. 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All of a sudden, they're like, wait a minute, that's life, and she chooses life. 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
6: Fox News, I'm Deborah Valentine. Violence continues despite an impending peace agreement between the U.S. and Iran. Fox's Lucas Tomlinson.
7: A senior administration official says the White House is 80% of the way there to signing a memorandum of understanding with Iran to kickstart a new 60-day implementation period.
6: It calls in part for the reopening of the Strait of Hormuz and the lifting of the U.S. blockade. A mass shooting in Midland, Texas. One person killed, 10 others hurt. Fox's Kristen Goodwin.
8: The Texas Department of Public Safety revealing the suspect who was killed after opening fire on officers and bystanders in downtown Midland was wanted for the attempted murder of a peace officer during a vehicle pursuit in the city earlier this week.
6: The shooter, identified as 45-year-old Victor Mata Villarreal, was found dead after barricading himself inside of a building. President Trump says the leader of Trinidad and Aragua is dead. 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
0: Ricky and Jason, I want to ask you, do you, are you going to go see Disclosure today?
19: Oh, yeah. I already bought my tickets at IMAX for this Sunday. Now, I was like super, super hyped until your review. And now I'm like, is it worth IMAX?
0: Well, hang on. I went in. Yeah, it is. I went in, you know, with all of the hype that it is the best Spielberg movie ever. That's a really high bar. You look at Spielberg movies and they're really, really good. They're iconic. I think this is a good movie, but I didn't hear, like, you know, the E.T. theme or the Indiana Jones theme or any of those things. I didn't hear John Williams, a memorable theme in this, the Jurassic Park thing. And everybody said, this is John Williams' best score ever. It's a really good score. It's really good. Best score ever? I don't know. So I walked into it thinking, oh, it's going to be just, you know, the greatest movie you've ever seen in your life because Spielberg. It's not. It's a really good movie. His, you know, top 10 is still one of the best movies of all time, you know, but really it's better than Jaws, better than E.T., better than Schindler's List. I don't think so. I don't think so. But it's good. It's a really good movie. What I wanted to know is, you're going into it, Ricky, do you buy into this is anything other than Steven Spielberg, finger on the pulse of the population going, everybody's talking about extraterrestrials. I got one more movie in me. I have this story. Or do you think it's a
19: psyop? I think it's completely opportunistic of the cultural moment that we're in. I think it's impressive, though, that he was able to produce it, direct it, cast it. Like, probably, they do this, what, years, 2 years in advance? So, like, how the heck did this guy know? Right? That it would release at just the right moment when we're talking about it. This, I tend to believe Jason, and I go along with his theory, that he did this in cahoots with the government.
0: You think so, Jason? You think this is a psyop, or he's just slightly in cahoots? What do you mean he's in cahoots with the government?
20: Well, I don't know what it is. All I know is that I don't like it. And I you know me. Back when this first came out, I was all about what the government has on this stuff. Ever since that New York Times article, I was like, oh my gosh. At this point, with all the heavy emphasis on Christians, with them saying this is going to somehow make us question our faith, based off of what? No Christian I know thinks that, but that's the message they're trying to push. Now, my mind always goes
0: So I think that there will be those who question there. If this were true, this disclosure was made. I think I think a lot of people would say, if they're aliens and they look like, you know, the big-eyed bug people, then that is, that's not from God. That's from Satan. I think there will be a lot of people that would say, this is from the devil, and it would be very, very bad. And I think there would be some that would say, and I don't understand this one, that some would say, no, God made us. You know, there's a quote at the beginning of, and I didn't look it up, but I'll bet you it's in the Apocrypha. Can you look up in Genesis real quick? Do a search in Genesis. When God created man, he said that they are the supreme being on this earth. I don't remember the exact quote from the movie, but they make a big deal out of, no. A nun says, no, it's the supreme being on this earth. What's it say, Ricky? Do you have it?
19: Didn't he say that he would give us dominion over everything?
0: Right. I've never read anything like that. I could not remember anything. I didn't do a search.
20: So Genesis 1:26, let us make mankind in our image so that they may rule over the fish in the sea and the birds in the sky. Is that what they're pulling from?
0: Maybe. I mean, she quoted it, but it was a sketchy. I was like, I don't think I've ever heard that before. But a lot of people who don't look at the Bible or read the Bible, they won't know, and they'll take that away. I guess dominion over the fish and the sea, God make us in his image. Some people say that means, because Jesus came down to get a body. Why does he have a body? Does he take that body and put it on a hanger when he's not using it? I mean, I don't understand the whole body thing if you don't believe God has a body. And I know that's really weird, but I mean, some people believe that we are literally in his own image. Some people say that our spirit is in his image. I don't know. I'll know when I get to heaven. I've always said if I get up to heaven and God's a space octopus, I'm going to be shocked. But it'll be my duty to go, oh, okay, didn't see that one coming, but all right, Lord, I'm with you, I guess. And then the Lord would say, oh, I've got 8 arms to hug you. And it'll continue to be surprising. But, so I don't know. To me, that's not essential to my salvation. What's essential to my salvation is Jesus is my Savior. He is the line of redemption. And that's all I really need to know. Everything else is, up in the air for me, far as being locked into it. When I get to the other side, that's when I'll lock into it. But I think this would, they show in the movie somebody bowing down to the Emily Blunt character, and she's just kind of channeling these beings. What?
19: Jason would bow down to the Emily Blunt character if I know anything about him.
0: I've met Emily Blunt. I'd bow down to her, too. I think I might have. I will worship
19: her. You met her? What is she like?
0: Yeah.
19: She seems non-woke.
0: She was super fun. I met her briefly. It was backstage. She was dating Michael Bublé at the time. And they were on Segways, and they came in. They played with the kids for a while. I mean, she was really nice. She was very delightful. I really liked her.
19: I'm mostly going for Emily. straight woman.
0: She is really, you know, best performance of her career? Probably. She's really, really good in this. And what she's going through is she pulls it off to where it's completely believable. It's a great story. But I think the interesting part of this is taking it beyond the movie. That's why I said get some smart friends. Don't go see this alone. Go see this with some friends that you like to talk to, who, you know, can think. And then just say, watch the movie. Notice everything you can in it. And let's talk about it afterwards, because we had a fascinating discussion on the way home. In fact, we had somebody else. We had a bunch of people with us, and I always have to have security. So I actually has kicked security out of my car and said, drive our friend's car behind us. We're going to drive halfway home, you know, where we have to have the fork in the road, and they go one way, we go the other way, because we wanted to talk after it. And I thought, I wish we would have had dinner after the movie, not before, because it's a great conversation starter. It's fun to think about this stuff. It's also fun just to watch a movie.
20: I right now I'm just on this mission of trying to figure out what is their big, I'm just going to call it PSYOP between Christians and this UFO community. I don't know it. It feels like they're specifically trying to do something specifically on people with faith. And that's what's ticking me off. And I haven't seen the movie yet. I'm going to see it tomorrow. But if they don't want it to appear to be a PSYOP, well, stop making it appear so much like a PSYOP. Number one, just a few days ago, every single whistleblower person, you know, that's come out, and their mother, and including congressmen, everyone was in D.C. making a big disclosure, pitch. And I was like, wait a minute, you guys picked this week, just a few days before one of the biggest movies of the summer comes out specifically about the government finally doing a disclosure day. I don't know. To me, it's just way too much.
0: And that could be favors to Spielberg. I mean, that could just be, hey, everybody's, that could be favors to Spielberg. It could be everybody just going, hey, look, the movie is coming out. Everybody's talking about it. Let's make sure we ride that wave right now. I mean, yeah. Sometimes, you know, sometimes it is just about the money. And sometimes it's just about, I can get my message out. Everybody's going to be paying attention to it. You know, if I ever wrote a sci-fi book that had aliens in it, I'd be out saying, I want my book to release right now, because everybody's talking about it right now. Mm-hmm. Where you'd have a hard time getting an interview on shows with a UFO book. If you released it now, you might have a better shot because people are talking about the movie, and so it's relatable. With Steven Spielberg's movie, number one at the box office this weekend, Are Aliens Real? We talked to author, you know, Jason Buttrill about his book, Aliens Are Up My Butt. Jason, what do you think? That's what would happen.
20: Well, Glenn, it's not comfortable, I can tell you that.
0: I bet it's not. Can I just switch topics? I am so disappointed. I have to say, I hope he's outplayed them, but I think the president has been outplayed by stupid Congress. And I can't believe it. But this is the first time I've looked at it and gone, I don't understand this move at all. Well, no, the Chinese in school thing. That too, but this one is really bad. Listen to this headline. House rejects last minute extension for key FISA spy power amid Bill Pulte uproar, or Pult. How do you say his name, Ricky? Pult or Pulte?
19: I don't know. He's not going to be there for long, so I haven't really worked on the pronunciation. So sorry.
0: Okay. All right. Good. So this guy is the guy who was picked by Trump to take Tulsi Gabbard's job as the DNI, Director of National Intelligence. That's the guy who's over all of the intelligence agencies. So Congress and the Senate, they pitch a fit, and they're like, this guy doesn't have any experience at all. And they say to the president wants FISA renewed. They say to the president, we're not going to renew FISA. I mean, when I hear that, I hear the heavens open up, and I hear angels singing, hallelujah. I mean, that is the greatest thing I could ever hear. You won't refer... Great. You've been the ones pushing for it and saying, we got to have it, got to have it, got to have it, got to have it. More important than the Save America Act or anything else. Got to have FISA, got to have FISA, got to have FISA, got to have FISA. Okay. So I just nominated somebody that you feel so strongly that he's the wrong guy, that you're rejecting FISA? Huh. I don't believe you. I don't believe you. I would have, if I were president, I would have said, oh, okay, good. Well, so be it. He's staying. Why were they so against this guy? And they said, we need somebody who has experience with the agencies. You know what? Actually, I don't want people with experience with the agencies. Maybe that's a good thing because they're very complex. But you know what? Donald Trump didn't have experience with the White House. He was an outsider. And look at what he did. Look at what he did. Yes, he lost his way the first time he had to get his feet. But Donald Trump and everybody around him, Tulsi Gabbard, can brief this guy if he's smart. And I don't know enough about him. If he's smart, he might be exactly the guy. And seeing that the intelligence agencies start to put the squeeze on the Senate and the House members, and they're like, no, no, no, we can't have him. That's exactly the guy I want. Exactly the guy I want. And so what does the president do? He bails on that guy and says, okay, we'll pick this guy. And now they're willing to do the FISA thing. Oh, really? They're willing to do it? They're willing to give you the FISA renewal? Oh, how brave of Congress to do. They were going to anyway. They were going to anyway. He should have exacted something else. He should have said, you know what? Go ahead. Don't pass. He's staying unless you want to give me the Save America Act. Give me the Save America Act. I'll replace him. I still would be hesitant to do that, but I don't think the president got anything except FISA. They weren't going to cut FISA. None of them would have cut FISA. What did you do? I really want an answer on that one, because that one I don't understand. All right, back in just a minute. 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
0: You know, the only thing I can think of that would explain why he would make this change in exchange for FISA is you have what's going on with Iran, and you know that they are planning terror, trying to plan terror here in the United States. We have the operations in Venezuela. We have the FIFA World Cup. Here in the U.S., all these huge crowds and gatherings, people coming from all over the world. I think we're going to play Iran in the World Cup maybe this weekend. We have our 250, you know, America 250 celebrations happening all over the country, but a massive event beginning this weekend and all the way through August in Washington, D.C. I mean, I think he's concerned about our own security here in the United States, our domestic security, much more than he was the first term. Remember, the first term he was against FISA. He didn't like it. Now he's pushing for it. In fact, he said, FISA 702 is very important to our military. I'm willing to risk up giving up my rights for our great military and country. Speak for yourself, Mr. Trump. I am not. But I think that's the only thing is he might know something that we don't know about threats that have him really spooked. All right. More in just a minute. Our last hour of the week coming up next.
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10: Calling off the strikes, I'm Ted Lindner, Fox News. In a stunning reversal Thursday, President Trump abruptly called off a planned military strike against Iran, declaring that a peace agreement was within reach and that the time and place of the signing of that agreement would be announced shortly, telling reporters Thursday at the Oval Office.
24: Probably have a signing maybe in Europe, and it's a great thing. Most importantly, we have a deal that Iran will never have a nuclear weapon, which was the whole purpose of what we had to go through to get this. So it was a big, very big thing.
10: Fox's Mark Meredith has more from the White House.
25: The news follows a day filled with threats as Trump himself warned massive airstrikes were hours away.
24: We have a signing soon, and the documents are in pretty final shape, so we'll see.
25: The president claims Iran is ready to abandon its nuclear program. Iran has spent months telling the world that's non-negotiable. Democrats say the president's on and off again threats show he has no exit strategy.
10: President Trump says Vice President J.D. Vance will be there for the signing of the deal. Today marks 10 years since the massacre of dozens at an LGBTQ nightclub in Orlando, Florida. Fox's Tanya J. Powers.
4: A decade has passed since 49 people were killed when a gunman opened fire inside the Pulse nightclub in Orlando, Florida, and an annual observance is planned. The Pulse Remembrance Ceremony will feature performances from local artists, including the Orlando Gay Chorus, and a special presentation by the city's Poet Laureate. A candlelight ceremony and reading of the 49 names will conclude the event. At the time of the massacre in 2016, it was the deadliest mass shooting in U.S. history. Recently, city officials unveiled updated plans for a permanent memorial that will feature a healing garden, reflecting pool, and tributes to those killed, and will be built on the site of the former nightclub. Tanya J. Powers, Fox News.
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15: Eliminated. I'm Deborah Valentine, Fox News. The leader of the notorious Trende Aragua gang is dead. President Trump says a swift and lethal kinetic strike killed Hector Ruthven Ford Guerrero Flores. U.S. had labeled the gang a terrorist organization. Defense Secretary Pete Hegseth posted on X that the strike occurred earlier in the week on a Trende Aragua compound in Venezuela. The U.S. says a deal with Iran to end their conflict is near. Iran's foreign minister posting on X, a deal has never been closer. Here's Fox's Lucas Tomlinson.
19: A senior administration official says the White House is 80% of the way there to signing a memorandum of understanding with Iran to kickstart a new 60-day implementation period. The Strait of Hormuz would be opened, the U.S. blockade lifted. Iranian media says billions in sanctions relief would be available up front at the signing. The Trump administration says not so fast. Vice President J.D. Vance says Iran will not be receiving any cash up front or sanctions relief for signing the Memorandum of Understanding. He adds, if the Islamic Republic of Iran meets its obligations, then economic benefits will flow to them and to the entire region.
15: U.S. officials say a deal could be announced this weekend. Lawmakers have failed to secure an extension for the surveillance tool FISA, which monitors all foreign intelligence information. It expires at midnight as the 2026 World Cup kicks off in the U.S. Congressman Jody Arrington of Texas on Fox Business's Maria Bartiromo's Wall Street.
20: Well, I think it's par for the course for Democrats, right? They're showing once again, the links they'll go to obstruct this president. And once again, resorting to holding the American people's security hostage to do it.
15: America's listening to Fox News.
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1: Glenn Beck is on.
2: Well, hello, America. It's Friday, which means we may be very close to a peace deal. We may be signing a peace deal this weekend. You don't know. But we're very, very close. When the peace deal is signed, then we'll talk about the peace deal. Don't talk to anybody about the peace deal. We've had a peace deal every Friday. I know it's Friday because we're close to a peace deal. So we'll just take that with a grain of salt, move on, and we can talk Monday if we have a peace deal. But J.D. Vance apparently is on the way to Europe to meet with the Iranians, and the Iranians said, we're not meeting with anybody. Well, let's just... Enough said. All right. That's some really amazing stuff to share with you here at this hour. Stand by. First, let me talk to you about Rough Greens. One of the things you learn when you have a dog is it's not a one-way relationship. You feed him, you take him to the vet, you let him out in the middle of the night, but look what you get in return. You get the tail wag when you walk through the door. You get the companionship. You get the loyalty. You get the comfort of a friend who is absolutely thrilled to see you every time, every day in his life. Does that happen very often to you? You know what I mean? 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And the important thing is we give something back. 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Rough Greens makes any dog food better. So, I am going to break a rule slightly. I don't like talking about other podcasters, especially those who I disagree with. But I need to set this up a little bit. Last week I told you about what was happening in Russia, and Candace Owens went over to Russia, and the story was not about her. It was about Alexander Dugin. She came home, and I guess she did her podcast today, and I have been told that she is talking about, you know, how Russia is, you know, is the defender of the faith, and that everything in Russia is good, and that, you know, of course, everything here in America is in decline. They're not. Our culture is evil. Theirs isn't. They're the defender of the faith. And I just disagree with almost all of that. Well, except for the premise that America is in decline. Yes, it is, if we choose to continue. And our culture is evil. I think it's pumping up poison myself. We have to become people of God. But we certainly don't need a Christian prince to do it. The Lord has it, you know, in hand, and he's requiring his people to turn his face back to him. If we do, then we'll be saved. If we don't, well, then, you know, all bets are off. But it's as easy as that. I don't need to go to somebody who is telling us, like Alexander Dugin is. Russia is aligned with Iran. Is there any doubt in your mind that Iran is not a good place, not one where Jesus is like, you know what, sometimes I like to vacation in Iran. I just love the clerics there. I don't think so. Dugin said also he would give nukes to any state that would, not United States, like capital state, any state that would actually help wipe the West off the face of the map, take America on. Okay, I don't think that's a friend. You know, that doesn't sound like somebody I want to hang out with on my vacation, but to each his own, I guess. I've been telling you about Alexander Dugin for a long time, but now he brought up something just last week that I had not heard about, and it's the Katechon, I think, Katakon. I don't know exactly how to pronounce it. I'd never heard of it before. There is a op-ed now at glennbeck.com written by Bill Cloud, and he talks about what this is and, you know, Alexander Dugin and Russia and what they really believe, because you cannot get caught in this trap. Even the very elect are going to get caught in this trap, and it's very, very dangerous. Bill, welcome to the program.
3: Hi, Glenn. It's great to be with you again.
2: Thank you. How do you pronounce this, and what is Katechon?
3: Katakon.
2: Okay.
3: Yeah. Well, okay.

0: all, ever. How are they falling for this?
1: Well, just my opinion, I guess, is that, you know, a lot of Christians just really don't know what the scripture says, quite honestly. A lot of people don't take the time to study it. A lot of people regurgitate theology. And theology, and I say this respectfully, is not equivalent to the truth. The theology is the study of God, but that's always subjected to a man's opinion. And in this particular case, Dugin is interpreting what Paul said about the restrainer to and applying it to Russia in this case. So I think that's how it happens. It's generally a lot of people just really don't know what the scripture has to say. They know what people say it says, but they don't take the time to read it. So, I mean, there's probably a lot of other reasons, and people have their eyes on all the wrong things at this point in time, including Christians. So that's just my thoughts.
0: Last week, I found out that Dugin and his allies are saying that the Antichrist is going to come from the West, from America, and it's a Jewish Antichrist. Do you read that anywhere in Scripture? Anywhere, anyway?
1: In other words, that there's going to be a Jewish Antichrist? No, I don't.
0: And the Antichrist is coming from the West.
1: Well, I mean, there are people who believe that, but no, I don't see that in Scripture at all. In fact, all the patterns that we see in Scripture seem to say that the Antichrist is going to come from the East. For instance, Nebuchadnezzar, he is a prototype of the Antichrist. He was the king of Babylon. He's the one that came in and destroyed Jerusalem and destroyed the temple. He went mad for 7 years. He became a beast. He made an image of himself. And he is from the East, and so there's a pattern there. So I could go on and that, but all the patterns and seem to show that he's going to come from the East, not from the West.
0: And isn't there something about Gog and Magog being Persia and Russia? Is any of that true?
1: Well, when I was reading about Dugin saying that, you know, he believes Russia is the restrainer and all these kinds of things, and, you know, wanting to align himself with Islam and how he believed that the restrainer, the Katakon, along with al-Mahdi, were going to lead this holy war against the West and overcome the Jewish anti-Messiah and all these kinds of things. That's when, my brain just really just was on overload, and I began to, connect that idea to all of these different prophecies, and one of them being there is this battle that is described in Ezekiel 38:9 with Gog of Magog war. Now, let me just insert this real quick. And what Morrow said in his article is that Dugin believes that this climactic battle that the Katakon and Almighty is going to fight is Armageddon. But I'm thinking if that happens, and I say if, he might be walking into what is described in Ezekiel 38:9. So that is this confederation it's a confederation of Islamic nations, but the Bible describes or speaks to the chief prince of Meshech and Tuval, Gog of Magog, who comes from the far north. And where Israel's concerned, the far north could be and include Russia. So, people have talked about this, for centuries, is who is Gog of Magog, and certainly in the last 50, 60, 70 years. But when I saw this and that there's this man who's pushing this ideology and philosophy, supposedly even, to Putin, and how Russia's destiny is to be the Katakon and to put down the West and to put down Israel, et cetera. That's when I really thought maybe there might be something to this Russia being allied with these Islamic nations coming into the mountains of Israel. That's pretty strong in my view. So, but now the result will be, of course, that this invading force will be destroyed.
0: So, Bill, I mean, I'm not asking anybody to believe that we're living in end times or anything, but, I just did some research. Let me see if I can find this. It is shocking the number of people that actually believe that we are possibly in the end times. Let me see if I can find it. Let's see here.

0: you look at this, it's not a fringe view. According to Pew, 39%, nearly 4 in 10, say, yes, we're living in the end times. Evangelical Christians say 63%. But here's the crazy part. About a quarter of people with no religious affiliation said yes to that as well. 9% of atheists say, yes, we're living in the end times.
1: Okay, that's interesting.
0: Yeah, isn't that fascinating? I found that absolutely fascinating. And, you know, I did some research on, you know, this has been happening since, I mean, the apostles thought Jesus was coming back. But there are some things now that are unique that were not, that are important pieces, like, for instance, the reestablishment of Israel, important pieces of prophecy that we've now hit that make war, rumors of war, nations rising against race, you know, earthquakes, famines, all that stuff, mean a little bit more this time. Would you agree or disagree with that?
1: I absolutely agree. If you don't mind, let me give you this passage of scripture. It's in Hosea chapter 6. It says, come and let us return unto the Lord. He is stricken, but he will bind us up. He is broken, but he will heal us. After 2 days, he revives us. And on the third day, he will raise us up that we may live in his sight. So it talks about 2 days. After 2 days, something happens. And on the third day, basically, it's describing the messianic era when we live in his sight, when Messiah rules and reigns from Jerusalem on the earth. Point being this, a day with the Lord is 1,000 years. 1,000 years is as a day. It's been 2,000 years or 2 days since the Messiah left, and it was said that he will come again. So we're coming to the end of that second day when he revives us. Mm-hmm. On the third day, he will raise us up. So we're in that time. We're at that threshold. I believe adamantly that we're coming to the end of the second prophetic day and about to enter into the third day, which means then there are going to be birth pangs. There are going to be all these wars and rumors of wars and all the things that Messiah describes in Matthew 24 and all the prophets talk about. And then, you know, let's bring it back to this philosophy or theology that Dugin has, which, by the way, embraces this idea that Moscow is the third Rome of the Roman Empire, and supposedly, according to their theology, it's to be the last one. So he believes we're in the last days, too. And he aligns himself with Iran and these Islamic nations, who they also believe it's the last days, looking at it from a completely different perspective. So all of these things are aligning in a way that I don't think it's happened in human history. That, you know, I know that there will be people who disagree with that. But when you've got 9% of atheists saying we're living in the last days, that's pretty strong.
0: It's really remarkable. You know, I've had atheists say, Glenn, I can't describe, there's no word to describe what's happening in the world right now except for the word evil. And I'm like, you're an atheist. They're like, I know exactly what I'm saying. But that's the only way I can describe what I'm seeing right now. More in just a minute with Bill Cloud. He is the Shorshim Ministries founder, Jacob's Tent fellow pastor, and an expert on this, and the calmest guy you can talk to about, you know, end times theology. BillCloud.org is where you can find him. My dad grew up in an era when people expected things to last. You bought a tool once, you bought a jacket once, you bought a pair of boots once, and if you took care of those things, they'd be around for years. 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
0: You'll love it. We've been asked for this audiobook for a couple of years now. I put this out. It's my first young teen thriller. It's a dystopian thriller, and you're going to love it. And it teaches history all the way through it without your kids knowing it's teaching history. You can check it out now. Today is the prologue comes out. You'll be able to hear the audiobook, and next two chapters come out next week for free for Torch subscribers. And the book comes out everywhere. I think in 2 weeks from now, something like that. Bill, somebody asked me today, why are we seeing all of these podcasters go so dark so fast on our side? And they said, well, because there's a lot to gain. You know, you say these things and you get, you know, big numbers, et cetera, and maybe they're lost that way. And that may have played a role. But I think this is a spiritual battle we're in. And what keeps coming to mind is even the very elect will lose their way. And it's, you know, somebody asked me this morning, are we at the peak of this? And I think we are at the very beginning. If you think it's hard now, give it some time. It's going to get very confusing on how to find truth. Am I wrong on that? Do you agree or disagree?
1: I agree. In fact, there are some, well, first of all, you go to Matthew 24 and all of the different signs that, you know, the Messiah said that we are to be looking for in the last days. He leads off with this one. Don't be deceived. And deception, you know, don't be deceived. It keeps popping up when what he said and what Paul said and what others said. And so that's something that that's the primary enemy, I guess you say, is the deception that is going to be, you know, we're going to be exposed to. In fact, you read about the Antichrist or the one that we think is the Antichrist. It says that he casts truth to the ground. He suppresses the truth. So all of those things are that play into what you're saying. And I'm going to add this too, at the risk of, you know, making somebody angry. A lot of these podcasters are regurgitating theology again, bad theology, and that has confused them. That has blinded them to what truly is the truth. I feel very strongly about that. And that's why they're being sucked into this thing.
0: It's really terrifying because some of these people have been friends of mine, and you know, if they can get lost, I know I can get lost, and it's really terrifying what we're facing. We just have to stay close to the Lord. Bill, thank you so much for being on with me. Thank you for all that you do, and thanks for the op-ed. You can find Bill's op-ed on Alexander Dugan and what he is preaching. You must understand these things, or you will be lost. You must understand these things. You can find it at glennbeck.com right now and read it at glennbeck.com. Bill, as always, thank you.
1: Thank you, Glenn.
0: You bet. So I don't want to leave you on a Friday like, oh, wow, the Antichrist. I don't want to leave you there. Because this is stuff that is, we have to deal with and we have to think about it. Whether you believe it or not, it's not important. Other people do believe it. And, you know, that can cause real trouble, especially if you're dealing with people like Russia and Iran on this, because they will follow through with what they believe is prophecy. And that is a little terrifying. I want to leave you instead on, I'm going to give you two lists. All the things that we have stacked against us. And then I'm going to do something nobody ever does. I'll show you all the things that are stacked in our favor of survival. We going to survive? I don't know. You decide. Look at the two lists. I'm going to present it to you next. It's Friday. You know, it's really a kind of a terrifying thing, not knowing whether you're making the right decision or not, but that's life, you know? That's why buying or selling a home can feel so overwhelming, because it's not just the money. It's the fact that there are 1,000 moving parts, 1,000 decisions, 1,000 opportunities just to make a mistake. And, you know, it's like, I don't really know what I'm doing. A great agent can help you change that. The right agent brings clarity. 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

0: News. I'm Chris DeMeo. A peace deal between the U.S. and Iran appears close, but both sides are saying different things about the agreement.
1: Iranian media says billions in sanctions relief would be available up front at the signing. The Trump administration says not so fast. Vice President J.D. Vance says Iran will not be receiving any cash up front or sanctions relief for signing the Memorandum of Understanding.
0: Fox's Lucas Tomlinson at the White House. A children's lemonade stand in Boston is robbed. The hunt for the suspect still underway.
2: Cops say two children were engaged in the time-honored American tradition of setting up a table and selling lemonade when a pair of suspects robbed their sales, reported to be about $50. Authorities say the suspects are themselves young, about 14 and 11 years old.
0: That's Fox's Eric Sean reporting. 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

0: Welcome to the Glenn Beck program. We're glad you're here. Thank you so much for listening. I just got to find a couple of more facts here for you. Just give me a second here. Okay. I want to talk to you about the idea, and I get this question all the time. What do you think, Glenn? I mean, how are we going to get through this? I don't know. I'm not God. I don't have any more information than you do. I might have a few more facts at my fingertips. But, you know, you feel it. I feel it. I don't know. Men have gone through this before. Generally speaking, when you get to this stage in an empire or in, you know, a country's this long in the tooth, they don't usually survive. They don't turn around. But we can. But I want to take an honest inventory here, because I don't want you to there's no reason to despair. We have some really solid things going in our favor. But let's start. I want to break this up into two categories: pros and cons. That's what my dad taught me to do. Confronted with a problem, you're trying to find an answer. Develop a pro and con list. So let's look at the pro and cons. Let's start with the cons. Let's start with money first. We are nearly $39 trillion in debt. First time since the year after World War II, what we owe to the rest of the world is bigger than our entire economy. Now, it's public and private, both of them horrible. We now spend more just on the public debt. We spend more paying interest on that debt, over $1 trillion a year now, than we spend on the entire United States military, and nobody's talking about it. I said we're going to spend $1 trillion, and every economist said when that happens, we're toast. We're now spending over $1 trillion, and nobody's talking about it. We borrow about $50 billion every week just to keep our lights on. That's not a healthy balance sheet for a country. Never been done before. And that is a slow fuse, and it's already lit. And, you know, there's no memory. Nobody is laying awake at night. Maybe five people in the country are laying awake going, our national debt is out of control. And people should. People should be paying attention. How about this one? Our national report card. Only 13% of our eighth graders are proficient in history of their own country. This is the lowest score of any subject they test. Why are we having so many problems? Because they don't. 13% are proficient. 4 in 10 couldn't even get a basic understanding of any document put in front of them. What? No country survives if you can't remember. You can't defend what you don't know. Okay? Civilization that forgets its own story lost the argument before it even opens its mouth. Then there's the moral source. In less than 20 years, the share of Americans who call themselves Christian have fallen from 78% to 62%, while the number who are claiming that they have no faith at all has nearly doubled. The birth rate now has dropped to 1.6 children per woman. That's well below the replacement number of 2.1. Just to replace ourselves. Sit with that combination. We are at the very same time losing the faith that built the thing, and in the most literal sense, not making the next generation to carry the thing. And then the ideas. There's a real resurgence of an old seductive notion that the West is not just flawed and can self-correct and be good, but now we believe that it's an irredeemable evil that needs to be torn down instead of repaired, because it just can't repair itself. You know, that liberty itself is a mask for oppression. Although those lies have taken hold. There is a genuine challenge from Islamists, the political ideology that wants to impose its rules by force. You know, there's millions of Muslims who came to the West because they wanted to escape that, and now they're in it too. Add the lowest social trust we've ever recorded. A house divided against itself cannot stand. I'm trying to remember who said that one. And then the greatest of all wild cards. Artificial intelligence, AGI, ASI. Most powerful technology in the history of all humankind, arriving at the same moment of our lowest unity, capable of concentrating power like nothing ever before. Nobody, not the smartest person alive, can tell you for certain how this ends. Okay, if you just look at that column, and that's what everybody wants you to look. you would bet against us surviving every day. I do this show every day. And somebody asked me just this week, how do you stay happy? And I'm like, oh, you think I'm happy? No. How do I stay happy? I don't concentrate on that. I spend my work day looking at all of those, trying to find a way out. But I have told you recently, I know you know the problems. So I cannot live there. I can't. You shouldn't either. A lot of brilliant people do. But I have to tell you, no honest accountant ever looks at one column. Nobody who has ever put a pro and con list together, that's not fair just to look at the cons. You're doomed if you always look at the cons. So let me show you the side that they never put on the news. Okay. There's a couple of things going our way. Ask Americans whether global poverty has gotten better or worse over the last 30 years since 1995. Everyone will tell you, overwhelming majority, much worse. It's much worse. They're not just wrong. They are wrong about the single greatest good news story in the history of the human race. Since the 90s, more than a third of all of the people on Earth lived in extreme poverty. In 1990, a third of Earth, extreme poverty. Do you know what that number is today? 1 in 10. We've gone from 30% to 10% in extreme. That's more than 1.5 billion human beings climbing out of the worst poverty there is. That's 118,000 people every single day climbing out of poverty. 118,000 people climbing out of poverty every day for 30 years straight. Out of misery that everyone would have told you it's permanent and inevitable. And there's not even a headline on it. You know why? Because it doesn't make you afraid. Fear is what sells. Here's the second one. For almost the entire span of human history, roughly half of all children died before they grew up. Half, 50%. Every mother who ever lived expected to bury half of her children. Today, that number has fallen worldwide to 4%. And it's been cut in half, more than half, since 1990. We are defeating the greatest grief the human race has ever felt in our own lifetime, and no one's talking about it. 200 years ago, 1 in 10 people on Earth could read. Today, it's nearly 9 in 10. Except for America, look at what's going on here. In 1900, the average human being lived 32 years. We're now well into our 70s. None of this was an accident, by the way. None of this came from, you know, from the people setting fire to the system. Let me tell you about just Generation Alpha, okay? Generation Alpha. People say, and I did a monologue on this generation at the beginning of the show today. You have to hear it. They're the most sober, most disciplined teenagers in the entire history of American record-keeping. The most. Teen drinking, high school seniors, 73% in the year 2000. It's 42%. Binge drinking, 30%. Now it's 9%. Use of opioid pills among seniors went from nearly 10% at its peak to 0.6%. We have an opioid problem. Not with Generation Alpha, we don't. Teen birth rate, lowest ever recorded. Down 3/4 from its peak. 2 out of 3 high school seniors didn't touch alcohol, marijuana, or nicotine in the last month. Those are all good things. They're all good things. Generations in the past of America did not. I mean, they would ride these things out. The exact ideas that we are told to be ashamed of, free markets, private property, rule of law, the scientific method, the conviction that every single human life carries equal and infinite worth. These ideas, they're from the West, and they lifted more human beings out of darkness than any force has ever existed on this planet. We've done more than anything anyone has ever tried, and they're still spreading into the poorest corners of the earth, even as we lose our nerve about them here at home. And at the same terrifying time that AI comes to, and everybody's like, we're doomed because of AI, it is also the thing that may cure cancer, unlock energy, the end of scarcity as we know it. And the frontier of it is still being built in the free world by free people, not in prisons of the dictators. I don't know. There's an awful lot to be positive about. There is an awful lot to worry about as well. But worry does you nothing unless you try to solve it. You know, the biggest thing we have to solve? Our story. Our story. We have to tell our story. It is why I started The Torch. It is the last most important thing I will do in my lifetime is try to teach our story. American, the American story is out. We're up to episode 15. It's all commercial free at The Torch. You can get it online. Another episode comes out with commercials and everything else, wherever you get your podcast. But we are telling the story. We are teaching history because that's the thing that will save us. I'm not going to insult you with a number on, you know, what are the odds? What are the odds? I don't know. Civilizations don't die of debt. They don't die of bad demographics or foreign rivals. Rome carried every one of these for centuries. Civilizations die when they stop believing they're worth saving. I told you this week, America has never lost a war. It fought. It chose to fight. We lose wars we choose to lose. We lose the wars that we get bored with. We lose wars that we lose our nerve on. If we choose to fight, no one can defeat us. Every single thing that is in that first column of the cons is survivable. Not one of them is written in stone. Not one of them is destiny. The debt can be fixed, but you have to have people willing to choose the hard things. History can easily be taught again, but you have to choose to learn it or teach it. Faith can be rekindled, but you have to choose to seek it. Rivals can be outbuilt. We're the king of outbuilding our rivals. The only wound that is on that entire board that is actually fatal is the one that nobody can fix from the outside. And that is the decision a people make that they choose to be the villain of their own story. And because they're the villain, that their story is the one that causes all the problems, it's no longer worth the fight, and we lose. That is the one thing that killed every civilization that ever fell, ever. And it's the only one that is entirely, 100% a choice. So the odds of the West making it, you know, it's not a weather report you sit around waiting to receive. It's a vote, and you cast it with your life. And there's only one choice. Are we worth saving? It's not a spectator sport. You can't just say, you know what? Yeah, I listened to talk radio today, and I heard Glenn Beck, and I choose that. You got to actually do something about it. If we remember our history on purpose, we recover our moral source on purpose, we choose liberty and truth deliberately instead of just coasting on what our grandparents handed us, then the odds are very, very, very good. Because we still hold nearly every material advantage on Earth. But if we just stand here and fold our arms, and like, I don't know if we're going to make it. We're not. Because that's the surrender. That's the only thing that actually ended civilizations. The barbarians been at the gate. Them being at the gate have never been the thing that brought somebody down. It was always the citizen inside who quietly decided, it's not worth defending. So I challenge you. As we get closer to our 250, don't be that citizen. Be the other kind, the kind that looks at both columns and sees the fire and picks up a bucket anyway. Because that's who we really are, honestly. The only real question on the board is whether we still remember how to pick up that bucket. Are we still willing to pick up that bucket? Do we still have the passion for what's on fire right now? And I, for one, am betting we do. Back in a minute. When something hurts all the time, part of your brain is always dealing with it. You're thinking about it when you get out of bed. 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
1: gang leader gone. I'm Chris DeMeo, Fox News. President Trump says the U.S. military has taken out the leader of the Trende Aragua gang.
2: President posted that, quote, at my direction, the United States Southern Command delivered a swift and lethal kinetic strike to successfully execute Nino Guerrero, the infamous leader of Trende Aragua, one of the most bloodthirsty terrorist organizations on the planet. The timing of the strike is unclear. The State Department has designated Trende Aragua a foreign terrorist organization.
1: Fox's Rich Edson. The world's wealthiest person just got a whole lot richer. Fox's Hillary Barsky has more.
3: SpaceX's stock launch was the biggest ever on Wall Street, making its leader, Elon Musk, the world's first trillionaire.
4: And let me tell you, if people had told me this was going to happen, I was like, man, you must be smoking some really good crack.
3: Shares of SpaceX rose 25% shortly after it began trading on Friday, giving it a market cap above $2.2 trillion and making it the sixth most valuable U.S.-listed company. AI chip-making darling NVIDIA is tops on the list. However, Musk is still a trillionaire on paper because he can't sell his shares just yet. Musk says SpaceX is going public now because it needs money to fund its ambitions of putting satellites and data centers in space, among other initiatives. Hillary Barsky, Fox News.
1: Severe weather causing deadly destruction at a church in Manita, Virginia. At least one person was killed and nearly two dozen injured when a tent collapsed with parishioners underneath it.
5: The folks that observed it that were on scene indicated that when the high winds came through very quickly, the tent just catastrophically failed.
1: Acting Bedford Fire Chief Abby Johnston, she says the church was celebrating its 20th anniversary. She also says the church had the proper permits and the tent passed inspection by Bedford County earlier this week. 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

0: are broadcasting live from the confines of an abandoned radio station in the secluded apartment building in a closet of high strangeness. From the foothills of the Colorado Rockies, it is time for full disclosure of the topics they told us were off limits. Hello there, I'm Connie Willis. This is Coast to Coast AM. And tonight, Disclosure Day, astrology, how that fits in together, open lines, and perfect music for sky watching. You let me know. I think you're going to say the same. So go ahead, turn off those lights. Join me for another interesting evening of conversation, much needed education, and the chance that we might get a little closer to the truth of what lurks amongst us and what is beyond. I'm Connie Willis, and this is Coast to Coast AM.
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1: Tim, hello there. Coast to Coast AM, Connie Willis here. How are you? It's going to be a wonderful weekend. I'm excited about it. A lot of people talking about disclosure, and we're going to be doing that as well, especially tonight, an open line. So I'd like to hear from you and what you think about disclosure. Looking forward to your thoughts on maybe the film, if you saw it today or yesterday, or maybe you just already have your thoughts anyway, and you can tell us about that. All righty, big day here. I'm telling you, it's going to be interesting. I think you're going to enjoy the music as well. That's going to be fun. We'll have Tommy D in here making appearances along the way too, trying to stump me as he likes to do. And if you'd like to, he does it. And if you would like to find me, you can go to ConnieWillis.com and sign up for my newsletter. And that's called Where's Willis? Just when you get there, just wait about 3 seconds in the window will pop up and you can sign up. All righty. Let's get ready here. What do we, listen to this. USA, USA, USA. Congrats to our soccer team that pulled it off 4-1 tonight. And now they're heading Friday. They're going to be playing Australia. Congratulations. We're behind you. And it looks like a lot of fun. Everybody's cheering it on and having a good time with what's happening with soccer as well. Our guest tonight, Mark Lerner, you guys know him. He's been on here before. Astrologer, he's been on here many times for like, I don't know what, 25,000 billion years. He's been coming in and talking to all of us here. And this is the first time I get to talk to him, but he's a nationally respected astrologer and author and publisher with like, I guess, over 40 years of experience in both personal and world astrology. And we're going to go learn that tonight, that there is a difference between the two. Also, former publisher and editor of Welcome to Planet Earth, and that was an internationally acclaimed astrology newspaper magazine that helped bridge the worlds together so that you could learn a whole lot more. He's been a busy man, and he keeps it going, and he decided that he was going to see the Steven Spielberg film Disclosure Day, and he was going to kind of, well, I'm going to let him tell you what he did. But because of that, I had to get ready. So I also went to see the movie. I went yesterday. And, well, we'll talk about that tonight. Mark Lerner, welcome back to Coast AM. How are you tonight?
2: I'm great, Connie. It's so wonderful to share with you and the Coast to Coast AM audience.
1: So you decided, I'm going to go see Disclosure Day. That's what I'm going to talk about. I'm going to, you know, add the astrology to it. And so because I was having you on, I was like, well, I better be ready. I'm going to go see that. I was going to wait till a little later, wait till a date paid for it, you know, that kind of thing. Didn't work out. I had to go do it myself. They're supposed to bring me popcorn. They didn't bring me popcorn, but yeah. I watched the movie. You watched the movie. And we got to be very careful not to give it away to anybody as well, but still talk about it.
2: Well, one of the things that was verified for me is a lot of my work in astrology goes back to 1946.

0: very famous event in the state of Washington between Mount Rainier and Mount Adams. This is Kenneth Arnold, who was a businessman aviator, and he happened to be flying his plane, and he wrote down the time, or he marked it down, 2:59 in the afternoon, and he saw like nine incredibly fast-moving objects. What happened was is that the next day, I believe it was in Pendleton, Oregon, and there's a famous story about this, and people can look this up in Wikipedia if you wanted to type in flying saucers or Kenneth Arnold. You'll pretty much be able to move around and find all this out. So the next day, he's trying to explain to a bunch of reporters. This would have been, so the event happened June 24th, 47, 2 weeks before the Roswell headlines, okay? And so he's describing how fast they're moving, 1,200 miles an hour, whatever it was. And one of the reporters seemed to ask, okay, so give us a better description, Kenneth, about what's going on here. And he said something like, well, if you take a stone and you were to throw skim it along the water, and some reporter says, you mean like a flying saucer? So that visual happened, and that was reported. And one thing I looked up was, I think it was in Dayton, Ohio, somewhere in the Midwest. 2 days later, there was a headline in the newspaper, flying saucer seen so and so. And this is an important kind of concept for a couple of reasons. So I don't want to, I know we have a certain limited time of each subject matter we want to do. For the audience about astrology, there is therefore a chart for 2:59 in the afternoon, and it's one of the more monumental charts that I've ever studied, because I've been involved with studying the astronomy and astrology, the Star Wars movie, particularly the first one in 1977, Memorial Day holiday, and then Close Encounters in the fall, the Voyager missions in 77. But back in 47, we had these two big events in the United States. So Flying Saucers has a chart. On my website on Grapier Enterprises, we have a section called Astroscope. I've done over 130 podcasts, and there's a section called The Astrological Secret of Star Wars, and it's podcasts 26, 27, and 28. And there's a couple hours where I'm sharing all these articles that I wrote about Star Wars and about Spielberg and Lucas and these movies. And there's the chart in podcast 27 in our folder section for flying saucers. So anybody wants to see the chart, we might mention a little bit of what's in there. There is a chart for astrologers to look at and say, okay, flying saucers does have a birth, even though we go back thousands of years to ancient times and we're fast forwarding. And of course, the movie that just came out this weekend. But I wanted people to know that 1947 is a big year.
1: And he included that in the film as well, just a little bit there, didn't he?
0: Yeah, there's this mention. I found this really fantastic for me. Having watched, I don't know, Spielberg has done apparently 36 films. I haven't seen all of them, but I've seen all the major blockbusters and so on. And it was just interesting. I just saw a review that he was talking to somebody from one of the news stations. And this won't spoil it really for anybody, but one of the things about Steven Spielberg, he's a sun sign Sagittarius, and there's a lot of Sagittarian energy. People like Arthur C. Clarke, who wrote particularly A Space Odyssey and all kinds of other science fiction. He's also a Sagittarian, and I follow a lot of these different people who are sun sign Sagittarians, because their energies are very close to what we call the galactic center when we look at astronomy from the Earth standpoint and living where we live in our solar system. When you study astronomy, we know that we're not near the center of the Milky Way galaxy. We're 26,000 light years away. But in the field of astrology and astronomy, if we're trying to zoom in to the center of our galaxy, it's in the direction of Sagittarius. It's just a fact. It's a real happening, and that hardly changes over periods of time. It's a very slow-moving change because we're very far away. So I'm not saying that Sagittarians, and it's not just sun sign Sagittarius. If any of you have a planet, it could be the moon, it could be a planet, it could be an asteroid, anything in Sagittarius. I have family members who have this area rising in their charts. I just know so many people. I have Sagittarius energy myself, and it's a very idealistic energy. And I think Steven Spielberg's whole opus, all of his work, he summed up in something he said in the last like two or three

0: days about the movie, he said, it's not, he said, it's an inequity that certain people know this truth, this big truth about UFOs, flying saucers, and another big section of humanity doesn't. And so I think what he's trying to do, like he did with Close Encounters, he did the movie AI, he did The War of the Worlds, he did E.T. and all these other ones, is that what he's trying to do now at the sort of close of his career, he's turning 80, is kind of offer right now, this is what we're all feeling about disclosure. And it's not just the U.S. government. All governments have had these experiences. So the big question that I think comes out of the movie is a question of religion and philosophy and what will happen if and when all of this finally comes out that there's been something going on.
1: So let's, do you hear me okay?
0: Yeah, I hear you perfectly.
1: Okay. Okay. So I just want to ask you real quick, what did you think of the movie without giving it away to anybody? What were your thoughts?
0: I think that the way I look at almost any movie that I see, and I am a big movie buff, you know, TV, I'm a child of the 50s and 60s and so on, TV, going to movies all the time, is that what I try and do is not, I don't want to judge the movie in some kind of like, I don't know, imperial or as if I'm a reviewer. I'm trying to understand what is the director of the movie, in particular the director of movies, what is this director trying to communicate? What is the body of work that the director has already communicated? In this case, we have 50 years. In astrology, there's a planet, there's a little planet called Chiron that was discovered in 1977 when Close Encounters came out. And it's a little planet that it's kind of a comet-like planet between Saturn and Uranus. We call it Chiron. It's named after Centaur from Greek mythology, who is a very wise centaur. There's a fascinating history about it and how that works in astrology. And the thing is that what I did here was I actually looked, unfortunately, in the International Movie Database. I took a sneak peek there like that this morning, and I saw all over the place, you know, there's so many critical comments because what's happening is that so many people have seen Close Encounters. They've seen Jaws. They've seen War of the Worlds, Minority Report. You go on the whole list. I only just recently watched, I had never watched Jaws, for instance. It was on Netflix.
1: What? You know,
0: it was always out there, but it wasn't a sci-fi thing, and I was into sci-fi stuff.
1: I got you.
0: Yeah, and then I just watched AI, which a lot of people may not realize was a Steven Spielberg movie that came out actually right before 2001 in the summer of that year, and it's an extraordinary film. And now we're all talking about AI and higher intelligence and what is going on. And we're all consumed with where is this all going? Literally today, Elon Musk, you know, created his IPO for us. What's it called again?
1: SpaceX
0: with it, you know, making him the first $1 trillion man. Remember, it was Lee Majors. Lee Majors was the $1 million man. That was in what, 1970 something, and now we have the first $1 trillion man who's actually has the $1 trillion. It's not a TV show,
1: man.
0: And, so whether we like it or not, all of this is happening, and my feeling is that what I think is all this is all about with disclosure and advanced technologies and where all this is coming from, and maybe we can get into that in the second part of what we're talking about. Like, where are the flying saucers? Where are the UFOs? Like, where are they dimensionally? Where on Earth might they be? You know, where are the more likely places based on what we've seen happening or things like on Ancient Aliens and all these different shows, what you've reported, what's been on Coast to Coast, you know, for decades and so many different investigations. You know, we all have different opinions about that kind of thing. But I thought the movie itself, from the standpoint of understanding what Steven Spielberg was trying to do, he's trying to make a modern, like, this is what's happening now. And when you look at Close Encounters and a lot of these other movies like E.T., they're kind of like these fantasy stories. You know,
1: That's absolutely a good way to put it. Exactly.
0: This was his attempt. That's if people who write reviews, I'm just saying in general, were to see the movie, and a lot of them have already seen it, but try and understand, okay, what is actually the direct, what's the purpose of the director? And if you know also their astrology, even a little bit, Sagittarians are, I don't want to just use the word idealist, but it is considered the third fire sign after Aries and Leo. It's in the last part of the zodiac. And generally Sagittarius is said to be ruled by the planet Jupiter. And it has a lot to do if a person is a Sagittarian sun sign or moon or rising or have Mercury or Venus or whatever it may be, they're part of their job or their feeling on Earth is, I want to know the big picture. I want to know everything as much as possible. And that's who Steven Spielberg is with every movie he does. There's a very kind of universal thing, but also there's always the child in every movie. There is kind of this sense of the little part in us that has that sense of wonder. I mean, it's in the George Lucas Star Wars, you know, in an incredible way. But if you look at all, you know, the George Lucas, particularly Star Wars, the 9 movies, particularly the 6 that George did, you know, particularly more on his own before Disney got it, what you have, like, they're very close to one another, you know, friends for a long time. And a lot of the stories, like Indiana Jones, this I didn't know, Connie, and I thought you might want to know this. This is the 45th anniversary, June 12th of this year, of when Raiders of the Lost Ark appeared 45 years ago today. And that story is a Lucas story. All the Indiana Jones stories are George Lucas, directed by Steven Spielberg.
1: Well, I saw it like you saw it. You know, usually he's got this sense of wonderment happening. He's got this magic happening. This is not like that. This is very real. And that's what I was kind of proud of him as I'm watching it, because I thought, oh, this is great. He didn't go like 1980s. He's showing it, telling it like it is. And my thought, I've heard, and I have heard that a lot of critics are like, this is, you know, this is not worth going to, blah, blah, blah, blah, blah. That's if you're expecting this magical thing. But if you are a coast, if you're a coast listener, you're going to like, if you are an experiencer like myself, you're going to get it. You're going to like it. You're going to like what he did. You're going to like what he did. You're not going to go, oh, he has no idea what we've gone through in our life. We're going to look at that and go, oh, and I did. I was like, wow, he nailed that. He nailed that. He nailed that. Thank you. You know, he had other interpretations a little bit different along the way, but still he grasped what really is happening. So maybe he is listening to Coast AM to get the answers.
0: Well, one thing just to add, you know, when we pause here in a moment, I know like Emily Blunt, is a Pisces sun sign. Okay. So she's one of the main actresses. I mean, anybody can look that up, you know, International Movie Database or trailers. And I'm going to forget his first name, Domingo. He's a Sagittarius, and which is the same sun sign, as Steven Spielberg. And so Steven Spielberg often puts himself in, like, Richard Dreyfuss, for instance, in Close Encounters was Steven Spielberg in the movie, you know? So a particular actor, same as Richard Dreyfuss, also did that in Jaws. So in other words, Steven Spielberg is always putting somebody who's representing his views or his energy into the movie. So I found it fascinating that these two main actors, actress and actor, are Pisces sun sign and Sagittarius, you know what I mean? Which again, were the male figure in the movie, who is basically a strong representation of Steven Spielberg, is the same sun sign as Steven Spielberg. You see what I mean? So when you investigate the birthdays of different people in these movies, and I've done this a lot for decades, you know, that's why I tune into certain movies and films and can understand it from a different perspective. I'm just trying to understand the astrology, the sort of cosmic part of like a great movie or a great series of, you know, wherever you'd see it, to understand more of the astrology that's part of it.
1: And we will learn more from what Mark Lerner is talking about. And if it doesn't make sense to you, we'll ask him, hey, what's that mean in layman's terms? Is this good for the future, bad for the future, or some answers are coming? We'll find out. Stay with us. Connie Willis, Coast to Coast AM.

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9: Fox News. I'm Deborah Valentine. The U.S., with cooperation from Venezuela, has taken out the leader of the Tren de Aragua gang.
10: President posted the quote, "At my direction, the United States Southern Command delivered a swift and lethal kinetic strike to successfully execute Nino Guerrero, the infamous leader of Tren de Aragua."
9: Fox's Rich Etson reporting. Tragedy in Virginia. At least one person was killed, more than 20 hurt when a tent collapsed at a church event during severe weather in Manita. Rescue Chief Abby Johnston describes a witness account.
11: The folks that observed it that were on scene indicated that when the high winds came through, very quickly the tent just catastrophically failed.
9: The acting chief says the church had proper permits and the tent passed inspection by Bedford County earlier in the week. 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
1: It is Coast to Coast AM that you are listening to. Connie Willis here, and that's the church. It's under the Milky Way. That's 1988, believe it or not. And the band nearly left it off the album, believe it, that or not. That's more important. It became one of the most atmospheric nighttime songs ever recorded, and it's one that you just want to sit outside and look above at night and see the sky and the Milky Way. And that's kind of my theme for this evening and this weekend, Tommy D. That's what's happening. I'm getting in that mood of looking up in the sky.
2: How you doing, Connie?
1: I'm good. How are you?
2: Good. I haven't heard that song in ages.
1: Good. I always like to do that to you because that's, you know, it's tough to get you with music.
2: It's a good
1: tough
2: song. Well, I never look at your list because I want to be surprised. So.
1: Oh, good. No, you did one time, didn't you? Because you got some really terrible
2: trivia questions.
1: Maybe I did. Were they bad?
2: Yeah. So, we want to tell folks about the Paranormal Podcast Network. 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We have a lot of free listening, a lot of shows up there, and it's a lot of fun. So in the search on either of those, you just put Coast to Coast AM. All the shows pop right up. It's a lot of fun.
1: There you go. And he'll be back. Stay with us, Coast to Coast AM.
2: Where are you going?
1: Oh, no.
2: It's
1: no,
2: trivia night with Connie. Come on.
1: I tried. You know it. Okay,
2: ready?
1: All right.
2: Okay. 1969, it debuted on ABC. It was a sitcom about a lovely lady, and she had a hair of gold.
1: Wait a minute. Lovely lady with a hair of gold. It is the Brady Bunch.
2: Bingo, you got one. Let's see, try another one real quick, okay?
1: Oh, man, you got, okay.
2: This
1: one's
2: from 1984. It debuted that year on NBC. It starred Felicia, Lisa, and Bill. A little tougher for you.
1: Is it The Nanny?
2: It's not The Nanny. It's a middle-class American family living in Brooklyn.
1: It's not what you're talking about, Willis. No, what's the different strokes, right?
2: Nope. Was that different? Yeah, but no, it's not that. Here's the last one. The dad was a doctor. There are millions of people out there right now jumping up and down going, come on, Connie, come on.
1: In 84, I just graduated high school going into college. I was at University of Kentucky and I was not watching TV. We were having other fun. Okay.
2: It wasn't
1: Mork and Mindy. I don't know.
2: Okay, I'll tell you, but we're not going to talk about what happened to the actor after this, and you'll understand why. But it was The Cosby Show.
1: Oh, okay. Yeah, we won't talk about it.
2: So you're one for one this break.
1: No, didn't I get two? No.
2: No, you didn't get The Cosby Show. You just got The Brady Bunch.
1: Man. All right, okay.
2: Cool.
1: All right. All right. Thank you for coming in. He'll be back. He'll have more trivia, and y'all can bust on me. I know you will. Stay with us, Coast to Coast AM.
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1: Back at you, Coast to Coast AM. Connie Willis here with you, and we have Mark Lerner with us tonight. You can find him at Great Bear Enterprises, and that is bear as in the animal, greatbearenterprises.com. And you can learn a whole lot of things from him, and you can also take a part of some very special deals that we've got for Coast to Coast listeners. Mark, I'm going to let you tell what people can enjoy from you. Thanks for helping us out that way. 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
6: Sure. Well, we're offering their state-of-the-art, what's called matrix astrology and numerology reports. We've got 20. They're in plain English. They're very inspirational. They're computerized. And we're offering buy one, get one free. So it's basically 50% off. It's a way to give loved ones, friends a gift, or get one for yourself and another one for yourself. So we're celebrating 45 years as well of my cosmic calendar and the Welcome to Planet Earth newspaper magazine on astrology. And the other thing is that the cosmic calendar itself, you can get by subscription. There are three different prices, but we have now created a 99 cents a month, which is the cheapest one we've ever done. So that's less than $12 a year to pay 99 cents a month. And you get 2 to 4 weeks into the future of my cosmic calendar that I've been doing, as you said, for over four decades.
1: Wow, that's a lot. Do you have anything else? I thought you were we good.
6: Oh yeah, well I've done classes. There's 36 classes to learn astrology, and that's on discount, beginner, intermediate, advanced, and of course I do astrological consultations. So there's always just order, you know, and basically I will fit you into the schedule and work it out a good time. And I record every session that I do and often do them weekdays in the afternoon or early evening. And I always find a time. So there's three different kinds of phone consultations if you want to have your chart done in a full way.
1: And always mention to them that you are a Coast to Coast AM listener, and that's where you heard it. Thank you so much. And again, you can find them at greatbearenterprises.com. And that bear is the animal, not naked, at all. So that I know of. Okay. So Mark, you're talking about, we're talking about Disclosure Day, the film. We're talking about, 1947, and you're mixing in the astrology there. So as you get into this more, can you also tell me, as long as there's a number to something, then it's, you can use astrology. Is that what I'm picking up? Because you said this actually has story to it because it's got a date, right? Okay. It has a chart because it's got a date. So,
6: well, anything that has a date. Okay. By the way, Carl Jung, the great Swiss psychotherapist, you know, we started psychology with kind of Freud, you know, then Jung comes along, born about, I don't know, 20 plus years later, and we get a lot of East-West synchronicity ideas coming out of Carl Jung, the anima, the animus, things like that. And Carl Jung wound up getting into UFOs. I mean, he wrote just a vast literature on so many different things. And one of the things that he did study was the charts of married couples. He actually got into astrology. But one of the other things that he is famous for saying about astrology, and this is, you just have to sort of ponder on this point of how he said it. He said, whatever happens at a moment of time has the qualities of that moment of time. Okay. So when he was studying astrology to try and understand married couples, because this is something he got into, like he was basically saying, you know, there's an inner feminine, there's an inner masculine. A lot of this goes into the idea of reincarnation. Which is a whole other subject. I studied reincarnation and a lot of esoteric studies. I've co-created two tarot decks. I've done all of that and a lot of philosophical and spiritual studies before I even got to astrology. And that was like when I was about 20, 21, 22. And then suddenly the whole vortex of astrology came into my life, as well as numerology and metaphysics and everything together. But yeah, the idea is that if we have a date, okay, any date, like again, June 24th, 1947, is when Kenneth Arnold basically wound up experiencing these fast-moving objects, gave a report the next day, and suddenly we had the term flying saucers. Now, somebody could say, did he really see them? But we do know, you know what I mean? Like, this was not a time period where somebody is deliberately trying to fake something. Okay, I'm not saying it could be anything, but this was not somebody who was like high on LSD or something. He was flying in a plane. He was a businessman. He's an aviator who was in the war, and so on. This is also something interesting because when Lieutenant Colonel Philip Corso came out a number of years later, just really prior to his death, he was pretty old at this point, the day after Roswell, and he was somebody who worked with President Eisenhower. And you see all these pictures in the book, The Day After Roswell. And it's just really fascinating. That came out in 1997. And that is also something that goes back to 1947, which is the idea that there were retrieved biological entities, whatever. And this is not the only place in the world where this has been surmised. You know, the question of Area 51, so many things you've obviously encountered and talked to so many different people all around the planet, you know, of these encounters, whether it's our Area 51, which for years they were saying didn't exist, and they finally said it existed, right? And the U.S. Navy, you know, for years saying, oh, we don't, you know, these are unidentified. It could be, you know, swamp gas. It could be the planet Venus. I mean, went through all of these things, Project Blue Book, Paperclip, you know, the show like X-Files and different things. I mean, somehow or another, I think there was a rationale behind. Like, I always was wondering, why is Ancient Aliens as a show, or now The Unexplained, you know, with William Shatner? Why are you doing what you're doing? Why is Coast to Coast doing? You know, why did Art Bell do this and it wasn't, like, eliminated? Why did George Norrie, you know, why is all of this happening? And it just makes sense that somehow or another, it couldn't be bottled up. And so there's been, you could make the case that disclosure has been actually happening, you know what I mean, through all of these things.
1: For a long time, yes.
6: Right. But now I think what Steven Spielberg has just done, which again, I think you and I are in general agreement, everybody's going to have different views, whether it's, you know, 5 out of 5 stars, 4 out of whatever it is, 1 out of 5, 4 out of 5. But the point is, I think that what he's actually done, like I said before, what he said to an interviewer just literally in the last 3 days, was this thing of, it is not equitable that there's an enormous number of people on the inner side, like a secret side, for decades that know something, and the rest of us are not allowed to know that. You know what I mean? And so the questions of like religion and philosophy, and if we were to suddenly, I mean, we see all these things. What was released to the New York Times, was it December of 2019, from footage from, you know, from the New York Times on its front page, you know, and a long story there, basically showing what was happening near San Diego on an aircraft carrier of the U.S. Navy. You know what I mean? Well, how is that even possible? And then yet now it's another, 7 years. It's going to be 7 years this December since the New York Times released this whole thing with all these pictures.
1: Did you see the latest pictures?
6: Well, I didn't see. Well, the question is, what is the latest? There was one that was like 2 weeks ago, and then there's another latest, right?
1: Yeah. I missed it too. I just saw it. I was like, oh, wow, when did that come out? So,
6: well, and then you see, the question we have now, and this is really the most difficult. And again, I think we need to thank Steven Spielberg for doing what I feel was very good to me toward the end of the movie, in my personal opinion.
1: Which is
6: that the only way this is going to satisfy people, right? Whatever disclosure is, it's not going to work out the way we've tried to do it. Like, okay, there have been so many congressional meetings and so on, and people get excited and, you know, like, well, we now learn that so-and-so said such and such and so on. Like, there's this former defense The person who's in charge of Canadian defense, I forget his name, but he's retired now. And for like the last 25 years, he's been saying, yeah, of course there's UFOs, there's flying saucers, you know what I mean? Absolutely, 100%. And he's just talking with common sense and logic. And there's so many people who have done this. And the other thing for me is going back to 1947 and the beginning of the National Security Act at the end of July 26, 1947. Now, if you look historically, it's not like we had the flying saucer event in the state of Washington, which we did on June 24th, and then we had Roswell. And then what's amazing is the day after Roswell was actually the Senate said, okay, we can do, let's change the way that the Pentagon is. And it sort of combined the Army, Navy, and the Air Force, which didn't have a division. Then suddenly they were part of the military establishment, the Marines. And then the national intelligence, including the Central Intelligence Agency. If you actually go, you know, to these places, you can see the birthday. They will even celebrate their own birthday. They'll give out information on September 18, 1947. And this began. This is when we started. So it's a treasure trove for astrologers, you see, to know the month, day, and year of something. And if you know the time, then that gets back to Carl Jung's quote of whatever happens at a moment of time has the qualities of that moment, meaning where the sun is, where the moon is, where the planets are, that astrology, the charting of the different alignments and all the planets and so on that make up that moment of time, whether it's a person or the beginning of like the United States 250 years ago at the Declaration of Independence. Every state of the Union has a chart for when it entered the Union. Every country has a chart, and some countries reincarnate, which fundamentally, because you can go back in time and there's like several charts of Russia, there's several charts of China, because administrations change. You see, there are revolutions. So there are charts of countries, there are charts of states. Each one of us has a chart. If you get married, that's a chart. If you buy a car, it's a chart. When you start a job, it's a chart, you see. And you can also use astrology to elect favorable times to do things so that you're not just stuck with a lemon when you go and get a car at the wrong time or something.
1: So what is the chart that you see happening with all this disclosure information? What do you see in the next chapter of that with humanity?
6: Yeah. I mean, again, we have the chart from flying saucers. Okay. So that is a chart, and it is available on my website in this folder. No, it's a little hard to find. Folder 27 in what's called Astroscope, which is over 130 of these podcasts, which are all complimentary at Great Bear Enterprises. So I've done dozens and dozens of hours for the last 6 years. And I did a series called The Astrological Secret of Star Wars, which has a lot to do with literally George Lucas and Star Wars and what happened in 1977 with that first movie, plus Close Encounters. And so on. But there is a chart for flying saucers in that podcast number 27. And so that way people could actually take a look at it. I'm about to create a podcast on Steven Spielberg from an article I wrote. So if people want to tune into that, it'll probably be created as a podcast in the next 48 hours. And I'll post it in what's called Astroscope at Great Bear Enterprises. And that's complimentary, that area.
1: So what I mean, okay, if you got a chart,
6: yeah,
1: can you look
6: not,
1: in the
6: let
1: past
6: me put it this way? There's something. Not one chart for disclosure, okay?
1: No, I get that, yeah. But just generically as a chart, right. Are you if you have a chart, are you able to look and see past and also future?
6: Yeah.
1: Okay,
6: so, yeah.
1: Okay.
6: Well, when you have a chart for anyone or anything, okay. Then what we also have in astrology, what we call transits and progressions. In other words, from the moment the clock is ticking, which is basically the first breath of a person, or like, for instance, today, okay, if somebody gets involved with buying that IPO from Elon Musk, this is the birth. Okay. At like, it was like 9 o'clock in the morning, like out of New York City, wherever it was, you know, that they started ringing the bell. Okay. Now, for a person, if they bought their shares at 9:30, that would be their individual moment of like their investment and whatever that is. So the thing is, there's both like the more generic universal thing, right? Supposedly, like this movie, Disclosure, was supposed to be released today. But then I saw that it was actually released last night in New York, and they had a showing at Lincoln Center 2 days ago, and they were in Paris the week before that. The question becomes, like, what is the beginning for what? For the people in France, it would probably be in Paris, you know, when that happened. But as far as the national release of this movie, Disclosure, it's really this weekend. And there's going to be a new moon, for instance, on Sunday. And this new moon, when the sun and moon are together, is in Gemini. And it just happens to be at the same place where the planet Uranus was discovered. Some people call it Uranus. In 1781, on March 13th, it was discovered at that point. So there's an energizing of this whole weekend is kind of like what I would say is Disclosure Weekend.
1: Yep. Disclosure Weekend, that's for sure. That's a good way to put it. So we're talking with Mark Lerner. You can find him at Great Bear, like the animal, greatbearenterprises.com. He's got some specials for us if you're a Coast to Coast listener. And we've got open lines happening later on, but still more to come with Mark. And I hope you stick around, enjoy the music, and enjoy what we've got tonight. And hopefully you'll also tell me what you think of Disclosure later with open lines. Connie Willis on Coast to Coast AM.

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5: Unrest as an agreement nears. I'm Deborah Valentine, Fox News. Tehran fired drones in the Strait of Hormuz early Friday as U.S. and Iranian officials say the two sides are nearing a peace agreement to end their conflict. Fox's Lucas Tomlinson has more from the White House.
6: President Trump says he believes Iran is close to signing this memorandum of understanding to begin dismantling its nuclear apparatus. But then hours later, Iran fired two drones into the Strait of Hormuz targeting commercial shipping. Both those drones shot down by U.S. forces. And President Trump, taking to True Social this morning, says the terms that Iran leaked out to the fake news have nothing to do with the terms that were agreed to in writing. What they said, including their weak and pathetic statement on having a deal, bears no relation to the truth. Very dishonorable people to deal with. With them, there is no such thing as dealing in good faith.
5: A deal could come this weekend. President Trump announcing that the U.S. military has killed the leader of Trende Aragua.
7: The president posted the quote, "At my direction, the United States Southern Command delivered a swift and lethal kinetic strike to successfully execute Nino Guerrero, the infamous leader of Trende Aragua, one of the most bloodthirsty terrorist organizations on the planet." The timing of the strike is unclear. The State Department has designated Trende Aragua a foreign terrorist organization.
5: Fox's Rich Edson reporting. The United States men's soccer team hosted Paraguay at Los Angeles Stadium Friday night for the first World Cup match on U.S. soil since 1994. America got the scoring started early in the first half.
8: Here's Christian Pulisic on the ball now. Draws the double team. Splits the double team. Pulisic in the box. Weston McKennie into the middle. It's an own goal. It's the United States on the board. Less than 7 minutes in.
5: Sound courtesy of Fox Sports, the U.S. went on to win the match 4-1. 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

0: To talk to Connie Willis, call the Wildcard line at 818-501-4109. 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
1: Keeping the music going for you as well. Connie Willis here on Coast to Coast AM. That's the voice, Moody Blues, 1981 for you. And Justin Hayward said it was inspired by the idea that a guiding voice exists within all of us. Yeah, it's a little spooky, creepy, and cool at the same time. I can go into that deeper, but that's another show. In fact, tomorrow night, we've got some more shows. I'll be back with you. Tomorrow, we've got a SETI Ranch we're going to be talking about with James Gilliland. And also, Gary Osborne's going to be with us decoding the Rendlesham Forest, which is, if you know about the ones and the zeros and the James Penniston story, all of that big stuff. Well, remember the Penniston code, the numbers. Yeah, he's going to be talking about that now. He's decoded it. So that'll be tomorrow here on Coast to Coast AM.
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1: And it is Coast to Coast AM that you're listening to. Connie Willis here with you again. Be back here tomorrow night. Looking forward to that. And tonight, later on, not too far away, it's open lines. And I'd love to hear what you guys think of the film, if you'd like to do that, or just disclosure. Maybe you have some thoughts and ideas of this is when, this is how, or it never will. It's up to you. So, we got Mark Lerner with us tonight. He's been on here many times before. Nationally respected astrologer, author, publisher with over 40 years experience in both personal and world astrology. We do have the phone lines open so that you can call in and ask a question if you'd like to. Mark, you were talking about, hey, there's personal and world astrology, and you said there's a big difference.
6: Well, the one thing I want to make clear is sun sign astrology, which is, I mean, to give the lowest definition of this, because a lot of this is now happening due to online stuff, the lowest level, and I don't want to disparage this completely, is like what you might see at a water cooler in an office saying, oh, I'm a Scorpio and I just met a Leo. What do you think? The problem is that Sun sign astrology is so new in the world. So think about how long human beings have existed. And if you actually study Edgar Cayce, who had a lot to say about astrology and the solar system, same thing with a lot of other teachers of mine, Rudolf Steiner, what was called Lucis Trust and the Tibetan Master DK. So many of the esoteric philosophers, Edgar Cayce, the sleeping prophet, they were able to share that there was an Atlantis, and not just the Atlantis of 10,000 years ago, an Atlantis of 100,000 years ago. Believe it or not, a small book called Edgar Cayce on Atlantis, like a 100-page book that goes into a lot of these thousands of readings that Edgar Cayce did as a sleeping prophet over, you know, so many years, where kings and queens and presidents and all these people would went to a person like Edgar Cayce. And so astrology and sort of other lives and the whole solar system is like where we are all living. So the sun sign is one component of a chart. We're actually more personally our moon sign, which changes every 2.5 days. But unfortunately, we've gotten this thing for the last 100 years, and it all came from newspapers 100 years ago, where they decided, like, what we do, like, how could the New York Herald compete with the New York Post? You see what I mean? And somebody came up with an idea, well, there are these 12 signs of the zodiac. What about that? And before you know it, they were competing different sun sign analysts in the United States and England, France and Italy, you know, particularly in Europe and America. And that was all so that they would sell, you know, a newspaper instead of the other newspaper. And so this became a thing, shall we say. People 200 years ago, 300 years ago, no one was thinking about their sun sign. That is an illusion. Okay. It's one. And what it does is it focuses people on one

0: So what we are is the conglomeration of all of these things. As Jung said, at a moment of time, there are different qualities, as above, so below. What's in the cosmos becomes your personal chart when we get your first breath, as close as we can do that in a chart, like what time are you born, or as close to the time, or a state comes into the union, or the United States was born July 4th, 1776, or another country became a republic, or whatever it is, or somebody buys one of those shares today, you know, of SpaceX, you know what I mean? And it started at 135, then it's 150, but it's going to go up, it's going to go down, or any kind of stock, or buying a car, or getting married, or anything else. So the amazing thing about astrology is that it's all whatever time, you see, that you record a time, then there's a chart. And what the goal in astrology is, and it's complex, it's much more complex than numerology. Numerology is great, and numerology and mathematics are the foundation point of astrological charting. But ultimately, it is probably going to be in the next 50 to 100 years, as if we keep the planet going and we sort of be more peaceful around the world and we are able to get through AI and nuclear things and everything else, astrology, along with metaphysics, things like chakras and crystals and telepathy, in sort of working on our bodies and our, you know, our energy fields and all the stuff, there is so much that is exciting. And apparently, one other thing to say is that based on a lot of the research of these more esoteric philosophers and teachers, this all happened already. See, like, there was an Atlantis, there was a Lemuria, there are all these different places that existed a long time ago. And that's why what you're discovering, what's been on Coast to Coast, so many of the different researchers are saying, wait a minute, Great Pyramid wasn't, you know, created as a tomb, it's an energy source, you know, or what Tesla was doing, and so on. And so it's a whole picture of all these things. And each one of us is also has a higher destiny based on the moment we're born and then the cycles, what are called transits and progressions. So hopefully some questions will come through about astrology or disclosure, whatever is on people's minds.
1: I've got questions. When you, so does astrology prove or disprove destiny or free will?
0: Okay. Let me give you the best answer I can give you. Okay. Think of Rocky. Think of Sylvester Stallone, who wrote that thing and then won the Academy Award. Like, talk about something that was a shock back in 76, whatever it was. The thing is that basically the idea of free will is we can't control what happens to us, but we can always control our response to what happens to us, right? Mm-hmm. So I brought up the boxing thing. You know, you're down and out. You're, you know, about to be knocked down. But if you can come back, look what just happened with the New York Knicks and, you know, the other day, you know, all these games in baseball and basketball and soccer and so on that are, they're not just like, oh, the winning team won. Sometimes you come from behind and there's an apparent miracle, you know what I mean? Because of some kind of magical touch or something unusual or even the energy of the crowd, you know what I mean? Place, time, and energy. So we can't control what happens to us as far as free will. There are higher forces and circumstances, but we can always control our response to what happens to us. That's what I think free will is.
1: I don't know anybody that has been as detailed as you ever. And it's exciting to hear, but I'm learning. You're like educating me on this. And as I'm getting the picture of it, because it gets bigger and bigger as you're talking about it. And I think back on some of your bio and your life, where it was like, am I going to be a doctor or am I going to do this or am I going to do that? I mean, you went to, you know, chemistry at Columbia University, man. Come on. That's cool. Your background. And it's like, then you went into astrology. That's amazing.
0: No, I mean, just one little kind of thing there. And this is a point of humor. Like, if somebody had said to me when I was in college studying, I was pre-med at Michigan State, for a semester, a quarter, then I was pre-law, then I was a social science major. Because I wanted to learn everything from a university, and I graduated, and suddenly my dad, who was a doctor, I'm thinking, like, what do I do with my life? I've got a good education. I started taking classes at Columbia University for chemistry and so on. And literally on the first day of taking a chemistry class, when I was 22 years old, I went back to where my parents were.

0: living, and I went into a store and I bought my first astrology book, Astrology, the Space Age Science. And it talked about Copernicus. It talked who basically on his deathbed said the sun is the center of the solar system, and Galileo and Sir Isaac Newton. And these people who were astronomers, and Johannes Kepler, they were also astrologers. And so that opened me up, and I shifted from chemistry and physics and whatever medicine was going to be. Suddenly now, oh my God, I'm going to be an astrologer. And that took at least a year or so before it gelled.
1: What did mom and dad think of that?
0: The thing is that it's such a humorous kind of thing in retrospect, because just to be clear, I'm born Jewish. And the last thing for a New York City boy and a family to tell a mother and father is, no, dad and mom, I don't want to be a doctor. I don't want to be a lawyer. I don't want to do anything that's like, you know, just a really focused job. I want to be a professional astrologer. That's not on the list. So the way I look at it humorously, if there's the top 20 jobs after being in college, astrologer is not on that list. So you can imagine what I went through. But eventually it all worked out, because I started doing that magazine and my dad loved what I was doing and saw that, like, I'd had a different path, and he really supported me. And it's an emotional thing in my life to know that I was able to do that. And my father and my mother basically said, good going, you know, you got to follow your heart and your mind.
1: That right there is excellent, that they supported you that way. And man, you went to some great schools, and you went from New York City all the way to the other coast. So you've kind of, you're passionate, you know, not just for education, but you are just passionate about this. So it's a joy just to listen to you. So if you got a question for him, you can call in. In fact, we've got some people on the line. Let's see what they'd like to ask you. East of the Rockies, let's talk to Sue, from North Carolina. Sue, welcome to Coast to Coast AM. How are you?
2: Hi, Connie. How you doing up there in Colorado?
1: It's nice. It feels good. The sky is beautiful. The Rockies are always gorgeous. Thanks for asking.
2: Yeah, we were 99 today.
1: Woo! We got up to 91, I think.
2: I just had a question about, you know, okay, I don't know in the movie, I haven't seen the Spielberg movie. I don't know if they actually show you, you know, an alien, if you want to call it an AT, or, you know, an actual alien, in other words, actual, you know, holding in your hand evidence, or if this is going to be something like Jurassic Park, that was a wonderful movie, but yet there again, you know, like, I've never seen an ET in my backyard, and not yet anyway, and then, well, just like Bigfoot. I know you're really into Bigfoot and Sasquatch and all that. But I'm saying, you know, what I call pre-disclosure might cause more anxiety and fear and trauma in people, because they said pastors are already going to march onto Washington to find out, you know, like, people are already coming to the churches and saying, well, what is going on? I mean, you know, are we actually going to see and hold it in our hand, you know, aliens? Or is this just more fantasy, like Spielberg, what I call fantasy, you know?
1: Good questions. Thanks thanks for calling in. You go ahead on this one.
0: Let me take a shot at this. Okay. Without revealing, you know, I don't want to spoil the movie, but it's a great question what you're bringing up. Let me put it this way. The question you're bringing up is the question that Steven Spielberg is bringing up. See, the thing, what this isn't is Jurassic Park. We're not dealing with dinosaurs because of, like, genetic engineering run amok, or, you know, some of this AI stuff, which is really also dangerous, you know, in many ways. You know, people are saying the AI revolution here that is going so fast is even more dangerous potentially than nuclear weapons. And that's saying something, you know what I mean? Even though nuclear weapons, you know, were used during World War II twice, you know, Hiroshima and Nagasaki, and we had all these different tests in different countries. I guess the point is that what Steven Spielberg is doing is not saying, okay, here it is, because I'm Steven Spielberg. He's not doing that. He's basically saying in the movie, look, we all are in this together, and as I said earlier, where he said in an interview, it's an inequity. It's not fair, shall we say, that apparently around the world, there is knowledge like Area 51. Remember, for years, decades, no, it doesn't exist. Then suddenly they said yes. So if we have all of this stuff where suddenly they come out, and again, with UFOs, what happened with the revealing of through the New York Times, which is actual footage from the United States Navy. That was not fake. You know what I mean? It was a big treasure trove. And what you said, Connie, you know, when you said, have you seen the latest? Now, the question is going to be, which I think is really difficult, is when we say, has somebody seen the latest of what they're releasing? The question is going to be, how real is this? You see what I mean? And I think that's what Steven Spielberg tries to do, at least particularly in the end, okay, is that in order to satisfy everybody, we're going to need to have, and that's why he called the Disclosure Day. He's saying that that's the only way. You see, all countries, what country has not had UFOs and flying saucers? Every country seems to have them, you know, over 50 or 70 years with Egypt and so on in these other parts of the world, Chile, Peru. You go around the planet, Russia, China, it's hundreds, if not thousands of years. So the thing is, it's either something that is real on this planet, under the waters, where now Antarctica is unfreezing. That feels to me that's going to be amazing. And I personally feel that what we're going to find is that the world is 70% water, oceans, okay? That's where I think an enormous number of whatever these things or energies are, including mountain areas and so on. I think those investigations are going to bring a lot to light, you know, whether it's through disclosure or just eventually like the ice caps melting, you see what I mean? And then we just see things that were buried for a long period of time that nobody knew were down there, like in Antarctica.
1: Well, it's interesting too that as an experiencer, you know that it's everywhere and right. You know that it happens at any time, anywhere you are. It doesn't matter where you are. And you, what I liked about the movie, it was more of the perspective of the experiencer. And that's right. Where the answers are going to be. So you would think that they would be talking to experiencers more than anybody because it goes way beyond what we're getting. And that's just lights in the sky.
0: You know, this is something very interesting. We have all of these people now who their resume is actually, I'm an influencer. And you just brought up, I think what we need is I'm an experiencer. You know, that would be a job. That would be an area like, you know, like I want to be an experiencer rather than an influencer.
1: Well, I'm going to tell you as an experiencer, you don't want to be one of us. You don't want that.
0: You don't want it.
1: It's there's a lot of trauma. There's a lot of people kill themselves. They are made fun of. They're not believed. And it's a really scary thing that happens as well. Right. Now, the ET do everything they possibly can for you not to remember it, but you do. Yeah. And regression helps you. Right. And you know, it's not something that you want to be. I know there's a lot of people, oh, I want to be taken. I want this. Right. I want to be taken all the time. Right. And some people even want to say that they are and they're not, but it's not something that you want. The world, maybe it's our time now. Maybe it's finally our time.
0: The researchers from Harvard, you know, there was one person, I think he passed away and he wrote a book about, you know, his investigation of experiencers. Do you know who I'm talking about? I'm not talking about Ari Lowe, but somebody before that did a lot of research. From Harvard.
1: Are you talking John?
0: You know, who
1: Max?
0: Were taken. Yeah. Oh. That's what I'm talking about. Yeah.
1: Okay. All right. Did you have something real quick?
0: No, I'm just saying, like, in other words, that I just know that someone was talking about all of that. Yeah. And I didn't mean to, you know, the thing is, I hear what you're saying. I just mean that it feels to me as if it's experiencers who have the greater truth, as difficult as that is.
1: Absolutely. John Mack, Bud Hopkins, Dr. David M. Jacobs, their best work with experiencers. And, hey, I can back that up for sure. Stay with us. We got more to come. You can call us, but open lines will happen at the top of the hour. Connie Willis here, Mark Lerner, Coast to Coast AM.

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18: News. I'm Chris DeMeo. Shares of SpaceX soared 19% of their Wall Street debut, making the rocket maker's founder and CEO Elon Musk the first ever trillionaire.
19: And let me tell you, if people had told me this was going to happen, I was like, man, you must be smoking some really good crack.
18: Musk says SpaceX is going public because it needs money to fund its ambitions of putting satellites and data centers in space. A key surveillance tool used by the intel community has expired.
20: FISA siphons the calls, emails, and texts of foreign intelligence targets. But a court ruling says the government can still track suspect communications, despite a lapse in the law.
18: Fox's Chad Pergram. The U.S. with a big victory in its opening match of the World Cup, the Americans topping Paraguay 4-1. 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
0: 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Guaranteed human.

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1: And that's David Bowie and Starman on Coast to Coast AM from 1972. I'm pretty sure David, especially those two different color eyes, I don't know. He might be a hybrid. I don't know. He might be an experiencer himself. Anyway, he is here. More information. That, by the way, this is cool. This is like, I just saw this happening, what you're going to be talking about. I had no idea. I'm so excited.
2: What's that? Connie, you were breaking up a little bit. What did you say?
1: I said, did you hear any of it?
2: I heard.
1: Oh, no. I just heard about this paranormal date TV thing. This is pretty cool.
2: It is pretty cool. It's really cool. If you are single and fascinated by the unexplained, then we want you to get ready for Paranormal Date. It's our brand new Spark TV original series where love meets the supernatural. So here's how it works, Connie. Each episode, one paranormal loving single is going to go on a blind speed date with three potential matches who share their passion for ghosts, UFOs, psychic phenomena, cryptids, and the mysterious. The question is, will they meet their soulmate? Will sparks fly beyond the veil? Or could it be love at first fright? You're not going to know. Time will tell, right? So
1: we need a psychic on board to predict what's going to happen and see if that happens too.
2: Exactly. So if you've seen something you can't explain, folks, or if you love all things paranormal or simply want to meet someone who shares your fascination with the unknown, then we would like to hear from you. So you can apply now at paranormaldate.com. It's paranormaldate.com, where getting ghosted is a good thing, Connie.
1: Oh, my goodness. Oh, man. It's a casting call, isn't it?
2: Yeah, I mean, it's going to be a cool show. It's going to be a really fun show. And we've got some other things in the works, too, that we're going to surprise people with.
1: Oh, man. I love it. I love it. Okay. Right. Do you have something for me?
2: I do. Okay. This is not one of these is not a situation comedy, but it's a pretty cool show. 1963 debuted on ABC. The star of the show played a dual role as two cousins.
1: Patty Duke and
2: that was an easy one for you.
1: Patty Duke.
2: Yeah. Okay, that's a good one. Good
1: Nick
2: job.
1: Nick at Night. Thank you, Nick at Night.
2: So they get a little harder here. Now this one was one of my favorite shows. It only went three seasons, but it debuted in 1991 on Fox. The main character, his thought processes were played out in his head by four characters, which represented different aspects of his personality. If you don't get it by that, then you won't know it.
1: Oh, no. I just didn't watch TV in the 90s.
2: okay.
1: Give me one more hint. Give me another hint.
2: Okay. So, like, as an example, the guy would go to work and maybe a colleague was wearing an ugly colored shirt, right? So then they would cut to inside this guy's melon and there'd be four characters. And one character, and they all had different personalities. So the one would go, now you be nice. That's not a nice colored shirt, but you don't want to hurt their feelings. And then the other character would go, come on, just tell them the truth. It's an ugly shirt. Then the next character might go, don't you listen to them now. You know, so they all had different personalities. And his thoughts were just processing in his head.
1: I'm sorry, you were cracking up. Would you repeat what you just said? I have no idea.
2: The name of the show was Herman's Head.
1: I would never guess that.
2: Yeah, I figured not.
1: Never heard of it. But yeah,
2: I bet there's a ton of people out there listening right now that would know it because it was a pretty cool show.
1: It does sound cool. That's good stuff. All right. Well, thank you. Was that it?
2: That's it. We'll get you next break. Okay.
1: All right. So I'm doing 50-50 here, I guess. So that's not too bad. That was Tommy D. And this is Connie Willis. Stay with us. Open line is going to be at the top of the hour. Mark Lerner coming up for you next on Coast to Coast AM. Still with us.
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1: Hey there, Connie Willis here on Coast to Coast AM. We are discussing disclosure and all sorts of interesting things like that, being an experiencer, et cetera, et cetera. We'll be doing open lines at the top of the hour, but we are taking some phone calls as well for our guest, Mark Lerner. He is, you can, well, you've heard him, astrology, and man, does he know it like I have never heard before. Ever have I heard someone speak about it as he's spoken about it, and just the circumference of it, it just keeps spreading out. And I'm finally actually getting it. I'm finally actually understanding it, because some people, seems like they don't add it all together, that at least I've talked to along the way, or maybe they just didn't explain it that way. But if you'd like to learn more about him, you can go to greatbearenterprises.com. That's great, like wonderful, and bear, like an animal, enterprises.com. He also has some special offers for us. Mark, what would you like to tell everybody that's behind door number two? What do you got for it?
6: Well, again, for Coast to Coast and your friends, so the cosmic calendar is one great way. I've been doing it for 45 years. It's all the cycles that are happening day by day, sun, moon, Mercury, whether it's retrograde, direct, all these different major planetary cycles you might learn about or hear about online or wherever you're going. So I've been doing that for 45 years. And so there's three different rates. It's called cosmic calendar, calendar with a K, and it's, if you wanted the lowest one, it's 99 cents per month. You could sign up, and you can go 2 to 4 weeks into the future. So that's the way it's always been. You can go into the future. And again, we are doing 20 fantastic, state-of-the-art, astrology reports in plain English. They're computerized, but almost all of them, you supply your month, day, year of birth, your time as close as you can get to it, and your place. And there are all these different kind of reports that you will learn about yourself, who you are, where your sun, your moon, different planets. And you can look through the whole list there. And it's right now, buy one, get one free. And we don't always do that. And it's part of our 45th anniversary of doing the cosmic calendar. If you want a reading, then there's three different kinds with that. And I also have 36 classes to learn astrology, and it's way discounted from it. What it used to be.
1: So I got a question before we go to the phone calls here. What do you consider Pluto?
6: Pluto is like it was always a planet. The fact that what happened was in 2005 in the Czech Republic, a bunch of astronomers, and what's interesting, I happen to be an almanac person, so I'm not going to ever say anything that isn't true, okay? If it is partially true, I'll say that. Now, what happened was astronomers were meeting in the Czech Republic, and most of them had left, and then they decided to vote on whether they thought Pluto was a planet. They gave all these different astronomical things, and a small percentage of the people who were remaining said, you know what, Pluto is not a planet, had to do with the fact that it's rather small, and all these other physics kind of things. What they did was they brought Ceres, which was the first large asteroid in what's called the asteroid belt. They said, that is a dwarf planet. We'll make Ceres and give that sort of like to the world and say, it's bigger than, you know, some of the smaller asteroids, which are in what are called the smaller planets between Mars and Jupiter. And that actually goes back to, George Lucas's work with Star Wars. So that's why you want to get into the Astrological Secret of Star Wars, a complimentary podcast 26 in what's called Astroscope on Graper Enterprises, 26, 27, and 28. They're fantastic. It's several hours, and that's where you can learn a whole lot about astrology through my podcast. But if you subscribe to Cosmic Calendar for this incredibly low rate or the higher rates, you can get a complimentary report. Everything that I am trying to do, Connie, and to everybody listening, my goal in 40 to 50 years of doing this is for people to be educated about astrology, the highest level, so that you can know what your chart is, also your numerological energies and your mathematical energies to fulfill your higher destiny. And you can only do that if you open yourself up and spend some time to do this. It's not going to happen by looking at sun sign columns. It's just not going to happen. That's a beginning, but it's just like an appetizer in a dinner. That's as best as I can say. Then you have to have a main course. You know, you got to be sharing with your friends. If we're talking about a meal, the sun sign thing is like the door that's opening. That's all it is. It's not the room. It's not the empire. It's not the castle. It's not the whole thing.
1: And from there, I can make a better pathway or better decisions for my future?
6: Yeah, well, that's why what the reports are. That's why we're offering like a you know, buy one, get one free. There are all these different bundles. Like two of the great reports are called Sky Within and Skylog. They're designed by a great colleague of mine, Stephen Forrest, who's my age. A lot of these reports, they're computerized, but they are very, very well done. And if somebody doesn't want to spend $100 or $200. I mean, if somebody wants to get a consultation, that's the best way. I can talk to them. It's recorded. We go back and forth. You can ask whatever questions. But it's through the reports and through the cosmic calendar that a person can really start educating themselves, as well as my classes. And then you start really getting into it, and the whole thing begins to open up. It's like a flower that hasn't blossomed. And when it starts blossoming, then all of the astrology starts, you know, awakening and its power to change your life and to fulfill your higher destiny of who am I really based on the moment of time that I took my first breath and the cycles that keep happening after that.
1: We got some people that want to talk to you. We're going to go to the first time caller, Derek out of British Columbia. Derek, thanks for hanging in there with us. How are you tonight?
7: Hi, thanks for taking my call.
1: You're welcome.
7: I'll try and be quick. With this disclosure, you know, that movie, I haven't seen it yet, but, you know, half of my family, they don't even want to hear about what's going on in the real world. And the rest of the world, you know, so it just makes you wonder how many people are going to listen to, like he was saying, the few people that are making so much money off of the knowledge that they've got. You know, I've heard of people having new carburetors that they're selling in the back of comic books, and then the CIA shows up and tells them they've got a patent on that. So, you know, you can't get 40 or 50 miles to the gallon. And, you know, it's sad that we're going to have all this knowledge out there, but only the few people making the money off of it.
1: So what do you think that when you say who's making the money? Like Spielberg by doing a film kind of thing?
7: The price of the oil was $150, and it went to, up in British Columbia here, $1.50 a liter, and everybody started getting upset. But now it's $98 a freaking barrel, and it's $2 and something a liter, which is ridiculous. You know, they tell you in one hand that they can't afford to send the oil across from Iran because of all this fighting going on, and yet, you know.
1: And I think the latest became that, and I think the latest came that a whole bunch of barrels have been taken. But that's a whole nother subject for sure. Thanks for calling in, Derek. I appreciate that. I think kind of the bottom line of what he was saying possibly was that there's like a handful of people that know, and those are the people that are making the money. What do you think about that, Mark?
6: Well, I mean, this is the same thing with disclosure. I mean, it's like all of these things that we are now hearing from the government, you know what I mean, or what Iran might say or the United States might say. And it doesn't matter whether it's the current administration or the previous one or a future one, whatever it is. The public, you know, I mean, for instance, we see these statistics. For many years, people will look at Congress, right? House of Representatives, and they might like their own Congress man or woman, you know, represent a district or not, and you can vote them out, you know, if you get enough people in your area. But as far as like when people are asked, you know, what do you think of Congress? It's got such a low rating. And the same thing with senators, and the same thing with if you're conservative right now, we have a conservative Supreme Court. But, you know, look, there are many conservatives, fantastically bright conservatives, who are not like part of the current administration. You know, there's a lot of conservatives who do not like, for instance, are we going to have peace in the world? Are we going to have, you know, getting along, or how do we do that? And how does religion, you know, the different religions in the world? So there are a lot of these problems as far as oil and so on. I mean, tariffs, oil, you know what I mean? No one country, I think that's what we're finding with what's happening in the Strait of Hormuz and with Iran, you know what I mean? And it's too complex for you'd have to devote many shows about this thing, about where oil has been found since like the first oil well, if I remember from my facts, is Titusville, Pennsylvania in like 1869, 1859. You know, and we start from like oil in the United States, and then suddenly we have the Middle East and Saudi Arabia and Iraq and Iran, Persia, you know, Baghdad, all these countries, Egypt and so on. And then there's all this oil, or in Russia and other countries. And we also have all these new technologies, you know, and things that are solar and wind and, you know, different kind of energies. And the question is that, you know, are the powers that be that want to make the most amount of money, like what this person is calling and saying, carburetors or whatever it may be, and we're stiffed with these incredibly high rates. And so I think what he was driving at is like these big companies and the people have all this money, they're controlling the strings. And then we never know what's happening in the world with the news about like what is really going on. And we all feel diminished by that. And I think the same thing is happening with the disclosure movie, at least the one that Spielberg just did, saying he's trying to say we all need to know what is happening. And unfortunately, we're getting into a world situation, not just the United States, where we're just trying to, you know, 99% now are trying to figure out like how do we get to the next thing, or like learn astrology. You know, we need to be able to have resources to be able to have the things that we love to do, our creative arts and everything else, you know,
1: With your knowledge of all the astrology and you working with this, putting it together and seeing what's happening right now and doing what you do best, do you believe, I believe the only way we're going to get disclosure is by them telling us themselves. They decide. The ET decide. Okay. The ET decide. Right. So does your findings from all of this, give an answer to disclosure and who it would be?
6: I think that there's multiple disclosures. You see, the thing is, again, because of movies and the way we look at things, what happened in 1947, 77, all these different countries, we tend to think, like we see a picture of an ET, a gray or something. Now you're beginning to see that whether true or not, there's all these different places online saying there's multiple. That's the whole thing. It's like there could be a whole different ways in which we understand. Like now we're learning that octopus or octopi are almost like so different in the oceans. You know what I mean? We have not explored like the depths of the oceans. My sense is that dolphins, which studied a lot about dolphins and whales, from a standpoint of extraterrestrial, you know, intelligence or AI intelligence or things that like now we may be understanding that it's not spaceships arriving from another place. It may be interdimensional. You hear people like Michio Kaku and other people about string theory. This is a whole other door, Connie, of what is, I think, the oceans of the world, Antarctica, other dimensions, and things that we see spiritually and telepathically. We're going to learn about different levels of whatever this advanced intelligence is around the Earth.
1: That is Mark Lerner. Mark, thanks so much for being with us. It was great listening to you and learning from you. Mark Lerner, he'll be back, I'm sure. He's been visiting us here on Coast to Coast for quite a while. GreatBearEnterprises.com is where you can learn more about him. 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And if you forget that, you can always go back to our website and you can check it out in his bio. It's there for you. All righty. Wow. Disclosure. I guess more talk at Open Lines. That's coming up at the top of the hour. Sound like a plan? All right. Stay with me. Enjoy the music. Connie Willis here on Coast to Coast AM.

0: wreck. I need a check.
1: Blair and Rose is the way to go.
2: I was in a wreck. I need a check.
1: Blair and Rose is the way to go.
0: I was in a wreck. I need a check.
1: Blair and Rose is the way to go.
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2: Gang leader gone. I'm Chris DeMeo, Fox News. President Trump says the U.S. military has taken out the leader of the Trende Aragua gang.
6: President posted that, quote, at my direction, the United States Southern Command delivered a swift and lethal kinetic strike to successfully execute Nino Guerrero, the infamous leader of Trende Aragua, one of the most bloodthirsty terrorist organizations on the planet. The timing of the strike is unclear. The State Department has designated Trende Aragua a foreign terrorist organization.
2: That's Fox's Rich Edson. The strike happening with the help of the government of Venezuela. Severe weather causing deadly destruction at a church in Manita, Virginia. At least one person was killed and nearly two dozen injured when a tent collapsed with parishioners underneath it.
7: The folks that observed it that were on scene indicated that when the high winds came through very quickly, the tent just catastrophically failed.
2: Acting Bedford Fire Chief Abby Johnston, she says the church was celebrating its 20th anniversary. She also says the church had the proper permits and the tent passed inspection by Bedford County earlier this week. The United States men's soccer team is off to a great start at the World Cup. Fox's Kevin Uretsky has more.
8: The first World Cup game on American soil since 1994 was certainly worth the wait as the U.S. took on Paraguay in L.A. Team USA was already up 2-0 in the first half, but Flo Balogun wanted more.
9: Balogun, can he get inside? Still Balogun, Flo Balogun!
8: The enthusiastic call on Fox Sports. The final was 4-1, the most goals the U.S. has ever scored in a World Cup match. Team USA gets 3 points for the win and will next play next Friday in Seattle against Australia. Kevin Uretsky, Fox News.
2: And I'm Chris DeMeo. This is Fox News.
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1: It's Gary Moore, Parisian Walkways, on Coast to Coast AM. I almost don't want to talk at all. I just want to keep hearing that tune. That's one of my favorites back from 1979. The album was Back on Streets, and how can you not love that tune? And his guitar work on this song has been by so many admired, and that people have actually studied it note by note. I mean, just depict it like that. And even today, people consider it like the finest example of a guitar telling a story without a single spoken word. I absolutely agree. I love that one. It's just like listening to Santana as well. Just eat it up. Absolutely eat it up. All righty. Well, what do we got next? Oh, my goodness. We're going to talk. We're going to talk. We're going to talk. We're going to talk. We got open lines coming up next. Stay with us. Call me and let's talk here on Coast to Coast AM.
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1: There, you are listening to Coast to Coast AM. Connie Willis here with you tonight. Be back tomorrow night as well. And we've got open lines happening for you right now. Now, you could call in and ask anything or talk about anything, maybe give an account, something that you've done, you've seen, you've heard. That's all good. You can talk about anything you want. I'm kind of hoping that we'll get some people that have never called in before to talk about disclosure. And I don't mean in a way of, I don't know. It doesn't matter, but I'd really like it if you really got something deeper to give. And maybe it is because you're seeing so many things now that the government is showing you, or maybe because you have seen the Spielberg movie, or maybe you've heard from other people talking about it, and maybe you've gotten into it a little deeper because of that. So, you know, I'm looking at something like that, because when it comes down to me, when it comes down to disclosure, again, I don't think it's the government that's going to tell us. I don't think it's, you know, somebody high up is going to tell. I mean, they can say it, but don't you already know? Don't you already know? Haven't you already seen it yourself, or you already have the knowledge of it? Maybe you too are an experiencer. Don't you already know it? Do you really have to have the government to tell you? Is that really what's going to hold on to you to where you're like, all right, I knew it. Don't you already know it? So I don't know. Maybe that'll spark something in you that you can give me a call to talk about that. And maybe you did see the movie and you want to talk about it. Just don't want to spoil it for people. So keep that in mind. You never know what a caller is going to ask. Okay. None of us know what that caller is going to ask when we open up that line and we bring you on. So, you know, just be ready for that. Some people don't want it spoiled and some people, it doesn't matter. But, when it does come to the film, I think it was a little bit more educational and kind of giving you an idea of what's to come. That's my thought. And when you see it, you'll probably go, ah, I get that. I get that. I think you will. It's not a fantasy thing. Don't think that at all. And when these critics talk about it in a negative way, keep in mind, they probably have never, ever studied this information. And that's what I appreciate. It looks like he's really done his homework on this in a way that he's listened to us here at Coast. I like that. Open lines. Let's go to the first caller here. Let's go to East of the Rockies and talk to Jeff from Cleveland. Hi, Jeff. Welcome to Coast AM.
6: Hey, Connie. How's it going?
1: It's all right. How are you?
6: Pretty good. So I will see you that last song you played and raise you Town Without Pity by Roni Montrose. Also another one that fits that description that you gave. David Bowie. You know, he played his very first concert in America here in Cleveland because there was a guy here, an old friend of mine, unfortunately he's not with us anymore, had gotten an import of one of Bowie's early records and really fell in love with it. Started a fan club. Bowie found out about it and insisted on playing Cleveland first. So he played a 3,000-seat hall, sold it out almost immediately because of Brian. And a few months later,

0: got that weird eye. And, you know, like when you think about movies like Men Who Fell to Earth, I mean, it really fits, you know, because it's got that spooky kind of alien sort of thing going, you know, like you said, you know, maybe he was an experiencer. Maybe he was one of them. You know, I mean, you got Space Oddity, you got Starman, you got Five Years is another one that deals with that topic and stuff. So, yeah, he's got more than one song that deals with aliens and whatnot. And one more thing real quick. I really wish that you would have a less expensive candy available.
1: Because a less expensive candy? You mean your like chocolates when I was selling chocolates? Oh, well, actually, I just kind of took a little hiatus of it right now. I'll probably bring it back. But here's the deal with that. You get 12 in a case when I do it. And let me tell you, those 12 are like basically $12 a piece. And if you go and find that somewhere else, it's going to be $15, $16, or $17. The thing is, you can't really send one candy bar to someone without an incredible packaging type of thing to where it doesn't crush. So that's why I put them all together, and then you can hand them out as gifts. So actually, you're getting the best price of any of the other. Just go to like one of these grocery store kiosks, and you'll see a little thing of chocolate that's packaged up in cellophane and wrapped in something. It's got like six chocolate balls in it or something, and it's like $15, $16. And you'll go, wow, Connie has the deal. So it's all in just knowing what you're getting. And so that's the difference. It's some good stuff. So thanks for calling in, great information. And yeah, David Bowie, to me, I think he knew a lot. There's a lot of people out there that know more than what they want to say, and they write about it. And we're talking about experiencing things being taken. And, there's a lot of the rock and rollers that got into that later and discussed it. And a lot of them did a lot of songs based on that. And you just listen to the lyrics, which is something when I was younger, I would just kind of sing the songs or hum to them or something or dance to it or whatever you were doing to it. But I never really listened to the words so much as I got older. And then you're looking at it going, wow, what were they talking about then? What was that about? And very telling about who they are. Open lines continuing. Let's go to first-time caller Michelle out of Encino, California. Is that right?
2: Hi there. Hi, Connie. So nice to say hi to you. Quick caption, I grew up in Madison, Wisconsin, and the Great Bear was on WORT every week with Michaela Majune. And that is why I love astrology, because I would listen to the Great Bear as a young child, and I was like, what is he talking about? A chart? What is going on here? And I still in my house, I have his first newsletters from the 80s, his mag,
1: really?
2: Planet Earth. I have collector's items now. So I'm driving home tonight. I'm like, oh my God, it's the Great Bear. I love that guy. So, but I miss calling him.
1: That's excellent. I'm sorry you missed him then.
2: Yeah, but maybe you might catch him on the rebound. Ronnie James Dio, very mystical, magical, you know, with his lyrics. And I have, when I met him, he told me a very bizarre story about a Ouija board.
1: So, ooh, anyway, can you tell that? You got a minute to tell us that?
2: Should I tell? Oh, well, you know what? Let's see. It was Milwaukee, Wisconsin. It was after a show. He came out to talk to fans. And I just casually said, as I was, thanks to the Great Bear, I said to Ronnie James Dio, I said, are you into astrology? And he's like, funny you should ask that. He went on this whole story about a Ouija board. He met a woman, not met her, but he somehow going back and forth on a Ouija board with this person. And then he comes to find, you know, after not constantly would go on it, but, you know, oh, I'll go on the Ouija board and say hi to, let's say her name's Carrie or whatever her name was. You know, and then at some point she's telling him some stories, and then the weird part, that's when what she finally revealed to him via the Ouija board, I'm not even making this up, he told this to us, was she died during childbirth and wanted him to go, you know, knock off the sun. And that's when he's like, whoa, I'm out. Never touch the Ouija board again. Creepy, bizarre story. He's like, never. He goes, nope, that is not what they're intended for. And, and, and

0: And all of us standing there backstage are like, did he actually just tell us this? I mean, it was just like a 10-minute story. I'm not making this up. Tracy, if you're listening in Milwaukee, you know the story. So that being said, we love Dio, and he writes deep lyrics. They were mentioning that with other artists. But so real quick, have you had your chart read by maybe the Grape Bar, maybe someone else? And what did it say about you? I'm curious.
1: Oh, my. Okay. Well, thanks for calling in. Let's see. How can I answer that? I think along the way, I've had some charts read and people have given me what it said. But it was, to me, nothing that I remembered along the way. And that's why tonight I'm just, as I'm, you know, listening to Mark, I'm just amazed at how deep he went into it, and not just deep. And I'm just looking at, I'm kind of picturing like a ball of information. And as he talks about that ball of information, it gets bigger and bigger and bigger and wider and wider. And I've never had anybody talk about astrology and events and numerology and all of it together and making it, you know, a chart like he's talking about. I've never, but I finally put it together. It finally made sense to me. What they do and how they do it. But man, his enthusiasm, and he just absolutely loves what he studies and talks about, and it shows. But he did mention to me, hey, Connie, after we do this, I'd love to do your chart for you. So hopefully he still remembers that and he wants to do that. And, yeah, I'll be by the Great Bear. I love it. I didn't realize, you know, I should have been calling the Great Bear the whole time. Sheesh, I missed out on that one. I'll do it, though, when I talk to him next. So thanks for calling in. Appreciate that and the extra stories that you gave as well. First time call. Let's see here. Wait a minute. Let me refresh on here. Let's go to west of the Rockies, talking to Mark out of California. Hi, Mark. Welcome to Coast to Coast AM. How are you tonight?
2: Good, Connie. Yeah, about this disclosure. Mm-hmm. Yeah, it's like they just did a third dump on what they showed were like fireflies, but what does the bug look like? Remember, I have a 50-second video with extremely rare photos.
1: Yes.
2: To you, yeah.
1: Yep. Yep.
2: Yeah, I have the bugs, the picture of the two bugs, and they're like, you know how we have different car makes and models? Well, mm-hmm. with their craft, it's the same thing. They look like different makes and models.
1: Makes sense.
2: Well anyway.
1: Do you think, just real quick before you say what you're going to say, do you also think that not just different makes and models, but do you think they're different species?
2: Pretty much, yeah. But vehicles? The ones okay. I think that came in were the Solopsi RAI, a.k.a. the Grays.
1: Okay.
2: So, within the last couple of days, I had these nine symbols, and I was scrolling through ancient Sumerian clay tablets, and I right away it flashed one where it had these symbols that I've been looking for. So I please frame that photo and have a picture now of, yeah. So one of the symbols is stealth, and that's right in the middle of this stone. And the second one was a sideways S, and there's an S on it. And I'm going, and there's another one with a chevron on an O that was on the tomb of Jesus that they say it was Jesus's family mortuary thing in Israel, that it's still there. They covered it up when they built over it. Yeah, I have photos of that too, of it. And I go, yeah, there's, and throughout my tracking, Jesus would always pop up. Every question I asked AI, Google, Jesus would pop up. Just like today, yeah, I was talking about, well, yeah, they brought up on the news in the afternoon on Coast to Coast or iHeartRadio, and then I looked at their photos they just released, and it says, you are spot on. For many researchers, insiders, and enthusiasts, the third disclassified UAP release was largely a dud. So they're basically showing you a firefly, but what does the firefly bug look like? They don't show it.
1: See
2: my analogy? And yeah,
1: yes, I do. And I mean, what do you think? Who do you think we've already had disclosure? Do you think, you know, you have to wait for the government? What's your thought on it?
2: Okay.
1: I think you already know enough.
2: These
1: you don't
2: photos,
1: need to
2: these,
1: say.
2: These photos I have are not allowed in the NRO office, National Reconnaissance Office, and they know they're true, but they have to lie about them. Just like what Kilpatrick did to Brandon Schugel from Arrow and Skinwalker Ranch.
1: So, if you were to take it to them, you believe that they would say, uh-uh.
2: Oh, I...
1: We don't want to see
2: it. Like I said, I already... There's somebody that... You could find it under PN 2259. It's government congressional, and yeah, so it shows up in this matrix I call.
1: Oh,
2: no, huh. he was the only one nominee and got the position. You see where I'm coming from?
1: I think so, but I'm not sure, so tell me a little more.
2: Like what?
1: Like, where are you coming from on it? What are you thinking? Are you thinking you only got the only shot of that?
2: What?
1: Do you think
2: I know it for a fact? Because
1: that okay.
2: Yeah. You know, I'm like one of those kind of things happen in the garage people.
1: Yes. So you got the only shot of this. They don't want to see this.
2: No.
1: Because they don't, but why would they not want to see that? If you got the only shot, I mean, I would think I would want to see that, but they don't want that to be known at all.
2: Not in their office. No.
1: Is it, do you think that one's scarier than some of the other ones, or what do you think about that one? Yourself, your own thoughts.
2: Well, you know about the NDA stuff. See, I'm not under any NDA or anything like that.
1: I gotcha.
2: And they throw it to national security, blah, blah, blah.
1: Well, so let me ask this. Are you going to the movie? Are you going to go see the movie?
2: Oh, eventually I'll see it. I've been watching experts of it? You know,
1: A little teasers from time to time. People come in and talk about it a little bit. Well, if you get to see it, let me know next time that we talk on here. So let me know what you think. I think you guys are going to appreciate it, those of you that are Coast listeners, because you've been educated enough to go, I get it. Oh, I see how they put the pieces of the puzzle together. It's a very different film than you're going to expect from Steven Spielberg. And hopefully he's listening out there because he's a Coast fan too. Yeah. Open lines continue. I'm Connie Willis. Stay with us here for more, and maybe you can call in with your thoughts and your ideas. Connie Willis here, Coast to Coast AM.

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6: News. I'm Deborah Valentine. The leader of the Trente Aragua gang has been killed. President Trump said Friday that Hector Rust Hennaford Guerrero Flores, also known as Nino Guerrero, is dead. The president says the gang leader was killed in a U.S. military strike with help from the Venezuelan government. Defense Secretary Pete Hegseth posted on X that the strike occurred earlier in the week on a Trente Aragua compound in Venezuela. The U.S. men's team defeating Paraguay 4-1 in Friday night's World Cup match at Los Angeles Stadium. The U.S. scored first, as heard on Fox Sports.
7: Christian Pulisic on the ball now, draws the double team, splits the double team, Pulisic in the box, Weston McKennie into the middle, it's an own goal, it's the United States on the board, less than 7 minutes in.
6: The U.S. plays Australia in Seattle next Friday. It was the first World Cup match on U.S. soil since 1994. 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
1: And that is Blue Oyster Cult, veteran of the Psychic Wars 1981. Connie Willis here on Coast to Coast AM. Hope you're enjoying the music. Hope you're enjoying the conversation. Open lines is what's going on right now. We're getting some interesting stuff being given and talked about. And I think Tommy's got something interesting as well. What's going on there, man? What's your thought on Disclosure, by the way?
2: Well, you know what? I think that Steven Spielberg's a genius in his movies that he does. And I haven't seen the movie yet, so I'm anticipating. I'm going to try to get to it tomorrow. I've heard that it's his best movie in 20 years, so I'm very excited to see it. And, you know, even if it's not, I'm pretty sure it's a home run because it's Steven Spielberg.
1: You're going to like it because of just doing Coast to Coast, and you're going to see how he puts together the dots that so many people have called in to talk about and discuss. It's just, you know, perspective of it, and it's pretty darn good.
2: I have no doubt that man is listening to the show. I don't know when, but I have no doubt he listens.
1: Hey, Steven, give me a call.
2: You know, speaking of movies and Coast to Coast, did you see Begonia?
1: No.
2: Way trippy. You got to see
1: it. Really? Okay.
2: I think it's on Netflix right now.
1: Okay. Is that... You know what? When I was going to the movie, I have not been to a movie in a long, long time. And it's so different. Recliners with a heater on it.
2: Uh-huh. Oh, yeah. Serve you hot dogs.
1: Well, you know, they're supposed to bring me popcorn. With extra butter and a cherry vanilla Coke. And you know what? It never came. And I paid for it. And I was like, I was upset.
2: Without giving it away, okay. The premise is they kidnap this high level woman. I think she's a CEO of a pharmaceutical company, I believe. They think she's an alien.
1: Ooh.
2: That's all I'm going to say.
1: Okay. All right. I'll go check it out.
2: So we need to talk about our YouTube channel. Have you been there lately?
1: Yeah.
2: It's awesome. It's interviews of recent and past shows, and we're always adding special best of compilations. So, folks, we'd like you to go to coasttocoastam.com, go to the top, hit that YouTube icon. It's free to go. It's free to enjoy, and it's a lot of viewing for your pleasure.
1: Open lines continue. Can I get away with it? Can I keep going?
2: Not yet.
1: Okay.
2: It doesn't.
1: Go ahead.
2: All right. 1972, debuted on NBC. The catchphrase of the main character on this show was, "I'm coming, Elizabeth."
1: Oh, jeez. I'm coming, Elizabeth.
2: This is the big one.
1: Oh, my goodness. The only thing I'm going to say, and it's not right. It's just not right.
2: Don't go there.
1: Can I try? Can I try?
2: You can guess the show, but it's like if you called me on the phone and said, "Get over here," I'd say, "I'm coming, Elizabeth." I'm coming, Connie.
1: Oh. I was just like, I don't know, 2.5. What was I? I don't know.
2: What show?
1: I don't know. I think it's one like Father's No. It's not black and white. It's there's color.
2: His son's name was Lamont. Okay, Connie, you got to talk.
1: Yeah, I don't know. I know it's radio, right? We got to
2: Sanford
1: talk.
2: And Son.
1: Oh.
2: Because remember, he used to fake like he was dying.
1: That's what I'm doing over here right now. Yeah, exactly. Yeah.
2: Okay, last one for you for this break. 1972, debuted on CBS. The character was a middle-aged woman with strong liberal views and a strong personality.
1: Oh my goodness!
2: The show would feature social and political issues. You got to know this one.
1: Oh, man. In 72?
2: Yeah.
1: Oh, really? I was like, seven.
2: You like The Doors?
1: Yeah.
2: Yeah, you were probably two then, right? So
1: maybe.
2: Age really doesn't enter into this.
1: Was it on Nick at Night later?
2: I know, Nick at Night.
1: That's where I know those.
2: The show was Maude.
1: Oh, okay. Oh, you know, I never watched that, but man, did I love her in Golden Girls. And
2: good show.
1: And she's just wonderful. She's just wonderful actress, man. She had that look where, you know, whatever the reaction was, she nailed it. Yep. She's nailed reactions.
2: Funny lady.
1: Yeah. Darn. Well,
2: there you go.
1: I tried. I appreciate it.
2: See you soon.
1: Thank you. Okay. Open lines do continue. Did you guys get that? Did you all get that? Did you get the answer? Were you just like sending it to me as a vibe? Next time do that. All right. Stay with us here. Coast to Coast AM.
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1: We are back with Open Lines. 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And the best thing to do is about 3 seconds into it, it's going to pop up and say, hey, would you like the Where's Willis newsletter? And please do that. Then you'll know what's happening, what I'm doing, where I'm going, because I'll be doing another live expedition up into the Rockies you know, it's all about communication with what I call advanced entities. And so far, every time we've gone, we've had something happen. So activity happens a lot in these situations. And I mean, that's all I want to tell you. I don't want to give away all the secrets on the air. Just become a part of my newsletter and you'll learn more. So that's at ConnieWillis.com. Open lines are what we're doing right now. And we've been talking about disclosure. We've been, you know, you can talk about anything you want. I know that's just the big thing since we've got another drop and we've got the movie out from Spielberg and we've got people always talking about it anyway, because it's Coast to Coast AM. We've been talking about it for a long time. Again, to me, you know, I don't need somebody telling me, I guess, but it seems like we're the smaller audience, right? We pretty much know it's there. That some people, that's what they got to hear because they're not listening to us, right? How many of you talk about this with other people? And well, it's one thing if they're just like you and they can talk about it. And that's one of the reasons we got paranormal date. We should have paranormal friendships, right? Hey, Tommy, write that down. Okay. Paranormal friendships, because, you know, those are the people that you can talk to about this stuff. The majority of people you can't talk to about this stuff. I know it's gaining, especially with all this stuff.

0: going on, but man, it's still tough. Right now, they're showing lights in the sky. When you really get into it, it's really more about what's flying those things, what's behind those things. And then, okay, that's pretty deep, right? People can go that deep, I guess. Now, you know, a lot of people, they're still not, they don't even know about the lights, right? The next step is who's behind them, what's behind them. But to go deeper of why they're here and what they're doing, especially when it comes to what we all know is the hybridization project that had been studied for like, what, 30, 40 years with Jacobs and Hopkins, then, you know, it's a whole new thing, right? It's places that some people don't like to go. So anyway, we can talk about that or we can talk about anything else you want. It is open lines. It's up to you. Let's go to the wild card line on that note and talk to Tom out of Tucson, Arizona. Hi, Tom. How are you? Welcome. Thanks for hanging in there.
1: Hey, I'm fine, Connie. I've called in and talked to George many a time, but I haven't gotten you yet. So I'm so excited.
0: Well, nice to meet you.
1: You too.
0: How hot did it get today in Tucson, by the way? I keep hearing about these 100-degree temperatures, but, I mean, that's kind of normal where you are. But how high did you reach today?
1: My car showed 103 most of the day. It's 90 right now.
0: Oh, okay. Ooh. Cool,
1: yeah,
0: night.
1: I know. Yeah, it's pretty hot. It sure is.
0: What would you like
1: to talk? Well, I met George in when he did his show in Scottsdale, and I'm the one with the doggies, so I call in quite often, and every time George remembers me. And I met him at Contact in the Desert, and all several times. But
0: what
1: anyway,
0: are the doggies? What kind of dogs do you have?
1: Oh, I got three little poodles. They're real lovers. They are pet therapy dogs, so I take them to all the hospitals and hospice and nursing homes and retirement centers and assisted living facilities, and they make a lot of people happy.
0: Very nice.
1: Yeah. The reason that I called is I just got back from the movie Disclosure.
0: Oh, okay.
1: I went to see, I couldn't wait, and I knew that it was the premiere night tonight. And I'll tell you, all the coasties, you got to go see it. It is phenomenal. It is Steven Spielberg's best. And he is, what, 79, isn't he?
0: Is he? I don't know.
1: Yeah.
0: I don't know.
1: He's 79 years old, and man, he turned out the best one he ever did. All of his were great, but it was fabulous and absolutely go see it. It's well worth it. It's quite a movie, and it keeps you on your toes. It's action, a lot of action all the way through the whole thing.
0: Now, I know you're not going to ruin it for people, so I'm going to be generic when I say what I say, but I really enjoyed the ending.
1: Yeah. Oh, you
0: That's
1: saw
0: exactly.
1: It.
0: Yeah, I saw it yesterday. It's exactly how it should have ended, and I hope that they take that last scene and keep us in mind. You know what I'm saying?
1: Yes, I sure do.
0: Trying to be cool with that, you know.
1: To go into my story a little further, that little girl was abducted at 10 years old. I was younger than that, and they kept coming into my bedroom, many, many, many, many times. As I was a child, probably 3, 4, 5 years old. I mean, real young. And I was just frozen. You couldn't do anything. You couldn't move. They had you paralyzed. I couldn't speak. Like, I wanted to yell out for my parents. They had you that I wasn't able to talk. I wasn't able to move. And many a night they came in my bedroom. So what they all did, I don't know. And then I had another experience. This is many, many, many years later. I was coming up from Green Valley. Anybody that knows Tucson, well, it's maybe 30 miles south of town, going toward the border, toward Mexico. And I worked real late at night. So I was coming back, and they abducted me. This was real late at night. And I was the only car on the road heading north into Tucson. And I lost, Connie, I lost about 4 or 5 hours because when I got back, it was daylight. And so I don't know what happened at the time. And I was in Green Valley. Guess what? Where they dropped me off was the south side of Tucson. I was on Valencia. And so how did I get there?
0: Yeah.
1: And all the missing time. Well, anyway, when I got to Tucson, all my clothes were all miscombobulated. Everything was buttoned wrong. Everything was on wrong. I had to go into a gas station,
0: wow,
1: a restroom, and get dressed again. I was all, yeah, everything was on backwards and wrong and unbuttoned and misbuttoned. And what a mess. But that was quite a night. Now, the car and everything went up. And I had a little doggie. And so I think we got little Toms up there, and I think we got little Peppies up there.
0: Yeah. Agreed.
1: I really do. So honestly,
0: how did your dog? No, I'm with you. I'm an experiencer as well. How did your dog handle it? Did you notice any difference with the dog? Did you know at the time you were well? Obviously, you knew at the time you had your clothes all bustled like, yeah, that. But did your dog act any differently afterwards?
1: No, he really didn't. He took it pretty well. I was surprised. They're smarter than you think they are. They are. The dogs are very smart and very intelligent. And I think he took it pretty well, but the same thing happened to the dog as me, I'm sure.
0: Oh, without a doubt. But you know what? Mm-hmm. Maybe where you remember, maybe they really were able to put the dog out so much that they didn't remember at all. Because I think there's more people taken that never remember it at all because they were successfully turned off by the ET to where there was nothing that they would remember. You know what I'm saying? You know how some, yeah, of us kind of remember some things and yeah, see things like what you recognize. Some people don't. And, mm-hmm, you know, whatever this little space dust they throw on us, whatever they do to block that and make us forget, sometimes I just don't think they throw enough on or do enough.
1: Now, one thing they had it in the movie is they showed the girl laying on.
0: Don't anybody listen if you don't want to hear it. Yeah.
1: No, but they showed her laying on a table. And then the next thing, you know, and that brought back memories. I remember that I was laying on a table. I do remember that. And that brought it back when I saw it in the movie.
0: Yeah, I'm sure there's a lot of triggers for a lot of people,
1: mm-hmm, mm-hmm,
0: with it. Yeah, because that's what I liked about it. It was about us experiencers, and it was so nice to finally be recognized in a way that, hey, there's nothing we can do about it. We don't, you know, but here's where it leads, and this is what it's about. So, yeah. I mean, not everything was answered at all, but a lot of things were right on target, and I appreciate that, and I appreciate your call too. So, you feeling okay though from it? Are you still, you know, you're kind of in deep thought after you just left it?
1: Yes, I am.
0: It touches you, yeah.
1: It really kind of shakes you up. And when I left the theater, I said to the people, I said, I don't even know if I'm going to go to sleep tonight. It was quite a movie.
0: Yep. I get it, but oh man. Well, hey, thanks for calling in. I appreciate that. It's nice to talk to people that can openly talk about being an experiencer because it's not an easy thing to talk about. And you know that we make it easy here. So, I appreciate those of you that do call in about it, and it will touch you if that's what you are. I think the people that don't like it are people that have no clue where this really leads. And obviously those are people that are not listening here to us because we have talked about this for a long, long time. And, you just have to see it for yourself. And when you do, let me know along the way. Let's see if we can grab another call here. Let's go to wildcard line number 3. Talk to Wes from Ohio. Hey there, Wes. Welcome to Coast to Coast AM. Hi.
2: Hey, Connie.
0: Hey, Wes.
2: I've been waiting for a while.
0: I know you have.
2: This really doesn't have to do with like any kind of disclosure or anything.
0: Okay.
2: It's just something that I struggle with. I struggle with severe PTSD. I had a drowning an accidental drowning accident back in 2024. I was underwater for 7 minutes.
0: Oh. Where were you? What happened? How'd you get saved?
2: It was a swimming pool. And it was heat related and dehydration related. I guess when I went under the water or something like that, it caused my body to basically just shut down.
0: Mm.
2: So, but I did die. I died. I was brought back with CPR by my sister-in-law. I had zero pulse. I had zero breathing. I was gone. But she brought me back. And the strangest thing, I saw a Native American man.
0: You know what? Wes, we got to take a break. And normally I would cut you off, but I want to hear what you got to say. Hang on the phone so that when we come back, we can talk to you, okay? Because I want to hear this. I know this is important, and I appreciate that you're going to tell us about it. So, Wes, please hang on the phone. Open lines continue. Give us a call in. We'll talk to Wes when we come back here, Coast to Coast AM.

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9: On hold, I'm Deborah Valentine, Fox News. A key intelligence tool lapsed at midnight after both chambers of Congress failed to extend FISA, the Foreign Intelligence Surveillance Act, Section 702.
10: Both the House and Senate failed to extend a program allowing for the warrantless surveillance of foreign targets after Democrats, like Virginia Senator Mark Warner, said they couldn't abide by the president's Housing Finance Agency Director Bill Pulte being selected as Director of National Intelligence.
11: And put a political hack into one of our most critical national security positions.
10: But President Trump then announced he was selecting the U.S. attorney in Manhattan for the role, saying Pulte would only be there temporarily.
12: Running it for a short while we get a very talented person, Jake Layton, in. As you know, Jake Layton's an incredible talent.
10: As far as when they could vote again on FISA, the House is not back in session until June 23rd. Jessica Rosenthal, Fox News.
9: President Trump said Friday that the leader of Trinidad and Aragua, Hector Rustenford Guerrero Flores, also known as Nino Guerrero, is dead. The president says the gang leader was killed in a U.S. military strike with help from the Venezuelan government. U.S. men's soccer team defeats Paraguay in their opening World Cup match Friday night. Fox's Kevin Uretsky has details.
13: The first World Cup game on American soil since 1994 was certainly worth the wait. As the U.S. took on Paraguay in L.A., Team USA was already up 2-0 in the first half, but Flo Balogun wanted more.
14: Balogun, can he get inside? Still Balogun! Flo Balogun!
13: The enthusiastic call on Fox Sports. The final was 4-1, the most goals the U.S. has ever scored in a World Cup match. Team USA gets 3 points for the win and will next play next Friday in Seattle against Australia.
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1: It's all about learning to fly. That's Pink Floyd on Coast to Coast AM, 1987. David Gilmour, he actually wrote this after learning to pilot aircraft, and he discovered the freedom of the sky, and that's where he wrote that. That was the Momentary Lapse of Reason, I think is the name of the album. I think Tommy would be very happy that I said that, because I think I got that right. Anyway, so tomorrow here on Coast to Coast AM, I'll be back. It's a Willis weekend. I love it. We've got Assetto Ranch. We're going to be talking with James Gilliland. He'll be talking about what's been going on there and what his thoughts are as well. I'm sure we'll get to hear about some great disclosure stuff. He's been talking about that for a long time in his life. And then also Gary Osborne, he's the co-author of James Penniston's books about the Rendlesham Forest, or book. And he is decoding, and that's what the book is about, decoding the Penniston code, all the ones and the zeros that James got when he was like, when he was touching the UFO, and he got a download of ones and zeros. So he's one of the people that's been decoding the Penniston code. So we are going to find out and learn more about that tomorrow. I hope that you'll join me, because that's very interesting stuff. It's like, what does that mean? And what does that mean now after all that's been happening? So that's for tomorrow night. Open lines continue. Stay with us here, Coast to Coast AM.
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1: Hey there, welcome back to Coast AM. I'm Connie Willis. Thanks for being here. It is the, golly, I can't believe it. It's the last hour. It's been flying by tonight's show. That's always a good thing. When it flies by, that means you're having fun. You're getting in there. You're part of it. You know, you're present through it all. So, the last hour of open lines, you got something to say? Give us a call. We've been, a lot of us been talking about exposure. I guess it's kind of, you know, exposes them. But, we were on a call with Wes from wildcard line number 3 out of Ohio. And Wes was telling us about a drowning that he had back in 2024, I believe. So Wes, so you're in a pool and that's where you were drowning and you were brought up by your, who was it? Sister?
8: It was my sister-in-law.
1: Okay. Sister-in-law.
8: She's an RN. She noticed that I was laying in the pool with my shoulders down, my feet up, and she estimated that I was underwater from 5 to 7 minutes. And her boyfriend got me out of the pool. He literally jumped in and threw me out over. It was an above ground. It wasn't an in ground. It was an above ground. He threw me over the edge, and she immediately started CPR on me because she knew I wasn't breathing. It was a really bad thing. And the thing was, is I passed. I passed away. I passed away. He brought me back with CPR. But I remember, and it's not a dream. It's a memory. It's a memory. I have a memory of a Native American man, an older Native American man, probably in his 60s. He was sitting in a chair. He looked at me. And when he looked at me, it was like I was looking at it on a screen. It's so, that's the only way I can describe it. I was looking at it like, and it faded away to a, a pale horse

0: you hear a lot about Native Americans.
1: Mm-hmm. Yes.
0: And how spiritual they are. And I am a spiritual person. I am. And it just makes me wonder, like, because that's what I seen. That's what I seen when I passed.
1: Did he say anything to you, or did you get like a message that you felt like you got?
0: He didn't say anything to me. He didn't say anything. He sat there in this old, I can see it right now, Connie. I can see it right now. He sat there in this old wooden chair, and he just kind of looked over at me. And that was it.
1: Did he smile or wink, or did he say, hey, nothing? Just dead stare look at you, right?
0: He just looked over at me. This Native, and he was a Native American man. I don't know what tribe he would be from, but he was definitely Native American, and I struggle so much with this.
1: So let me ask. So you said, yeah, you're struggling and you have the PTSD. So don't you find it exhilarating that you saw that and then you came back? Do you see it more as a negative than a positive, or is it just scary to? I mean, now you've got a lot of answers, right? And more questions.
0: It's kind of like I see it both ways. Sometimes it's like when I think about it, it scares me. But other times it makes me feel like there's something there that's protecting me. You know what I mean? Mm-hmm. That makes sense. If that makes sense.
1: Plus, like knowing that you've passed. I'm sorry, go ahead.
0: No, I feel like there's something there that's protecting me, but I also feel like there's something there that's like almost like warning me. Like, I don't know. It's so strange. It's the strangest thing, because I mean, I passed away, and it was the strangest, weirdest, most intense thing I've ever been through in my entire life.
1: Mm-hmm.
0: And I
1: so, so you know that a lot of people, when they come back, they have extra talents and abilities. Have you found yourself to have extra abilities?
0: I've noticed that I will pick up on things. I'll think, okay, something's getting ready to happen. And then it might be 2 hours, it might be 3 hours, it might be 15 minutes. I'll notice and I'll think something bad is about to happen. And I'll hear something. I listen to talk radio all the time.
1: Thank you.
0: It calms me. It calms me down. So it's like,
1: I'll feel that something's
0: gonna happen, and then I'll hear something. Like that mass shooting today down in Texas.
1: Mm-hmm.
0: Like an hour and a half, 2 hours before all that happened, I got really anxious. I got really, you know, it might sound funny. It might sound crazy, but I'm telling you. I got this anxiety and this feeling of dread. And then I came outside.

0: I smoke cigarettes. I came outside to smoke a cigarette, and I turned my phone on to iHeartRadio, you know, whatever I normally listen to. And I heard about this shooting. And I was like, oh my God, oh my God.
1: It's okay, so you have those abilities that, okay. Did you, let me ask this. I mean, were you ever afraid to die? Did you want to die in your life? Were you not happy? Or were you happy that you came back to life?
0: I wasn't afraid. I was glad. I'm so glad because I have children.
1: Okay.
0: And I'm married. And I'm so glad that I did come back. I'm so glad that I came back. My sister-in-law that gave me CPR and brought me back is her and my wife are twin sisters. They're identical twins. So it was just like everything was just, it's like everything just fell into place like it was supposed to happen.
1: Mm.
0: If that makes sense.
1: I think so. Were you, I mean, it's got to be intriguing to come back and say, you know, I did die. I know I died. You all know I died. And this is what happened when I was there. So did you already know there was something afterwards, or was this your first answer?
0: It was just like I was, it was just really surreal. Surreal.
1: That's a good word.
0: It was really surreal.
1: It's unbelievable, happening. Right?
0: Right. Yes. Yes. Exactly. Exactly. Exactly.
1: Well, I hope you hold on to the good and stay away from what, you know, scares you. What part does scare you?
0: I have PTSD from
1: something. Is it from the death or something before?
0: It was from the death and from being in ICU and suffering from, there's a thing called ICU delirium.
1: Ah, okay.
0: I don't know if you ever heard of that, ICU delirium. And it's from being, a lot of people that had COVID went to ICU delirium. When they were put on a vent and they were put on certain medications, certain drugs that caused them to have this delirium. And it's not dreams. It's actual memories. It's memories.
1: Is that where you want to just escape? Is that where you want to just run and get away?
0: No. It's like you have actual memories. Like I have memories of, like, there was at one point in time I was in space. I was in outer space in this canister, some sort of canister. And like I said, it's not dreams, it's memories.
1: Wes, I think you should write a little book about this or journal.
0: I urge you to look into ICU delirium.
1: Okay.
0: And all the listeners, look into it, because it's a real thing, and that's one of the main things that has caused my PTSD. And June is PTSD Awareness Month. I didn't know if you knew that or not, but this is PTSD Awareness Month. And it's funny that that's when this happened to me.
1: Hmm.
0: You know, it's just like there's so many coincidences. It's like, just doesn't make sense.
1: That's right. There's a reason for everything, right? And you maybe, well, hopefully you'll find out the reason for all that happened with you. I want to thank you for calling in. That's a brave thing to tell what you told. That's a tough thing too. And thanks for calling in, Wes. And thanks, if anybody knows, you know, I don't know, that would be a good show to talk about the PTSD and ways of dealing with that. I know that there's so many different people that have many ways of dealing with it, and some get through it and some still stay stuck. And Wes, I hope that you just keep looking at the good that came from it and the wonderment of it and your knowledge of it. I know there's going to be more questions when that's the case, but man, that was, that's quite a lot that you got to go through. Just keep talking about it and don't be afraid to talk about it. As that helps so much more than just holding it in. Good information. If anybody knows or dealt with the same thing, let me know. It doesn't have to be disclosure tonight. It's anything you want to talk about. But that stuff, I died as well. I died when I was four. I was maybe 3.5, 4 years old. And young enough not to really know, right? But looking back on it, I know exactly what happened and what I saw and what happened. And back then, they didn't tell you that kind of stuff. They didn't tell you that they died on the table or they died at the scene and we, you know, brought them back when they were in the ambulance or in the hospital. They didn't say all that stuff back then. Maybe they didn't know it to say it, or maybe they were just surprised and just were like, okay, all right, let's just, you know, this is all we need to know. She's fine. But I was walking around the scene, just a little kid walking around the scene, seeing my dad, just a little kid walking around the scene, seeing my dad frustrated and just going nuts because I was heading to the hospital and he didn't know what to think. So there you go. Open lines. Wow, that was a good one, Wes. We kept you on that whole time. That's a good one. Thank you so much for sharing that. We have more phone calls. I know it's hard to get in. People are calling me saying, I can't get in. I know. I'm trying to grab them. But, man, you got something like that, we got to hear you out, you know. So thanks for calling in, people. We got a whole nother segment. So stay with us. And Tommy D even coming up, too. So Connie Willis here, open lines, coast to coast AM.

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12: News, and I'm Chris DeMeo. Shares of SpaceX soaring 19% in their Wall Street debut, making the rocket maker's founder and CEO Elon Musk the first ever trillionaire.
13: Right, let me tell you, if people had told me this was going to happen, I was like, man, you must be smoking some really good crack.
12: Musk says SpaceX is going public because it needs money to fund its ambitions of putting satellites and data centers in space. The U.S. off to a good start at the World Cup. They topped Paraguay 4-1 last night. The Americans with a 1-0 lead, extending it at the 7-minute mark.
14: Olisic running in now. In for Tyler Adams. Great first touch. Still Adams. Batting and tied out. Goes in!
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1: Hypnotize with Fleetwood Mac on Coast to Coast AM. Another great tune. That was 1973. See, I need to ask Tommy D questions like that. Bob Welch had basically filled that tune with mysterious locations and strange experiences, and you got the feel of it, right? And the album was called A Mystery to Me. So really good stuff, Into Our World for sure.
2: What a great song.
1: Yeah.
2: And nice job on the Pink Floyd, by the way.
1: Thanks, man. I appreciate that. That means a lot.
2: We want to talk real quick about emerging artists. On the first Sunday of each month, for the first 2 hours, we play emerging artist music. So that means you, if you're a singer or a musician out there and you have some recorded music, we'd like you to submit it. Just go to coasttocoastam.com. In the search, just put emerging artists and all the guidelines will pop right up. Send that baby in. We just might hear your music right here on Coast to Coast AM.
1: When that happens, what happens after that with people? Have you seen some success stories come from that?
2: Yeah, it's really cool. What happens is once we choose the 7 songs per Sunday, Lex does a little collage of all the musicians and artists up on the website. And then they get, you know, people call in and they say, hey, thanks for playing my song. You know, a bunch of people went to my website. So, and of course, the goal is to sell their music however they're selling it. So.
1: That's great. That's so cool. Yeah, I'm glad that we do that because... You know, so hard to get in, you know, and you get a...
2: And you know what? You would be surprised at how much really great music and great musicians are out there. It's amazing.
1: I agree.
2: Okay, so here we go. Ready?
1: Okay.
2: All right. You having fun with this?
1: A little bit.
2: All right. Oh, that's not good. Okay, so...
1: No, you know, 50-50.
2: 1970 on CBS. Two of the main characters were Lou and Rhoda.
1: Was that Rhoda or Diner?
2: No. Okay, Rhoda, here's the second clue. There was a character who was a newsman named Ted Baxter.
1: Oh, Mary Tyler Moore?
2: There you go. Ding, ding, ding.
1: I love Ted. He was funny. Oh, my goodness. And on Caddyshack, that man was funny.
2: Oh, Caddyshack for sure. Oh, my God. All right, Judge Snails. Okay, last one for the night. 1964, this debuted on CBS. The family... had a dragon named Spot.
1: Oh, Monsters or Addams Family?
2: Which one?
1: Let's see. Spot. I'm thinking that Spot was more Herman-ish and the Monsters.
2: It was the Monsters. Very good.
1: Okay, good.
2: You're going to get two for two. Do you remember where Spot lived?
1: Like under the stairs?
2: Yeah, exactly.
1: What an amazing show. Every bit of that was hilarious, wasn't it? They did everything right.
2: That was a great show. And Fred Gwynne was just a master entertainer, especially in like My Cousin Vinny. He was just phenomenal.
1: How can you not? Whenever you see him, he's just Herman.
2: That's true, though. Did you see Pet Sematary?
1: Yeah.
2: He was scary in that.
1: That's true. Yeah.
2: He was very scary.
1: He could do other stuff for sure, but you still saw like, hey, there's Herman.
2: He's Herman, I know. Very versatile actor. You did. You're right. You're absolutely right. You did. You saw Herman Munster.
1: Well, when you said that, what was that, Herman's head? That's the only thing I thought of was Herman.
2: You got to Google that. Look on YouTube. There's a couple little episodes. It's a pretty good show.
1: I will. Well, hey, man, thanks. I hope you have a good weekend. What do you got planned?
2: It's the playoffs right now in the NHL, so we're excited about that. I'm watching some of that. And tomorrow, maybe just some lunch with some friends.
1: All right. Well, when I visit, lunch, what do you got for me? Lunch, dinner? You going to cook? We just going to go out? We got to say hi?
2: Let me figure that one out. Can I figure that one out? I'll marinate. Are you a cook? I can cook.
1: Really? Okay. All right. Cook. No, I want to try that. Yeah. Well, and then I can talk to you about that on the air.
2: That's true. That's right. You can tell me how bad my cooking was.
1: Or good. How good it is.
2: This was a fast show. Have a good night.
1: Thanks so much. We got open lines going to continue here on Coast to Coast AM.
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1: We are back. Open lines here on Coast to Coast AM. Hey there, I'm Connie Willis. Be back tomorrow night as well. Hope that you'll join me for that. Tonight, we've been talking about disclosure, whether it's from what has been dumped by the government and also or dumped, dropped, given, shown, whatever you want to say. And also Disclosure Day, the movie by Spielberg. And sometimes just people, this is just what they have always wanted to talk about and always do. So it's up to you if you want to talk about that or not or anything else. It is entirely up to you. It's open lines, so that's fine. And you can ask me something. You can tell an account, whatever you'd like to do. I know the lines are full. I know you can't get in, but we got a lot of people here, so we're going to go to that. There was another question. Oh, I was going to, I guess at one point, my biggest question is, and I think maybe today's the movie, a lot of y'all saw it today. I saw it yesterday in previews. Today was the big launch where if you went, you got the popcorn with the box or the bucket with all the memorabilia on it, and you got any of the prizes or any of the merchandising kind of stuff to where you could buy or they give it to you. That was the big thing today. From what I'd read, I'd went on the preview, so there was nothing. I didn't even get the popcorn I paid for. I got to tell you, I don't know what to do about that, but I'm going to remember that always with this movie. But, you know, I've always wondered when anybody does movies like this, or movies just in general about ET or disclosure or anything like that, they just seem to focus on other things. And this movie, to me, focused on the experiencer. And that was great. As being one, it was nice because you started seeing, oh, good. He knew that. Oh, good. He got that. Great. Now it's interesting how he put the dots together. And I might have had other dots. I might have had other lines drawn, but those were I can see that. Oh, that's good. That's good. So I think you're going to like it. I think you're actually going to like it. I thought it was going to be 1980s, you know, this fantasy kind of thing. And I was going to be bummed because I thought, okay, what are we going to get here? But, I think it was very educational. And, well, when you see the last scene, you'll probably also go, ah, I love it. I did. I went, ah, I love it. So, anyway, I want to know what you all think at one point. Let's go to the lines. Wild card line number five. Talk to Rory out of Chicago. Hi, Rory. Welcome to Coast to Coast AM. Thanks for hanging in there. I know you've been there for a bit.
8: Yeah, I've been there for a while, but I'm glad I got on. So just a few things that I wanted to talk to you about was one day I left my house about 19 years ago. And I was on my way to a friend's house, and I was like kind of, you know, hungry after kind of waking up a little bit late. So it was about maybe 11 o'clock or so by the time I had gotten into town. And I stopped at this little Italian restaurant. And when I walked in, it was just the lady behind the counter. And she didn't say anything to me at all other than, you know, what are you looking for? And I was like, well, I've never eaten here before because I haven't. And so I'm looking at the menu, and then I hear the door behind me go ding like when I walked in. And so I look. And there's a state police officer, because I saw the gold badge, walk in. And then right behind him was an FBI agent, because he had a silver badge, I mean, obviously, and it said FBI on it. He was wearing a suit. The other guy was just kind of dressed as a normal person. The state cop said to me, have you ordered yet? And I said, oh, no, I was just telling the lady behind the counter I don't know what the, you know, to order. And I looked at him, and then he kind of chuckled, and he goes, well, I do. And so he goes up there, and he knew the lady's name, so he started talking to her about ordering food. And I was like, yeah, I don't know what I want to do. And when I look over at the Fed who's standing behind him, and those are the only two people that are in there besides me, he looks over at me, and his eyes went black. And like when he blinked, so like he blinked at me, and like it was almost like it was purposeful, like his eyes went black, right? And I thought, well, that's a neat trick. I used to have party contacts, right? He's got like some kind of UV party contacts, right? And literally, Connie, he leans into me, and he's like, and so like they transitioned from like a black color, right? Because like he blinked again, and they did it again. They weren't black. So like they weren't black, you know, cause he was closer to me. So I'd say like about 4 feet, right? They look black, maybe 4 feet away. They look black as blackout contacts would, black the entire eye out. But if they're close to you, they're actually kind of translucent, and it's like a mucous membrane. And I could actually see the capillaries in them in like a little cartilagistic region around the outside.
1: I swear to God, Connie,
8: I put it on everything, and I'm not suicidal. I have no known schizophrenia, you know, in my genetic recessive traits. I've never had any delusions, hallucinations, anything to that sort. So anyway, this thing, whatever this is, it says, you can do whatever you want, Rory. And he knew my name. And so, like, I'm looking at him, right? And I'm like I could feel, like, roots grow out of my feet and, like, my hair stand up on the back of my head. And I'm thinking to myself, what in genetic mutation is going on here? What is this thing? What am I seeing here? What is this? I was, like, so overwhelming, right? So what I did was I faked like I left my wallet in my car, right? But, you know, as I unstuck my feet, basically, from my heart pumping out of my chest. Anyway... What really made this really weird about this was that when I saw this, I thought, you know, at first that they were, like I said, they're like the party contacts. But when I saw like a capillary region in there, and I saw them recessing toward his nose, right in the center of his eyes, there was three little lines that looked like almost like there was a fingernail underneath of the skin, or like the tip of a fingernail, let's say. You know, they were very, very small, and they were like little lines, and the skin almost appeared, when the inner eyelid, I should say, that's what I I did my research already, and I heard that they were called nictitating eye glands, and they were remnants in other animals, but there were no known remnants in humans. There was a case in 1909 of a little Indian girl that had a partial growth of one, but other than that, there's no known medical journals or any science journals that have ever listed any human beings with any nictitating eye glands or an inner eye gland, right? So in my brain, I'm like, what is going on here, right? You know?
1: Did the lines look like gills and stuff too? Like, were like fish breathe, you know?
8: Well, no, they were just like little lines underneath the skin. And what's funny is they kind of vibrated almost like ultrasonic cleaner. Like if you were to put something, you know, the surface tension or the surface of the liquid of an ultrasonic cleaner, as you kind of put like dip something into that to clean it, you know, and it kind of waves like that, does that kind of weird vibration thing.
1: And love your descriptions.
8: Yeah, it was no bigger than like a fingernail width, but it was directly in between this guy's eyes or this thing's eyes, whatever this thing is, but hybrid or whatever. And so like when the inner lenses went back in toward the nose, they stopped at about 85%. They went back in about 85% rather, and there, you know, there's maybe like 15% left to go back in, and they kind of bobbled and then sunk in slowly while that that little line vibrated. And I'm just standing there staring at that, and I'm like, wow, those were capillaries. That's kind of mucusy looking. That's like a cartilagistic region around the inside. Why would a fed have nictitating eye glands? What is going on here? And then I'm like walking to my truck, and I'm, you know, my legs are shaking, and I'm trying to put my keys into the truck, and I'm trying to back out of the place. You know, like I said, I faked like I left my wallet in the truck anyway. And I'm driving down the road, and my adrenaline's just surging out of my brain. And I'm thinking all these kooks that I thought were kooks, you know, Alex Jones, David Eichmann, all these people that I've like thought were nuts that talk about like lizards or reptilian alien hybrids and all this crap, right? You know? And so I don't know who to tell or what to tell, but, you know, and then of course I get the reaction out of the first place that I go, which was my friend's house. You know, he starts laughing at me and gets his girlfriend to come out, and then they both start laughing at, I got up, I was extremely mad. I was trying to be serious and explain it to him. And anyway, so then I left, and you know, I went and did my research. What was funny was, you know, Connie, some of these people that have mentioned some other things that have been going on with like scientists, you know, that have been disappearing and things like that. One of the things that I was actually involved in at the time was research and like advanced propulsion, because I had seen things in the sky that I didn't understand from a conventional physics standpoint, obviously, you know, objects that move from point A to point B and then back. You know, why isn't the strawberry turning to jelly per se? What craft can do that? Are they manned? Are they unmanned? You know, what principles of propulsion? And then, of course, if those principles of propulsion exist for a craft to be able to do that, then, wow, that must take an immense amount of power. So how do they do that? And you know what I'm saying? So those are all the things that kind of I was, you know, involved in at the time. And then I kind of felt like that was kind of like a thing where they kind of said shh about, you know, some of the things that I had gotten into when it came to like a plate assemblies or accretion disks and shielding and, you know, some of the methods. Well, I'd just say maybe like the hydrogen 3 isotope as an alternative.
1: You've gotten into it.
8: Well, yeah.
1: So and by the way, I'm not laughing with you.
8: It sounds absolutely ridiculous.
1: I totally get what you're talking about, though.
8: So, I mean, it actually sounds completely ridiculous, and I would think anybody with any type of rationale that would hear anything that would just come out of my mouth about that. But, I mean, if there are any other callers, right, or any other listeners, rather, that have seen anything like that, whether they've been on the convict end of the spectrum or otherwise, let's say, you know, with somebody in the high echelons of either service or government or something to that effect that have seen something that isn't necessarily explainable. You know, can you imagine the ramifications of the thought process of somebody intelligent that would incur something like that, Connie? You know,
1: I guess you're walking in and you already feel it's not right. You're like, I'm the only one here. This lady, you know, there's the lady behind the table, and now these guys come in. I don't know that's a great show right there. That's a show. You know, that's Twilight Zone. That's everything.
8: That an FBI agent would be in that would have such such knowledge of a human hybrid program, for that matter. I mean, and then all the different thoughts that you could think of as to how you could even want to try to prove this, or what you would do with that type of information, or, you know, all the other things like, you know, are they from, or is it us? Are they from here? Is there a cycle with the Earth that we have to take off or go underground, or, you know, are there multiple races? Are there multiple, of celestials rather that are here on Earth or visiting Earth, and, you know, all the things that are going on with the disclosure basically right now, which everybody thought was completely, loony then, but they don't think it's so loony now, you know?
1: Roy, I love listening to you. I hope to talk to you again. Thanks for calling in. We just have to go because time is up, but thank you so much for calling in. That's great stuff. I totally get it. I love listening to what you have to say and your thoughts. And man, I just wondered, did you feel like you were rude when you were staring? You were staring. Oh man, what a great night. Want to thank Mark Lerner, who was with us earlier, and what a great open lines as well. Tommy D also joining us and talking to us and having a little bit of fun with me. I need to throw some trivia back at him again. I got to remember to do that and see if I can't catch him. So, wow. What a night. Hey, tomorrow night we'll be back. We've got James Gilliland and we've got Gary Osborne, and we'll be talking about the Penniston Code and who knows what else for tomorrow night. I hope that you'll join me, and I hope you'll enjoy the music too, and I hope you enjoyed it today. All right, so we want to thank everybody that has helped out from the show, from the foothills of the Colorado Rockies, and we're going to Julie Talbot, Bill May, Tommy Danheiser, Dan Galani, Stephanie Smith, Mike Cosio, Adam Thompson, Lex Lonehood, Sean LeDesour, Alec Fernandez, Tim Vanall, Gina Salvati, Donna Walker, Miranda Morano, Sue Tricas, Rich Barra, Lisa Garr, Ryan Recker, Richard Sirrett, George Knapp, and of course, George Norrie, the Coast to Coast AM family. Hey, tomorrow night, I'm looking forward to it. I hope that you do too. Until we meet again, keep watching the night skies and continue with me to seek out the strange and uncover the unknown. For Coast to Coast AM, I'm Connie Willis.

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9: Drug gang leader gone. I'm Chris DeMeo, Fox News. President Trump says the U.S. military is taking out the leader of the Tren de Aragua gang.
10: President posted the quote, "At my direction, the United States Southern Command delivered a swift and lethal kinetic strike to successfully execute Nino Guerrero, the infamous leader of Tren de Aragua, one of the most bloodthirsty terrorist organizations on the planet." The timing of the strike is unclear. The State Department has designated Tren de Aragua a foreign terrorist organization.
9: Fox's Rich Edson, the strike happening with the help of the government of Venezuela. Severe weather causing deadly destruction at a church in Matea, Virginia. At least one person was killed and nearly 2 dozen injured when a tent collapsed with parishioners underneath it.
11: The folks that observed it that were on scene indicated that when the high winds came through very quickly, the tent just catastrophically failed.
9: Acting Bedford Fire Chief Abby Johnston, she says the church was celebrating its 20th anniversary. She also says the church had the proper permits and the tent passed inspection by Bedford County earlier this week. The U.S. men's soccer team off to a great start at the World Cup. Fox's Kevin Uretsky has more.
12: The first World Cup game on American soil since 1994 was certainly worth the wait as the U.S. took on Paraguay in L.A., Team USA was already up 2-0 in the first half, but Flo Balogun wanted more.
13: Balogun, can it get inside? Still Balogun, Flo Balogun!
12: The enthusiastic call on Fox Sports. The final was 4-1, the most goals the U.S. has ever scored in a World Cup match. Team USA gets 3 points for the win and will next play next Friday in Seattle against Australia. Kevin Uretsky, Fox News.
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0: are broadcasting live from the confines of an abandoned radio station in the secluded apartment building in a closet of high strangeness. From the foothills of the Colorado Rockies, it is time for full disclosure of the topics they told us were off limits. Hello there, I'm Connie Willis. This is Coast to Coast AM. And tonight, Disclosure Day, astrology, how that fits in together, open lines, and perfect music for sky watching. You let me know. I think you're going to say the same. So go ahead, turn off those lights. Join me for another interesting evening of conversation, much needed education, and the chance that we might get a little closer to the truth of what lurks amongst us and what is beyond. I'm Connie Willis, and this is Coast to Coast AM.
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0: Coast to Coast AM, Connie Willis here. How are you? It's going to be a wonderful weekend. I'm excited about it. A lot of people talking about disclosure, and we're going to be doing that as well, especially tonight, an open line. So I'd like to hear from you and what you think about disclosure. Looking forward to your thoughts on maybe the film, if you saw it today or yesterday, or maybe you just already have your thoughts anyway, and you can tell us about that. All righty, big day here. I'm telling you, it's going to be interesting. I think you're going to enjoy the music as well. That's going to be fun. We'll have Tommy D in here making appearances along the way too, trying to stump me as he likes to do. And if you'd like to, he does it. And if you would like to find me, you can go to ConnieWillis.com and sign up for my newsletter. And that's called Where's Willis? Just when you get there, just wait about 3 seconds and the window will pop up and you can sign up. All righty. Let's get ready here. What do we? Oh, listen to this. USA, USA, USA. Congrats to our soccer team that pulled it off 4-1 tonight. And now they're heading Friday. They're going to be playing Australia. Congratulations. We're behind you. And it looks like a lot of fun. Everybody's cheering it on and having a good time with what's happening with soccer as well. Our guest tonight, Mark Lerner, you guys know him. He's been on here before. Astrologer. He's been on here many times for like, I don't know what, 25,000 billion years. He's been coming in and talking to all of us here. And this is the first time I get to talk to him, but he's a nationally respected astrologer and author and publisher with like I guess, over 40 years of experience in both personal and world astrology. And we're going to go, we're going to learn that tonight, that there is a difference between the two. Also, former publisher and editor of Welcome to Planet Earth. And that was an internationally acclaimed astrology newspaper magazine that helped bridge the worlds together so that you could learn a whole lot more. He's been a busy man and he keeps it going. And he decided that he was going to see the Steven Spielberg film Disclosure Day. And he was going to kind of, well, I'm going to let him tell you what he did. But because of that, I had to get ready. So I also went to see the movie. I went yesterday and well, we'll talk about that tonight. Mark Lerner, welcome back to Coast AM. How are you tonight?
8: I'm great, Connie. It's so wonderful to share with you and the Coast to Coast AM audience.
0: So you decided, I'm going to go see Disclosure Day. That's what I'm going to talk about. I'm going to, you know, add the astrology to it. And so because I was having you on, I was like, well, I better be ready. I'm going to go see that. I was going to wait till a little later, wait till a date paid for it, you know, that kind of thing. Didn't work out. I had to go do it myself. They're supposed to bring me popcorn. They didn't bring me popcorn, but I watched the movie. You watched the movie. And we got to be very careful not to give it away to anybody as well, but still talk about it.
8: Well, one of the things that was verified for me is a lot of my work in astrology goes back to 1947. And of course, a lot of Coast to Coast AM listeners understand the importance of that year. Roswell crash and everything that happened June, July, and with the famous newspaper headline, you know, RAAF Air Force basically in New Mexico recover crashed flying saucer. However, the work that I did that I've researched is that there is actually before that, 2 weeks before, and I've made a big study of this because there is actually a chart for flying saucers. Literally, that term entered our language on June 24th, 1947 was the date. And this is a very famous event in the state of Washington between Mount Rainier and Mount Adams. Yeah, this is Kenneth Arnold, who was a businessman aviator, and he happened to be flying his plane, and he wrote down the time, or he marked it down, 2:59 in the afternoon, and he saw like 9 incredibly fast-moving objects. What happened was is that the next day, I believe it was in Pendleton, Oregon, and there's a famous story about this, and people can look this up in Wikipedia if you wanted to type in flying saucers or Kenneth Arnold. You'll pretty much be able to move around and find all this out. So the next day, he's trying to explain to a bunch of reporters. This would have been, so the event happened June 24th, 47, 2 weeks before the Roswell headlines, okay? And so he's describing how fast they're moving, 1,200 miles an hour, whatever it was. And one of the reporters seemed to ask, okay, so give us a better description, you know, Kenneth, about what's going on here. And he said something like, well, if you take a stone, and you would have skim it along the water. And some reporter says, you mean like a flying saucer? So that visual happened and that was reported. And one thing I looked up was, I think it was in Dayton, Ohio, somewhere in the Midwest. 2 days later, there was a headline in the newspaper, flying saucer seen so-and-so. And this is an important kind of concept for a couple of reasons. So I don't want to, I know we have a certain limited time of each subject matter we want to do, but for the audience about astrology, there is therefore a chart for 2:59 in the afternoon, and it's one of the more monumental charts that I've ever studied because I've been involved with studying the astronomy and astrology, the Star Wars movie, particularly the first one in 1977, Memorial Day holiday, and then Close Encounters in the fall, the Voyager missions in 77. But back in 47, we had these two big events.

0: chart for astrologers to look at and say, okay, flying saucers does have a birth, even though we go back thousands of years to ancient times and we're fast forwarding. And of course, the movie that just came out this weekend. But I wanted people to know that 1947 is a big year.
1: And he included that in the film as well. Just a little bit there, didn't he?
0: Yeah, there's this mention. I found this really fantastic for me. Having watched, I don't know, Spielberg has done apparently 36 films. I haven't seen all of them, but I've seen all the major blockbusters and so on. And it was just interesting. I just saw a review that he was talking to somebody from one of the news stations. And this won't spoil it really for anybody. But one of the things about Steven Spielberg, he's a sun sign Sagittarius. And there's a lot of Sagittarian energy, people like Arthur C. Clarke, who wrote, particularly A Space Odyssey and, all kinds of other science fiction. He's also a Sagittarian. And I follow a lot of these different people who are sun sign Sagittarians because their energies are very close to what we call the galactic center. When we look at astronomy from the Earth standpoint and living where we live in our solar system, when you study astronomy, we know that we're not near the center of the Milky Way galaxy. We're 26,000 light years away. But in the field of astrology and astronomy, if we're trying to zoom in to the center of our galaxy, it's in the direction of Sagittarius. It's just a fact. It's a real happening. And that hardly changes over periods of time. It's a very slow moving change because we're very far away. So I'm not saying that Sagittarians, and it's not just sun sign Sagittarius. If any of you have a planet, it could be the moon, it could be a planet, it could be an asteroid, anything in Sagittarius. I have family members who have this area rising in their charts. I just know so many people. I have Sagittarius energy myself, and it's a very idealistic energy. And I think Steven Spielberg's whole opus, all of his work, he summed up in something he said in the last like 2 or 3 days about the movie. He said, it's an inequity, that certain people know this truth, this big truth about UFOs, flying saucers, and another big section of humanity doesn't. And so I think what he's trying to do, like he did with Close Encounters, he did the movie AI, he did The War of the Worlds, he did E.T. and all these other ones, is that what he's trying to do now at the sort of close of his career, he's turning 80, is kind of offer right now, this is what we're all feeling about disclosure. And it's not just the U.S. government. All governments have had these experiences. So the big question that I think comes out of the movie is a question of religion and philosophy and what will happen if or if and when all of this finally comes out that there's been something going on.
1: So do you hear me okay?
0: Yeah, I hear you perfectly.
1: Okay. So I just want to ask you real quick, what did you think of the movie without giving it away to anybody? What were your thoughts?
0: I think that the way I look at almost any movie that I see, and I am a big movie buff, you know, TV, I'm a child of the 50s and 60s and so on, TV, going to movies all the time, is that what I try and do is not, I don't want to judge the movie in some kind of like, I don't know, imperial or as if I'm a reviewer. I'm trying to understand what is the director of the movie, in particular the director of movies, what is this director trying to communicate? What is the body of work that the director has already communicated? In this case, we have 50 years in astrology. There's a little planet called Chiron that was discovered in 1977 when Close Encounters came out. And it's a little planet that it's kind of a comet-like planet between Saturn and Uranus. We call it Chiron. It's named after Centaur from Greek mythology, who is a very wise centaur. There's a fascinating history about it and how that works in astrology. And the thing is that what I did hear was I actually looked, unfortunately, in the International Movie Database. I took a sneak peek there like that this morning, and I saw all over the place, you know, there's so many critical comments because what's happening is that so many people have seen Close Encounters. They've seen Jaws. They've seen War of the Worlds, Minority Report. You go on the whole list.

0: I only just recently watched. I had never watched Jaws, for instance. It was on Netflix.
1: What?
0: You know, I found that. I mean, it was always out there, but it wasn't a sci-fi thing, and I was into sci-fi
1: I
0: stuff.
1: Got you. I got
0: But
1: you.
0: yeah, and then I just watched AI, which a lot of people don't may not realize was a Steven Spielberg movie that came out actually right before 2001, in the summer of that year, and it's an extraordinary film. And now we're all talking about AI and higher intelligence and what is going on. And we're all consumed with where is this all going? Literally today, Elon Musk, you know, created his IPO for us. What's it called
1: SpaceX.
0: Again? SpaceX with it, you know, making him the first $1 trillion man. Remember, it was Lee Majors. Lee Majors was the $1 million man. That was in what, 1970 something, and now we have the first $1 trillion man, who's actually has the $1 trillion. It's not a TV show.
1: Man,
0: and, so whether we like it or not, all of this is happening. And my feeling is that what I think is all this is all about with disclosure and advanced technologies and where all this is coming from. And maybe we can get into that in the second part of what we're talking about. Like, where are the flying saucers? Where are the UFOs? Like, where are they dimensionally? Where on earth might they be? You know, where are the more likely places based on what we've seen happening, or things like on Ancient Aliens and all these different shows, what you've reported, what's been on Coast to Coast, you know, for decades, and so many different investigations. You know, we all have different opinions about that kind of thing. But I thought the movie itself, from the standpoint of understanding what Steven Spielberg was trying to do, he's trying to make a modern, like, this is what's happening now. And when you look at Close Encounters and a lot of these other movies like E.T., they're kind of like these fantasy stories. You know, they're
1: right. Magic. That's absolutely a good way to put it. Exactly.
0: This was his attempt. That's if people who write reviews, I'm just saying in general, were to see the movie, and a lot of them have already seen it, but try and understand, okay, what is actually what's the purpose of the director? And if you know also their astrology, even a little bit, Sagittarians are, I don't want to just use the word idealist, but it is considered the third fire sign after Aries and Leo. It's in the last part of the zodiac, and generally Sagittarius is said to be ruled by the planet Jupiter. And it has a lot to do if a person is a Sagittarian sun sign or moon or rising or have Mercury or Venus or whatever it may be, they're part of their job or their feeling on Earth is, I want to know the big picture. I want to know everything as much as possible. And that's who Steven Spielberg is with every movie he does. There's a very kind of universal thing, but also there's always the child in every movie. There is kind of this sense of the little part in us that has that sense of wonder. I mean, it's in the George Lucas Star Wars, you know, in an incredible way. But if you look at all, you know, the George Lucas, particularly Star Wars, the 9 movies, particularly the 6 that George did, you know, particularly more on his own before Disney got it. What you have, like, they're very close to one another, you know, friends for a long time. And a lot of the stories, like Indiana Jones, this I didn't know, Connie, and I thought you might want to know this. This is the 45th anniversary, June 12th of this year, of when Raiders of the Lost Ark appeared 45 years ago today. And that story is a Lucas story. All the Indiana Jones stories are George Lucas, directed by Steven Spielberg.
1: Well, I saw it like you saw it. You know, usually he's got this sense of wonderment happening. He's got this magic happening. This is not like that. This is very real. And that's what I was kind of proud of him as I'm watching it, because I thought, oh, this is great. He didn't go like 1980s. He's showing it, telling it like it is. And my thought, I've heard, and I have heard that a lot of critics are like, this is, you know, this is not worth going to, blah, blah, right. blah, blah, blah. That's if you're expecting this magical thing. But if you are a coast, if you're a coast listener, you're going to like, if you are an experiencer like myself, you're going to get it. You're going to like it. You're going to like what he did. You're going to like what he did. You're not going to go, oh, he has no idea what we've gone through in our life. We're going to look at that and go, oh, and I did. I was like, wow. He nailed that. He nailed that. He nailed that. Thank you. You know, he had other interpretations a little bit different along the way, but still he grasped what really is happening. So maybe he is listening to Coast AM to get the answers.
0: Well, one thing just to add, you know, when we pause here in a moment, I know like Emily Blunt is a Pisces sun sign. Okay. So she's one of the main actresses. I mean, anybody can look that up, you know, International Movie Database or trailers. And I'm going to forget his first name, Domingo. He's a Sagittarius, and which is the same sun sign, as Steven Spielberg. And so Steven Spielberg often puts himself in, like Richard Dreyfuss, for instance, in Close Encounters, was Steven Spielberg in the movie, you know? So a particular actor, same as Richard Dreyfuss, also did that in Jaws. So in other words, Steven Spielberg is always putting somebody who's representing his views or his energy into the movie. So I found it fascinating that these two main actors, actor, actress, and actor are Pisces sun sign and Sagittarius, you know what I mean? Which, again, were the male figure in the movie who is basically a representation, a strong representation of Steven Spielberg, is the same sun sign as Steven Spielberg. You see what I mean? So when you investigate the birthdays of different people in these movies, and I've done this a lot for decades, you know, that's why I tune into certain movies and films and can understand it from a different perspective, just trying to understand the astrology, the sort of cosmic part of like a great movie or a great series of, you know, wherever you'd see it, to understand more of the astrology that's part of it.
1: And we will learn more from what Mark Lerner is talking about. And if it doesn't make sense to you, we'll ask him, hey, what's that mean in layman's terms? Is this good for the future, bad for the future, or some answers are coming? We'll find out. Stay with us. Connie Willis, Coast to Coast AM.

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15: Fox News, I'm Deborah Valentine. The leader of Trente Aragua killed in a U.S. military operation in Venezuela. Fox's Rich Hetson reports President Trump made the announcement stating the following.
16: The United States Southern Command delivered a swift and lethal kinetic strike to successfully execute Nino Guerrero, the infamous leader of Trente Aragua.
15: The president also said Venezuela cooperated in the strike. Both the U.S. and Iran officials are signaling they're nearing a peace agreement designed to end their conflict. Fox's Max Gordon has the potential details of the deal.
17: Iran dismantling its nuclear program, no sanctions relief until compliance, opening up the Strait of Hormuz, and ending funding of terrorist groups.
15: The U.S. men's team defeating Paraguay 4-1 in the World Cup match at Los Angeles Stadium Friday. The U.S. team plays Australia next Friday in Seattle. 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

0: 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Now, here's your guest host, Connie Willis.
1: It is Coast to Coast AM that you are listening to. Connie Willis here, and that's the church. It's under the Milky Way. That's 1988, believe it or not. And the band nearly left it off the album, believe it, that or not. That's more important. It became one of the most atmospheric nighttime songs ever recorded, and it's one that you just want to sit outside and look above at night and see the sky and the Milky Way. And that's kind of my theme for this evening and this weekend, Tommy D. That's what's happening. I'm getting in that mood of looking up in the sky.
2: How you doing, Connie?
1: I'm good. How are you?
2: Good. I haven't heard that song in ages.
1: Good. I always like to do that to you because that's, you know, it's tough to get you with music.
2: It's a good song. Well, I never look at your list because I want to be surprised. So.
1: Oh, good. No, you did one time, didn't you? Because you got some really terrible trivia questions.
2: Maybe I did. Were they bad?
1: Yeah. So they were for me.
2: we want to tell folks about the Paranormal Podcast Network. 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We have a lot of free listening, a lot of shows up there, and it's a lot of fun. So in the search on either of those, you just put Coast to Coast AM. All the shows pop right up. It's a lot of fun.
1: There you go. And he'll be back. Stay with us, Coast to Coast AM.
2: Where are you going?
1: Oh, no.
2: It's
1: no,
2: trivia night with Connie. Come on.
1: I tried. You know it. Okay,
2: ready?
1: All right.
2: Okay. 1969, it debuted on ABC. It was a sitcom about a lovely lady, and she had a hair of gold.
1: Wait a minute. Lovely lady with a hair of gold. It is the Brady Bunch.
2: Bingo, you got one. Let's see, try another one real quick, okay?
1: Oh, man, you got, okay.
2: This one's
1: okay.
2: From 1984. It debuted that year on NBC. It starred Felicia, Lisa, and Bill. A little tougher for you.
1: Is it The Nanny?
2: It's not The Nanny. It's a middle-class American family living in Brooklyn.
1: Oh, it's not What You're Talking About, Willis. No, well, I don't even know what's the different strokes, right?
2: No, it's not that. Here's the last one. The dad was a doctor. There are millions of people out there right now jumping up and down going, come on, Connie, come on.
1: In 84, I just graduated high school going into college. I was at University of Kentucky and I was not watching TV. We were having other fun. Okay.
2: It wasn't
1: Mork and Mindy. I don't know.
2: Okay, I'll tell you, but we're not going to talk about what happened to the actor after this, and you'll understand why. But it was The Cosby Show.
1: Oh, okay. Yeah, we won't talk about it.
2: So you're one for one this break.
1: No, didn't I get two? No.
2: No, you didn't get The Cosby Show. You just got The Brady Bunch.
1: Man. All right. Okay.
2: Cool.
1: All right. All right. Thank you for coming in. He'll be back. He'll have more trivia, and y'all can bust on me. I know you will. Stay with us, Coast to Coast AM.
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1: Back at you, Coast to Coast AM. Connie Willis here with you, and we have Mark Lerner with us tonight. You can find him at Great Bear Enterprises, and that is bear as in the animal, greatbearenterprises.com. And you can learn a whole lot of things from him, and you can also take a part of some very special deals that we've got for Coast to Coast listeners. Mark, I'm going to let you tell what people can enjoy from you. Thanks for helping us out that way. It's always fun to take care of the listeners.
10: Sure. Well, we're offering their state-of-the-art, what's called matrix astrology and numerology reports. We've got 20. They're in plain English. They're very inspirational. They're computerized. And we're offering buy one, get one free. So it's basically 50% off. It's a way to give loved ones, friends a gift, or get one for yourself and another one for yourself. So we're celebrating 45 years as well of my cosmic calendar and the Welcome to Planet Earth newspaper magazine on astrology. And the other thing is that the cosmic calendar itself, you can get by subscription. There are three different prices, but we have now created a 99 cents a month, which is the cheapest one we've ever done. So that's less than $12 a year to pay 99 cents a month. And you get 2 to 4 weeks into the future of my cosmic calendar that I've been doing, as you said, for over four decades.
1: Wow, that's a lot. Do you have anything else? I thought you were we good.
10: Oh yeah, well I've done classes. There's 36 classes to learn astrology, and that's on discount, beginner, intermediate, advanced, and of course I do astrological consultations. So there's always just order, you know, and basically I will fit you into the schedule and work it out a good time. And I record every session that I do and often do them weekdays in the afternoon or early evening. And I always find a time. So there's three different kinds of phone consultations if you want to have your chart done in a full way.
1: And always mention to them that you are a Coast to Coast AM listener, and that's where you heard it. Thank you so much. And again, you can find them at greatbearenterprises.com. And that bear is the animal, not naked, not naked at all. So that I know of. Okay. So Mark, you're talking about, we're talking about Disclosure Day, the film. We're talking about, 1947, and you're mixing in the astrology there. So as you get into this more, can you also tell me, as long as there's a number to something, then it's, you can use astrology. Is that what I'm picking up? Because you said this actually has story to it because it's got a date, right? Okay. It has a chart because it's got a date. So,
10: well, anything that has a date. Okay. By the way, Carl Jung, the great Swiss psychotherapist, you know, we started psychology with kind of Freud, you know, then Jung comes along, born about, I don't know, 20 plus years later, and we get a lot of East-West synchronicity ideas coming out of Carl Jung, the anima, the animus, things like that. And Carl Jung wound up getting into UFOs. I mean, he wrote just a vast literature on so many different things. And one of the things that he did study was the charts of married couples. He actually got into astrology. But one of the other things that he is famous for saying about astrology, and this is, you just have to sort of ponder on this point of how he said it. He said, whatever happens at a moment of time has the qualities of that moment of time. Okay. So when he was studying astrology to try and understand married couples, because this is something he got into, like he was basically saying, you know, there's an inner feminine, there's an inner masculine. A lot of this goes into the idea of reincarnation. which is a whole other subject. I studied reincarnation and a lot of esoteric studies. I've co-created two tarot decks. I've done all of that and a lot of philosophical and spiritual studies before I even got to astrology. And that was like when I was about 20, 21, 22. And then suddenly the whole vortex of astrology came into my life, as well as numerology and metaphysics and everything together. But yeah, the idea is that if we have a date, okay, any date, like again, June 24th, 1947, is when Kenneth Arnold basically wound up experiencing these fast-moving objects, gave a report the next day, and suddenly we had the term flying saucers. Now, somebody could say, did he really see them? But we do know, you know what I mean? Like, this was not a time period where somebody is deliberately trying to fake something. Okay, I'm not saying it could be anything, but this was not somebody who was like high on LSD or something. He was flying in a plane. He was a businessman. He's an aviator who was in the war, you know, and so on. This is also something interesting because when Lieutenant Colonel Philip Corso came out a number of years later, just really prior to his death, he was pretty old at this point, the day after Roswell, and he was somebody who worked with President Eisenhower. And you see all these pictures in the book, The Day After Roswell. And it's just really fascinating. That came out in 1997. And that is also something that goes back to 1947, which is the idea that there were retrieved biological entities, whatever. And this is not the only place in the world where this has been surmised. You know, the question of Area 51, so many things you've obviously encountered and talked to so many different people all around the planet, you know, of these encounters, whether it's our Area 51, which for years they were saying didn't exist, and they finally said it existed, right? And the U.S. Navy, you know, for years saying, oh, we don't, you know, these are unidentified. It could be, you know, swamp gas. It could be the planet Venus. I mean, went through all of these things, Project Blue Book, Paperclip, you know, the show like X-Files and different things. I mean, somehow or another, I think there was a rationale behind, like, I always was wondering, why is Ancient Aliens as a show, or now The Unexplained, you know, with William Shatner? Why are you doing what you're doing? Why is Coast to Coast doing? You know, why did Art Bell do this and it wasn't, like, eliminated? Why did George Norrie, you know, why is all of this happening? And it just makes sense that somehow or another, it couldn't be bottled up. And so there's been, you could make the case that disclosure has been actually happening, you know what I mean, through all of these things.
1: For a long time, yes.
10: Uh-huh. Right. But now I think what Steven Spielberg has just done, which again, I think you and I are in general agreement, everybody's going to have different views, whether it's, you know, 5 out of 5 stars, 4 out of whatever it is, 1 out of 5, 4 out of 5. But the point is, I think that what he's actually done, like I said before, what he said to an interviewer just literally in the last 3 days, was this thing of, it is not equitable that there's an enormous number of people on the inner side, like a secret side, for decades that know something, and the rest of us are not allowed to know that. You know what I mean? And so the questions of like religion and philosophy, and if we were to suddenly, I mean, we see all these things. What was released to the New York Times was it December of 2019 from footage from, you know, from the New York Times on its front page, you know, and a long story there, basically showing what was happening near San Diego on an aircraft carrier of the U.S. Navy. You know what I mean? Well, how is that even possible? And then yet now it's another, 7 years? It's going to be 7 years this December since the New York Times released this whole thing with all these pictures.
1: Did you see the latest pictures?
10: Well, I didn't see. Well, the question is, what is the latest? There was one that was like 2 weeks ago, and then there's another latest, right?
1: Yeah, yeah, yeah. I missed it too. I just saw it. I was like, oh, wow, when did that come out? So,
10: well, and then you see the question we have now, and this is really the most difficult. And again, I think we need to thank Steven Spielberg for doing what I feel was very good to me toward the end of the movie, in my personal opinion.
1: Which is
10: that the only way this is going to satisfy people, right? Whatever disclosure is, it's it's not going to work out the way we've tried to do it. Like, okay, there have been so many congressional meetings and so on, and people get excited and, you know, like, well, we now learn that so-and-so said such and such and so on. Like, there's this former defense, the person who's in charge of Canadian defense, I forget his name, but he's retired now. And for like the last 25 years, he's been saying, yeah, of course there's UFOs, there's flying saucers, you know what I mean? Absolutely, 100%. And he's just talking with common sense and logic. And there's so many people who have done this. And the other thing for me is, going back to 1947 and the beginning of the National Security Act at the end of July 26, 1947. Now, if you look historically, it's not like we had the flying saucer event in the state of Washington, which we did on June 24th, and then we had Roswell. And then what's amazing is the day after Roswell was actually the Senate said, okay, we can do, let's change the way that the Pentagon is, and it's sort of combined the Army, Navy, and the Air Force, which didn't have a division. Then suddenly they were part of the military establishment, the Marines, and then the National Intelligence, including the Central Intelligence Agency. If you actually go, you know, to these places, you can see the birthday. They will even celebrate their own birthday. They'll give out information on September 18, 1947. And this began. This is when we started. So it's a treasure trove for astrologers, you see, to know the month, day, and year of something. And if you know the time, then that gets back to Carl Jung's quote of whatever happens at a moment of time has the qualities of that moment, meaning where the sun is, where the moon is, where the planets are, that astrology, the charting of the different alignments and all the planets and so on that make up that moment of time, whether it's a person or the beginning of like the United States 250 years ago at the Declaration of Independence. Every state of the union has a chart for when it entered the union. Every country has a chart, and some countries reincarnate, which fundamentally, because you can go back in time and there's like several charts of Russia. There's several charts of China because administrations change. You see, there are revolutions. So there are charts of countries. There are charts of states. Each one of us has a chart. If you get married, that's a chart. If you buy a car, it's a chart. When you start a job, it's a chart, you see. And you can also use astrology to elect favorable times to do things so that you're not just stuck with a lemon when you go and get a car at the wrong time or something.
1: So what is the chart that you see happening with all this disclosure information? What do you see in the next chapter of that with humanity?
10: Yeah, I mean, again, we have the chart from flying saucers. Okay. So that is a chart and it is available on my website in this, folder. No, it's a little hard to find folder 27 in what's called Astroscope, which is over 130 of these podcasts, which are all complimentary at Graper Enterprises. So I've done dozens and dozens of hours for the last 6 years. And I did a series called the Astrological Secret of Star Wars, which has a lot to do with literally George Lucas and Star Wars. And what happened in 1977 with that first movie, plus Close Encounters, and so on. But there is a chart for flying saucers in that podcast number 27. And so that way people could actually take a look at it. I'm about to create a podcast on Steven Spielberg from an article I wrote. So if people want to tune into that, it'll probably be created as a podcast in the next 48 hours, and I'll post it in what's called Astroscope at Great Bear Enterprises, and that's complimentary, that area.
1: So, what, I mean, okay, if you got a chart.
10: Yeah.
1: Can you
10: there is
1: look
10: not,
1: in the
10: Let me put it this way. There's
1: something.
10: Not one chart for disclosure, okay?
1: No, I get that. I get that. Yeah. But just generically as a chart, right. If you have a chart, are you able to look and see past and also future?
10: Yeah.
1: Okay.
10: Well, when you have a chart for anyone or anything, okay, then what we also have in astrology, what we call transits and progressions. In other words, from the moment the clock is ticking, which is basically the first breath of a person, or like, for instance, today, okay, if somebody gets involved with buying that IPO from Elon Musk, that this is the birth. Okay. It was like 9 o'clock in the morning, like out of New York City, wherever it was, you know, that they started ringing the bell. Okay. Now for a person, if they bought their shares at 9:30, that would be their individual moment of like their investment and whatever that is. So the thing is, there's both like the more generic universal thing, right? Supposedly, like this movie, Disclosure, was supposed to be released today. But then I saw that it was actually released last night in New York, and they had a showing at Lincoln Center 2 days ago, and they were in Paris the week before that. The question becomes, like, what is the beginning for what? For the people in France, it would probably be in Paris, you know, when that happened. But as far as the national release of this movie, Disclosure, it's really this weekend, and there's going to be a new moon, for instance, on Sunday. And this new moon, when the sun and moon are together, is in Gemini, and it just happens to be at the same place where the planet Uranus was discovered, some people call it Uranus, in 1781 on March 13th. It was discovered at that point. So there's a energizing of this whole weekend is kind of like what I would say is Disclosure weekend.
1: Yep. Disclosure weekend, that's for sure. That's a good way to put it. So we're talking with Mark Lerner. You can find him at Great Bear, like the animal, greatbearenterprises.com. He's got some specials for us if you're a Coast to Coast listener. And we've got open lines happening later on, but still more to come with Mark. And I hope you stick around, enjoy the music, and enjoy what we've got tonight. And hopefully you'll also tell me what you think of Disclosure later with open lines. Connie Willis on Coast to Coast AM.

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12: Nearing peace, I'm Deborah Valentine, Fox News. American and Iranian officials are signaling significant progress in negotiations on a ceasefire agreement that could lead to an end of their conflict. Fox's Rich Etson has the latest from Washington.
13: A senior administration official says the two sides are about 80 to 85% of the way there. Iranian Foreign Minister Abbas Araghchi says a deal has never been closer, though he warns against speculating about its details. Specifics are unclear. A senior administration official suggested an initial phase would extend the ceasefire for 60 days, when Iran would reopen the Strait of Hormuz, agree to dismantle its nuclear material and ship it out of the country, and end its support for terrorist groups across the region. If Iran hits certain performance metrics, then it could receive access to billions in frozen assets.
12: Despite the mixed signals, U.S. officials are saying a deal could be signed as soon as this weekend. A key intelligence tool lapsed at midnight after both chambers of Congress failed to extend FISA, the Foreign Intelligence Surveillance Act, Section 702.
14: Both the House and Senate failed to extend a program allowing for the warrantless surveillance of foreign targets after Democrats, like Virginia Senator Mark Warner, said they couldn't abide by the president's Housing Finance Agency Director Bill Pulte being selected as Director of National Intelligence.
15: And put a political hack into one of our most critical national security positions.
14: But President Trump then announced he was selecting the U.S. attorney in Manhattan for the role, saying Pulte would only be there temporarily.
16: Running it for a short while we get a very talented person, Jay Clayton, in. As you know, Jay Clayton's an incredible talent.
14: As far as when they could vote again on FISA, the House is not back in session until June 23rd. Jessica Rosenthal, Fox News.
12: President Trump said Friday the leader of the Trende Aragua gang was killed. America's listening to Fox News.
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1: Keeping the music going for you as well. Connie Willis here on Coast to Coast AM. That's the voice, Moody Blues, 1981 for you. And Justin Hayward said it was inspired by the idea that a guiding voice exists within all of us. Yeah, it's a little spooky, creepy, and cool at the same time. Actually, I can go into that deeper, but that's another show. In fact, tomorrow night, we've got some more shows. I'll be back with you. Tomorrow, we've got a SETI Ranch we're going to be talking about with James Gilliland. And also, Gary Osborne's going to be with us decoding the Rendlesham Forest, which is, if you know about the ones and the zeros and the James Peniston story, all of that big stuff. Well, remember the Peniston code, the numbers. Yeah, he's going to be talking about that now. He's decoded it. So that'll be tomorrow here on Coast to Coast AM.
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1: And it is Coast to Coast AM that you're listening to. Connie Willis here with you again. Be back here tomorrow night. Looking forward to that. And tonight, later on, not too far away, it's Open Lines. And I'd love to hear what you guys think of the film, if you'd like to do that, or just disclosure. Maybe you have some thoughts and ideas of this is when, this is how, or it never will. It's up to you. So, we got Mark Lerner with us tonight. He's been on here many times before. Nationally respected astrologer, author, publisher with over 40 years experience in both personal and world astrology. We do have the phone lines open so that you can call in and ask a question if you'd like to. Mark, you were talking about, hey, there's personal and world astrology, and you said there's a big difference.
6: Well, the one thing I want to make clear is sun sign astrology, which is, I mean, to give the lowest definition of this, because a lot of this is now happening due to online stuff, the lowest level, and I don't want to disparage this completely, is like what you might see at a water cooler in an office saying, oh, I'm a Scorpio and I just met a Leo, what do you think? The problem is that sun sign astrology is so new in the world. So think about how long human beings have existed. And if you actually study Edgar Cayce, who had a lot to say about astrology and the solar system, same thing with a lot of other teachers of mine, Rudolf Steiner, what was called Lucis Trust and the Tibetan Master DK. So many of the esoteric philosophers, Edgar Cayce, the Sleeping Prophet, they were able to share that there was an Atlantis, and not just the Atlantis of 10,000 years ago, an Atlantis of 100,000 years ago. Well, believe it or not, a small book called Edgar Cayce on Atlantis, like a 100-page book that goes into a lot of these thousands of readings that Edgar Cayce did as a sleeping prophet over, you know, so many years, where kings and queens and presidents and all these people would went to a person like Edgar Cayce. And so astrology and sort of other lives and the whole solar system is like where we are all living. So the sun sign is one component of a chart. We're actually more personally our moon sign, which changes every 2.5 days. But unfortunately, we've gotten this thing for the last 100 years, and it all came from newspapers 100 years ago, where they decided, like, what do we do? Like, how could the New York Herald compete with the New York Post? You see what I mean? And somebody came up with an idea. Well, there are these 12 signs of the zodiac. What about that? And before you know it, they were competing different sun sign analysts in the United States and England, France and Italy, you know, particularly in Europe and America. And that was all so that they would sell, you know, a newspaper instead of the other newspaper. And so this became a thing, shall we say. People 200 years ago, 300 years ago, no one was thinking about their sun sign. That is an illusion. Okay. It's one. And what it does is it focuses people on one segment, whereas the moon changes every 2.5 days. So if somebody is born to say January 1 of a particular year, so they're a sun sign Capricorn, but the moon will be changing every two and a half days. Then you've got Mercury, which is how you think. Then there's Venus, which is more of love and emotion and creativity. And then Mars, which is leadership and passion and drive. Jupiter and Saturn, they have to do with the ups and downs of life more socially, politically, in the bigger picture. And then you have outer planets, you have asteroids, you have this planet Chiron and so on. So what we are is the conglomeration of all of these things. As Jung said, at a moment of time, there are different qualities, as above, so below. What's in the cosmos becomes your personal chart. When we get your first breath, as close as we can do that in a chart, like what time are you born, or as close to the time, or a state comes into the union, or the United States was born July 4th, 1776, or another country had became a republic, or whatever it is, or somebody buys one of those shares today, you know, of SpaceX, you know what I mean? And it started at 135, then it's 150, but it's going to go up, it's going to go down, or any kind of stock, or buying a car, or getting married, or anything else. So the amazing thing about astrology is that it's all whatever time, you see, that you record a time, then there's a chart. And what the goal in astrology is, and it's complex. It's much more complex than numerology. Numerology is great, and numerology and mathematics are the foundation point of astrological charting. But ultimately, it is probably going to be in the next 50 to 100 years, as if we keep the planet going and we sort of be more peaceful around the world and we are able to get through AI and nuclear things and everything else, astrology, along with metaphysics, things like chakras and crystals and telepathy in sort of working on our bodies and our, you know, our energy fields and all the stuff. There is so much that is exciting. And apparently, one other thing to say is that based on a lot of the research of these more esoteric philosophers and teachers, this all happened already. See, like, there was an Atlantis, there was a Lemuria, there are all these different places that existed a long time ago. And that's why what you're discovering, what's been on Coast to Coast, so many of the different researchers are saying, wait a minute, Great Pyramid wasn't, you know, created as a tomb. It's an energy source, you know, or what Tesla was doing and so on.

0: is that basically the idea of free will is we can't control what happens to us, but we can always control our response to what happens to us, right? Mm-hmm. So I brought up the boxing thing, you know, you're down and out, you're, you know, about to be knocked down. But if you can come back, look what just happened with the New York Knicks and, you know, the other day, you know, all these games in baseball and basketball and soccer and so on that are, they're not just like, oh, the winning team won. Sometimes you come from behind and there's an apparent miracle, you know what I mean? Because of some kind of magical touch or something unusual or even the energy of the crowd, you know what I mean? Place, time, and energy. So we can't control what happens to us as far as free will. There are higher forces and circumstances, but we can always control our response to what happens to us. That's what I think free will is.
1: I don't know anybody that has been as detailed as you ever. And it's exciting to hear, but I'm learning. You're like educating me on this. And as I'm getting the picture of it, because it gets bigger and bigger as you're talking about it. And I think back on some of your bio and your life, where it was like, am I going to be a doctor, yeah, or am I going to do this, or am I going to do that? I mean, you went to, you know, chemistry at Columbia University, man. Come on, that's cool. Your background, yeah, and it's like, then you went into astrology. That's amazing.
0: No, I mean, just one little kind of thing there, and this is a point of humor. Like, if somebody had said to me when I was in college studying, I was pre-med at Michigan State, for a semester, a quarter, then it was pre-law, then it was a social science major. Oh, and because I wanted to learn everything from a university, and I graduated, and suddenly my dad, who was a doctor, I'm thinking, like, what do I do with my life? I've got a good education. I started taking classes at Columbia University for chemistry and so on. And literally on the first day of taking a chemistry class, when I was 22 years old, I went back to where my parents were living and I went into a store and I bought my first astrology book, Astrology, the Space Age Science. And it talked about Copernicus. It talked who basically on his deathbed said the sun is the center of the solar system, and Galileo and Sir Isaac Newton. And these people who were astronomers, and Johannes Kepler, they were also astrologers. And so that opened me up, and I shifted from chemistry and physics and whatever medicine was going to be. Suddenly now, oh my God, I'm going to be an astrologer. And that took at least a year or so before it gelled.
1: What did mom and dad think of that?
0: The thing is that it's such a humorous kind of thing in retrospect, because just to be clear, I'm born Jewish. And the last thing for a New York City boy and a family to tell a mother and father is, no, dad and mom, I don't want to be a doctor. I don't want to be a lawyer. I don't want to do anything that's like, you know, just a really focused job. I want to be a professional astrologer. That's not on the list. So the way I look at it humorously, if there's the top 20 jobs after being in college, astrologer is not on that list. So you can imagine what I went through. But eventually it all worked out, because I started doing that magazine and my dad loved what I was doing and saw that, like, I'd had a different path, and he really supported me. And it's an emotional thing in my life to know that I was able to do that. And my father and my mother basically said, good going, you know, you got to follow your heart and your mind.
1: That right there is excellent that they supported you that way. And man, you went to some great schools and you went from New York City all the way to the other coast. So you've kind of,
0: right.
1: You're passionate, you know, not just right. for education, but you are just passionate about this. So it's a joy just to listen to you. So if you got a question for him, you can call in. In fact, we've got some people on the line. Let's see what they'd like to ask you. East of the Rockies, let's talk to Sue. From North Carolina. Sue, welcome to Coast to Coast AM. How are you?
2: Hi, Connie. How you doing up there in Colorado?
1: It's nice. It feels good. The sky is beautiful. The Rockies are always gorgeous. Thanks for asking.
2: Yeah, we were 99 today.
1: Woo! We got up to 91, I think.
2: Yeah, I just had a question about, you know, okay, I don't know in the movie, I haven't seen the Spielberg movie. I don't know if they actually show you know, an alien, if you want to call it an AT, or, you know, an actual alien. In other words, actual, you know, holding in your hand evidence, or if this is going to be something like

0: like Jurassic Park, that was one a wonderful movie, but yet there again, you know, like I've never seen an E.T. in my backyard, and not yet anyway. And then, well, just like Bigfoot. I know you're really into Bigfoot and Sasquatch and all that. But I'm saying, you know, what I call pre-disclosure might cause more anxiety and fear and trauma in people, because they said pastors are always already going to march onto Washington to find out, you know, like people are already coming to the churches and saying, well, what is going on? I mean, you know, are we actually going to see and hold it in our hand, you know, aliens? Or is this just more fantasy, like Spielberg, what I call fantasy, you know?
1: Good questions. Thanks okay. Thanks for calling in. You go ahead on this one.
2: Let me take a shot at this, okay? Without revealing, you know, I don't want to spoil the movie, but it's a great question what you're bringing up. Let me put it this way. The question you're bringing up is the question that Steven Spielberg is bringing up. See, the thing, what this isn't is Jurassic Park. We're not dealing with dinosaurs because of like genetic engineering run amok, or, you know, some of this AI stuff, which is really also dangerous, you know, in many ways. You know, people are saying the AI revolution here that is going so fast is even more dangerous potentially than nuclear weapons. And that's saying something, you know what I mean? Even though nuclear weapons, you know, were used during World War II twice, you know, Hiroshima and Nagasaki, and we had all these different tests in different countries. I guess the point is that what Steven Spielberg is doing is not saying, okay, here it is because I'm Steven Spielberg. He's not doing that. He's basically saying in the movie, look, we all are in this together. And as I said earlier, where he said in an interview, it's an inequity. It's not fair, shall we say, that apparently around the world, there is knowledge like Area 51. Remember, for years, decades, no, it doesn't exist. Then suddenly they said yes. So if we have all of this stuff where suddenly they come out, and again, with UFOs, what happened with the revealing of through the New York Times, which is actual footage from the United States Navy, that was not fake. You know what I mean? It was a big treasure trove. And what you said, Connie, you know, when you said, have you seen the latest? Now, the question is going to be, which I think is really difficult, is when we say, has somebody seen the latest of what they're releasing? The question is going to be, how real is this? You see what I mean? And I think that's what Steven Spielberg tries to do, at least particularly in the end, okay, is that in order to satisfy everybody, we're going to need to have, and that's why he called it Disclosure Day. He's saying that that's the only way. You see, all countries, what country has not had UFOs and flying saucers? Every country seems to have them. So, you know, over 50 years, 70 years, with Egypt and so on, and these other parts of the world, Chile, Peru, you go around the planet, Russia, China, it's hundreds, if not thousands of years. So the thing is, it's either something that is real on this planet, under the waters, we're now Antarctica is unfreezing. That feels to me that's going to be amazing. And I personally feel that what we're going to find is that the world is 70% water, oceans, okay? That's where I think an enormous number of whatever these things or energies are, including mountain areas and so on. I think those investigations are going to bring a lot to light, you know, whether it's through disclosure or just eventually, like the ice caps melting, you see what I mean? And then we just see things that were buried for a long period of time that nobody knew were down there, like in Antarctica.
1: Well, it's interesting, too, that as an experiencer, you know that it's everywhere. And right. You know that it happens at any time, anywhere you are. It doesn't matter where you are. And what I liked about the movie, it was more of the perspective of the experiencer. And that's where the answers are going to be. So you would think that they would be talking to experiencers more than anybody, because it goes way beyond what we're getting. And that's just lights in the sky.
2: You know, this is very interesting. We have all of these people now who their resume is actually, I'm an influencer. And you just brought up, I think what we need is, well, I'm an experiencer. You know, that would be a job. That would be an area like, you know, like I want to be an experiencer rather than an influencer.
1: Well, I'm going to tell you, as an experiencer, you don't want to be one of us. You don't want that.
2: You don't want it.
1: It's there's a lot of trauma. There's a lot of people kill themselves. They are made fun of. They're not believed. And it's a really scary thing that happens as well. Right. Now, the ET do everything they possibly can for you not to remember it, but you do. Yeah. And regression helps you. Right. And you know, it's not something that you want to be. I know there's a lot of people, oh, I want to be taken. I want this. Right. I want to be taken all the time. Right. And some people even want to say that they are and they're not, but it's not something that you want. The world, maybe it's our time now. Maybe it's finally our time.
2: The researchers from Harvard, you know, there was one person, I think he passed away and he wrote a book about, you know, his investigation of experiencers. Do you know who I'm talking about? I'm not talking about Ari Lowe, but somebody before that did a lot of research. From Harvard.
1: Are you talking John?
2: You know, who Max? Were taken. Okay. Yeah. Oh. That's what I'm talking about.
1: Okay. All right. Did you have something real quick?
2: No, I'm just saying, like, in other words, that I just know that someone was talking about all of that. Yeah. And I didn't mean to, you know, the thing is, I hear what you're saying. I just mean that it feels to me as if it's experiencers who have the greater truth, as difficult as that is.
1: Absolutely. John Mack, Bud Hopkins, Dr. David M. Jacobs, the best work with experiencers. And hey, I can back that up for sure. Stay with us. We got more to come. You can call us, but open lines will happen at the top of the hour. Connie Willis here, Mark Lerner, Coast to Coast AM.

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2: News. I'm Paul Stevens. Shares of SpaceX soaring 19% in their Wall Street debut Friday, making the rocket maker's founder and CEO Elon Musk the first ever trillionaire.
3: And let me tell you, if people had told me this was going to happen, I was like, man, you must be smoking some really good crack.
2: Musk saying SpaceX is going public because it needs money to fund its ambitions of putting satellites and data centers in space. The U.S. off to a good start in the World Cup, topping Paraguay 4-1. The Americans with a 1-0 lead, extending in at the 7-minute mark.
4: Olisic running in now. In for Tyler Adams. Great first touch. Still Adams. Balligan tight end. Goes in! Flo Balligan celebrates. The flag is staying down. It's 2-0. States.
2: That call on Fox up next for the U.S. Australia. 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
1: And that's David Bowie and Starman on Coast to Coast AM from 1972. I'm pretty sure David, with especially those two different color eyes, I don't know. He might be a hybrid. I don't know. He might be an experiencer himself. Anyway, he is here. More information. That, by the way, this is cool. This is like, I just saw this happening, what you're going to be talking about. I had no idea. I'm so excited.
2: What's that? Connie, you were breaking up a little bit. What did you say?
1: I said, did you hear any of it?
2: I heard.
1: Oh, no. I just heard about this paranormal date TV thing. This is pretty cool.
2: What's going on? It's really cool. If you are single and fascinated by the unexplained, then we want you to get ready for Paranormal Date. It's our brand new Spark TV original series where love meets the supernatural. So here's how it works, Connie. Each episode, one paranormal loving single is going to go on a blind speed date with three potential matches who share their passion for ghosts, UFOs, psychic phenomena, cryptids, and the mysterious. The question is, will they meet their soulmate? Will sparks fly beyond the veil? Or could it be love at first fright? You're not going to know. Time will tell, right? So
1: we need a psychic on board to predict what's going to happen and see if that happens too.
2: Exactly. So if you've seen something you can't explain, folks, or if you love all things paranormal or simply want to meet someone who shares your fascination with the unknown, then we would like to hear from you. So you can apply now at paranormaldate.com. It's paranormaldate.com, where getting ghosted is a good thing, Connie.
1: Oh, my goodness. Oh, man. It's a casting call, isn't it?
2: Yeah, I mean, it's going to be a cool show. It's going to be a really fun show. And we've got some other things in the works, too, that we're going to surprise people with.
1: Oh, man. I love it. I love it. Okay. Right. Do you have something for me?
2: I do. Okay. This is not one of these is not a situation comedy, but it's a pretty cool show. 1963 debuted on ABC. The star of the show played a dual role as two cousins.
1: Patty Duke and
2: that was an easy one for you.
1: Patty Duke?
2: Yeah. Okay, that's a good one. Good
1: Nick
2: job.
1: Nick at Night. Thank you, Nick at Night.
2: So they get a little harder here. Now this one was one of my favorite shows. It only went three seasons, but it debuted in 1991 on Fox. The main character, his thought processes were played out in his head by four characters, which represented different aspects of his personality. If you don't get it by that, then you won't know it.
1: Oh, no. I just didn't watch TV in the 90s.
2: okay.
1: Give me one more hint. Give me another hint.
2: Okay. So, like, as an example, the guy would go to work and maybe a colleague was wearing an ugly colored shirt, right? So then they would cut to inside this guy's melon and there'd be four characters. And one character, and they all had different personalities. So the one would go, now you be nice. That's not a nice colored shirt, but you don't want to hurt their feelings. And then the other character would go, come on, just tell them the truth. It's an ugly shirt. Then the next character might go, don't you listen to them now. You know, so they all had different personalities. And his thoughts were just processing in his head.
1: I'm sorry, you were cracking up. Would you repeat what you just said? I have no idea.
2: The name of the show was Herman's Head.
1: I would have never guessed that.
2: Yeah, I
1: figured
2: not.
1: Never heard of it.
2: But
1: yeah,
2: I bet there's a ton of people out there listening right now that would know it because it was a pretty cool show.
1: It does sound cool. That's good stuff. All right. Well, thank you. Was that it?
2: That's it. We'll get you next break. Okay.
1: All right. So I'm doing 50-50 here, I guess. So that's not too bad. That was Tommy D. And this is Connie Willis. Stay with us. Open line is going to be at the top of the hour. Mark Lerner coming up for you next on Coast to Coast AM. Still with us.
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1: Hey there, Connie Willis here on Coast to Coast AM. We are discussing disclosure and all sorts of interesting things like that, being an experiencer, et cetera, et cetera. We'll be doing open lines at the top of the hour, but we are taking some phone calls as well for our guest, Mark Lerner. He you've heard him, astrology, and man, does he know it like I have never heard before. Ever have I heard someone speak about it as he's spoken about it, and just the circumference of it just keeps spreading out, and I'm finally actually getting it. I'm finally actually understanding it, because some people seems like they don't add it all together, that at least I've talked to along the way, or maybe they just didn't explain it that way. But if you'd like to learn more about him, you can go to greatbearenterprises.com. That's great, like wonderful, and bear, like an animal, enterprises.com. He also has some special offers for us. Mark, what would you like to tell everybody that's behind door number two? What do you got for it?
6: Well, again, for Coast to Coast and your friends, so the cosmic calendar is one great way. I've been doing it for 45 years. It's all the cycles that are happening day by day, sun, moon, Mercury, whether it's retrograde, direct, all these different major planetary cycles you might learn about or hear about online or wherever you're going. So I've been doing that for 45 years. And so there's three different rates. It's called cosmic calendar, calendar with a K, and it's, if you wanted the lowest one, it's 99 cents per month. You could sign up and you can go 2 to 4 weeks into the future. So that's the way it's always been. You can go into the future. And again, we are doing 20 fantastic, state-of-the-art, astrology reports in plain English. They're computerized, but almost all of them, you supply your month, day, year of birth, your time as close as you can get to it, and your place. And there are all these different kind of reports that you will learn about yourself, who you are, where your sun, your moon, different planets. And you can look through the whole list there. And it's right now, buy one, get one free. And we don't always do that. And it's part of our 45th anniversary of doing the cosmic calendar. If you want a reading, then there's three different kinds with that. And I also have 36 classes to learn astrology, and it's way discounted from it. What it used to be.
1: So I got a question before we go to the phone calls here. What do you consider Pluto?
6: Pluto is like it was always a planet. The fact that what happened was in 2005 in the Czech Republic, a bunch of astronomers, and what's interesting, I happen to be an almanac person, so I'm not going to ever say anything that isn't true, okay? If it is partially true, I'll say that. Now, what happened was astronomers were meeting in the Czech Republic, and most of them had left, and then they decided to vote on whether they thought Pluto was a planet. They gave all these different astronomical things, and a small percentage of the people who were remaining said, you know what, Pluto is not a planet, had to do with the fact that it's rather small, and all these other physics kind of things. What they did was they brought Ceres, which was the first large asteroid in what's called the asteroid belt. They said, that is a dwarf planet. We'll make Ceres and give that sort of like to the world and say, it's bigger than, you know, some of the smaller asteroids, which are in what are called the smaller planets between Mars and Jupiter. And that actually goes back to, George Lucas's work with Star Wars. So that's why you want to get into the astrological secret of Star Wars, a complimentary podcast 26 in what's called Astroscope on Graper Enterprises, 26, 27, and 28. They're fantastic. It's several hours, and that's where you can learn a whole lot about astrology through my podcast. But if you subscribe to Cosmic Calendar for this incredibly low rate or the higher rates, you can get a complimentary report. Everything that I am trying to do, Connie, and to everybody listening, my goal in 40 to 50 years of doing this is for people to be educated about astrology, the highest level, so that you can know what your chart is, also your numerological energies and your mathematical energies to fulfill your higher destiny. And you can only do that if you open yourself up and spend some time to do this. It's not going to happen by looking at sun sign columns. It's just not going to happen. That's a beginning, but it's just like an appetizer in a dinner. That's as best as I can say. Then you have to have a main course. You know, you got to be sharing with your friends. If we're talking about a meal, the sun sign thing is like the door that's opening. That's all it is. It's not the room. It's not the empire. It's not the castle. It's not the whole thing.
1: And from there, I can make a better pathway or better decisions for my future?
6: Yeah, well, that's why what the reports are, that's why we're offering like a you know, buy one, get one free. There are all these different bundles. Like two of the great reports are called Sky Within and Sky Log. They're designed by a great colleague of mine, Stephen Forrest, who's my age. A lot of these reports, they're computerized, but they are very, very well done. And if somebody doesn't want to spend $100 or $200, I mean, if somebody wants to get a consultation, that's the best way. I can talk to them. It's recorded. We go back and forth. You can ask whatever questions. But it's through the reports and through the cosmic calendar that a person can really start educating themselves, as well as my classes. And then you start really getting into it, and the whole thing begins to open up. Like, and it's like a flower that hasn't blossomed. And when it starts blossoming, then all of the astrology starts, you know, awakening and its power to change your life and to fulfill your higher destiny of who am I really, based on the moment of time that I took my first breath and the cycles that keep happening after that.
1: We got some people that want to talk to you. We're going to go to the first time caller, Derek, out of British Columbia. Derek, thanks for hanging in there with us. How are you tonight?
7: Hi, thanks for taking my call.
1: You're welcome.
7: I'll try and be quick. With this disclosure, you know, that movie, I haven't seen it yet, but, you know, half of my family, they don't even want to hear about what's going on in the real world. And the rest of the world, you know, so it just makes you wonder how many people are going to listen to, like he was saying, the few people that are making so much money off of the knowledge that they've got. You know, I've heard of people having new carburetors that they're selling in the back of comic books, and then the CIA shows up and tells them they've got a patent on that. So, you know, you can't get 40 or 50 miles to the gallon. And, you know, it's sad that we're going to have all this knowledge out there, but only the few people are making the money off of it.
1: So what do you think that when you say who's making the money? Like, Spielberg by doing a film?
7: The price of the oil was $150, and it went to, up in British Columbia here, $1.50 a liter, and everybody started getting upset. But now it's $98 a freaking barrel, and it's $2 and something a liter, which is ridiculous. You know, they tell you in one hand that they can't afford to send the oil across the from Iran because of all this fighting going on, and yet, you know.
1: And I think the latest became that, and I think the latest came that a whole bunch of barrels have been taken. But that's a whole nother subject for sure. Thanks for calling in, Derek. I appreciate that. I think kind of the bottom line of what he was saying possibly was that there's like a handful of people that know, and those are the people that are making the money. What do you think about that, Mark?
6: Well, I mean, this is the same thing with disclosure. I mean, it's like all of these things that we are now hearing from the government, you know what I mean, or what Iran might say or the United States might say. And it doesn't matter whether it's the current administration or the previous one or a future one, whatever it is. The public, you know, I mean, for instance, we see these statistics. For many years, people will look at Congress, right, House of Representatives, and they might like their own congressman or woman, you know, representing a district or not, and you can vote them out, you know, if you get enough people in your area. But as far as like when people are asked, you know, what do you think of Congress, it's got such a low rating. And the same thing with senators, and the same thing with, yes, like, okay, if you're conservative right now, we have a conservative Supreme Court. But, you know, look, there are many conservatives, fantastically bright conservatives, who are not like part of the current administration. You know, there's a lot of conservatives who do not like, for instance, are we going to have peace in the world? Are we going to have, you know, getting along, or how do we do that? And how does religion, you know, the different religions in the world? So there are a lot of these problems as far as oil and so on. I mean, tariffs, oil, you know what I mean? No one country, I think that's what we're finding with what's happening in the Strait of Hormuz and with Iran, you know what I mean? And it's too complex for like, you'd have to devote many shows about this thing, about where oil has been found since like the first oil well, if I remember from my facts, is Titusville, Pennsylvania in like 1869, 1859. You know, and we start from like oil in the United States, and then suddenly we have the Middle East and Saudi Arabia and Iraq and Iran, Persia, you know, Baghdad, all these countries, Egypt and so on. And then there's all this oil, or in Russia and other countries. And we also have all these new technologies, you know, and things that are solar and wind and, you know, different kind of energies. The question is that, you know, are the powers that be that want to make the most amount of money, like who could, like this person is calling and saying carburetors or whatever it may be, and we're stiffed with these incredibly high rates. And so I think what he was driving at is like these big companies and the people have all this money, they're controlling the strings. And then we never know what's happening in the world with the news about like what is really going on. And we all feel diminished by that. And I think the same thing is happening with the disclosure movie, at least the one that Spielberg just did, saying he's trying to say we all need to know what is happening. And unfortunately, we're getting into a world situation, not just the United States, where we're just trying to, you know, 99% now are trying to figure out like, how do we get to the next thing, or like learn astrology? You know, we need to be able to have resources to be able to have the things that we love to do, our creative arts and everything else, you know,
1: with your knowledge of all the astrology and you working with this, putting it together and seeing what's happening right now and doing what you do best. Do you believe, I believe the only way we're going to get disclosure is by them telling us themselves. They decide, the ET decide. Okay. The ET decide. Right. So does your findings from all of this give an answer to disclosure and who it would be?
6: I think that there's multiple disclosures. You see, the thing is, again, because of movies and the way we look at things, what happened 1947, 77, all these different countries, we tend to think, like we see a picture of an ET, a gray or something. Now you're beginning to see that whether true or not, there's all these different places online saying there's multiple. That's the whole thing. It's like there could be a whole different ways in which we understand. Like now we're learning that octopus or octopi are almost like so different in the oceans. You know what I mean? We have not explored like the depths of the oceans. My sense is that dolphins, which studied a lot about dolphins and whales, from a standpoint of extraterrestrial, you know, intelligence or AI intelligence or things that like now we may be understanding that it's not spaceships arriving from another place. It may be interdimensional. You hear people like Michio Kaku and other people about string theory. This is a whole other door, Connie, of what is, I think, the oceans of the world, Antarctica, other dimensions, and things that we see spiritually and telepathically. We're going to learn about different levels of whatever this advanced intelligence is around the Earth.
1: That is Mark Lerner. Mark, thanks so much for being with us. 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Mark Lerner, he'll be back, I'm sure. He's been visiting us here on Coast to Coast for quite a while. GreatBearEnterprises.com is where you can learn more about him. 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And if you forget that, you can always go back to our website and you can check it out in his bio. It's there for you. All righty. Wow. Disclosure. I guess more talk at Open Lines. That's coming up at the top of the hour. Sound like a plan? All right. Stay with me. Enjoy the music. Connie Willis here on Coast to Coast AM.

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18: Some progress. I'm Paul Stevens, Fox News. Officials for America and Iran reportedly making quote-unquote significant progress on coming to a deal to ending the conflict in Iran. Fox's Lucas Tomlinson at the White House explaining where the two countries are at with those talks.
19: There's an 80% chance the U.S. government's signature is going to be on it, and that would kickstart a new 60-day implementation phase. The Strait of Hormuz would be opened. The U.S. blockade would be lifted. Iranian media is reporting that Iran would get billions of dollars up front at this signing. The Vice President of the United States, J.D. Vance, said not so fast, posting to Truth Social, quote, "The Iranians are not receiving any cash and no funds are being released for simply signing a deal or attending a meeting. The deal is structured to ensure that the U.S. and its allies' concerns are prioritized and that if the Islamic Republic of Iran meets its obligations, then economic benefits will flow to them and to the entire region."
18: And despite the mixed signals, U.S. officials are saying a deal could be signed as soon as sometime this weekend. House lawmakers went home this past Thursday for a week-long break, letting a key intelligence tool lapse after both chambers failed to extend FISA Section 702.
20: Both the House and Senate failed to extend a program allowing for the warrantless surveillance of foreign targets after Democrats, like Virginia Senator Mark Warner, said they couldn't abide by the president's Housing Finance Agency Director Bill Pulte being selected as Director of National Intelligence.
21: And put a political hack into one of our most critical national security positions.
20: But President Trump then announced he was selecting the U.S. attorney in Manhattan for the role, saying Pulte would only be there temporarily.
22: Running it for a short while we get a very talented person, Jake Layton, in. As you know, Jake Layton's an incredible talent.
20: As far as when they could vote again on FISA, the House is not back in session until June 23rd. Jessica Rosenthal, Fox News.
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23: 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This product is not intended to diagnose, treat, cure, or prevent any disease.
24: Hello and welcome to the show. I'm your host, Pat Campbell. We've got a fascinating program for you today. Our guest today says that there is a youth molecule in the human body, and he says this molecule of youth happens to be concentrated in our skin, hair, eyes, and joints. He says this substance not only dramatically influences our appearance, in other words, how young or how healthy we look, but more importantly, our physical strength, our flexibility, and mobility. This is our ability to do things, lift things, get around, be physical. Today, we're going to learn more about this once mysterious substance and how new breakthroughs are allowing us to get it back and keep it as we get older. All right, Bill Sardi is here. Bill is an author. He's traveled around the world in search of information about hyaluronic acid, or HA as it's sometimes referred to. He's back from his recent trip to a small village in Japan where people maintain high levels of HA and are famous for their ability to defy the aging process. Bill, welcome to the program.
0: Great to be with you, Pat, and all your statements to introduce the show today are certainly not overstatements. After years of people using oral hyaluronic acid supplements, well, of course, we're going to give your audience a report today, an update, and an improvement, how things are going, as thousands of people have discovered how this supports, in particular, their joints, but also their skin and their eyes and, of course, their hair and so on. These are the areas where the body actually is highly concentrated in HA. But I want to tell all your listeners to please stay tuned, because there's going to be an offer today from Purity Products, no strings attached. This is an offer from a reputable company that's been in business for years.
7: Just for $5, there's no strings attached. You get to try a bottle of this wonderful new product and make your life simple, make your supplement regimen simple, and save a little money along the way.
24: Now, you say there's a youth molecule in the human body and that it holds the key to the visible signs of aging. Now, you've written about this. You've traveled to Japan to do the research. So tell me about it. What exactly is this molecule you're talking about?
0: Pat, it's amazing that most people don't know this word, hyaluronic acid. And, of course, it's made. It's all over our body. It's in our skin. It's an all-natural molecule. We can get it orally, replace it in our body. But more so, we've learned that the little bit that we can get as a dietary supplement can trigger your body to make more. And of course, why do we need more? Well, when we're young, we're loaded with this stuff. When we're babies, we have what we call baby fat. It's really baby HA. It makes, as babies fall down and get cuts and scrapes, you notice they never really get any lifelong scars from that because they have lots of HA on board, hyaluronic acid. And to make this easy to understand for the audience, I think we can all appreciate that women have smoother skin and thicker hair and so on. All of that is because estrogen sends a signal to make more HA, and that's why the girls have more limber, flexible joints. They can get in a kind of a lotus posture kind of that men can't get into. They certainly have all of those advantages, and it's because the estrogen sends a signal to make more HA. Now, women have more HA to lose than men do, and you see the skin shriveling up, the joints and so on as women age. But there's a way to get it back, and of course Purity Products for years now has been talking about HA, and they have a new formula just for the joints, HA joint formula. And it's so important today because I think everyone's confused. An article in the New York Times says consumers are confused what to do to support their joints, so people are looking for alternatives. We need cushioning in between the joints, the bones in our joints. When a doctor looks at an X-ray, all he's doing is measuring the space between the two bones there in the knee. So it's about a quarter of an inch space. Without that cushioning, you've got bone rubbing on bone. That's what HA is. It's the jello or the cushioning agent in between our bones. We lose it either due to wear and tear or age, and so we start getting problems. The more that we find pain relief, the more pain relievers we use, the more we're going to use these joints, and then we're going to wear out more bone. And they've noticed this. People who chronically use pain relievers are going to have more bone wear. So what you need is the actual cushioning back there to lubricate the joint, and that's what HA does. That's what HA is. The doctors call it synovial fluid. They actually inject this into joints. Orthopedists do. Dermatologists inject it into the skin. Eye doctors use it as a lubricant during eye surgery. So it's nothing foreign to modern medicine, but it may be new to you as a listener there, and you have never heard about HA before. Well, you need to learn about it. It's a wonderful molecule. It's all natural, and you can get it as a dietary supplement. Purity Products was the first to introduce it. Now, It's a great big long molecule, Pat, that's 6 million Daltons in molecular weight. Think of 6 million paper clips put together. It's big. You can't absorb it. And Purity found a way to knock it down so that it's only about 1,500 to 3,000. That means that you can absorb this orally. We actually proved that in studies conducted at a laboratory right there in Florida. And we're going to tell you more about that, but we proved that it's orally absorbed. Most doctors are told that oral HA cannot be absorbed. That's true if it's the regular HA. It's got to be knocked down in molecular weight. And more important, it needs some other antioxidants to be added with it. We're going to talk about one here in just a moment. But Purity Products is introducing this all-new joint formula for people that are searching for alternatives for their joint health. And, of course, this isn't a drug. It's a dietary supplement meant to, of course, support healthy joint health as we think of it.
24: If you're just tuning in, we're talking with Bill Sardi about hyaluronic acid, or HA. Now, Bill, you said recently that the HA revolution is underway. More and more people are using it. Tell us why HA is such a breakthrough, and what exactly can it do for people?
0: I think the brick and the mortar analogy is probably the best for everybody to understand it. There are bricks in our body, the cells. There's mortar in between, and the mortar is the collagen. Now, within the collagen, not the collagen itself, vitamin C makes collagen, but within that collagen, there's a moisturizing agent that looks like Jell-O. Now, everyone knows you put some Jell-O in the refrigerator and the water separates out after a time. And that's what's happening in our body. We're losing the water-holding molecule, HA. The body is 72% water. And as we lose this, the connective tissue that connects all of our cells, that connects all of everything that we have, begins to lose its water. It separates out, and then we begin to lose the substance, the scaffolding, the support structure that holds our body together. And, of course, we begin to wrinkle. We shrivel up. We lose an inch in our height. We see the brain shrivels up and the eye and so on. All of these things occur with age. And, you know, Ponce de Leon was looking for a youth molecule, and he wanted to find it in, of course, the fountain of youth, the water. He was looking for a water fountain. The body needs water, but it has to hold it. And, of course, I want everyone to think of having something like a Jell-O type of a water balloon filled with Jell-O, or one filled with water. Which one do you want? You want the one filled with Jell-O because it's still firm but soft and cushiony. And that's the way our bodies are when we're young babies. Or even a pregnant woman is loaded with this, which is an example of the how the HA is made more so at certain times of our life. But as age goes on, we're going to lose it. We're going to see the wrinkles, the thinning hair. We're going to see our joints lose their flexibility. We're just telling people that after thousands of people have tried this, if you're taking glucosamine supplements, it took 13 years for doctors to adopt glucosamine sulfate. It's a regular dietary supplement now in drugstores, health food stores. People ask me, well, why hasn't my doctor told me about hyaluronic acid? Well, it took 13 years for glucosamine. It'll be on the front page of Time magazine. It's just going to take time. And it'll get there because patients are going to take this to their doctors and point it out, as they did glucosamine. The revolution starts with patients and people that have issues and want to have healthy joints and skin and hair and eyes and want to see some of these useful levels of HA restored in their body.
24: Now, Bill, you've written a great deal about the role of hyaluronic acid in the body's connective tissues. How does HA work in the joints and the connective tissues?
0: It's a natural cushioning agent. And, Pat, we're talking to about between the bones. It also surrounds the nerves. There's a sciatic nerve. There's an ulnar nerve. There's a carpal tunnel nerve. All of these are going to need the special cushioning that HA can give them. There are people that tell us this stuff works. Here's Ernie writing to me, who's actually teaches and plays golf in Dover, Delaware. He found this Purity joint formula, and we're telling you it worked miracles for him. Why? Because Purity has not only taken the HA, but they've taken a brand new substance called Hydrox that's taken from olives. Now, Pat, you notice you can put a bowl of olives on your table and a year later come back, and except for a little bit of shrinkage due to just a loss of moisture, they're very stable. They're still there. they didn't shrivel up and waste away due to fungal contamination. So there's something very strong in olives. We've known it for a long time. Dr. Roberto Crea, an Italian researcher who's now here in this country, doing some research on hydroxytyrosol extracted from olives and found out that it does some of the same things that the molecules do that trigger, like estrogen does, the production of HA. So we began to think, why don't we combine this wonderful, strong antioxidant from olives into Purity's new HA joint formula? You know, we're getting results like we've never seen before. This is why Bill writes to us this year saying, I'm taking HA for my knees. It's done wonders for my joints. So we get these letters from people. They're unsolicited. You see, this is the kind of thing we hear. And, of course, they're astounded with this. They just can't believe it. Here's someone writing to me. This is Dr. Cal Lee saying, he looks like a man that's 30 years younger, and he says people can't even believe his level of fitness and youthful appearance. And he says, I tell you to tell him, it's just the HA formula. And, of course, he sent us pictures on the Internet how fit he looks for his age. And you're going to look a little younger, because when you were young, you had a lot of this. Now, this stuff works fairly quick, much faster than glucosamine, and it's all safe, all natural. It's Purity's HA joint formula. And, Pat, most of the people who write to me or call me are not people who regularly fall for, you might say, radio commercials. They don't buy stuff off the radio. They just, out of desperation, knowing nothing else worked, thought they'd take a risk. Well, there is no risk today. 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Why would somebody do that? Because they know people who try this say, hey, it really worked for me. That's why they want people to try it.
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24: Now, Bill, you visited this village in Japan, Yuzuri Hari, or as they call it, the Village of Long Life. Now, I understand that the people had unusually high HA levels in this village. What did you find when you met the people? Is it genetic? Is it dietary? What did you see?
0: Well, I went there again for the second time with translators, photographers, and it was easy to understand without studies, even though the town doctor there, Dr. Komori, has identified hyaluronic acid is the very reason why these people in Yuzuri Hara exhibit such youthfulness. And by the way, they have a lady there in her 90s without any aging spots in her skin, perfect skin, no wrinkles whatsoever. People living into their 80s and 90s look a lot younger, and it all became clear when we were there. Now, they grow a lot of their own vegetables and foods right there near their homes, and they have a lot of fresh foods, and sometimes they have a little extra, so they come down to the vegetable market and bring their goods there to be sold. So we were there taking pictures and interviewing people when 83-year-old Mr. Ishii came driving in on his motorcycle to deliver his vegetables to the fruit market. Pat, where do we have in the United States 83-year-olds driving their motorcycle down to the vegetable market? We don't have it. We followed him to his home where he was up on a 30-foot ladder, a trim.

0: ABC News 2020 had gone to visit there in the year 2000. This was originally on television. You could see the actual pictures for yourself. But the HA revolution has come here, Pat. And, of course, we've had 3 years of use of HA. But we could lose people in the science. So they want to know, what's real? Is this for real? Well, it's real for Tom, who writes to us, a pharmacist now from Santa Cruz, California, 70 years of age, participating in the Hawaii Ironman contest in Kona, Hawaii, this past year, 70 years old. He said this new HA formula for the joints did a great job. Now, certainly a pharmacist would know. Here's John writing to me and saying, you know, at age 55, boy, when I tried HA, I'm now back to playing full court basketball with the 20-year-olds, and I've even begun to jog again. These are the kinds of reports that we hear.
1: Let me ask you a question here. You mentioned glucosamine, and there's another one out there that's pretty popular, MSM. How does this HA stack up against those other ones? The other ones, you have to take them for a while before you even see any results.
0: You do, and most of these are very positive dietary supplements. They certainly have lots of benefits. Glucosamine takes quite a while to kick in. MSM is a wonderful sulfur compound, and again, it's an anti-inflammatory, as are many things like fish oil and so on. These are all wonderful, but they're not dealing with the origin of the problem. The origin of the problem is the loss of cushioning in the joint. And if we can just replace this, if we can find a way to get that cushioning back, that's what we call youthfulness. That's what we had when we were young. Here's David writing to me from New York, 25 years, looking for something that would help support his lower back. And, of course, he said, I can't believe it now. He says, I can't thank you enough for this product. People have tried all the alternatives. They've searched everywhere else, Pat, and they haven't heard of hyaluronic acid.
1: Now, the reorder rates on HA sort of tell me that things are phenomenal. The product works. The study shows how. But what are the customers saying? What are they telling you candidly? What are they saying to Bill Sardi?
0: If the horses come back to the trough, there must be good water there. It's amazing to me how people say, just keep sending this. It's wonderful. It changed my life. Here's Lorraine saying, I can't believe it, but I'm able to run. I love it. Run 5 miles a day. My skin, nails, they're great. Telling everybody about it. These are online. You can go see some of these comments. Purity Products has it online, where people just log in and tell you. These aren't edited in any way. Here's Brent writing, says, no one at Purity Products made an outlandish claim about HA joint formula, but 3 days after I started taking it, I noticed the difference. This stuff really worked. It's your own personal discovery. That's why Purity Products wants you to have this bottle. 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You call that number. They're going to send you a bottle, a full month's supply, and you can do it without any risk. You just kick in a few bucks, and you're going to experience this for yourself. Like the people who've written in and said all these wonderful things. Here's Harold, 85th year, he says, I'm in. He says, I'm doing very well on HA. Thank you very much. Here's Jasmine saying, my face looks moist and youthful, and I'm getting people asking me about it. What am I taking? Of course you will.
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1: Bill, let's talk a minute about how this is available. Is this a tablet, a capsule? How's it taken? Do you take it with food? How much do I need to take every day?
0: It's a capsule. You take 3 a day. You can take 6 a day the first month just to double up and get this thing really going. It's easy to take. If you're kind of concerned about it and you're a little timid and you only want to get your toe in the water, fine. Take one or spread them out. Take three a day and spread them out through.

0: the day. This is what we're finding is the areas of the body, the eyes, the hair, the skin, and particularly the joints. It's been said we're all living longer and we're all going to have joint problems just due to wear and tear. So for your standard person who has wear and tear, this is the kind of thing they need for joint support. It's not a drug. 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Well, there is no risk today. Purity Products wants you to get this new HA joint formula risk-free, and you're going to get this new HA joint formula with this new hydrox molecule from the olives, the stabilizing antioxidant, along with the HA. It works wonders. I don't know how I can convince your audience of this, Pat, but to read these wonderful letters, tell them that this works. It worked for my dog. It's worked for my mother-in-law. It worked for my brother. These are real stories from real people who tell us that it worked for them. And I know people want to know there's good science behind it. I went all over the world. I went to Japan. I called researchers in laboratories all over the world to write a whole book, get hundreds of references before we began to realize even that HA was safe to use, effective. It's really a wonderful dietary supplement. You haven't heard about it yet, but you will. It'll be on the front page of Time magazine in due time. In the meantime, what about you? Purity Products wants you to get this new HA joint formula risk-free, and you can get a bottle of this new wonderful HA joint formula.
1: 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Bill, let's talk about some of the visible signs of aging and how this HA formula from Purity Products addresses these signs.
0: Well, certainly when we look in the mirror, when we see, well, let's say we're twin brothers, if we're looking, one of us ages faster than the other, how do we know that? And we're looking at our hair, we're looking at our skin, how smooth it is. You're losing HA. That's what your body's telling you. How do you get it back? Just think, there is a way. And Purity Products, taking all the risk out, all of the issues about you coming up with the dollars and everything, they just want you to try it because we're talking about replacing an all-natural molecule in your body. You can take this. Thousands have. And so they've pioneered the way. You need to be added to the list. If you're taking glucosamine, well, try HA. And you're going to find the kind of results that we're talking about here on the air. And you can do it without any risk. All you're going to do is help Purity Products with a little bit of the cost. And you are going to get a bottle of this new HA joint formula with this new hydrox molecule as well into it to help trigger your body to make more HA. Losing HA and aging are equivalent to the same thing. How do you get it back? How do you get this wonderful youth molecule? There certainly is one. Ponce de Leon was right, the fountain of youth. The body is 72% water, but it needs to be held into a cushioning gel. No, this isn't going to cause water retention. No, it doesn't increase any kind of problems like that. It's all natural. You had a lot more of it when you were young. You just need to get a little bit of it back. I know the more, Pat, that I say good about this, people find it unbelievable.
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2: Hello, and welcome once again to Healthline. I'm glad you could join us today. Now, there's some startling information. Years ago, the EPA conducted a study, and listen to this. They sampled tens of thousands of people checking for impurities in their tissue. Do you know what they found? Virtually every single person was contaminated with pesticides, terpenes, solvents, and chemicals. So it's a pervasive issue. Bottom line, it's a toxic world we're living in. The big question is, what are you going to do about it? Well, stay tuned. Dr. Levin has some nutritional insights you're going to want to hear. All right, let me introduce Dr. Neil Levin. Dr. Levin is a wellness consultant. He's a chiropractor, a nutritionist, a longtime product formulator and spokesperson for Purity Products. Dr. Levin, welcome back to the program.
3: Oh, it's great to be here with you today.
2: Hey, you know, I just mentioned it's a toxic world we're living in. The environment is absolutely polluted. And I got to tell you, I'm still shocked by what you sent me. This EPA bat tissue survey that basically shows that we're all contaminated by plastics and solvents, virtually 100% of us in our tissue. It's downright scary stuff, right?
3: Absolutely. This is a scary subject. And as you mentioned, that EPA fat tissue survey, that was done on 33,000 U.S. residents. They found terpenes, plastics, chemicals, solvents in 100% of the samples. So basically, we're all contaminated. Then the Environmental Working Group back in 2006 found that tap water in 42 states is contaminated by more than 140 unregulated chemicals. This is the craziest thing of all. They do studies of umbilical cord blood. They find dozens of chemicals in umbilical cord blood. So, I mean, what are we going to do about this? What are we going to do about this toxic environment to cleanse and detoxify our systems on a daily basis? That's the question.
2: So how do we do that?
3: Well, that's where this next generation organic juice cleanse with our special liver support blend comes in handy, because it has over 30 different superfoods. They nourish all the cells and tissues of your body. You get the vitamins, the minerals, the phytonutrients that we miss when we don't get that 7 to 9 servings a day recommended by the FDA, the USDA of fruits and vegetables. On top of that, because it's USDA certified organic, we're not getting any of the pesticides or herbicides, just all that pure organic produce that supports all our tissues. But on top of that, goes to work supporting the liver in its job of cleansing and detoxifying the system. So you get that cleansing every single day with OJC. On top of that, best news of all today, we're giving away a free bottle of OJC to everybody in the listening audience.
2: Now, Purity isn't saying that their organic juice cleanse can fix everything, but they are saying that it can be a compelling part of the solution. In fact, the organic juice cleanse is one of the hottest products Purity's launched probably in the last 10 years. 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
3: Oh, yeah, absolutely. 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You feel revitalized, rejuvenated, you feel energy, and it doesn't take long. If you're the kind of person that's just getting very few or no fruits and vegetables every day, you're probably going to notice the difference the very first day you use it.
2: All right, now, Dr. Levin, it's a toxic world out there, but when it comes to consuming lots of fruits and vegetables to help the body cleanse, to feel healthy, you say don't exacerbate the problem by using fruits and vegetables with pesticides and herbicides. Now, the organic juice cleanse clearly helps in that department, right? I mean, I'm looking at the label. I see organic broccoli, spinach, parsley, barley grass, wheatgrass, raspberries, strawberries, all organic. I mean, this stuff sounds, first of all, delicious and super healthy.
3: Oh, right. I mean, juicing, let's face it, it's a great idea, but I don't like using commercial produce that's laden with pesticides, herbicides, and fungicides. I mean, I want to concentrate up the vitamins, the minerals, the antioxidants, the phytonutrients, but I certainly don't want to concentrate the pesticides, right? And that's why I love this organic juice cleanse, because it's organic juicing without the mess, without the hassle. It tastes great. We're getting the phytonutrients, the antioxidants, the vitamins and minerals from 30 organic superfoods, fruits, vegetables, berries. 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The greens in Organic Juice Cleanse, they're farm fresh. 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And key, this is key. We've done it at low temperatures, locking in all the benefits of these all-star organic superfoods. You simply add water, shake it up in the free shaker cup we're going to give you today, drink it down, it tastes delicious, and then it goes to work helping you.
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3: 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It's 37% bigger. Mm. 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We added 67% more fiber for improved digestion, elimination, for cleansing and detoxifying. It has the blueberries, the strawberries. We added broccoli, milk thistle to help the liver cleanse and detoxify the system. There's carrots for the eyes, green tea for energy and metabolism, cranberries for the urinary tract. I added acai berry. I added kale. And I've just scratched the surface here. All of these fruits and vegetables and berries specifically chosen for the incredible benefits that they give. You're going to feel better with OJC. You're going to notice it rapidly, especially if you don't get enough fruits and vegetables. And again, everybody in the listening audience today gets a free bottle of Organic Juice Cleanse plus a free shaker cup to help you mix it up into a delicious green smoothie.
2: Now, talk to us about some of the advantages of using OJC versus a regular juicer in terms of the carbs, the sugar, the fiber, and why OJC not only saves time, but it also saves you a lot of money.
3: Right. You know, I was using a juicer for years, and you know what bothered me the most? The cleanup, the mess, the hassle. It takes forever. You've done it before. You know what it's like. Cleaning the produce, cleaning the machine afterwards, it's minimum of 20 minutes. And, you know, if you're juicing, let's say, bananas and grapes, that's going to taste good. But go start juicing the parsley, the celery, the kale, the broccoli, the spinach. It's going to be hard to get that down.
2: Right.
3: How about the sheer cost of juicing?
2: Sure.
3: First, you got to go out and spend hundreds on a juicer. And then if you're going to go organic, and if you're going to juice, I highly recommend that. You know, expect to spend 80, 90 bucks a week on juicing.
2: That's crazy. And another problem with the juicers is you end up throwing away all the fiber and you're concentrating the sugar. That's not good.
3: Oh, no, exactly. And that's one of the dirty little secrets of juicers, you know, the fact that you're throwing away the fiber, and so therefore you're concentrating the sugar. I was in the health food store the other day. I grabbed a bottle of blueberry juice, 110 calories, 26 grams of sugar in one serving. I grabbed a popular pomegranate juice, 150 calories and 31 grams of sugar per serving. That's crazy. And that's because they're removing the fiber in the process that they use. They're concentrating the sugar. What we do is the exact opposite. We're dehydrating the greens at low temperatures. We're maintaining all the goodness. The fiber is there, the phytonutrients, the antioxidants, the vitamins, the minerals, the plant enzymes. It's all there. One serving of Purity's Organic Juice Cleanse is only 45 calories, and that's because all the fiber is still there. Remember, this is made from real organic produce. All we're doing is removing the water at low temperatures, locking in all the goodness. You can taste it. You can taste the organic fruits and vegetables, the berries. You just add water, shake it up in the free shaker cup, get it into your system, and it goes to work helping you.
2: All right, what about the science behind these certified organic superfruits and vegetables found in the organic juice cleanse? What does the science say about getting 7 to 9 servings of fruits and greens per day? How important is that to consume those on a regular basis? And what percentage of us really get enough?
3: I look at my patient base, I would say maybe it's 1 out of 20 that gets 7 to 9. Maybe I'm wrong. Maybe it's 1 out of 50. I rarely see it. And the problem with that is that the science is crystal clear. The studies by the thousands are done and the results are in. Bottom line, if you eat more fruits and vegetables, hopefully 7 to 9 servings a day, you're going to support your focus, your concentration, definitely your energy. Your skin will look better. Helps the eyes, the brain, digestion, elimination. It's going to support your liver in its job of cleansing and detoxifying your system. Also, fruits and vegetables, they're powerfully antioxidant. Plus, they alkalize the body. That's so important. We're all too acid, and that causes leaching of calcium from the bone. So by alkalizing the body, you support your bone health. Listen, if you're a 50-pluser like me, and you've noticed that maybe your energy isn't the same, if this sounds a little bit familiar to you, and you're not getting 7 to 9 servings of fruits and veggies a day, this is one of the main reasons you're feeling this way. And that's where OJC comes in. This is your shortcut. This is the easy way to get those plant vitamins and minerals, the phytonutrients from 30 different superfoods into your system every single day. We're talking blueberries, strawberries, kale, spinach, parsley, acai berry. I mean, no one's getting this stuff, right? I mean, no one's getting this. Right. And when you start to add it into your system every day, you flat out feel better. It's a difference you're going to, especially if you're one of those people that aren't getting enough fruits and vegetables.
2: 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Why are you doing all this?
3: Right. Well, you know, the first thing that my patients say to me when they start using the organic juice cleanse is, Doc, I feel so much better. 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So when I think about OJC, I think about energy. And the very next thing that comes to mind when I think about energy is B12, right? 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
2: Right.
3: So just remember.
2: My grandfather did that.
3: Absolutely. It's common. So people that are low on energy, they go, they get that B12, they feel better. 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
2: 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All right, we're back with Dr. Neil Levin. Okay, we talked earlier about this toxic world in which we live. You sent me this list called The Dirty Dozen. Now, this is not the list of actors in that war movie from 50 years ago. This is a list of the 12 most contaminated fruits and vegetables. And let me tell you something. Unfortunately, several of these are in my kitchen right now as we speak. So what can we do about this?
3: I'm thinking about that old war movie with Telly Savalas and Charles Bronson.
2: Sure.
3: It was kind of a scary movie there. But yeah, you're right. I mean, this list is scarier because we're eating these fruits and vegetables on a regular basis. So I'm going to read it right now. This is called the Dirty Dozen List. These are the dirtiest fruits and vegetables in terms of pesticide residues in America. So listen carefully because a lot of these are in your kitchen right now. So we have apples, strawberries, grapes, celery, peaches, spinach, sweet bell peppers, imported nectarines, cucumbers, cherry tomatoes, imported snap peas, and potatoes. Now get this. Every sample of imported nectarines and 99% of the apples tested positive for pesticide residues. The average potato had more pesticides by weight than any other food. A single grape sample had 15 different pesticide residues on it, and samples of celery, cherry tomatoes, imported snap peas, and strawberries each had 13 different pesticide residues on them each. Now, I don't want to scare you away from eating more fruits and vegetables. In fact, quite the opposite is true. I've been talking for years now. I've been promoting eating more fruits and vegetables. But the point is, it's so nice that with OJC, the Organic Juice Cleanse, you're getting 30 different organic superfoods. You're getting the cruciferous vegetables, the berries, all the superfoods, and you're getting them organically, the way nature intended, and you're leaving behind what you don't want because it doesn't have any of the pesticides, herbicides, or fungicides.
2: Now, Dr. Levin, we're talking today about Purity's brand new Organic Juice Cleanse, the Berry Surprise Edition. 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
3: I like the way you put that. And, you know, let's face it, most of my patients aren't getting nearly enough fiber. 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We're talking about cleansing here. You have to clean out that GI tract. But on top of that, fiber promotes healthy cholesterol levels, triglycerides, blood sugar. Pat, it promotes a healthy body weight. 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So many people, when they start adding fiber to their diet, they actually drop a few pounds. 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It promotes digestion. It promotes absorption of nutrients. 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So fiber is an all-around great thing to have. The USDA, the American Heart Association, the National Cancer Institute, the American Dietetics Association, they all promote getting more fiber. 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You eat the food, you extract the nutrients, and then you want to get the waste out of your system rapidly. 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
2: 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Now, Doc, let's break this down. I'm looking at the list of ingredients here, and it sounds amazing. I mean, you've got the organic blueberries, you've got the strawberries, the cranberries, the red raspberries. 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I mean, you even added a liver support blend, plus a full 5 grams of fiber. This is quite a list, and it's all organic, right?
3: Oh, yeah. I mean, this is an amazing compilation of nutrients, all carefully chosen for the specific benefits that they deliver. We're talking carrots for the eyes, beets, black currants, digestive enzymes for digestion. I added spirulina and chlorella, those blue-green algaes that are super healthy for us. ARP Magazine ranks spirulina as the number one superfood for extending your lifespan, and chlorella supports the liver in heavy metal detoxification. I added flaxseed, important for a man's prostate, good source of omega-3s. Parsley is a great one. It's full of chlorophyll. It's great for the heart and the arteries, but also it fights bad breath. A new one that's new on the list, Sassandra berry, great for energy, powerfully antioxidant, and it's great for sharp focus and concentration. That Sassandra berry is amazing stuff. So the list goes on, and all of them were specifically and carefully chosen. They're all organic. And when you get these superfoods, these organic superfoods into your system every day, it's not subtle, folks. You notice a big difference, especially those of you who get very few fruits and vegetables. You're going to notice a difference the very first day you use it.
2: Now, Dr. Levin, funny thing, a friend of mine wanted to do a juice cleanse and spent probably close to $200 buying one of those in the store with a handful of fresh pressed juices. And I mean, it's a fortune just for a 3-day cleanse. 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
3: Right. 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I mean, what the heck are you going to do after that? 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I mean, do you breathe in chemicals once or twice a year or every day?
2: Every day.
3: Do you eat foods that have pesticides or herbicides and contaminants once or twice a year or every day?
2: Every day,
3: right? So cleansing and detoxifying isn't something you do once or twice a year. I mean, like, would you shower once or twice a year?
2: I got a better one. 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
3: Exactly. So the bottom line is, we want to think about getting this junk, this toxic junk, out of our systems on a regular basis. Now, the first way you do that is making sure you have enough fiber, because that's how you flush out the GI tract. You want to eat the food, extract the nutrients, and rush the waste out of your system rapidly. That's why we have a full 5 grams of fiber in the organic juice cleanse. But secondly, the liver support blend, the broccoli, the milk thistle, and all the superfoods, the phytonutrients, the berries, they go to work helping the liver to cleanse and detoxify the system. And they do it every single day, because you come in contact with toxins every single day. This is a soft, gentle, supporting cleanse. It's not a harsh cleanse like that 3-day cleanse your friend did, right? So how often do you use OJC? You use OJC every single day, because this is a supplement. It fortifies the body. It adds those superfoods, the antioxidants, the phytonutrients, the vitamins and minerals from these super healthy foods. And at the same time, it supports your liver in its job to cleanse and detoxify your system.
2: All right. So I'm looking at the clock here. 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To recap, the big story today: Purity Products is giving away a free bottle of their new next generation organic juice cleanse, power packed with 30 organic superfruits and veggies and the 5 grams of fiber to boot, plus the free shaker bottle as well today. And on top of that, for the first 1,000 callers from today's show, you're going to get a bottle of your awesome B12 energy melts. That's incredible. But Dr. Levin, if there was one thing you wanted our listeners to take away from today's show, what would it be?
3: Well, I guess bottom line, I mean, my patients, I'm sure our listeners, they're just not getting enough fruits and vegetables on a regular basis. I mean, the FDA, the National Cancer Institute, the American Heart Association, they want us getting 7 to 9 servings of fruits and vegetables a day. No one's doing that. And yeah, juicing, this is a popular option and it works great, but let's face it, it's messy. It's a huge hassle. It takes forever. Plus the cost of going out and shopping and buying all that produce, it gets really expensive. 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This is your shortcut. This is juicing made simple. It's the easy way to get these 30 different superfoods we've been discussing here today into your system every single day. 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You notice you feel better. You feel supercharged. You feel sharper. And this is going to happen to pretty much everybody out there that tries OJC. On top of that, trust me, it's delicious. You're going to like it. 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On top of that, the B12 energy melts. 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I love these energy melts. My patients love them. They taste delicious. You pop one on your tongue. It dissolves. It tastes great. And when you bump up your B12 levels, you really do feel better because B12 helps make the red blood cells. It provides oxygen to the tissues. With the B6 and the folic acid, it helps support healthy homocysteine levels for those healthy, flexible, youthful arteries. 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You're going to love it. 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You're going to be thrilled.
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0: close at hand? Some say it is. I'm Daria Albinger, Fox News. Clock is ticking on a deal. The U.S. and Iran agreeing on the wording of an agreement which is aimed at ending the war.
1: Pakistani officials have been acting as go-betweens for the U.S. and Iran when it comes to getting a peace deal. And now the Pakistani prime minister says mediators are working with both sides to finalize it. Vice President J.D. Vance said the deal has the potential to remake the region and lead to lasting peace. Sources are saying the deal is expected to pave the way for the phased lifting of sanctions on Iran and the reopening of the Strait of Hormuz. Meanwhile, U.S. Central Command says over 130 commercial ships have been redirected during the blockade on Iranian ports. Jill Nato, Fox News.
0: A key surveillance tool which allows U.S. to collect intelligence abroad has expired. Here's Fox's Chad Pergram.
2: Legal authority for the government's foremost intelligence-gathering weapon to foil terrorism, FISA Section 702, expires. There's worry about unprecedented vulnerabilities this summer. A bipartisan coalition tanked an emergency FISA extension in Congress. FISA siphons the calls, emails, and texts of foreign intelligence targets. But a court ruling says the government can still track suspect communications, despite a lapse in the law. However, it's unclear if telecommunications companies will provide digital breadcrumbs to the government, lacking a congressional safeguard. Croner, the FISA expert, says people shouldn't worry now.
0: Officials, however, say they are worried about tracking because FISA goes with all the existing data. President Trump says a swift and lethal kinetic U.S. strike has killed Hector Rutherford Guerrero Flores, who he calls the infamous leader of the Tren de Aragua gang. It happened on a strike on a compound in Venezuela. 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
6: Thank you for tuning in. A great show ahead for you, so stay tuned. 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Can you name this nutrient? Now, nutritionists love it because clinical research shows it fights fatigue while promoting muscle strength and endurance. By one antioxidant measurement, it's 6,000 times more powerful than vitamin C. It's 800 times stronger than CoQ10. It can improve your depth perception. And millions of people in Japan use it every day to fight wrinkles and fine lines from the inside out. So what is it? What nutrient are we talking about? Well, Sherry Torkos is here to reveal the secret. She's a practicing pharmacist and author. She's written more than a dozen books on health, including the Canadian Encyclopedia of Natural Medicine. Welcome to the program, Sherry Torkos. Good to have you here.
7: Hey there, Mark. Thanks so much for having me. This secret nutrient that we're going to be talking about is called astaxanthin. Mm-hmm. And Reader's Digest, they featured it brilliantly in an article called The Latest It Antioxidant. Astaxanthin is a fountain of youth. As you mentioned, very popular in Japan, used mainstream for promoting beauty from within as a capsule. But here in North America, people just aren't as familiar with it. But listen to this. It has 60 human studies validating its efficacy. And as a pharmacist, this really caught my attention. And this nutrient is not something that you can get enough of in diet. It's found in salmon, mm-hmm. but you'd really have to eat a lot of salmon, like 5 pounds, just to get a good daily dose.
6: Well, so as much as I love salmon, but I'm not going that far. Sherry, I didn't know that there were 60-plus human clinical studies in this specific natural form of astaxanthin that happens to be in Purity's Asta-FX formula. Talked about Japan. Now, this is a capsule. This particular astaxanthin is all the rage for skin health, as they've been finding in Japan. Very, very interesting on so many fronts here, right?
7: Yeah, for sure. I mean, astaxanthin at just a 4 milligram dose, and that's the clinical dose that is in Purity's AstaFX formula. Mm-hmm. It's clinically tested and shown to fight fine lines and wrinkles from the inside, and millions in Asia take it daily just for that. And I don't want to get too technical here, but just one human study that I'd like to mention to back up these benefits. They used the exact same dose and the type of astaxanthin that's in Purity's product, and they discovered significant benefits for skin hydration, skin texture, smoothness, elasticity, reduction of skin spots. And there was even a reduction of redness and an improvement in the evenness of skin tone. So we're talking about big beauty benefits, and it works from the inside out, which is fabulous. Men love it, women love it, and it's really catching on here in North America.
6: It sure is. It's a really impressive list of clinical benefits for beautifying skin from the inside out. No wonder they love it there in Japan, and now we're learning about it here. But Sherry, I know you like to say the wrinkle-reducing benefits and the skin tone benefits are just part of this. That's just kind of the cherry on the top. What do you mean by this?
7: Well, you know, I talk to a lot of people in the pharmacy every week. So I work as a pharmacist, and I also get a lot of friends and family and colleagues asking me about their health. And many people are, you know, in their 50s, 60s, 70s, and they really like the idea of a supplement that can help to improve the appearance of their skin. I mean, we all want beautiful, youthful skin, but for most people, this really isn't the key benefit. What's at the top of the list when you ask people, like, what do they most want to achieve in their health and their wellness? They want something that will help to promote muscle strength. And they want stamina. They want to be able to do the activities they enjoy, golf, tennis, hiking, playing with their kids and grandkids. And this is actually patented for muscle strength. You know, people want energy to fight fatigue. They want to feel sharp. They're also concerned about their vision. They want to keep their eyes healthy. People are concerned about heart health, circulation, immunity. Right. All of these areas, really, we're talking about staying healthy from the inside out. So, you know, when you think of it, the skin benefits are compelling, but to me, it's really just the cherry on the top.
6: Yeah, well, Sherry, you were saying that astaxanthin helps with endurance and performance against salmon loaded with astaxanthin. They perform these amazing feats of endurance. Astaxanthin is also found in high levels in the eyes of seagulls. Now, that's interesting. Humans bike faster when they supplement with a specific form of astaxanthin. So is there a common denominator in all of this, these kinds of bits of information?
7: Well, the research here is really clear. Astaxanthin is a molecule that fuels healthy performance, energy, stamina, strength. That's what we see in nature, and that's what we see in humans, too. It's like if you're getting older and you want an edge for strength, for energy, for youthful skin, to fight wrinkles from the inside out, but also to promote endurance and healthy vision, this is what you take. You take this AstaFX formula with the clinical dose of the right type of astaxanthin, and you really feel it. By one measure of antioxidant activity called singlet oxygen quenching activity, astaxanthin is 800 times stronger than CoQ10. And this was published in 2007 in a journal called Carotenoid Science. Another study found that astaxanthin is 6,000 times stronger than vitamin C as an antioxidant, again, in its singlet oxygen scavenging capacity. So it's incredible.
6: Well, I know Purity has a free bottle of AstaFX, just two little liquid capsules a day. That's all you need. And we're going to give out a special 800 number in just a moment for our listeners to take advantage of the free bottle offer. But before we do that, Sherry, Purity uses this natural form of astaxanthin, not that synthetic, cheaper form like you find out there on the market. This is really important as well, correct?
7: Yeah, you definitely need to do your homework when choosing supplements. And that's what I did. AstaFX uses 4 milligrams of the world's most clinically researched natural form of astaxanthin called Astareal.
6: Sherry Tarkos, pharmacist and author, is with us here on the program. Sherry, we learned today that astaxanthin is 6,000 times more powerful by this one measurement of antioxidant activity when compared to vitamin C. This AstaFX has so much power. Purity has something like 100 plus unsolicited testimonials on their website, and I found a couple that I especially enjoy. If I could read a couple of those, I think this is very interesting, if it's okay with you.
7: Sure, I think it's great to share feedback from people that are really taking the product.
6: Yeah, here's one from Ava in Texas. She gives AstaFX 5 stars, and she writes, quote, "After taking AstaFX, my son was visiting us and said, 'Mom, you look youthful. I'm a Purity Products customer for the last 3 years and will never go back.'" That's from Ava. Here's one from Nina in Ottawa, Ontario. She's in the age group 45 to 54, gives it another 5-star review. She says this, quote, "Since taking AstaFX, I've felt so much better. My energy level, I would say, has gone from a 3 to a 10. How about that? She says, "So I feel energized whenever taking. My husband even noticed I no longer complain about housework. Well, I've talked about this amazing product to all my family and friends. I'm sure they see how well I look because I feel great from the inside out. I've even noticed my skin appears healthier, too. I feel like a fountain of youth." Now, that's pretty good stuff from actual customers who've been trying AstaFX. And, Sherry, you mentioned before we started the show, you've been taking this product for yourself. And I know, knowing you for some time, it's worked very well for you, hasn't it?
7: It has. You know, I've been taking it for about 2 years now, mm-hmm. and people are often surprised to hear that I'm 50. They tell me that I look more like I'm 35, which is nice to hear.
6: Yep.
7: Mm-hmm. I do eat healthy. I exercise regularly, but I'm also a strong believer in the benefits of taking research-based supplements. And I take AstaFX every day to stay strong, healthy, to keep my energy levels up, and for my skin. I mean, I want to do everything I can to stay youthful and to keep my body sharp and also to prevent some of those issues that can arise as we age.
6: Great information with Sherry Torkos. We'll get back to her in just a moment. We're talking about AstaFX exclusively from Purity Products. 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We'll give you the number and the special offer again at the end of the show in a few minutes, but lots to cover today. We'll get back to it here with Sherry Torkos. She's an author and pharmacist, and always great to have you on the show. Such great information, Sherry. Can you share with us a quick study or two to sort of back this up, highlight the science behind the elite astaxanthin that's found in AstaFX? Because I know there are, what, dozens and dozens of studies. Maybe you can pull out and highlight a couple of your favorites.
7: Yeah, for sure. So Dr. Mark Miller, he's a PhD, a biomedical researcher, he explains it well, and he's talking here about how free radicals compromise and undermine function and cellular performance in the body. He says astaxanthin is simply superb at negating this, as evidenced by clinical trials showing improved performance and accelerated recovery. In fact, research published in the Journal of Medicine and Science in Sports and Exercise found that those who took 4 milligrams of astaxanthin daily over 28 days scored better cycling times with greater output than those who did not take it. So they biked faster. Mm-hmm. I mean, remember this. Astaxanthin is one of the few fat-soluble antioxidants that can actually neutralize free radicals even at the site of the mitochondrial membrane. It's like cellular body armor protecting your cells, your joints, blood vessels, brain, heart, and organs on many levels. So listen to this, Mark. Mm-hmm. There are 14 clinical studies on astaxanthin for brain health, 7 studies on skin health, 14 studies on eye health, including research for depth perception and focus, 6 studies showing astaxanthin supports cardio function, 42 studies on healthy aging and cellular health. I mean, there's a ton of research on human performance, too, showing benefits for energy, stamina, and endurance. I mean, this AstaFX, it's incredibly powerful and versatile. It helps you stay in the game of life, stay energized, active, alert, healthy, and even stronger.
6: That is impressive on so many levels. So much great information there. And I know this astaxanthin has about a dozen patents, too. I'm looking here. I see there's a patent for promoting eye health and reducing eye fatigue. There's a patent for inhibiting the expression of cytokines in cells, and a patent, get this, on composition for body fat reduction. There's one for improving muscle atrophy in older adults. Sherry, I'd like to be a little bit of a skeptic here. How can this one simple nutrient magically do all of this? How can this AstaFX give us so many benefits? I mean, really?
7: Yeah, I know. It sounds amazing, too good to be true, but it really is true. Many of the studies that I'm referencing here, they're available on PubMed. These are reputable clinical studies conducted by leading researchers around the world that really back the benefits of astaxanthin. By the way, muscle output is better with astaxanthin, too. And this comes from astaxanthin research published in the International Journal of Sports Nutrition, November 2011. 9/11. This was another study done with cyclists. They took 4 milligrams of astaxanthin. It was a small study, but very positive, showing that cyclists improved their trial time by 2 minutes in a 20-kilometer bike race. I mean, that's a meaningful improvement in a race like this. And the researchers said that they also burned fat more efficiently, which makes sense. Based on this research, Purity can actually make the claim that AstaFX will promote and improve power output in your muscles. I mean, I tell people AstaFX in, strength and power out. It's transformative if you like energy. And this was found in other studies too, like one that looked at hand grip strength.
6: Oh, so much great information. If you're just tuning in, we're talking with pharmacist and author Sherry Tarkos here. I'm your host, Mark Larson. Now, on this hand grip study that you mentioned, I understand there, this involved, what, a 12 milligram dose, and they saw a 93% boost in hand strength in people who struggled with, well, a tennis elbow. That's a big deal. But our listeners might be saying, well, okay, maybe I don't play tennis. What about me? What does it mean for me, right?
7: Right. So think about this. A 93% increase in a person who has some repetitive stress in their elbow, it's an almost doubling in hand strength. So just think about all the things that you do in your daily life, picking up groceries, your kids, your grandkids, gripping the steering wheel of a car, playing golf or tennis, gardening or riding a bike. A doubling of grip strength makes a big difference. I mean, when you take astaxanthin, you get stronger, you feel stronger, you have more energy, endurance. If you play sports, you play stronger. So to me, it's really quite extraordinary.
6: That's great information, too. Now, Sherry, I want to share a couple more testimonials that caught my attention out of the so many right there on the Purity website. Again, these are unsolicited. These are from real people. Here's one from Rick. He's a male, aged 55 to 64, lives in Naples, Florida. He writes this. What a great product AstaFX has been for me. After starting taking AstaFX, my workout and strength has increased as if I were in my 20s again. And I've only been on AstaFX for 2 months now. Can't wait to see the long-term effect. I look forward to taking AstaFX every morning for my afternoon workouts. I'll be taking this product for a long time. Here's Dee Dee. She's a female, age 45 to 54. She lives in Laurel Park, North Carolina. She writes this, quote, I've been using AstaFX for a month now. I can see the difference in my energy level. I now have more energy, feel better since taking this product. I can actually see a difference in my skin as well. I'm a smoker who has smoking lines around my mouth, but the lines

0: they could change focus. And mm-hmm. guess what? The handball team that was supplementing with astaxanthin, they were able to improve their accuracy and improve their performance in the depth perception test. Other research has also shown that astaxanthin helps reduce eye fatigue. And, you know, when you're on a computer, that's a big deal. Everyone's on computers these days and for long periods of time, and it's hard on our eyes. And we know that if you're driving a car and it's late at night and your reaction time is slow, that's not good. Astaxanthin actually helps the eyes focus and refocus. Dr. Hecht, PhD, one of the leading researchers at AstaReal, says that the product actually helps your eyes be more resilient. You see better with it. Your eyes are healthier. I mean, who doesn't love those benefits?
1: Again, we're talking with pharmacist and health author Sherry Torkos about our free bottle offer from Purity Products, talking about AstaFX. So much ground to cover. Sherry, I want to get back to the skin benefits and this issue of wrinkle reduction. Not as a cream or as a lotion, but as a capsule. You take it orally. This patent also covers this. You say this ingredient is proven to reduce wrinkles, and not just by a little. We're talking a dramatic amount. What's going on with this?
0: Yeah, I know. It's fascinating. A huge benefit. People want to look younger. I know I do. And I've noticed significant benefits since I've started taking it. But it's the science here that really shines. The whole concept of taking oral supplements to improve skin health. Relatively new concept here in North America, but in Japan, this is mainstream. Astaxanthin is already one of, if not the most successful ingredients in a new class of products called cosmeceuticals, or supplements that you take orally to enhance the cosmetic appearance of your skin. So listen to this. In one study, they gave 4 milligrams of astaxanthin, which, by the way, is the actual amount you get in Purity's AstaFX. Mm-hmm. And the skin benefits were dramatic. Within 6 weeks, every single person in the treatment group, 100% of participants in the study, reported that their skin had improved significantly. Everybody got results. Fine lines, hydration, elasticity, all improved. Listen to this. The participants experienced about 50% improvement in dryness, moisture, roughness, elasticity, fine lines, wrinkles, even age spots were significantly diminished. And this is literally in line with the best, the highest quality, and the most expensive topical products, the lotions and potions that we put on our skin. And again, AstaFX, it's exclusive to Purity Products.
1: 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By the way, limit one free offer per household, please. Now, Sherry, for people who are just tuning in, one of the many highlights we covered earlier on today's program is just how revolutionary this special Purity Astaxanthin is for redefining aging skin. And astaxanthin works its magic inside the body in areas like endurance, stamina, energy. These are so many of the inside-out benefits that people will feel. And in fact, what will they feel when they start taking AstaFX?
0: So the reason you need to give this a try is because the benefits are real. The science is very compelling. Over 60 clinical studies and patents. I mean, the product is impressive and it really works. This is a product where you will actually see and feel the benefits after taking it a month or so. The cosmetic benefits for your skin, we just mentioned a minute ago, really incredible. I've been taking it myself and I see a huge difference. Others have noticed too. People are always saying to me, you know, what do you use on your skin? What are you taking? And, you know, I tell people what you put into your body is just as important, if not more so, than what you apply to your skin. And think

0: about the vision benefits, really unmatched by any other nutrient or supplement out there. It targets tired eyes, eye strain, and it helps improve eye focus and depth perception. It's great for circulation, energy, muscle strength, and endurance. You can literally boost your strength. As we age, this is crucial. It helps you enjoy life and stay in the game.
1: Mm-hmm.
0: And it can even help with recovery after exercise. Next, astaxanthin has the ability to fight fatigue and support mitochondrial function. So that means cellular energy and ATP support.
1: Now, Sherry, didn't you mention before the show that astaxanthin has the ability to assist body burning fat for energy? I understand they're even looking at this as a weight loss and weight management ingredient. This is pretty fascinating in itself. Talk about what we're seeing in some of these initial studies on dieters.
0: Sure. You know, research has shown that astaxanthin can actually help promote and enhance fat metabolism. That's one of its unique benefits. It can actually help your cells burn fat more efficiently. Researchers did an 8-week study where they gave a group of middle-aged women 12 milligrams of astaxanthin. They had them do a little exercise, and these women experienced a reduction in body weight, and it was almost all fat, which is fantastic. Now, I don't want anybody to misunderstand here. It's not a magic weight loss pill by any means, but certainly this early research suggests that this can be a useful tool in addition to exercise to help you burn a little extra weight.
1: Now, Sherry, just a few moments left before we wrap up the program. I want to take a quick step back for a moment. I know we have this great free bottle offer today. We're talking AstaFX from Purity Products, and we'll get to that offer as we wrap up the program. Free bottle of AstaFX for all of our listeners. Again, it promotes healthy vision, skin, muscle, fights wrinkles like no other. And most of us have just never heard about all of this until today. So tell our listeners again how astaxanthin compares to other antioxidants or phytonutrients that are out there on the market right now, because this is truly unique, isn't it?
0: Well, you know, from an antioxidant perspective, the healthy aging perspective, astaxanthin is up to 6,000 times more potent than vitamin C in its singlet oxygen-quenching capacity. That should be enough to get everybody excited. There's really, you know, something in this for everybody. With AstaFX from Purity here, you get to see the amazing power of astaxanthin for yourself. It's the king of the carotenoids, and very few people are aware of its benefits. And I think millions are missing out on it because they just aren't aware of this incredible evidence-based nutraceutical.
1: And I know it may sound too good to be true for some people, Sherry. What do you say to any skeptics saying, come on, does it really do all of this?
0: Well, I'm a pharmacist, and in my training as a pharmacist, I'm trained to look at the science and to see what the science says. And the science on astaxanthin is very clear, backed by over 60 clinical studies, and many of these studies are accessible on PubMed, so you can check them out yourself. But the key takeaway is this: the benefits are real, the cosmetic benefits, the endurance benefits, the strength benefits, the vision benefits, circulation, cardio. The product really works. I mean, the science is so strong. I see the difference in how it makes my skin look and how I feel. I feel stronger, healthier, and I encourage folks to give this a try. 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
1: Such great information, wonderful show, and always good to talk with you, Sherry. 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
4: Hello again and welcome to Healthline. Thank you for tuning in. We're brought to you by Purity Products. We've got a fascinating show lined up for you today. But first, a quick few questions. Number one, is there a pill you can take that can actually help make you stronger? Number two, let's say you could get stronger. Would the extra strength make your life better? Thirdly, think about this. Are you weaker today than you were, say, 20 years ago? Well, listen, if you answered yes to any of these questions, then stay tuned. Dr. Neil Levin is joining us today to discuss a miraculous compound with hundreds of clinical studies that just may unlock the key to helping you get stronger and healthier at any age. Now, Dr. Neil Levin is a chiropractor, a nutritionist, spokesperson, and a longtime advisor for Purity Products. Dr. Levin, welcome back to the show.
5: Oh, it's great to be here with you today. And we have a very exciting topic to cover today. Today, we're talking about strength and power and how to get it back, even if you're in your 50s, 60s, 70s, 80s. So if you want to feel better, if you want to feel stronger, this is some very important information we're going to cover today.
4: Yeah, this is an exciting topic. Talk to me about this important message today. What molecule are we talking about and how it's impacting the lives of people who follow the science?
5: Right. Well, we're talking about a new supplement. It's called Everstrong, and it features an exciting molecule called creatine. Now, a lot of our listeners may have heard of creatine. I know you've used creatine.
4: Right.
5: But for those that don't know about creatine, it's mainly used in the Olympic circles, professional athletes, bodybuilders, college, high school athletes, because it does something extraordinary. And what I'm about to tell you is proven by hundreds and hundreds of human studies. So here's what creatine does for us. It helps us to get stronger, more powerful. It helps put muscle mass on the body, and it helps protect us from losing muscle tissue as we get older. We know that's a big part of aging. Not only that, great for the brain, great for memory, and it helps promote bone strength as well. So an amazing molecule that everybody needs to know about.
4: It's an amazing story. Can you share some of the science and tell us why you're calling creatine one of the best kept secrets to healthy aging?
5: Sure. What we need to understand with creatine is that it's a natural molecule to the body. It's in every single cell, tissue, organ in your system, and its job in the body is to generate and maintain strength and power. That's its reason for being, to maintain strength and power. It's in every single cell in the body. 95% of it, however, is in your muscle tissue because that's where we tend to use it the most. It powers up the muscles. It's good for strong muscle contraction, and it's important to help maintain strength and muscle contractions when you're using them over and over again. For instance, if you're working out at the gym, if you're playing sports, golf, tennis, anything like that, it keeps your muscles powered up in their high energy state, so they're strong and ready for action. Now, here's the key. This is so important for those of us, say, in our 50s, 60s, 70s. You see, we had lots and lots of creatine when we were young. We had oodles of this stuff. It was coming out of our ears. We had lots of creatine. Our bodies made a lot of it. But as we get older, like everything else, we don't do that as well, so we have less creatine in our muscles. Now, the good news is that hundreds and hundreds of human studies show that when you supplement with creatine, it goes to work, it goes straight to your muscles, it's absorbed easily, it pumps up the creatine in your muscle tissue, and you get stronger, you get more powerful. Not only that, it helps support memory and brain health, and it helps support the strength of your bones.
4: You know, we were talking before the show, and you were talking about how Olympic athletes have been using creatine for years to enhance their strength and performance. Tell me more.
5: Well, this creatine is the premier sports nutrition supplement. There's no question about that. You've used it. Bodybuilders know about it. Athletes know about it. Creatine is the premier sports nutrient. So you know, back 20, 25 years ago, the Olympic athletes and their coaches, of course, they knew about it. They knew it made you bigger and stronger and faster. They knew it was natural to the body. It was supposed to be there. But they were a little bit afraid to supplement with it because they were afraid it might be considered cheating, that it might be considered too much of an edge. But back in 1998, the International Olympic Committee, they came out, they officially confirmed that, I'm quoting here, creatine can be used by athletes to enhance their performance. And now it's not just for athletes anymore,
4: right?
5: Because the studies are plainly showing that for adults, for people in their 50s, 60s, 70s, this stuff is amazing. And Purity has this incredible new formulation. We call it Everstrong because that's exactly what it does. It helps you get stronger and stay stronger with hundreds of human studies to help you. And it's the purest form of creatine money can buy. The stuff from Europe, this stuff is fantastic.
4: And we should point out that it's naturally occurring in red meat. But the problem is, in order to get the amounts that are going to benefit you, you'd have to eat large amounts of red meat.
5: You'd have to eat like 4 pounds of red meat a day.
4: Most people aren't going to do that.
5: Right, so what about vegetarians?
4: They can be creatine deficient.
5: Exactly. When I have a vegetarian that comes in here and they're energy deficient, they don't feel the way they want to feel, and I put them on Everstrong, they notice the benefits almost right away because they've been so low on it.
4: Yep.
5: So if you're a person out there that's staying away from red meat, if you're staying away from meat in general, and you have more of a vegan-style diet, this is for you. You definitely want to add that Everstrong.
4: All right, so obviously this works with athletes, but you say creatine is going mainstream. There's a lot of studies are showing that folks in their 50s, 60s, 70s, and beyond, that creatine can be a cornerstone compound to help people stay strong, stay healthy, stay sharp, stay vital, right?
5: Oh, exactly. I mean, this is the ideal muscle-enhancing, strengthening, muscle-protecting nutrient for folks as we get older, 50-plusers like you and me. But let's go to a couple of studies on seniors just to show this. We'll do one on the guys and one on the gals, okay?
4: Right.
5: First on the guys, love the title of this one. Creatine supplementation improves muscular performance in older men. Study done at several American universities. A group of men, get this, age 59 to 72. Hey, you know, we know that's not when people are known for getting stronger, right?
4: Right.
5: So this was just a one-week study. People need to understand that. That's how effective and rapidly this stuff works. It's just a one-week study. Get this. The guys on creatine, they put on 4 pounds of lean mass. That's muscle tissue for those that don't know that. It shows they built the muscles and they hydrated the muscles nicely. They increased the strength of their bench press. That's a chest press for people that don't know, by 7%. They increased the strength of the leg exercises they were doing by 15%. They could get in and out of a chair more times faster without using their arms. On top of that, they could generate more power on a stationary bike. This happened in 1 week. When I think about that, yeah, it's really quite incredible.
4: All right, but what about the women out there? Did they get those kind of benefits too as well? Will it actually help women in their 50s, 60s, and 70s get stronger too?
5: Absolutely. Let's go straight to another study. Love the title on this one as well. Creatine supplementation improves muscular performance in older women, published in the European Journal of Applied Physiology. 30 women aged 58 to 71. Of course, they got either creatine or placebo. That's the way they do these things. Again, a one-week study. The women on creatine increased their bench press by almost 4 pounds. They increased their leg press by over 11 pounds, and they had better balance and agility. So 58 to 71 year old women, not only getting stronger, not only getting more powerful, getting faster with improved balance. Study after study shows that older folks that use creatine get amazing results. They get great results if they exercise. They get great results even if they don't exercise. They can lift more weight. They get faster. They get stronger. They get more powerful. Their muscles don't fatigue as fast. And get this. This is very important, especially for the ladies. You know that when women do resistance training, their bones get stronger as
4: right.
5: well, right?
4: Yeah.
5: You know, now, get this. When you resistance train with creatine, your bones tend to get stronger even faster. So an all-around win-win. EverStrong is going to help the seniors to feel better, feel stronger, more energized, more powerful, faster, and it helps protect your bones.
4: Talk more about how unique this exclusive EverStrong formula is from Purity Products. It even has a finished product clinically studied, which showed an increase in upper body strength and power. But tell me what's in it and why you like it so much. I mean, this is more than just creatine, right?
5: Oh, absolutely. I mean, EverStrong, this is a very comprehensive formula. I didn't want people to just feel stronger when they use creatine. You know, we're dealing with people in their 50s, 60s, 70s. I wanted people to feel more comfortable as well. So not only did I use the finest creatine money can buy, the stuff from Europe, the Pure creatine, I also added something called coffee berry extract. And coffee berry extract, a powerful antioxidant, stronger than blueberries and strawberries, helping to protect the muscles, helping to protect the brain, because we know our antioxidant systems aren't as strong as they used to be in our 20s and 30s. But I also added some vitamin D, because vitamin D, incredibly good for the muscles as well as the immune system and the bones. So this is an all-around win-win. You got your vitamin D, you got your fruit XB for your joints, you got your coffee berry extract for the antioxidant protection, and of course the finest creatine money can buy. Best of all, today it's free. Purity knows you're going to see these benefits. Hey, we're talking about strength. We're talking about power. We're talking about energy. We're talking about supporting thinking, bone health. This is a wonderful product. When you try it, you're going to love it. You're going to feel the difference, and it's fast. A week or two, you're going to feel more powerful. Purity wants you to have a free bottle. I know later in the show, you're going to give out that phone number.
4: Sure will. You know, we mentioned how great creatine works for women. Take a moment and share that story you told me before the show about the award-winning 70-year-old senior swimmer who uses EverStrong.
5: Right. Emma Karen, I'm looking at her picture right now. I printed it out for the show. 70 years old. This picture, she's got 6 medals around her neck. It's the 2015 National Senior Olympic Games. You know, she writes to us that she was getting a little tired during her workouts at age 70. Of course, she didn't have that same stamina, but she fortunately heard about our EverStrong formula. She started using it and almost right away was invigorated in her workouts and had more energy throughout the day. I'm quoting from her. She says, "I feel my investment in EverStrong was one of the best choices I ever made. It's always a morale booster when people think I'm 50. She looks fantastic.
4: Wow.
5: And I hear this stuff all the time. This isn't one of those vitamins, like a multivitamin, you take it, you don't really even notice the difference. This is a substance that you can use to help get some of that youthful vim and vigor back, get some of that strength back. It's wonderful.
4: You know, Purity's given away a free bottle of EverStrong, but Purity Products didn't stop there. In fact, you insisted that they also give away a free bottle of their B12 energy melts, which are great for instant energy. Now, I know that you love this combination. 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
5: Yeah, you know, when I think about creatine, when I think about EverStrong, I think about muscular energy. I think about muscular power, but it's all about energy and feeling great, feeling energized. And the next thing I think about when I think about energy is B12. When you think about energy, think B12. And the problem is for 50-plusers like you and me, we're not absorbing the B12 as well as we used to in our 60s, 70s, 80s. So when you supplement with B12, you tend to bump back up those B12 levels. And that's what Purity's B12 energy melts are all about. They're fantastic. They melt in your mouth. 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
4: 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All right, so we were so busy at the top of the show. This Everstrong formula does so much for us. We haven't even touched on the incredible brain benefits. I mean, some of these studies you sent me are absolutely incredible. As you know, I'm very into nootropics. The anti-aging community has taken a keen interest in creatine, specifically the cognitive benefits of creatine.
5: Oh, absolutely. This is one of those areas where creatine really shines. You see, what we need to understand is that your brain, even though it's only 2% of your body's weight, it utilizes 20% of your body's energy. This is a very thirsty organ for energy. And just like your muscles soak up the creatine like a sponge, because this is a naturally occurring molecule in the body, it passes right through the blood-brain barrier. Your brain neurons soak it up like a sponge, and it increases your creatine phosphate reserves in your brain. So now, in your brain, you have more readily available resources to do what? To recharge those neuronal batteries to make more energy inside the brain. So basically, what do you notice? Well, your memory is supported. And scientists have done some amazing research here. They found that people that take creatine, it supports their memory. It actually helps the brain to utilize oxygen better. It supports memory in people that are sleep deprived. It's been shown to help people add numbers quicker and for longer periods of time without mental fatigue. Get this study. Just 5 days, 5 days of 8 grams of creatine supported mental tasks in subjects that were getting rapid fire questions. Scientists were asking them math questions and science questions over and over and over, and they found the folks on creatine didn't fatigue as quickly mentally. So this is amazing stuff. It's like a turbo booster for your brain. It's like a supercharger for your muscles. It recharges all your cellular batteries, so all of your cells, tissues, and organs have more readily available energy.
4: All right, Doc, I love that Everstrong appeals to athletes and people who want to get more reps in the gym, maybe get some extra power in their workouts. But you're also saying there's a big push in the nutritional community to encourage people in their 40s, 50s, 60s, 70s, and even 80s to leverage the power of creatine to stay fit, strong, and healthy. In fact, you say creatine is going mainstream. You know, I shared the story with you before. My mom, who's in her late 70s now, she's taking creatine. She works out a couple of days a week, 3 days a week. She goes to Nautilus, does the free weights because she's got osteoporosis. She wants to maintain her muscle mass and she wants to make her bones stronger. And as you pointed out, creatine helps to do that. And then the other 3 days during the week, she'll go and she'll swim. Now, she's not trying to get big or strong or anything like that, but even at her age, creatine has benefits.
5: Oh, yeah. And what blows me away about that story, because you told me before, is that her medical doctor recommended creatine for her. And that just goes to show how much more mainstream this is. It's called Everstrong, and it supports the muscles. It supports your power, your strength, your speed. If you're an athlete, you're certainly going to love it. But even if you're not an athlete, you notice the difference. Let's go to another study, one more review study. This out of the journal Current Aging Science, December 2013. I thought this was very cool because the researchers looked at the body of research out there on creatine in seniors without exercise. They wanted to see what happens when seniors take creatine and they don't even exercise. So I'm quoting here, creatine supplementation without associated resistance training seems to enhance muscular strength, power, and endurance increase lean body mass. For those that don't know what that is, they're talking about muscle, and improve the functional capacity of the elderly. They go on to talk about how it supports bone health as well, and then they finish with this: creatine supplementation without training in the elderly could potentially delay atrophy of muscle and improve endurance and strength. So here again, we see bottom line, creatine is very, very effective. It's going to help you to feel stronger whether you exercise or not. It supports your strength and power, your brain health, and on top of that, it supports your bone health. I mean, when you think about it, this almost sounds too good to be true, right?
4: Right. Yeah.
5: If you're a person that never heard about this and you're listening to us, you would think this sounds too good to be true, right?
4: Yeah.
5: But it is true. Hundreds and hundreds of human studies back up what we're talking about. You're going to love the benefits you get with this EverStrong formula.
4: That's incredible. Let me remind everybody, they can get a free bottle of the EverStrong formula today, plus the bonus bottle of B12 Energy Melts, just by calling us at 1-800-580-1175. You just pay for shipping. 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We'll give that number out again later in the show. But first, Dr. Levin, now listeners can only get EverStrong, this clinically tested creatine blend, from Purity Products, right?
5: Oh, absolutely. Yeah.
4: I know it combines the creatine with the vitamin D, the coffee berry, the fruit XB boron. And for those who don't know, talk about how these work so well together. There's a synergy, and it's also a great value, too. I know we have a free bottle today, but if you wanted to buy all of these things separately, it would cost a small fortune, wouldn't it?
5: Oh, absolutely. I mean, if you went out and bought the CreaPure creatine, that's the purest, finest creatine from Europe, if you bought that, and then you went out and bought a separate antioxidant formula and a separate joint formula and the vitamin D, yeah, that's going to cost you $80, $90, $100 a month. 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You're not spending $45, $50, because today it's free. Your job is to be one of the first 1,000 callers and take it seriously. 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We want to get it right out to you. We want you to try this out. We want you to be the judge for yourself. Don't take my word for it. Try it. Look in the mirror. Go to the gym. Lift some weights. Play. Do whatever you do. See if you don't feel better.
4: All right, let's talk about how you take this. You have these easy-to-swallow tablets, which are super easy to swallow. It also comes in a very refreshing cherry berry powder. So how do you like to take it? And can people just choose the tablets or the powder when they call in for the free bottle today?
5: Yeah, you can choose tablets or powder. I personally use both, you know, on my workout days or days I'm making a protein shake. On days I'm juicing, let's face it, juicing is becoming very big these days. So if you're doing something like that, the cherry berry powder is fantastic. You just take a scoop, dump it right into your juice, dump it into your protein shake, and that's a great way to take it. But if you don't do that stuff, I mean, the tablets are super convenient. They're small. They're coated. They're easy to swallow. It's wonderful stuff.
4: Now, I know you're chomping at the bit to tell us a little more about the study that Purity did on the EverStrong powder. They tested golfers, and
5: right,
4: Purity found out that not only were these golfers getting stronger and more explosive, but they were driving the golf ball, get this, 14 yards further. That's amazing.
5: I have such a big smile on my face right now. I'm remembering when the researchers came back and gave us this information. I mean, we were bouncing off the walls. This is so exciting. The researchers called this a seminal study in sports nutrition, and this is on our EverStrong formula, the product we're talking about right now, the EverStrong powder. So double-blind, placebo-controlled study, 30 golfers took the EverStrong powder for 1 month. No exercise, nothing different. Just took our EverStrong powder for 1 month. In 1 month, they were banging the golf ball 14 yards further. Not
4: wow.
5: Only that, 6% more power on the bench press, more explosive. They could lift the weight faster.
4: Hold on. Guys spend hundreds of dollars on new clubs to drive the ball further.
5: So, I mean, you could spend $500 on a driver and pick up 5 yards, right? This is 14 yards. People shouldn't just ho-hum about this or yawn about this. This is amazing because, let's face it, this was a golf study, but more explosiveness, more speed, more power. This should help all sports. So if you're a tennis player, if you're a jogger, if you're any kind of an athlete, this has ramifications across the board. But again, these golfers, 1 month on this Everstrong powder we're talking about today, banging the golf ball 14 yards further. Can you imagine? You get your bottle of Everstrong, you don't tell your buddies, take it for a month, and you go out and you're banging the ball 14 yards past them. They don't know what hit them.
4: Wow. All right, we just got a few minutes left here. I want you to recap this amazing story today about creatine, what you like to call the molecule of strength. Who needs it? And what about this double free bottle offer today with the Everstrong plus the B12 energy melts?
5: You know what? My one concern with this show is that literally it sounds too good to be true, right?
4: Right.
5: Like when I tell folks about Everstrong,
4: right,
5: I'm afraid they're going to think I'm making this up. It's not possible, right? You know, I know how you feel because 6, 7, 8 years ago when I started to read about creatine, I almost couldn't believe it. I said to myself, if it's really this good with an excellent safety profile, how come everybody's not using it? But I started to use it and I noticed some incredible benefits. It's just phenomenal. And it's as simple as this. You're going to get on the Everstrong, you're going to try it, you're going to get stronger, you're going to get more powerful. You can look in the mirror and see the difference. There's hundreds and hundreds of human studies backing this up. These aren't studies with a hamster in a lab somewhere. We're talking human studies. I call this stuff muscle fertilizer. It's that great. And of course, we didn't just add the CreaPure creatine. We've discussed that. We added the Fruit XB. Remember that? Joint health. We added the coffee berry extract, that phenomenal antioxidant that's more potent than blueberries and strawberries for powerful antioxidant protection. I added the vitamin D because it's so important across the board, great for bone health, but also for seniors, vitamin D so important for muscles, especially as we get older, for strength and coordination. So this is a very comprehensive formula. Again, this would easily cost you $80, $90, $100 to replicate on your own, but today it's free. And not only that, let's not forget about the B12 energy melts, because we're talking about energy here today. And when you think energy, you think B12. B12 is critical for making red blood cells to carry oxygen to the tissues. The biotin in there is great for the hair, skin, and nails. So just make sure you're one of the first 1,000 callers. That's the only catch on this whole show. Don't be caller number 1,500. You're not going to get it. Be one of the first 1,000 callers. 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It's just $6.95. 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You're just paying for the shipping. And if you don't notice the benefits that we've discussed today, Purity's happy to give you back your $6.95. But that's not going to happen. It never happens. 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

0: possible deal. I'm Paul Stevens, Fox News. American and Iranian officials have reportedly made, quote, significant progress, unquote, on coming to a deal to end the current military conflict in Iran. At the White House, Fox's Rich Edson.
1: Senior administration official says the two sides are about 80 to 85% of the way there. Iranian Foreign Minister Abbas Araghchi writes a deal, quote, has never been closer. Pending its finalization, the media should refrain from entering speculation about its content. Specifics are unclear, though a senior administration official suggested an initial phase would extend the ceasefire for 60 days when Iran would reopen the Strait of Hormuz, agree to dismantle its nuclear material and ship it out of the country, and end its support for terrorist groups across the region. If Iran hits certain performance metrics, then it could receive access to billions in frozen assets.
0: Now, that deal could be signed and sealed within days. A ceasefire was agreed in mid-April, but the two sides have since exchanged intermittent fire. Strikes again escalating this week, even as diplomacy inched forward. House lawmakers went home this past Thursday for a week-long break, letting a key part of an intelligence tool lapse after both chambers did not extend FISA Section 702.
2: Both the House and Senate failed to extend a program allowing for the warrantless surveillance of foreign targets after Democrats, like Virginia Senator Mark Warner, said they couldn't abide by the president's Housing Finance Agency director, Bill Pulte, being selected as director of national intelligence.
3: And put a political hack into one of our most critical national security positions.
2: But President Trump then announced he was electing the U.S. attorney in Manhattan for the role, saying Pulte would only be there temporarily.
4: Running it for a short while we get a very talented person, Jake Layton, in. As you know, Jake Layton's an incredible talent.
2: As far as when they could vote again on FISA, the House is not back in session until June 23rd. Jessica Rosenthal, Fox News.
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0: Lawyers for Tyler Robinson want the prosecution to be punished for what they're calling a media tour about the Charlie Kirk murder case. More from Kristen Goodwin.
17: Lawyers for Tyler Robinson asking Judge Tony Graff to reprimand Utah County prosecutors they say violated a gag order by speaking to the press about a ballistics report.
18: The number one remedy in this case, Your Honor, is for this court to preclude the state from seeking the death penalty against Mr. Robinson.
17: Defense Attorney Richard Novak. Prosecutors argue they were responding to misinformation about a preliminary finding where experts couldn't immediately match bullet fragments with a gun allegedly used by Robinson. The 23-year-old is charged with aggravated murder in the September fatal shooting of conservative activist Charlie Kirk. Robinson has yet to enter a plea. Judge Graff says he'll issue a decision on the contempt allegation at a later date. Kristen Goodwin, Fox News.
0: And prosecutors saying previously they would seek the death penalty if Tyler Robinson is convicted. The NBA season could end today in San Antonio. Kevin Gretzky previews Game 5 of the NBA Finals.
19: The New York Knicks lead the NBA Finals 3-1 after their record-setting 29-point comeback in Game 4 Wednesday, leading to this question for Knicks guard Jalen Brunson at Friday's news conference.
20: Does it feel like you guys are one step away from a championship or even different than the other games in the finals?
21: 0-0.
19: Spurs star Victor Wembanyama says his team can't worry about letting Game 4 get away any longer.
21: It felt like there was a time to process that and to really dwell on it, but not anymore.
19: A Knicks win would give New York its first championship since 1973. A Spurs win means Game 6 back in New York Tuesday. Kevin Uresky, Fox News.
0: Federal appeals court Friday night denying a Justice Department request for a stay of an order requiring the removal of President Trump's name from the Kennedy Center in D.C. I'm Paul Stevens. This is Fox News.
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10: Good morning and good afternoon, folks. Welcome to the Precious Metal Show. I am your host, Michael Hayes. This show is being sponsored by my good friends at Reagan Gold Group, a trusted source of all things precious metals. I want you to consider me your friend, and as your friend, you could call me Precious Mike. This show is going to be tantalizing. We're going to be talking about a lot of hot topics, topics that affect your financial well-being, your retirement, your future, protecting what you have, and it could be cash that you have stored in your bank. It could be your IRA, your 401k, your retirement. And the show is centered around gold and silver, precious metals, things that you may be interested in, you had an inkling of possibly owning, and you just don't know how to go about acquiring gold, acquiring silver, acquiring things that are actually headline news these days, only because the value of these metals have gone through the roof. But before we break down how you acquire and amass and take possession, physical possession of precious metals, we have to know where gold came from and where it could potentially go. Meaning you have to look into the past, look in history. And that sometimes is an indicator of where the future will be, where we will land in the future. I think Winston Churchill once said, you have to look into history to see into the future. Now, jot this number down, 888-351-8999. Again, 888-351-8999. 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The list goes on and on and on. During the show, if you feel stimulated, tantalized, encouraged, and you want to take action, you can go to ownsomegold.com. 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There are trained experts standing by to talk to you. The conversation is free. The telephone call is free. The information they give you is free. And by golly, if you decide to own some gold, they're going to walk you through the process. Now, let's talk about gold. What is it? Where did it come from? And where is it going? Most people don't know that gold and silver and rare earth minerals are not man-made. You can't just make gold. You can't make 24 karat gold. You can't make silver. Those are natural elements that was created by the universe billions of years ago in a process called a supernova. I know this is getting kind of nerdy, but you have to understand how gold was created to understand how rare it is and why it's a store of value. And I'm going to hit on that a lot during the show. And it's important for you to understand the store of value compared to, you get it, you guessed it, the paper that you have in your wallet. So, billions of years ago, a star explodes. That process is called a supernova. And across the universe, minerals, rare earth minerals, were scattered. Now, on our planet, gold and silver are rare earth minerals that was created by a star that exploded. So that event is like, what, 1 in 100 trillion? And throughout the earth, there are deposits of gold and silver. Now, you have to tell yourself this, and you have to remind yourself of this. It's a rare element, meaning willy-nilly, like the Federal Reserve and governments around the world, you can't create more gold. It's rare. So it's a store of value, meaning over time, the value of gold will always be there. It'll always be inherent to the actual element. Unlike currency and paper that is arbitrarily printed by central governments throughout the world. Now, why is this important? And why is it critical at this point in time in history to consider owning physical gold? Those of you who are at home right now and you have retirement, you have a pension, you have a 401k, you have a 403b, you have a Swift savings account. You have cash in a box that you've hidden in the attic of your house. You have to ask yourself a very simple question. In the event of an economic disaster, a massive sell-off in stocks, the dollar going to zero, and yes, dollar, the printing of money can destabilize and devalue to a point where it's worthless. And some will actually tell you right now that the money that you have is worthless. So if you want to actually hedge, if you actually want to potentially safeguard your safety, your retirement, why not acquire some gold? Now, some of you might be told or might think that owning gold is difficult. You have to go to some sleazy pawn shop in the sleazy part of town to work with someone to buy gold. Well, that's not how it works. You can pick up the phone right now and call 888-351-8999. My good friends at Reagan Gold are standing by. You tell them that Precious Mike, that's right, Precious Mike, is encouraging you to call them and start the conversation about acquiring physical gold. Folks, I don't want to scare you. I don't want to be the boogeyman. I don't want to be that guy. There's enough cast of characters out there that are just doom and gloom, that there's gray skies and the world's coming to an end. But if you look at the numbers, and numbers don't lie, a wise man once told me 1 + 1 = 2. 1 + 1 does not equal 6. Doesn't matter the color of your skin. Doesn't matter the your ideology, what God you believe in, what nationality you are, what country you're from. 1 + 1 = 2. And if you look at the amount of debt that our country is currently holding and creating by the day, if you go to something as simple as usdebtclock.org, it's a running ticker on how much debt our beloved country has amassed since the creation of the Federal Reserve. And if this doesn't surprise you, if this doesn't knock you out of your chair, if this doesn't infuriate you, we're sitting on close to $40 trillion in debt. Again, I'm gonna say this again. $40 trillion in debt. So, Jose, if you're listening to me, okay? Mary, if you're in the kitchen right now and you're listening to this show. Ted, if you're driving on the freeway and you happen to be tuning in, let me ask you a question. How do you personally feel when you have $5,000 in credit card debt? $50,000 in credit card debt? Imagine having $100,000 in credit card debt where you're paying interest every single day. While you're asleep, you're paying interest. While you're awake, you're paying interest. And by golly, if you don't pay down that principal, what happens? The balance keeps growing and growing and growing and growing. And that's what's happening to the USA, to the US government, to our situation, our country. The national debt has swelled to $40 trillion. So you don't have to have a PhD to come to this conclusion. It can't end good when you have $40 trillion of debt. The birth rate is declining. There's less human beings paying taxes to pay off the debt. So what would happen if things go bad? And the U.S. government tanks and the U.S. dollar goes to zero because all paper money over history, and you can search this yourself. There has not been one paper currency that has survived time. They've all gone to zero. And if it goes to zero, what happens to your money? 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

going to have an aha moment. I was talking to my sound engineer, Tony, and before the show, and I was telling him, hey, do you know the difference between a currency and money? And he kind of looked at me bewildered, almost like dumbfounded. Like, what do you mean, precious Mike? Is this a trick question? Money, currency? Isn't it the same thing? Absolutely not. And the banks, the big banks, you know, your good friends at Chase and Wells Fargo and JP Morgan, they might want you to not know this information, because knowing this information, having knowledge, is what's going to take you to the promised land. It's going to take you through the pearly gates of understanding what's happening and how the economy works. So without further ado, let's break down the difference between currency and money, and what they are, what they represent, and how you need to start thinking and potentially incorporating gold and silver, these precious metals, these rare metals that cannot be created. They're rare, so they are a store of value, versus currency. See, this $20 bill that I have in front of me, and a lot of you have a 20, might have a $100 bill. It's not money. It's actually currency. And a British pound, a Russian ruble, a Turkish lira, a Chinese yen. I don't even know what their money is called, to be honest with you. And it's not money. It's currency. Every country has its own currency. And the currency is backed by nothing, as in nada, as in zip, zilch, as in the air in the room where the printers are located, where the central bankers decide to hit enter and print currency. So currency is national currency. It's a tool used by governments and the financial sector, meaning banks. And all it is a mechanism to take your time and your freedom in exchange for tender, for paper. Money, on the other hand, is a store of value, and it maintains its purchasing power over a long period of time. It's divisible, it's permanent, and it's a unit of account and cannot, and this is the critical part, cannot be increased. So think of it this way. As I said in the first segment, gold was created by a supernova, an exploding star. Some of you might say God himself. God himself created gold and created silver. And it's not going to get created again, meaning it's scarce. It's rare. It cannot be duplicated and triplicated. It can't be printed like the printing presses that the federal government and the Federal Reserve, the Fed, out of thin air, prints currency, the paper money that we have in our wallets and our purses. So, think about this. Since the inception of the Federal Reserve and the paper currency that we have, the value of the U.S. dollar has dropped by 96%. 96 frickin' percent. So what does that mean to you? That means to you that the time you exchange at your work, at your employer, for the quote-unquote money they give you is worth less today than it was 5 years ago, than it was 10 years ago, than it was 30 years ago. And we can keep going back and back and back to all the way in time to when the first U.S. bill was printed. Eggs are more expensive. Cars are more expensive. Housing is more expensive. Gasoline is more expensive. And it keeps going up and up and up and up. Everything is becoming more expensive because the Federal Reserve keeps printing more currency. It's not actual money. So,
If you're sitting at home and that makes you feel uneasy,

knowing that the national debt is 40 frickin' trillion dollars. How are we going to get out of this mess? I don't know. A lot of experts don't think it's going to end up very well. It's not going to end up well for the U.S. government. It's not going to end well for the Australian government, for the Japanese government. I mean, the Japanese government has so much debt, they're upside down. They may never get out of their situation. But if the U.S. dollar collapses, so will everything around you, including your retirement. So what do you do to hedge, meaning to safeguard what you have? And a lot of people are pointing to, you guessed it, precious metals, specifically gold and silver. I mean, look what has happened over the course of the last 20 years. I mean, it's as simple as a search online. Gold has increased in value by 600% over the last 20 years. Imagine if you had purchased gold coins 20 years ago. Imagine if you had actually purchased gold that you had in your possession 20 years ago. So how do you accomplish that? Very simple. My good friends who are sponsoring the show, Reagan Gold Group, they are the experts in all things gold and silver. And they will make the process simple. And I'm going to explain the process. So that way, when you call, you're educated, you're informed, you know what the process is, and you can go ahead and start accumulating physical gold. Guys, when I talk about physical gold, I'm not talking about the necklace around your neck. I'm not talking about the bracelet you buy your girlfriend or your wife, right? You're a naughty boy, so you go buy a bracelet. No. I'm talking about gold bars. I'm talking about gold coins. The ones that you can touch, you can feel, you can speak to every single day. It's yours. It's in your possession. It's out of the banking system. It's out of the market. It's out of the 401ks that are not necessarily in your control. 888-351-8999. Again, 888-351-8999. Or go to ownsomegold.com, because this show is all about owning precious metals. And this is how the process works. So you call my good friends at Reagan Gold, and they're going to ask you two simple questions. Are you interested in purchasing gold? And your answer has to be at this point, yes, because I'm going to keep giving you information that is going to literally make your blood boil to a point where you're going to say, why didn't I buy gold 10 years ago or 20 years ago before the market went through the roof? But guess what? There's a lot of experts who think gold is even going to go higher. And I'll tell you who they are and where they think gold's going to go. But the process is very simple. If you're sitting at home and you have $25,000 in cash, just sitting in the bank, earning you nothing, earning you what? 1%? Half a percent? 1.5%? Let's say you're sitting on a $100,000 CD right now. Okay, what's your CD paying you? 2.5%? 3%? How about taking that $100,000, calling Reagan Gold at 888-351-8999 and saying, give me my gold. Ship it to me. They ship it to your door. Insured. You can take your gold. You can scatter it on your bed and you can roll around in it. You can feel the gold all over your body. It's yours and no one can do anything about it. It's yours. If the answer is yes, you call Reagan Gold now at 888-351-8999. We're going to take a commercial break and we'll be right back.

0: The U.S. and Iran are reportedly making progress on a peace agreement that officials have said could be signed as soon as this weekend or early next week. Amid that report, however, is word from U.S. Central Command that the U.S. military has downed several Iranian drones near the Strait of Hormuz. CENTCOM announced on X that the drones were launched at commercial ships traveling through the strait, and all were shot down by U.S. forces. A federal judge is rejecting an effort to block Sunday's UFC event at the White House from happening. Wendy Swanson has more.
1: In Friday's decision, the judge determined the Virginia residents who brought the case had no legal right to challenge the event. The plaintiffs argued the privately run event could not legally be held on the White House grounds. They claimed a federal rule exempting events for America's 250th birthday from certain regulations doesn't apply to the UFC fight because it's being held in honor of President Trump's 80th birthday. The judge did not rule on the fight's legality.
0: I'm Lisa Taylor.
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14: 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You can call them
15: 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This show is all about owning physical assets, and the asset being gold and silver, meaning rare earth minerals, things that cannot be duplicated, things that cannot be made in bulk, unlike the fiat currency, the paper that we have in our pocketbooks. Call them now, 888-351-8999. Do tell them that your good friend Precious Mike sent you their way. It's important for them to know that we're having this conversation, and we're having a conversation. I want you to feel like you're actually sitting in the sound booth with me. I want to feel like I'm sitting in your family room, like we bellied up to a cup of coffee. Maybe it's hot where you're at right now. The show's broadcast across the country. Maybe it's hot and humid, and we're sitting on the porch and we're cracking open an ice cold Budweiser. Let's have a conversation, shall we? I mean, Sean, if you're listening to me, if you're worried like I am, Susan, if you have some doubt like a lot of people do, like I do, I mean, shoot, just look at history. Look at what's happened to our country and what continues to happen in our country. Endless wars, endless suffering, just calamity after calamity. Like, did we need to have the Strait of Hormuz closed? I mean, come on. Seriously? Did the Strait of Hormuz need to be closed and oil go to $110 or $120? Did we need to have gasoline prices where they're at? I mean, if you live in LA right now, for the love of God, $9 for gas in Beverly Hills? I mean, maybe if you're in Beverly Hills and you have all the money in the world, you don't care. But even if you're in Beverly Hills, I think $9 for a gallon of gas sucks. Okay? If you live in Texas, and Texas is a oil and gas state, and you're still paying $5, it sucks. So the people that are in control, right? We're talking about the government. We're talking about banks. We're talking about the Federal Reserve. What are they doing? Like, how are they actually looking out for us? When you look at the total debt, the total unfunded debt plus interest for the United States of America is currently running at $108 trillion. $108 trillion. If you look at our U.S. national debt, it's at $40 trillion. So per taxpayer, that's $355,000. So I'm looking at my sound engineer right now. Are you ready to wire $355,000 to the U.S. government? Huh? No. Everyone listening to this show right now, each one of you, are you willing to wire $355,000 to the U.S. government to pay everything down to zero? No. No one is. So why does it keep getting worse and worse and worse and worse and worse and worse? And what do you do? What do you do? It's like we're on a boat. It's like we're in Disneyland and we're in the rapids. I don't even remember that ride, right? You're just holding on to dear life. Water sloshing around, your head's banging against the headrest, you know, people are screaming. That's kind of what it feels like. Like we're spinning out of control. So you take control. You take control. A wise man once told me, take control. Control the controllables. Have you heard of that? I have. Control the controllables. Things that are out of your control, hell with it. Hell with it. Just let it go. So how do you control a situation like this? When the government just keeps printing money and shipping money all over the world. Literally, guys, they literally will print $9 billion, shrink wrap it on pallets, stick it in a plane, and fly it to another country. Did you know that? Paper. It's freaking paper. It's not backed by anything. And I want to take a couple steps back so you understand why we've gotten to where we've gotten. And at any time, you can call Reagan Gold, my friends who are standing by, who will continue this conversation with you, and they'll walk you down the path of owning gold. Guys, physical gold If you want to buy $1 million in physical gold, I'm talking about 99.99% pure gold, and you want it stored in a vault, segregated, meaning your own section, and there are actually vaults all over the country. So geographically, you can pick the closest vault to you, okay? And you can get in your car at any time. You can grab your kids and your dog. Come on in. Get in the car. Let's go for a ride. Oh, where are we going? Are we going to the movies? No, we're going to go put eyes on our gold. Literally, go to the vault, check in, go to your section, and look at all your beautiful gold sitting there, yours, your possession. No one can take it from you. And yes, the values go up, the values go down, the values go up, the values go down. But guess what? In 5 years, in 10 years, in 20 years, it's still your physical gold, regardless of where the prices go. And God forbid, if all the fiat currency, the paper money, goes to zero, those that are sitting on gold, those that own gold, are the ones that are going to come out on top. And I'm not talking about the necklace that you have around your neck. I'm talking about those that have diversified a portion of their retirement, or if you have cash sitting around doing nothing but collecting dust, because if you're earning 0.25%, 0.5% on $25,000, $50,000, $100,000, you're doing yourself no good. You're doing yourself no good. Call 888-351-8999. 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Let them walk you through the process. The phone call is free. You're dialing an 888 number. It's free. The information they're going to give you is free. Have them send you some supporting information, a packet that will explain the process. But the process is simple. And don't let your financial advisor talk you out of it. Don't let the banks talk you out of it. Don't let your spouse talk you out of it. Don't let the good Lord talk you out of it, because he won't. He created the stuff. He created gold, and it can't be recreated. It's precious, precious, just like my name, Precious Mike. So let's go back in time. Let's go to 1913. Why is 1913 so important, and why will I always go back to 1913? Well, 1913 was when the Federal Reserve was created. The Federal Reserve, the same cast and characters that set benchmarks and where interest rates go and they don't go, and the money supply and when to inject money into the economy and quantitative easing and bailing out banks and too big to fail. Have you heard this before? Have you heard this over the course of the last 5-10 years? Do you remember 2008, the Great Recession, when the banks collapsed? Well, what did the Federal Reserve do? They printed out of thin air $700 billion and injected it into the banks. And the banks turned around and gave themselves big fat bonuses. Can you imagine? Can you imagine? I think at the time, the CEO of Wells Fargo was paying himself $53 million. 5.3, not 5.3, not 530,000, $53 million. For what? Running everything into the ground? Your 401k, your pension, your retirement. Now, if you take your retirement out of the system, out of the banking system, out of the retirement system, meaning the stock market, and you plow it into rare minerals, rare earth minerals, precious metals, gold and silver, and you physically own it, it doesn't matter what happens to the banks. The banks can go to hell. The banks can go to hell. Sean, we're having this conversation. We're sitting on your porch. I'm on my third Budweiser at this point. Okay? I can go on for hours. Hell with the banks. You got your gold. And how did you get your gold? By calling 888-351-8999. My friends at Reagan Gold Group, they're standing by. Now, let's say you're shy and you just don't like talking on the phone.
16: Or you're one of those introverts where you don't want to give anyone your name. You know you are. You call and you're like, I don't want to give you my name, but I want all the information. Okay. Well, we have something else for you. Go to ownsomegold.com. The show is about owning gold. It's about you owning gold. I'm going to be going to another commercial break, and I'm going to leave you with a few tantalizing questions. 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Are you interested in owning gold after some information I've given you thus far? 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If the answer is yes, you call 888-351-8999. We're going to take a commercial break and we'll be right back.
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16: Welcome back, folks, to the Precious Metal Show. I am your host, Michael Hayes. I get excited because I love all things gold. And my good friends at Reagan Gold at 888-351-8999, guess what? They do too. It's what they do. They sell gold. They help individuals like yourself invest in gold. And guys, I'm not talking about ETFs. I'm not talking about owning stocks in gold miners, which is a completely different subject. That's buying into a company that finds a gold mine and goes out there and digs, and they dig and they mine the gold. We're not talking about that. We're not talking about gold futures, which is just basically another form of a stock, right? It's paper. You're betting on something happening in the future based on contracts. That's all fluff. That's fluff. It's not tangible. It's not meaningful. It's nothing that you can touch. It's nothing that you can hold and you can hug. It's nothing that you can stick in the back of your car and drive to your grandma's house. It's nothing that you could pass down to your children physically. We talk about generational wealth all the time. Leaving a legacy, leaving something for your children, leaving something for your grandchildren. This next segment, I'm gonna crunch some numbers, and it's gonna infuriate you. It's probably gonna make your blood boil. It did for me when I went down the rabbit hole of gold and understanding currency and what the printing press and what these central banks and governments are doing to you and to me and to all of us. So let's jump into the deep end of the pool. At any time, if you're upset, just take a deep breath. Call 888-351-8999. Tell them that your good friend, Precious Mike, sent you and that you want to basically start owning gold. You want to amass gold. And when I say amass gold is you can buy a little, and over time you can keep buying more and more and more and more. See, there's a wise saying. Don't time the market. It's about time in the market. And what does that mean? So a lot of people were scared because, you know, gold hit an all-time historic high. I think it topped at $5,500, $5,500, maybe $60. Well, guess what? Since then, gold has dropped. So it's a retracement in analyzing stocks and gold and silver. And if you think of it in the sense of a investor, it hit an all-time high and now it's retraced. So one could say that maybe now is a good time to nibble like a squirrel. You're just buying a little bit of gold. And over time, you keep buying a little bit more and more and more and more. And the next thing you know, you sit down and you're like, holy mother of God, I own a lot of gold. And the federal government kept screwing things up. They kept printing paper and they kept flooding the market with more paper. And when they flood the market with more paper, known as fiat currency, fiat, you know that car brand? F-I-A-T, fiat. You know what that means? Fix it again, Tony. I'll say it with an Italian accent. Hey, yo, fix it again, Tony. Meaning they always break. Maybe not now, but historically, fiats were always in the repair shop. They were always broken, kind of like our government. Never agreeing to anything, never balancing a budget, spending. Like literally, like alcoholics. Like literally, they all they know how to do is spend. They never balance anything. We're never paying anything down. All we're doing is amassing more debt. Well, guess what? That's not going to end. It's not going to end well. There has not been one fiat currency in history. I'm talking about the history of mankind that the fiat currency survived. They all fail. They all go to zero. Barbara, please. I'm really begging you here at this point. Okay? Dan, if you're listening to me, all fiat currencies go to zero. Since the inception of the Federal Reserve, the US dollar has devalued by 96 frickin' percent. Well, what you need to do is you need to call Reagan Gold at 888-351-8999 and ask them to help you buy gold, physical gold. Stick it in your pocket, disappear. Stick it in the back of your car, drive down the street, find an unmarked area, bury it in the ground. Draw a map like the movie Goonies, okay? And then give it to someone and say, hey man, if anything ever happens to me, just go to this tree. Take four steps to the left, look to the right, there's a rock. Dig the ground. You're going to find something there. It's like that movie, Shawshank Redemption. You guys remember that? Shawshank Redemption? I do. Anyways, let's talk about inflation. It's headline news. That's all we hear. That's all we talk about. Inflation. Let's crunch some numbers here. In 2000, January of 2000, the year 2000, oil was trading at $24 a barrel. Fast forward, 2026, it's well over 100. It topped out, I believe, at 124. And if this war, this continuous war with Iran, actually turns into a full-blown war, we might be sitting at $200 a barrel, $300 a barrel, $500 a barrel. God knows. God knows. I don't know. But it will go up. And what's that going to do? It's going to drive the cost of everything through the roof. 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
12: Nearing peace. I'm Daria Albinger, Fox News. The war in Iran continues as the U.S. awaits a peace deal with the regime. The dialogue is expected to revolve around Tehran's nuclear program. Here's Fox's Rich Edson.
13: American and Iranian officials say they've made significant progress in negotiations on a ceasefire agreement. Senior administration official says the two sides are about 80 to 85% of the way there. Iranian Foreign Minister Abbas Araghchi writes a deal, quote, has never been closer. Pending its finalization, the media should refrain from entering speculation about its content. Specifics are unclear, though a senior administration official suggested an initial phase would extend the ceasefire for 60 days when Iran would reopen the Strait of Hormuz, agree to dismantle its nuclear material and ship it out of the country, and end its support for terrorist groups across the region. If Iran hits certain performance metrics, then it could receive access to billions in frozen assets.
12: Vice President Vance says Iran will receive no funds or cash signing a deal. The vice president adding they would have to meet their obligations before seeing any economic benefits. A key surveillance tool that would allow the U.S. to collect intelligence abroad has expired. Here's Fox's Chad Pergram in Washington.
14: Legal authority for the government's foremost intelligence-gathering weapon to foil terrorism, FISA Section 702, expires. There's worry about unprecedented vulnerabilities this summer. A bipartisan coalition tanked an emergency FISA extension in Congress. FISA siphons the calls, emails, and texts of foreign intelligence targets. But a court ruling says the government can still track suspect communications, despite a lapse in the law. However, it's unclear if telecommunications companies will provide digital breadcrumbs to the government, lacking a congressional safeguard. Croner, the FISA expert, says people shouldn't worry now.
12: America is listening to Fox News.
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19: Forecast is calling for mostly sunny skies with a high of 109 degrees. A slight chance for some rain in the morning with an overnight low at around 84 degrees. For the Fox 10 Weather Experts, I'm Ashley Loessa.
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1: Hey, I'm running Brian's show, and I am not getting any audio. We're supposed to be live right now. I'm seeing levels, but I do not hear anything in here, and he doesn't hear anything in there.
0: Slow down. Hold on.

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1: Well, good morning, y'all. Happy Saturday. It couldn't be any nicer. If you haven't been out yet, the clouds are here. Hopefully the rain tomorrow. And pretty amazing when you see tomorrow's forecast for rain. And we haven't had rain on that day in about 110 years. And that was 0.02 inches. So pretty cool forecast, folks. Wow, looks like everybody's calling already. What did you do, Jazz? Did you invite all these people to give us a call? I guess Jazz must have told you to call early or something. I'm not sure what happened, folks, but looks like the lines are full, so we'll get to the phones pretty quick. We don't need to listen to the host, and perhaps the host could learn something. So if you got an idea, a suggestion, a question, something fun, something different you're doing, give us a call. The number to call, 602-260-5394, 260-KFYI. We're here every Saturday morning with the Whitfield Nursery Garden Show from 7 to 9 a.m. Let's see. We'll get right to these phones. Wow. Marty in Tempe. Good morning, Marty.
2: Good morning, Brian. Hey, I've got two questions, if I may, please. The first question is, we've got a probably about a 35-foot palm tree in the backyard, and all the seed pods are starting to come out. When should I get that trimmed?
1: Wonderful, timely question, Marty. I'm glad you called. I'm glad you asked, because there is a very good answer for that question. Not now. Let's leave the flowers and let the seed pods come out. Okay. And you really never want to trim a palm tree here, especially Mexican or California fan palm, before the 4th of July. And typically, with our normal weather, all the seed heads are out by that time. And if you trim them after the 4th of July, you usually not have any other seed heads come out for the year. No litter, no mess. If you trim them early, they might throw another bloom or two, which will be problematic in the fall.
2: Okay. And the second question is, you guys planted a Southern live oak in our backyard 2017, and it's doing extremely well. And I'm just curious how often I've been using the chicken manure based on your recommendation. How often should I put the chicken manure? Because we'd like to treat it to continue to grow and grow fast.
1: Well, organic nitrogen works really well. That's chicken manure. It could be fish emulsion, whatever. And it lasts a little bit longer in the soil than synthetic nitrogen like urea or a lot of other fertilizers. So, you know, probably a reasonable course is about once every 60 days or so. And it's better to, you know, spoon feed them a little all the time. If you had a pet chicken and had his coop over there and just leaked a little every day, it'd be great. Birds are fantastic. If you have a few dove nests up in the tree, that'll help feed the tree too. But at any rate, you know, when it's going to be doing most of its growth and using most of its, you know, nutrients is going to be in the spring and the fall. And that's why our historic, you know, schedule is that Valentine's Day, Memorial Day, Labor Day. But if you want to add a couple, you know, doses in between, oaks aren't going to grow a whole lot in the second half of June or July. And they'll start to grow again more in August, September, October. But keeping them, you know, well satisfied and well fed, that way they won't get skinny in between. So, you know, you could feed them, like I say, as often as once a month if you want. Every 6 weeks is fine. No reason to feed them November through February, but the rest of the year they're going to be growing.
2: Okay. Appreciate it, Brian. Thank you. Love the show.
1: Thank you, Marty. Bye-bye. Norma in Tempe. Good morning, Norma.
3: Good morning, Brian.
1: Howdy.
3: How are you doing?
1: Oh, quite well. When you wake up in the morning and it's this pretty out, and it's Phoenix, and it's almost June, you know, you got to be thankful that we're here.
3: Yes, always, always, as always. We just have a question for you, Brian. We want to know if we can take an orchid tree to South Africa.
1: I know who this is. This is our South African crew. You guys are all leaving this morning. Well, you know what, we've had such a good year and enjoyed everyone, and you know, for our customers and friends that know that we have South Africans that come and work on our H-2A visas, You know, and for the trip that I got to take to South Africa with my friend Eric this year, you know, you guys are getting a kick out of it. But on the way to the studio this morning, I was talking with Eric.
3: Oh, all our love to them and all our love to you and the family. And again, we appreciate everything. And we hope that the business just will flow and we are here to make money.
1: Well, you know what? More important than money, you know what? We're here to make friends and make a difference in the world. But you guys have a nice, safe travels, and we'll probably see you in the fall. And hope everything goes well. I know you're headed down to wintertime now, but at least you're going to avoid our heat. So have a good trip.
3: Thank you very much, Brian. We enjoy your show too.
1: Well, thanks for calling. And you know, it was such a joy visiting South Africa last year. And it was really fun having my friend Eric as a tour guide. We both went to Brophy together, and he's lived there for 35 years. So it was really fun and a beautiful country to see with a lot of wonderful people. You know, and it's such a diverse country. And people here might not realize it until they've been to South Africa. But every religion, every different kind of culture, and just wonderful people. And, you know, I certainly enjoyed it. I learned an awful lot being in South Africa. And you guys really appreciate you being here. Have fun with your families at home. We'll see you next year.
3: Thank you, Brian.
1: Bye, guys. I don't hear Rick when I don't hear the men very much, just the ladies. But you all take care. Bye-bye.
4: Bye, Mr. Brian.
1: Bye, Raquin. Oh, wow. That's some of our South African crew. They're heading home now. They're H-2A workers and get to come here and work with us through the season. And a lot of them work in our citrus packing. Anyway, back to the phones. Ann in Phoenix. Good morning, Ann.
5: Good morning, Brian. I've got about 125 feet of chain link, and I wanted to get like a privacy vine going.
1: Okay.
5: Cat's Claw, what do you recommend?
1: Well, Cat's Claw is really fast and easy, and it does really well. Tangerine Crossvine is the same family as Cat's Claw, and it gets an orange flower on it. Cat's Claw will get a yellow flower. Those are probably the two easiest. They're bignonia varieties. They'll cling to the fence. They'll cover it right up. You know, I think they'll take plenty of heat. The Cat's Claw is a little hardier than the Tangerine Crossvine, but they're both pretty hardy. Both have, you know, nice, full, thick foliage. What you'll end up having to do down the road is maybe shearing the top portion of the vine off a little bit. But if it's in full sun on chain link, they'll do very well.
5: Okay. Now, my neighbor has it on her property, and she said I could get cuttings. Is it too hot now?
1: Well, you know, they grow so fast and so easy from a plant. And what cat's claws or bignonias have tubers like potato roots, you know. So okay. When you plant them, it takes quite a while to build the roots up. You could either do one of two things. I'd either come in and buy a one-gallon plant and plant it, and you could plant them 10 feet apart, cover your fence, so it wouldn't be that expensive. Or if you're more, yeah, if you're more patient and you wanted to, you could actually run runners down through the soil in a can and leave them that way for, you know, 3 or 4 months and then cut them off the vine, and then you would be rooting the tubers, and then you could take those and transplant them. But you know, you'll get so much growth this time of year. Just come in and buy a 1 gallon and, you know, plant them as far apart as you like. But realistically, 8 to 10 feet, you know, they'll cover and fill in nicely. And you'll get a year's advance versus if you're trying to propagate your own. Because it takes us a year to make a 1 gallon.
5: Okay. And I wanted to ask you one more thing. I want to do a shade tree in the back doesn't have a lot of fall think leaves and stuff. What do you recommend?
1: Well, the cleanest trees we sell are truly the deciduous ones, things like ashes and pistachios. And the reason why is they drop their leaves, if you get the right ones, for like 1 week a year, and you clean them up in the fall, and the rest of the year you have nothing to do, no litter at all. And those are going to be bare for about, you know, 2 months in the wintertime, and then they'll leaf back out as the sun comes out, and there'll be nice shady trees all summer. If you're looking for an evergreen tree, there's other options, too.
5: What kind of ash? There's all kinds.
1: Well, we have a Bonita ash or a Fantex or Fan West ash. Those are all Arizona ash grafted cultivars, And we like those because they're all grafted and you know they're males. You're not going to have to deal with the seeds. Another tree that's probably our most popular tree of all are the red push pistache. And they really make a magnificent tree. And they're very are a little bit more drought tolerant even than the ashes are. But both do wonderfully here and very little litter. So that's a big advantage.
5: All right. Wonderful. Thank you. Have a good weekend.
1: You as well. Bye-bye. We're going to take a short break. While we're gone, we're going to come back with Carol and Glendale. But if you'd like to be after Carol, I have a very easy way you can do so. All you need to do is call the lovely Jazz. We're here together every Saturday morning from 7 to 9 a.m. in the Whitfield Nursery Garden Show. The number to call, 602-260-5394. 260-KFYI. Hope you're enjoying your day. We'll be right back with the Whitfield Nursery Garden Show.
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1: Forecast is calling for mostly sunny skies with a high of 109 degrees, a slight chance for some rain in the morning with an overnight low at around 84 degrees. For the Fox 10 Weather Experts, I'm Ashley Loessa.
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0: Welcome back, folks. Beautiful morning out there. We love these clouds and a forecast with a little rain. We do have one line. Nope, the lines are filled. But as one line goes, one becomes available. Whenever you hear somebody finish, when we finish talking with Carol, you can get on simply by calling Jazz at 602-260-5394. 260-KFYI. Carol in Glendale. Morning, Carol.
1: Good morning, Brian. Loving the cloudy skies.
0: Oh, it's beautiful, isn't it?
1: It is. I have some Repens Durantas. Mm-hmm. How tall are they supposed to get?
0: Big as you like. How tall you want them to get?
1: I want them to get much taller than what they are. I planted them a year ago in November, and they're 3 feet tall.
0: Okay.
1: What am I doing wrong?
0: Nothing. How much you water them? How much you feeding them?
1: Let's see. Well, that was going to be my next question. That's how often I should
0: well, I'm
1: be
0: asking you
1: them.
0: First. See, I get to find
1: okay.
0: out.
1: Okay. All right. Well, right now I'm watering them about every 2 weeks,
0: okay.
1: 10 days.
0: They'll live like that, but if you want them to get big, Carol, they're more uh-huh. tropical than that. So if you really want them to grow fast this summer, and if you want to take that 3-foot plant and make it to an 8-foot plant, water it twice a week. Okay, and you planted them from 5 gallons?
1: No, they were the 1 gallon.
0: Okay, so you started everything as slow as you possibly could. But they're alive, okay? So that's cool. So all you want to do to make them get big is, you could have started bigger, but we're starting with what we have now. If you got 3 foot out of a gallon, you're doing pretty well. Let's change the water to twice a week. Give them about 10 gallons of water. Fertilize them once a month starting today. What kind of fertilizer do you have around the house?
1: I have citrus and palm food.
0: Okay. Citrus food's great.
1: And Miracle-Gro.
0: Well, any one of those will work. They can't read. They don't know which one you're feeding them. Probably the easiest to do like a monthly is you go ahead and use a citrus.

0: food. Take like two closed handfuls, throw it around the plant, okay? Now you're going to be giving it this copious amounts of water. It's got plenty of food. It's going to have plenty of sunshine. We have more lumens here than anywhere. And I would expect that little plant to be 7 or 8 feet tall by the end of summer.
1: Really? Okay, because yep. I have one in front mm-hmm. that I cut down, and it's 10 feet tall in 4 months.
0: Well, yeah, but that's but anyway. How many years has it been there, Carol?
1: 15.
0: Well, yeah, that's a little different. I mean, you're taking this little baby, you know, right out of the womb and expecting it to look like the 40-year-old guy, you know, so it's just not going to happen. Okay. But it will happen quickly. But and you know, and your big one out front watering every 2 weeks is perfect. Doesn't need that much water. But you know, when we raise a child, it's not like taking a hardy adult that you know out into the desert. It's going to need a little more care.
1: Right. Okay. So do I do it twice a week now? But do I do it twice a week, even when it's 110, or should I go three times a week?
0: No, twice a week when it's 120 is fine.
1: Okay.
0: All right.
1: And then yellow bells. Uh-huh. How often do I feed those?
0: Same way. If you want them to grow fast, I mean, you don't have to feed them at all. But if you want them to grow fast and be pretty, you know, watering on that same kind of a schedule for a young plant twice a week, feeding it once a month, that's going to really increase the growth.
1: Okay. And the same type of who cares what kind
0: Absolutely.
1: Of fertilizer?
0: Nope. That's a who cares what kind of fertilizer. You know, that's why, like, a citrus food is usually pretty balanced, and that'll work fine for everything. So will Miracle-Gro if you want to feed that way.
1: Okay. Yeah, because I have the Arizona Best citrus.
0: Yeah, that's fine. You know, it's like a 16-8-4. It's fine.
1: Okay. I will get the fertilizer out.
0: All right.
1: Thank
0: Moderation's
1: you,
0: the key.
1: Thank you, Brian.
0: It's like drinking tequila. Yeah. Don't give it the whole bottle. Just give it a little shot.
1: Oh, yuck.
0: All right. Bye-bye.
1: All right. Have a good day. Bye-bye.
0: David and Mesa. Hello, David.
2: Yes. Good morning, Brian. How are you?
0: Great.
2: I've got a couple of tree questions. First one is I have a Vitex in my front yard that's blooming and looks real good, except for the inner leaves are all turning yellow.
0: Mm-hmm.
2: And that's the first time. It's been in the ground for about 6 years.
0: Okay.
2: And this is the first time those leaves have ever turned yellow on the inside.
0: That's kind of unusual for this time of year because right now is you know, the growing season. It lost all of its leaves this winter, right?
2: Correct.
0: Yeah, so I mean, it should have pretty healthy foliage right now. How are you watering?
2: It's like during the winter, like every 10 days,
0: mm-hmm.
2: and it gets about 50 gallons.
0: Okay. So is this still winter? Or?
2: No, yeah, I'm still on a winter schedule.
0: Okay. Well, that should be all right. But, you know, it might be that the tree's gotten bigger than that now and might just need more water. Every 10 days, in a lot of soil in Mesa, David, is good even through the summer. So you don't really have to increase the frequency if the tree's been there for several years. But I think you might give it a little bit more water. And the other thing might be as the canopy gets thicker on the outside of the tree, it's not going to need the interior foliage anymore. And those leaves are going to turn and drop. And it might be that the canopy is so dense and thick on the outside that some of that yellowing you're seeing in the inside is that trees that aren't really photosynthesizing are feeding the tree. So if the growth looks good and healthy on the outside edges, I really wouldn't be too concerned. And watering every 10 days is great, even for the summer. As the tree gets bigger, it might need more than your 50 gallons, but that's a good frequency. And I think you'll be fine.
2: All right. I have another question about red push.
0: Okay.
2: It grew really well, except for about 4 or 5 limbs where there's nothing coming out of the tips. And I noticed those branches still have last year's leaves on them.
0: Well, those branches are dead.
2: Oh.
0: Okay, so that's why, you know, when the leaves don't fall, the branch is not alive. So the live wood's naturally going to shed. We're looking kind of for a cause. So now, are you using any, do you have weeds growing pretty well or not?
2: No, I put pre-emergence down.
0: Okay, but just pre-emergent?
2: Correct.
0: Okay, so you didn't use any, like, any kind of a long-term, like, ortho ground control or any of those kind of things?
2: No.
0: Okay. Yeah, with pre-emergence, it's not going to hurt anything. I'm kind of surprised that the limbs died back on your pistache. It's pretty unusual. Pistache are typically pretty hardy, but those limbs that you're seeing are dead. But if you have vigorous, happy growth in the rest of the tree, you know, that's probably fine. I'm a little concerned on what would have caused the limbs to die.
2: Yeah.
0: I mean, that's kind of unusual.
2: Yeah. Okay. Last question. I have a dwarf fig in a wine barrel.
0: Mm-hmm.
2: That was 2.5 gallons 2 years ago. Do I still need to keep feeding it as it produces fruit?
0: Well, here's the thing. It's got limited root capacity, you know, because of that wine barrel. So it can't expand and get any more. So, yes, it will need to be fed on a regular basis if you want to get, you know, good fruit production. And what I would recommend would be really good because you're not trying to feed acres with it. You might try some fish emulsion on it, and it would probably work really well.
2: Oh. Okay.
0: You know, another really good fertilizer for figs would be like chicken manure pellets, depending on what you have around there. And I will caution you, with chicken manure or fish emulsion, there's an odor to it, but the odor's kind of like the goodness, and it only smells for a day or so.
2: Well, yeah, I just recently bought some your chicken pellets from the store. How much should I be putting on?
0: Well, on a whiskey barrel on a fig tree that's been two years old, probably about a cup, not like a thirst buster, but like a regular measuring cup, right in around the whole surface area of the container.
2: Oh, okay.
0: And you can do that about once a month, David, and that'll be great.
2: Okay. All right. Thank you very much. You have a great day.
0: You as well. Bye-bye. Susan and Gilbert, good morning, Susan.
3: Good morning, Brian. How are you?
0: Oh, I'm enjoying the day. It's really, really pretty outside.
3: It is. And they say it's going to rain, so that's even better. Hey, listen, so I have a friend, and I were walking along a rural area in Whitman, probably north of Whitman, about 3 miles, and there was a saguaro there that had dropped a bunch of pods. And we were wondering, can we start those, and will we live to see it even come up? Or if we're going to do that, how does the person go about doing it?
0: Well, saguaros are actually really easy to grow from seed. And I've got a jar that sits behind my desk that's probably got, I don't know, 200,000 seed in it. And but yeah, you can just take the fruit and take the seed out. If you'll soak them in acid, like a light acid, like regular vinegar, for not very long, about 20 or 30 minutes, plant them in the soil. Keep them moist. They'll come right up. And they're easy to germinate. And what's amazing with saguaros is they grow pretty fast when they're young. So from seed to a little 3-inch plant is about a year. And if, you know, and in captivity or with water and different things, they'll grow a lot faster in a little shade. You know, when we look at saguaros here in nature, they grow with a parent tree in the shade of a larger tree. And they germinate with the perfect weather. You know, we have a really nice monsoon that hits extra heavy. Especially if we get like the tailwinds of a few hurricanes, and in September and October we get extra wet, that's when they germinate in nature. But germinating at home is very easy from the seed. You know, the fruit's delicious. I mean, it's one of the better cactus fruit in the world. And so, yeah, I would definitely, you can plant the seeds, enjoy them. You could put like a little flat and grow a flat with like 100, and then you could take your 100 and divide them out and give them to friends as Christmas gifts in 2 years when they're 3 inches tall.
3: Oh my gosh! Okay, so when they're in the ground, does it matter what type of soil they're in or how?
0: Well, when you're growing cactus or succulents, you want to use a lighter, you know, more aerated potting soil, so something that has a lot of perlite in it, so that it drains well, and then you have to water fairly regularly. But you want the water and oxygen kind of combination. You could even grow them, you know, like naturally they kind of grow in granite, you know, so you could even grow them like in granite. And they would do fine that way, too. But just a lighter soil mix is fine. And they're cute. They are fun and easy to grow, Susan.
3: Wow. Okay. Perfect. All right. Well, thank you very much, sir. Appreciate
0: You're welcome.
3: It.
0: Have a fine weekend. Bye-bye.
3: I see you the same. Thanks.
0: Oh, we're going to take a short break. While we're gone, we have an open line. Yes, now is the time to call Miss Jazz at 602-260-5394, 260-KFYI. 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
6: From the Whitfield Nursery's Weather Center.
7: Forecast is calling for mostly sunny skies with a high of 109 degrees. A slight chance for some rain in the morning with an overnight low at around 84 degrees. For the Fox 10 Weather Experts, I'm Ashley Loessa.
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0: Well, welcome back, folks. Beautiful morning out there. Looks like the lines are full, so we'll get right to the phones. John out in Tonopah. Hello, John.
1: Good morning, Brian. How are you today?
0: Well, pretty good. Better than the Hickmans are doing out there, I'll tell you that much.
1: Well, everybody has problems.
0: Yeah, that's a big one, though.
1: Yeah, I know. It's going to affect the egg production for this year, I'm sure.
0: Well, for the valley, the nice part about their hens is they can reproduce them pretty quick, but the sad part is that's a lot to lose.
1: I know.
0: Anyway, how are things?
1: Well, good. Listen, last fall I had my landscaper come out, dig out the old sod that I had, prep the soil, put down gypsum and starter fertilizer, laid the sod down. It stayed green all winter long. But now it's spring, and I've fertilized the second time now with a good fertilizer, and it doesn't seem to be growing. It stays green, but it's just very short.
0: Well, what you have to do, John, well, you have to kill the ryegrass. So what you have now is you have a transition. You're going from your rye to your hybrid Bermuda grass. Do you remember what type of sod you purchased? Was it like Tifway 419 or Mid-Iron or?
1: Tif Grand.
0: Tif Grand. Okay, well, Tif Grand sounds like a really dwarf variety. I'm not familiar with that one, but all of the TIFFs, but TIFF Grand, I'm not sure if it's more like TIFF Green or TIFF Way, but if it's a TIFF, it's going to be a very fine, low Bermuda grass. So by nature, it's not going to grow tall.
1: I haven't mowed it at all since it's been in, and I'm just wondering if I've done something wrong or...
0: No. With TIFF, what you should do is start mowing it, though, and you can't really... You're going to need a real mower, you know, ones like the old push mower style, but have the reels that go around.
1: All right.
0: And that's the type of mower to mow it with. And if it looks pretty green, you're probably fine, but you're going to probably mow it now if you haven't mowed it yet. And if it was always been TIFF, you're going to probably mow it short enough to where it gets a little brown. Okay, on the top, but it's going to green right back up. I mean, it'll be brown just like cutting an alfalfa field for a day or two, and it'll green right back up. So that's not a problem. And
1: the sod company said it was a shade tolerant.
0: Okay,
1: but it will do well in the sun as well.
0: Well, you know, most of the Bermuda grass as well, and shade tolerant, that's where they came up originally with like Bob sod and different things, or Bermuda grass cultivars that grow better in the shade than others. But, well, it's kind of nice. You haven't had to put all that work into mowing, and if it looks pretty decent, you're doing well. I kind of like it. I might have to try some of that sod somewhere sometime.
1: Well, it comes from Evergreen Sod Company, and
0: well,
1: they recommend it.
0: Yeah, they're great people. I've done business with them in the past, but... We don't really put sod in anymore, so. But yeah, they're a good, very reputable sod company here in town.
1: It did not have rye in it. It was just the TIFF Grand.
0: Well, and what's nice, what's good is they gave you good advice planting it, John. It's a lot healthier not to have the rye in it. So.
1: All right.
0: I think everything sounds pretty good to me. You know, if you want to know how to fertilize it, have you fertilized? So when did you feed it last?
1: Labor, Memorial Day, I should say.
0: No, you just fed it last week.
1: Yep.
0: Well, perfect. I think you got it all handled, John.
1: All right. Well, I hope it grows.
0: Well, it sounds like it's growing. Hey, it's not dying. It's green, and you haven't mowed it. How many people do you think that are listening to this program right now are very envious of you, John?
1: I'm sure there's one or two anyway.
0: Well, the host is. Hey, have a nice
1: all
0: weekend.
1: Right. Thank you. Thank you for taking my call.
0: Thank you, John. Bye-bye. Tony and Mesa. Good morning, Tony.
2: Good morning. How are you, Brian?
0: I'm enjoying my morning.
2: Good. Hey, I have a problem with my Texas laurel. This year, it was just completely covered with caterpillars. I picked them all off, and new growth came out. And then all of a sudden, the new growth, it was like see-through leaves and drying up.
0: Mm-hmm.
2: Just on the new growth, so I don't know what it was.
0: Caterpillars.
2: More caterpillars.
0: They love those things.
2: I couldn't find any more.
0: Well, they're little tiny caterpillars, little black and yellow. You'll see like little webs up there when they eat them. But here's what you want to do. They're only going to eat the new growth. They don't eat the mature growth. And they eat it because it makes them toxic to birds, so birds don't eat them. So they don't have a lot of predators. But what you can do is you can treat the plant, especially this time of year, with like a bare systemic. And it's going to have an active ingredient of imidacloprid, It doesn't necessarily have to be Bayer brand, but any product you buy with the imidacloprid, you can put on as a fertilizer or just as a soil drench, and it goes through the plant system and it'll make it toxic to the caterpillars. Now, if you see the caterpillars, okay, another really good way to do it is to treat it with BT, Bacillus thuringiensis. And especially when we're going to treat them in the spring when they're going to bloom, so we don't have any poison in the plant in the spring, if we use the BT or the Bacillus thuringiensis, it's a naturally occurring bacteria that's toxic to caterpillars and grasshoppers, but not human beings or birds and that kind of thing. So you can sprinkle that on them or spray it on them when you see the caterpillars. But to kind of knock them out of cycle, you're going to have to really watch for these caterpillars. I would go ahead and put some of the imidacloprid on, and then I would watch. And if you see any caterpillars, I would use the BT as a follow-up. The imidacloprid lasts for about 2 months in the soil, and the BT lasts until it rains or until it just gets covered with dust and is not effective anymore.
2: Yeah. Yeah, it was really weird how just all of a sudden this year it was horrible.
0: Well, they've been around for about the last 25 years, and unfortunately, you know, they're part of our environment now. Now, we're hoping that someday perhaps they'll cycle out to the point like whiteflies did, and maybe we won't see as many, but they're really a problem for the Texas mountain laurels.
2: Well, thank you for your help.
0: You're welcome,
2: Tony. Have a good day.
0: You as well. Bye-bye. Rich out in Gold Canyon. Hi, Rich.
3: Good morning, Brian. Thanks for taking my call.
0: Good. Did you find any gold this morning?
3: Well, it must be in the neighbor's yard. It's not in my yard.
0: All righty.
3: But I got a question for you, Brian. I've asked you this before. I've got probably a half a dozen sago palms in pots. Mm-hmm. The ones that are on the patio in pretty full shade, the fronds are a terrific color green. The ones that are in the yard that get partial sun, partial shade, are yellow.
0: They're yellow right now, Rich?
3: Yes.
0: Okay,
3: yes.
0: Well, you haven't been very kind this winter because they should be green now. Okay, they should be getting ready to turn yellow in July, but they should be green. Have they popped new heads yet?
3: I see some growth in the middle
0: coming
3: up, and that's why I wondered, do I cut the old fronds off?
0: No, not now. Let the new heads come out, and don't touch them, okay? I mean, it's something that's just amazing. There's this traction to sago palms when that new growth's coming out, and it feels so nice. You know, you almost just have to touch it. But when you touch it, you damage it. You know, anything that happens to it in that head stage when it's popping the new head, and it only does it twice a year. But as those new leaves come out, you could fertilize it a little bit right now, and that'll make the leaves come out bigger. What you want to use is a liquid like Miracle-Gro or Peters or something that's going to go right into the plant. So if you fertilize it right now as the leaves are generating and coming out, that'll go up and make a little nicer head on it. The new foliage is going to come out and be very green, okay? And if you'd fertilize it now, that'll help it be greener and happier as it comes out. And then once those leaves have matured, once they're hard, then you can remove the other part.
3: Okay, so the sago can grow in shade or in full sun?
0: Uh-huh.
3: Fantastic.
0: They're an amazing plant. I mean, we've got a nursery that when I bought the nursery, my friend Bill Nowell had grown sagos there from seed that he planted in about 1980. And the nursery was in disarray, and the plants weren't good. And the only reason why I didn't just bring a big caterpillar in there and bulldoze everything was because of the sagos. And we have a lot of those sagos that were planted from seed, like I say, in about 1980, that are magnificent plants. And they went 2 years without water, you know, here in the valley. So, and we've got one at home that we set back when I was younger and had the face for television instead of radio. We set one there by our little spa, you know, in our house, and we did a TV commercial there. And that one never got moved, never got watered, never got any special care. Now, back then, the children were younger, so it got splashed kind of regularly from the pool. But that sago's been there now for 22 years, and it's, you know, it's just a beautiful full sago, and it's had no special care.
3: Well, that's very encouraging advice, Brian. I thank you for taking my call and giving me those ideas.
0: Well, have a nice weekend. Thanks, Rich.
3: You too.
0: Bye-bye. Gretchen in Casa Grande. Good morning, Gretchen.
4: Good morning. How are you?
0: Oh, I'm enjoying my morning. How about you? How are you doing?
4: Good. Good. Hey, so I talked to you about 2 years ago. I've got a tree or a bush. It's called a mousetrap tree. It's native to Madagascar, And it has beautiful yellow flowers. And it was doing great up until about 2 weeks ago. And it had probably like over 2 dozen flowers and leaving and starting to branch out. And we went away for the weekend and it's been completely stripped. And I don't see it's in a pot. It's not in the ground. It's in like a 16-inch pot.
0: Uh-huh.
4: And there's no leaves on the ground, so they didn't fall. I don't see any aphids or anything. And it's not dead. He's starting to bud again.
0: Do you have any ground squirrels around?
4: Getting little. We do have ground squirrels.
0: That's probably what got it.
4: Okay. What do you recommend? Because it's been in the same spot for about a year and a half now, and nothing's ever happened. But, yeah, we do have some.
0: Did you have a small dog or something you took on vacation with you?
4: Yeah, we've got two dogs, and they did not come on vacation with us, so they were here guarding the tree the whole time.
0: Well, you know, I would have a talk with your pooches. They didn't do a very good job.
4: Apparently
0: you know, and
4: not.
0: It's probably their patterns changed, maybe because you weren't there or something. They stayed indoors. But why the cat's away, the mouses will play, and so will the ground squirrels. But the nice part about it, it's not any permanent damage.
4: Okay.
0: You know, and it's a succulent enough plant that'll come back out.
4: Okay, the other thing I want to ask you is I understand it's supposed to get like about 10 feet big or something.
0: Uh-huh.
4: Right now it's a little over 2 feet, and I have a 16-inch pot. Should I transplant it to a bigger pot yet, or still leave it?
0: Well, you know, it's kind of like a pet. You're going to grow it the way you enjoy growing it. So you can keep it in that small pot forever if you want to.
4: Right.
0: And because of its nature with a thicker succulent wood, it's going to stay happy and it'll be fine. Or if you want it to get larger, you can put it in a larger pot.
4: Okay. All right. Thank you. I appreciate it.
0: Thank you, Gretchen. Bye-bye.
4: Yep. Bye-bye.
0: We're going to take a short break. Folks, while we're gone, we do have a line available. We know because Gretchen just left. The number to call, 602-260-5394. 260-KFYI. We're here with the Whitfield Nursery Garden Show every Saturday from 7 to 9 a.m. on 92.3 FM. 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We're on 90. We're on 550 AM. I might be somewhere else tomorrow, and maybe my mind was there for a moment, but I am here with you this morning on 550 AM KFYI, or you can catch us at 95.5 FM or iHeartRadio anywhere in the planet.
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0: Welcome back, folks. Beautiful morning. I want to take a minute and invite you out to Whitfield's, where we'll all be working, growing trees. Why do we grow these trees? We grow these trees to pay for the radio show. 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But at any rate, we grow all kinds of trees here in Arizona. We specialize in date palms. 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We grow a lot of trees. We don't harvest as much fruit. We have contractors that harvest the fruit. But if you're looking for medjool dates, any size, any quantity, if you need 1,000 for a development, we have them. If you need one for your backyard, we have them. In sizes from like 3-foot a trunk all the way up to 30 feet. We also grow lots of Mexican and California fan palms. We have a huge crop of Bismarckias coming on. So if you're looking for trees for any kind of a development when it comes to palms, come out and see us. But we also grow all kinds of citrus. We're Arizona's largest grower of residential citrus, except for, you know, people that retailer, let's put it that way. Let's be correct. But we do grow citrus here commercially, and we grow citrus here for you. So if you're looking for a citrus tree to grow at home, one that's going to produce delicious fruit, come out and see us. It's a perfect time to plant. We grow all kinds of desert trees, mesquites and Palo Verdes and ironwoods. We also have a huge collection of fruitless olives from Swan Hills and Wilson Eyes. So if you're looking for a nice fruitless olive to plant at home that's going to not have any fruit, or if you want to buy a fruiting olive, we have Manzanillos and Missions. So if you're getting the idea, folks, we grow trees, all kinds, all sizes, right here in Arizona for you. We've been doing it since the 40s. Our original store is at 824 East Glendale Avenue. We're in the East Valley at Cooper, which is the same as Stapley and Guadalupe, or 2647 East Southern Avenue, State South, the Sky Harbor Airport. We have lots of other big farms where we're growing trees, but we deliver them to these nurseries, and we can deliver, plant, and guarantee to your house or your commercial project. We're licensed, bonded, and insured. And we've been growing trees here in the valley for Arizona's future now for 4 generations. 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We're open Monday through Saturdays, 8 to 5:30, Sundays, 10 to 4, and we'll still do the digging. Lily in Sun City. Good morning, Lily.
1: Good morning. The sun's coming out in Sun City.
0: Oh, no. We don't want to see that sun.
1: Yes.
0: I'll tell you what. Here at, you know, at 44th Street in McDowell, we have some beautiful clouds, and we like them.
1: All right. I'll try and keep it here.
0: Yeah.
1: So I had a Meyer lemon tree planted in September, and 2 weeks ago I was really excited because I counted 25 little lemons growing on the branches, and they all, except for one, they all turned yellow or brown and dropped. So I have one healthy one left. Is that normal?
0: Do you often count your eggs before they hatch?
1: I do.
0: You know what? I tell you what, it's really frustrating. So do I. So what happens, Lily? You know, we grow a couple hundred acres of citrus. Actually, you know, several hundred acres. And it's really tempting to go out and look at the crop earlier in the season. And, you know, it's frustrating whenever you watch the little fruit fall. And this is the time of year over the next 3 weeks when, like on a navel orange, 80% of the little fruit's going to fall off the tree. And it's just what happens. But if you have a young, small tree you planted and you get a fruit the first year, hey, you got a fruit. You know, and to give you an example, we're just planted was about 5,000 Caracara navel orange trees in a grove. Uh-huh. And I don't expect to harvest a fruit commercially from those trees for 5 years.
1: Okay.
0: You know, so, but the difference, a Meyer lemon will bear younger and more fruit than almost any other variety of tree, probably more than any other variety I can think of. And so I think that, and it may have flowers in different cycles during the course of the year, too, which oranges can't do. So I would expect that your crop, you know, if you get one this year and if it was a little 5-gallon tree, that's average. But, you know, as time goes by, if you keep it well fed, well nourished, you know, protect the trunk from the sun, fertilize it monthly, make sure it's watered regularly. It should double in size this summer. And next year you should get 20 fruit.
1: So I shouldn't worry.
0: Well, you know, worry doesn't ever get us anywhere. Worry's like a waste of time,
1: right.
0: You know? It really is, because it's not going to change anything.
1: Well, thank you for your wisdom. I appreciate it. Have a great weekend.
0: You have a fine day. Bye, Lily. Joe in North Scottsdale. Hi, Joe.
2: Good morning, Brian. I hope you're having a good day.
0: I am. Thanks for asking.
2: Good. Well, it's a beautiful day. I'm also calling about my Meyer lemon situation. I called about 4 or 5 weeks ago. I explained then that I have a lot of branches that are totally leafless. It's a mature tree, about 5 feet tall, 6 feet wide. It's got a great canopy, but I have absolutely no new growth on the tree at all. And at that time, when I talked to you five weeks ago, you said perhaps I was over-fertilizing. So since then, I've scraped away all the surface granulated fertilizer I had, which was citrus food. I scraped it on the whole surface, and you also told me to give it a deep watering. I gave it a deep watering. And again, that was 5 weeks ago, and it still looks as bad now or worse than ever before. My leaves are yellowing, and I know you just talked to the nice lady before me about fruit. All the fruit that's bearing on there right now is turning yellow or it's turning brown, and I can't find basically even one little lemon that has any purpose or any hope for it all. So again, my main thing is a lot of the branches are just leafless, and there's absolutely no new growth on the tree at all. It's been this way for probably 6 months. So I'm
0: okay. Joe, did you use any herbicide or any weed killer around it all?
2: No, sir.
0: Okay, so just, you know, and I think it was an over-fertilizing program, and it's hard to recover, but now here's what I would do. So does it have any foliage?
2: Yes, it does. It has a lot of foliage, but it's old foliage, but yes, it does.
0: Well, it'll be okay. What you might want to try and do right now, we're taking away the probability of having too much fertilizer in the bottom. You could either pull some samples and take them to the laboratory. That's what we do in a commercial instance. So I pull soil samples and take them to the laboratory, IAS laboratories. Or you could use some foliar fertilizer on it. You know what? Hold on. I'll talk to you a little bit. Well, I'll tell you what. You want to stay on after the break? We can talk some
2: more.
0: I'll
2: be happy.
0: Okay, hold on. And we'll be right back after the news with the Whitfield Nursery Garden Show.
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12: Well, folks, here I am, Brian. Brian Blake, actually. Brian Whitfield's cool, though. My grandfather always liked that, you know, and my grandfather had mostly daughters, so that's how it works. Anyway, beautiful morning out there. We'll get right to the phones as the lines are full. As one's gone, one becomes open. And we were speaking with Joe, so we're going to go back to Joe. Hi, Joe.
2: Good morning again. Okay, briefly, two-thirds of my my tree has two-thirds of its original foliage.
12: It's got plenty to play with, which is a really good thing. Like as I was telling you before, we had to be so rudely interrupted by the commercial break. You know, what we normally would do is we would take those leaf samples and a soil sample to the laboratory, and it'll cost about $100 to do a soil sample on it, and that'll tell us what we're missing or what we have. And the laboratory is, you know, Sherry runs the lab, and she's got a PhD, and I don't. And we have a lot of fun discussing things at times and different scenarios and ideas, but... You know, she could tell you all the science behind why it's doing what it's doing. And if you don't want to go that far and do all that work, what I would recommend now is probably try hitting it with a foliar. So what foliar would be, that would be the easiest, if you had Miracle-Gro or Peters at home, if you would spray that on the leaves, okay?
2: Okay.
12: And see if you're getting a change, because that's going to put nitrogen and all the minors in a pretty balanced package right into the tree. And that's going to go into it faster than anything that you can do by putting it on through the soil. I mean, that's going to happen pretty instantaneously. And especially in light of the weather, today would be a great day to do it. And it'll be absorbed into the leaves, and we'll have the rain. So if you got some Miracle-Gro Peters, spray some on the foliage, following the directions, and see if you don't pop some new buds. Because we're having uncanny weather for this time of year, and the citrus could very well throw a new flush right now. And if you give it something to do that with, we'll see what happens. And if that comes back and it flushes, then it might be time to fertilize again. Or, you know, sample the soil and see how much fertilizer you have there.
2: Okay. What's the name? You said it's ISIS? I think I've used it before.
12: It's IAS, the initials IAS Laboratories. And they're on University in Phoenix, south of the airport.
2: I think I used it about 10 years ago. They actually came out and took a sample for me, but I do recall it was rather pricey.
12: Well, you know, it costs money to provide service. You know, we spend, right. I mean, to give you an example, I spend an average probably a couple $1,000 a month on soil samples. But, you know, we're growing a lot of trees, so we want to check and we take petiole samples. I mean, we just took samples yesterday from the nursery down in Stanfield. Because I saw leaves and things, you know, and I can't tell. I mean, I've been looking at trees and growing trees my whole life since I started 60 years ago with my grandfather, but that doesn't mean I know. You know, I can smell the dirt. You know, one big hint is if you got good healthy weeds, you know your soil's in pretty good shape. But if you don't have an organic indicator, it's pretty hard to tell. So that's why we spend that much money on samples. And we do that, too, because when we're applying fertilizers and things, we want to see what we're getting and what the reactions are.
2: Right.
12: And so, it's when we're growing as many plants as we are, it's a cheap investment.
2: Right. It's also, fertilizer is very expensive, part of your whole cost process.
12: Well, it's not overall. You know, but when we are organic, it's certainly a more expensive cost. You know, that and any kind of a pest control that we do is a lot more expensive on an organic basis than it would be with a synthetic. And trust me, I do organic because I think it's the right thing to do. But as far as being healthy, if I grew them with a regular, you know, commercial fertilizer, it's just as healthy too.
2: Well, you know, I've always felt that the quality of organic fruit is not as good as the fertilizer fruit.
12: Well, you can feel how you want to. I tend to disagree with you on that one. You know, I think if you have really good healthy soil, it grows really good fruit. And what we kind of find is the healthier the soil, the healthier the plant, the less pest problems we have, and the better the fruit tastes. You know, because if the fruit has everything, but supplying it everything it needs organically, sometimes a little more difficult. And I can tell you, you know, from experience, and because we do it, it's definitely more costly. But, you know, I think we can produce as good a fruit as anybody in the world. And I think, and I'm a little cocky when it comes to that, but the reality is that, you know, we don't like to pick citrus until they're ripe, and we check things like the bricks, the sugar content, before we pick them, because what's most important to us when we're selling fruit that goes through, you know, your favorite grocery store, whether it's Bash's or Sprouts or Fry's or any one of those, or Safeway, Albertsons, we want, when you go in and eat one of our oranges, we want you to say, wow, and come back and buy a whole bag full. You know, many marketers just sell stuff out because it's pretty, and we do care what it tastes like.
2: Well, I do, too. I can't find a decent peach in the valley.
12: Well, you know what? I'll tell you, the way to grow a decent peach is grow one yourself, because the hard part with peaches, unless you're going to drive out, you know, you're a long ways away from the East Valley, but out there in the East Valley, you know, they have the pick your own peaches and things, you know, out there in Queen Creek, and you go out to Snep Farms, and they're pretty good.
2: Pretty good, yes.
12: Well, you can grow them at home. You know, if you plant a desert gold peach and grow it at home, you can grow some pretty fine peaches in your own yard if you can keep the birds off them.
2: There's nothing better than a delicious peach or a delicious apricot.
12: Well, Joe, thanks for the call. Have a nice weekend.
2: Thank you very much for your time.
12: Bye-bye. Nancy in Phoenix. Good morning, Nancy.
13: And that's the problem they're having, because they don't.
12: Hey, Nancy. Nancy's listening on the radio. Good morning. Are you there?
13: I am.
12: Wonderful.
13: This is not really plant related, but I have five huge citrus trees that their trunks have been painted, and I'm getting ready to repaint them. And I bought the paint, which is for tree trunks, and it doesn't say anything about diluting, but I'm wondering if you should be diluting that paint before you put it on the tree.
12: Well, no, because really most of that comes pre-mixed, and you can, if you want, to make it go further. And if you're just covering over, you know, it's basically a whitewash anyway. So if you wanted to cut it by 50%, you're just not going to get as much pigment in there, not as much coverage. So it just kind of depends on your purpose. But you could use it straight. If you wanted to dilute it and make it go further, you can. It's just not going to give you the same protection.
13: Hi, thank you for your answer.
12: You're welcome. Bye-bye.
13: Bye-bye.
12: Ruth and Mesa. Hello, Ruth. Ruthie.
14: Yes, I'm here.
12: Howdy.
14: Hi, how are you, Brian?
12: Great, how are you?
14: I'm doing all right, thank you. I have a bad question, though.
12: Okay.
14: Well, I have a grass problem. And the problem is that it's growing in my flower bed. And I let it go, and I'm sure it's from grass cuttings, from the grass that is outside of the flower bed that have fallen into the flower bed, and then they've rooted. But I don't know how to get rid of that grass without pulling it all.
12: Is there a sprayer?
14: Thank you. I'm so glad. What is it?
12: Well, I'm glad you're not smoking the grass, but at any rate, what I would do with the grass is spray it with a product called Fusilade. And if you don't see the Fusilade brand, it might also be branded as Over the Top. And it's a selective herbicide that will kill monocots, which are like grasses and palms, but won't kill dichotomous plants like leafy plants and flowers and trees. So it's a very wonderful selective herbicide that can be very useful for your purpose.
14: Tell me the name. Again,
12: Fusilade, F-U-S-I-L-A-D-E, or it might also be branded like Over the Top. But if you came to our nursery and said, you know, go over and see them over in Cooper and Guadalupe and say, hey, we want to kill some grass growing in our flowers, they will hook you up.
14: I'm probably going to do that. Do you think I can get it at any other store?
12: I think you could buy it all over town, but you know who pays for this radio show? Me.
14: Yeah.
12: You know, I used to get paid for the first 10 years, you know, when we were privately owned. But now I pay for all the radio shows. So we count on your support. So if it's more convenient, you can certainly find it a lot of other places. But we would appreciate it if you come visit us. Thanks, Ruth.
14: I'll come visit you, Brian.
12: All right. Plus that, you're going to find we're friendly and we'll have fun while you're there.
14: I always do. I love your show and I love your shop. So I'll be by.
12: Thanks, Ruth.
14: Thank you so much.
12: Bye-bye. Oh, let's see. Next up, we have Jim and Peoria. 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

0: Well, welcome back, folks. Beautiful morning out there, and looks like we have a couple lines available. It's the first time it's been this easy to call, and all you have to do is dial Chaz. Her number is 602-260-5394, 260-KFYI. We could talk about anything you want to grow, water, plant, fertilizer, cool, or kill. If you want to enlighten the host, he's got a lot to learn, so you can make him a little smarter simply by giving us a call at 602-260-5394. Jim in Peoria. Good morning, Jim.
1: Good morning. Thank you so much for your show. I had a quick question about a lantana that came up on its own. I'd like to take it out of the ground. It's not too big, small. Should I just use the regular soil, or should I mix it up with good soil? Or,
0: well, most of the wild lantanas are going to come up kind of a pink hybrid color, and they're going to grow very vigorously. Are you going to put it in a pot then? Is that what you want to do with it?
1: Yes. Okay. It's just a landscaping pot I'd like to put it in.
0: Okay. So, for ease of maintenance, okay, it might be easier to maintain the plant if you would take it out just with the dirt that it comes out with and pot it back with regular dirt. And what that's going to allow you to do is water it like once a week instead of watering it all the time. And it's going to retain more moisture and more fertilizer, more amendments in that soil that way. And it'll be easier to grow. What I would recommend when you take it out is to cut it back substantially, even if you cut it back to just like an inch or two tall and let it regenerate. It'll come back very quickly. And there's a product called Super Thrive. If you had some, I'd use it. I don't know that you need to buy it for this particular purpose, but it is a good product for transplanting plants like that.
1: Is there a way to transplant it to the ground in a different place?
0: Oh, sure.
1: Until it gets as big as I want it, and then take it out and put it in a pot.
0: Well, it's going to be easier. The problem is anytime you're transplanting it, okay, from the ground, it's going to have all this space to grow roots. So whenever you're transplanting it from the ground into your container, you know, it's going to be compromised because you're cutting the roots. You have to cut it back. So it would be better to go ahead and plant it right into a pot. Now, I told you the easy way by using the native soil. If you wanted to grow faster in a pot, and most of these lantana that are coming up from seed are going to be very vigorous and very fast, if you would use, you know, potting soil around it, and water it and fertilize it. So I would not fertilize it right away, but after it's established like a week or two and you can see the leaves are happy and not shocking, if you'd put a fertilizer like Osmocote on it, which is a slow release, so it's constantly receiving fertilizer, and give it a lot of water, it'll probably grow very fast.
1: Okay, that sure sounds good. I thank you for your advice, and thank you for your wonderful show.
0: Well, have a nice weekend, Jim. Thanks for being part of it.
1: Thanks. Bye-bye. You too. Bye.
0: Lori in Apache Junction. Hi.

0: on the west. Let's see. Hold on. I have to think. West side of the house. But he's on the deck, so he's a little more shaded.
1: Yeah, that's kind of a hot spot for that plant.
0: Okay.
1: You know, a better plant for there would have been like a McDougall Iocotillo, if you want hummingbirds.
0: Oh, yes.
1: And the nice part about a McDougall Iocotillo, it's a more desert plant. The cupia is going to be one that usually would grow here in the shade. It would do better on the east side of your house where it got afternoon shade. But if you're looking for a plant for the patio, for western full sun, and you want something that's really fun that hummingbirds love that'll bloom all summer, the McDougall Iocotillo is one that has beautiful little flowers on it, and the hummingbirds love them. And it'll become the hummingbirds from the neighborhood's favorite plant. And what's nice is it replenishes its bloom, so it blooms almost all summer long.
0: Oh, excellent. Excellent. Okay, and then another quick question. My husband bought a desert honeysuckle.
1: Okay.
0: Is there any special anything we need to do with that?
1: No, they're going to be really good on a south side or eastern exposure. Once again, not the best plant for the western exposure. So it's going to be a real good, and that's another good hummingbird plant. Okay, you might look at the firecracker plant too if you're looking for hummingbirds. That would be a really, really good one that can spread out, has red flowers that hummingbirds really like. But my favorite new plant, and it's not really new, and it's not, you know, it's been around for, you know, longer than I have, millions of years probably. But this McDougall Iocotillo, we put some in on a project, and it's just amazing how the hummingbirds came from the whole neighborhood to that plant. So we have a special purpose with that McDougall Iocotillo now.
0: Okay, great. Thank you so very much. I appreciate your time.
1: Thank you. Bye-bye. Let's see. Next, we have Carrie in Phoenix. After Carrie, it's wide open. That means you can give Jazz a call at 602-260-5394. We'll get you on the air pretty shortly. Carrie in Phoenix, good morning.
2: Good morning. Thank you for taking my call. I have a question regarding two old trees that the sucker took over. One's an apricot and one was a navel orange. And now they don't produce any fruit. Is there any possibility of regrafting them to get them to produce fruit, or?
1: Everything is beautiful in its own way, you know. But no, absolutely, you can graft them. And you can graft, if you want to graft onto the citrus, it's going to be pretty easy and probably worthwhile because that's a long-lived tree. So the rootstock, if we take a look at it, if it's a sour orange, which it could be, you know, that rootstock can live over 100 years. And so worth grafting. The stone fruit, on the other hand, is probably not worth regrafting. You'd probably want to just rip the tree out and put a new one in because they only live about 15 to 20 years anyway. And it's going to be easier for you to start over. But with the navel orange that was now probably a sour orange, if you would send us in a picture of the leaf or bring a picture of the leaf to the nursery, we could tell you what type of a rootstock it is. And we could tell you what you can graft onto it. Did it produce good oranges in the past?
2: Well, it used to in the very beginning, but then eventually it was fewer and fewer, and then there would only be one orange, and it would be sour.
1: Okay, so that's fine. So if it did produce good oranges in the past, it's probably a sour orange rootstock. So that is wonderful because you can graft any kind of citrus you want onto it. In fact, if you really want to play, you could put on 10 or 15 varieties of citrus onto it. Yeah, once you get started, we did a grafting class a few weeks ago, and I was really excited whenever people that were at the class sent me back buds that were already growing and, you know, and thriving. It's like, wow, this kind of works, you know, they had fun with it. But at any rate, no, you can certainly graft onto the citrus. I would cut it back, you know, and then basically let it regrow and then bud onto it, and you can put as many varieties as you like, especially if it's a sour orange. The stone fruit, just rip it out and start over.
2: You said stone fruit, but I said apricot.
1: That's the stone fruit. So we call stone fruits like peaches, plums, apricots, all those deciduous trees that have fruit.
2: Okay. All righty. Well, thank you. Have a great day.
1: Thank you, Carrie. Bye-bye. We're going to take a short break. While we're gone, we do have one line available. The number to call, 602-260-5394. 260-KFYI for the Whitfield Nursery Garden Show here every single Saturday morning. Poor Jazz has to come in and hang out with me. And here we are. Anyway, you can give us a call at 602-260-5394. We're here every Saturday morning on News Talk 550 AM, KFYI 95.5 FM.

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1: State Route 51 southbound closed between Indian School Road and the I-10 for road work. Also closed 51 southbound on ramps from Glendale Avenue, Bethany Home Road, and Highland Avenue. We have an injury accident, Litchfield Road north of the I-10, and a wreck involving a bicyclist, 68th Street in Chaparral. If you have a traffic tip, give us a call at 602-374-6300.
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10: Forecast is calling for mostly sunny skies with a high of 109 degrees. A slight chance for some rain in the morning with an overnight low at around 84 degrees. For the Fox 10 Weather Experts, I'm Ashley Loessa.
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0: Well, welcome back, folks. Beautiful morning out there, and we'll get right back to the phones. Next up, we have Linda in Phoenix. Hello, Linda.
1: Yes, thanks for taking my call. Brian?
0: You're very welcome. How are you?
1: I'm pretty good. I was calling about, I have an in-ground garden, and I've been finding kind of worms or caterpillars mm-hmm. on my onions
0: okay.
1: and my strawberries. They're right. eating the plant.
0: Well, it sounds like you're growing a nice garden for the bugs.
1: Yeah.
0: Okay. Those are really easy to get rid of and safe to get rid of, too. There's a product called BT, like Brian Thomas, but it's really called Bacillus thuringiensis. And it's toxic to caterpillars and safe for humans. So it'll kill caterpillars and grasshoppers, but not you. Or the birds or the other good things. So you could sprinkle it on as a powder. You could spray it on as a spray. It'll take care of your problem.
1: Well, but I don't know where they're coming from.
0: They're coming from their mamas.
1: From their mamas?
0: Mm-hmm. That's where
1: we all come from our mama.
0: No, they're probably coming from their... you know, from actually being laid there by moss or some kind of an insect?
1: Well, it's enclosed. We put a half-inch mesh wire around the whole garden mm-hmm. so the birds don't get in.
0: But half-inch mesh wire is not going to stop any kind of an insect of any size. Most of them can get through there. So, yeah, if you'll just use the BT on it, that'll take care of your problem. You'll be organic, you'll be safe, and the bugs will be gone.
1: Okay. And then also, I have another question. My garden's been in since like March, and I planted zucchinis and the strawberries, mm-hmm. but they aren't getting any bigger. They're not really a vibrant green. They're kind of a
0: what are you feeding? What are you fertilizing with, Linda?
1: I don't have any fertilizer. I just put in I put in Omni mm-hmm. in the ground.
0: Right. So the problem is just like you, these plants like to eat. And your quickest cure would be a foliar spray. And so you could spray them with like a 20-20-20 liquid fertilizer right on the foliage and then put some in the water around the plants. And mm-hmm. they will change dramatically. And there's no better time to do that than today. Because the weather's cloudy, and you could put on the foliar fertilizer, and it'll go right into the plant. And then if we get a little rain, it'll push it down in the soil, and life will be good. And you'll put the little dust out there and kill the caterpillars, and everything will be wonderful.
1: So Miracle-Gro?
0: Miracle-Gro's fine if you have it, yeah. Or Peters or any one of those would be fine. And just spray it on the foliage. If you have Miracle-Gro, use the No-Clog 2 garden feeder and just spray it on and get right on the foliage. And then put some Miracle-Gro in around in the soil, okay? And then pick up some BT to get rid of the caterpillars. And stand back. Life will be good.
1: Oh, great. Okay, well, thank you very much.
0: And everything will be beautiful in its own way, okay?
1: I hope so.
0: All right. Thanks, Linda. Bye-bye. Jerry and Tolleson. Hello, Jerry.
2: Howdy, howdy. How's life over there?
0: Life in the farm's kind of laid back.
2: Yeah.
0: Well, not really laid back around my farm, you know. Whenever you're around Brian, there is no laid back. It's just I don't have that gear.
2: Yeah. Yeah, I know what you mean. But say real quick, I planted an apricot tree, a Katie, about 8 years ago. It's been a wonderful tree. This year, there's three dead branches on it. I see the evidence of borers, sap coming out at the base. Is there any way to prevent borers?
0: The tree's natural defense, Jerry, is to drown them in sap. So the sap you see coming out is part of its defense. And a healthy tree will fend off the borers and win. And a weaker tree. And then, a lot of trees have problems, especially because of last summer. When we had the terrible, longest, hardest summer, and so a lot of borers and things won. But if you're seeing new evidence of borers this time of year, you can treat them. You can use imidacloprid, so that's like the Bear grub control, any one of those Bear products that have imidacloprid in it, and you can use that, but I would probably harvest the fruit first. And as soon as you harvest the fruit, I'd put that on. And then what you'd probably want to do next winter so that the tree can be a little more sturdy is prune the tree back heavily. You could prune it back moderately even right now if you want to.
2: Yeah. So there's the grub control. Mm-hmm. I mean, the caterpillar control won't work on it.
0: No. It's got to be, and it's got to get in under the bark because what those, you know, they come from a little beetle that bores into the wood and then lays its, you know, larva in there. That's a flat-headed bore. Now, you can just get a pocket knife and dig it out and go crappie fishing.
2: Oh, yeah.
0: You'll find it in there. You know, it's about an inch long. And crappies are really biting. I had some friends that were catching crappies, and they offered me crappie for dinner. They said, hey, you want to bring some crappie over? We're tired of eating, and we're getting full. But anyway, really the best thing to do to get rid of it systemically is to run the systemic insecticide in. And you can do that. You can follow the label on whatever brand you buy, and it'll tell you what the reentry and time and things is. And if you don't want to eat the chemicals, you know, you can wait and do it after we have the fruit comes off, which isn't very far away now either.
2: Then the next crop will be okay.
0: Yeah, no, it lasts in the soil and in the plant about 60 to 90 days at the max, and it's gone. So then it's out of the plant system.
2: Then it's vulnerable again to the borer.
0: Well, what you want to do really, Jerry, is reduce the size of the tree next winter so it doesn't have to feed as much and get it as healthy as you can going into the summer. But, you know, you're right in the middle life cycle portion of that tree, so you should have another 5 good years out of it. So I would just butcher the tree back next winter and make sure it's well fed, and I think it'll be okay.
2: Here's my remedy. I'll just plant another one alongside of it.
0: Well, that's not a bad plan either. Hey, Jerry, thanks for the call. We appreciate the business too, Jerry.
2: Hey, wait.
0: Yeah.
2: I got a good observation on that guy that planted a TIF Grand.
0: Uh-huh.
2: That grass is equivalent to Bob Sod.
0: Okay.
2: Because I had one of my customers has had it.
0: Uh-huh.
2: And it's beautiful the first couple years.
0: Mm-hmm.
2: It tolerates shade. But after that, you better get proactive. You've got to talk to the evergreen people about mm-hmm. it. Have them give you specific instructions on how to manage that grass. It is problematic.
0: If you can get through without having to mow it for a year like he did, or almost a year, six months.
2: See, because it just grows laterally and not vertically.
0: Right.
2: That's the problem.
0: All right. Well, probably so it has to be verticut and aerated and all those kind of fun things. But,
2: that's
0: you know,
2: it. That's it.
0: That's how it works. Yep. Well, Jerry, thanks for the call. Have a nice weekend. Bye-bye. Shannon in Sun City West. Good morning, Shannon.
3: Good morning. Thank you for taking my call. Not good at gardening, so don't know much about it. A neighbor bought some vincas, and it was such a beautiful flower. She planted them. They went away, and it just grew and grew. Didn't matter what the season was. Made it through the heat last year and the cold, and basically nothing but, I guess, the watering system that they had. And we remarked on how pretty they were. They bought us some, and we picked up some from a nursery locally and tried to do the same thing. But we didn't have any luck with them. We replanted them in larger pots, tried to put them out in the sun, and each time we put them out there, within a few hours, they started to wilt. So bring them back in the shade, tried it again. And after several tries of that, tried to nurse them along in the shade, get them out in the sun for a few hours at least. But it seemed like within a few hours, they were wilting. And after some tries of that, they just didn't want to come back to life again. My understanding is they're supposed to be in full sun. So that
0: well, here's what happens with plants in general, vinca especially, but a lot of other plants too, is that when plants are grown in the shade, okay, and you put them in the sun, they're going to get wilty and droopy. But they'll adjust and acclimate. And so we like to grow a lot of plants acclimated to the sun. But they aren't all that way. When you come and buy one in a nursery, you know, who knows where it came from. It might have come from California or somewhere else and been grown in more shade. But most of those plants will acclimate. So most of them will get accustomed to the sun. But that takes some time. So you put them out there and you let them burn and let them acclimate. The biggest problem people commonly have with vinca is they get fungus from... it's a root fungus called Phytophthora that spreads and kills them. And that can be a problem for them. But if just being wilty out there in the sun is okay, They're going to need to be watered pretty regularly when they're brand new. But once vink are established, they can be perennials. They can last for 2 or 3 years and do quite well. So, and there's no reason they can't take full sun, and now is a great time to plant them.
3: It is. Okay. We wondered if we had the wrong planting time for them.
0: No, you might have got some bad vincas. I mean, that can happen. But in general, vinca, well, it's where they come from. It's who's growing them, you know.
3: Okay.
0: That they're not.
3: So basically, even though they were wilting, we should have left them out there.
0: You should have left them out there in the sun and let them, yeah, and maybe sprayed them with a little bit of Super Thrive, which is really good for transplanting new plants. And wilty's not terrible, you know. And what you'll find oftentimes with plants that are new, you put them out and they wilt in the afternoon. If you look at them and they're in the morning, they're standing back up and they're happy. They're just acclimating. And it would take time, or you might even cut them back. You know, take the plants and just cut them in half and then plant them. And then the way they're not trying to support as much foliage, and they might come back and do better. But using Super Thrive when you plant is always good. And once you make it past the transition, the first week or two, they're going to be fine and hardy.
3: Okay. So is the ones that we have taken back into the shade again because they were wilting.
0: We'll put them out in the sun. We'll put them in the ground in the sun.
3: Okay.
0: So you're just sitting them out there in containers, or are you putting them in the ground?
3: Yeah, we weren't quite ready to plant them in their permanent home, so we put them in containers.
0: Well, like in bigger containers, or?
3: Yeah, larger than the ones. They were small plants, and larger than what we got them in the nursery.
0: Okay. Well, I mean, yeah, and you can get, you know, kind of get what you pay for. You can buy 4-inch vinca or a gallon vinca, too, and you're getting a lot bigger plant, a lot easier to establish.
3: Okay.
0: You know, instead of trying to buy a little 6-pack, buy 4-inch or gallons. Plant and buy a third as many, you know, and more is not necessarily better because vincas will make a pretty large plant. They'll get a couple feet across, so, you know, you don't have to plant them that close. But if you'll buy bigger, more established plants, you might have better luck.
3: Okay. Yeah, the neighbors seem to be expanding, so maybe that's what happened. Oh, well, thank you very much.
0: You're welcome. Thanks, Shannon. Bye-bye.
3: Bye-bye.
0: Richard down on South Mountain. Hello, Richard.
4: Yes, Ryan, I've got two questions. I hope you're quick. I've got a fig bush. It's panache or tiger stripe fig, and I've been trying for about 5 or 6 years to get it to work. Last year in June, early mid-June, all of a sudden all the leaves turned yellow and dropped. I put up a shade structure with 50% shade cloth, but it was too late to... most of the figs dropped off and none of them really ever ripened. This year, beginning of last week, I put up the shade structure. It's got lots of figs on it, lots of leaves. And yesterday I looked and about a dozen of the leaves have turned yellow and fallen off.
0: Richard, I think you have a bad variety for the valley.
4: That may be.
0: You
4: know,
0: that, what I would do is I would change varieties.
4: Okay.
0: Figs are easy to grow here. And there's lots of varieties that do very well. There's also a lot of varieties of figs that will grow in New York City that won't grow here. You know?
4: So okay.
0: Figs are a real diverse plant. And so I would find some local varieties. You know, it's hard to beat a Mission Black, and there's 2 or 3 really good little yellow ones. And there's, you know, Kadotas and Turkeys and all different kinds of figs that grow here. And there are some that don't like it here. Where did you get your tree from?
4: I bought it about 6 years ago. It was just a bare root, and I ordered
0: mail
4: it from
0: order.
4: Someplace in California.
0: Yeah. Well, that's, you know, it's like buying salsa from New York City. What can I tell you?
4: Okay, well,
0: here in South Mountain, come down to see us.
4: Yeah, well, I will. But Lisa Summers has one of this variety that's 18 feet tall and huge just down the road.
0: Well, her dad probably grew it.
4: Okay. All right. Now, all right. One other quick question. Yeah. I bought a blackberry from y'all end of March. It was about almost 3 feet tall. I put it in the right. I've got back towards my backyard. When I walk out, I look to the south. And the neighbor behind us is raised a little bit. So the last 6 feet of we've got a raised section in our backyard with a little knee wall, so that's about 6 feet from the back fence. And I planted it in about 4 feet from the wall, and the leaves got very crispy very quickly. When I went to y'all and asked about it, the person there at the South Mountain store said, asked me how much water, and she said, you're not giving enough water. Mm-hmm. I gave it a lot more water, and sure enough, I'm getting red, green leaves all out the bottom and up the top now. Does it need shade?
0: No.
4: With the summer
0: it needs
4: coming
0: more
4: on?
0: Water. No. They're growing full sun, but you got to keep okay. the water up. And I bet your fig is not the same, the one that you got mail order. If you want to grow yeah. one of Lisa's figs, I'll grow one for you next year. Okay? But the one that you got's not the same as Lisa's because it's not doing like Lisa's.
4: So how would you grow one?
0: From a cutting. They're real easy to propagate in the wintertime. Come in and see me at the nursery. We'll grow you one, okay?
4: All right. Thank you. I will do that.
0: Thank you.
4: Okay. Bye-bye.
0: And we're going to take a short break. While we're gone, we do have two lines available. We're going to come back with John in New River. And after John, it could be you, simply by calling Jazz. 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
11: The Diamondbacks beat the Reds in their series opener. A Cincinnati Air opened the door for 3 Arizona runs in the top of the ninth. WNBA, the Mercury face the LA Sparks tonight. Team USA dominates Paraguay in their World Cup opener in LA. Villar and Balogun a pair of goals. Knicks take on the Spurs tonight. Game 5 of the NBA Finals from San Antonio. New York trying to clinch their first title since 73. I'm Trey Bender.
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0: 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Next up, John in New River. Hi, John.
1: Hi, Dave. How you doing?
0: Well, you can call me Dave, but my real name is Brian.
1: Oh, sorry.
0: Call me John or Paul or Ringo. You know, I don't care. You know, those guys are all pretty talented. Call me George. I really like George's music.
1: I'm sorry, Brian. Hey, I have a citrus tree that, you know, last year at the end of the summer, the burros up here in New River started invading New River, and they were munching on them real good because they said, hey, these taste good. And so I put up some fencing, got rid of them, and now I have a mule deer that's munching on them. Is there anything, will that?
0: You know, it, John, it's really tough this year, you know, because the desert's so dry and we haven't had any rain.
1: Right, right.
0: You know, we planted a new grove. I just put in 60 acres. Now, because they've changed, you know, one of the date groves that was by us has been taken out. And I actually let people hunt deer this year for the first year on the farm. But that's, you know, not going to happen for three or four more years again. So we've had, you know, with our young citrus, a lot of problems sometimes with the deer eating them. And what we're doing for our young trees this year is we're putting a cover over them. So they're just covered. You know, what we had to do with our farm up in Taylor is put up an 8-foot fence to keep the elk out. But as hungry as the animals are, you know, it's a pretty attractive nuisance. And so.
1: Right. Well, they're just trimming it up, and it looks like an umbrella. So
0: they're not
1: going to
0: hurt.
1: Really...
0: They're not going to usually hurt, you know, but the deer, when they're real hungry, will eat substantially in a portion of the tree. But, you know, we even like in our tangelas, we had a lot of problem when our tangelas were young a few years ago when we planted one grove, and there were enough deer that came. It was just an 8-acre block, and they ate them back pretty heavy. But, you know, really you almost have to fence them away. And, you know, the pruning that they do, like now we kind of really enjoy the deer living in our groves. It's kind of a fun shared habitat. Our deer are spoiled down there because they have alfalfa fields and citrus groves and date groves. And so the deer go over and they eat the alfalfa at night and come sleep under the dates in the daytime, pet you to date or two. You know, so we have some pretty happy deer down around our...
1: If I throw some alfalfa down, will they go to the alfalfa?
0: Oh, they will, but that's going to encourage them to keep coming.
1: Yeah, yeah. Well, fortunately, it's only one deer that I can detect because I can see the tracks from it and stuff in the scat. You know?
0: Well, it could be your pet deer, John. You know, you could feed them a little bit.
1: Yeah, yeah. Well, as long as it won't kill the trees. I mean, they're established trees.
0: No, you know, on big trees, they're going to prune them. They won't hurt the trees at all.
1: Well, it likes, you know, I guess the best leaves are orange.
0: Yeah, they don't like lemons near as well as they do oranges.
1: Yeah, well, now it's going to the pink grapefruit because, you know, it's eating a pretty good chunk out of the other one where it can't eat anymore because it needs a ladder, I guess. And then it will eat some of the orange or lemon, but it doesn't like the lemon as well.
0: Well, hopefully it rains, you know, and once we get this rain and a few more rains and we get a good monsoon, then the deer will have plenty to eat out in the desert.
1: Yeah, I understand. You know, I didn't really, you know, blame the animals. They're just hungry because I feed the animals out front, you know, the quail and the rabbits and stuff, because there's not a lot to eat out there.
0: No, it's been a real dry year. But hopefully it's going to change
1: just
0: tomorrow.
1: Just like our pets, you know?
0: Oh, yeah.
1: Come in like pets.
0: Well, that's kind of how our deer roll. I told the guys hunt them this year, but oh, well.
1: Exactly. Well, I like venison, too. So.
0: Well, John, have a nice day. Thanks for the call.
1: You also. Thank you very
0: Bye-bye.
1: Much, Brian. And not Dave, Brian.
0: Yeah. All right. Bye, John. Nancy, real quick. I don't have much time. Hello, Nancy.
2: Hi, Brian. Good morning. We have a 5-gallon lemon tree that's been planted just a little over a year. And it has about 10 or 12 tiny little lemons on it.
0: Uh-huh.
2: I have heard that we should pick those lemons
0: off. No, just if it's like the Beatles song, Let It Be. If it bees and they're natural and they you have a few lemons on them, good, enjoy the lemons. They may fall off still, okay? But if not, leave a few on. If it looks like they're tilting the tree over real bad, you might thin them, but definitely leave some on. You planted the lemon tree there to grow lemons, so you might as well get a little, you know, a little joy from your tree. Thanks for the call. Well, Stan in Cave Creek. Hello, Stan. Quick, you got 30 seconds.
3: Yes, so I pruned what do we call this desert? Creosote.
0: Uh-huh.
3: And I train it to be a tree. Is that a good thing to do?
0: No problem. You can cut a creosote however you want to. If you water it, it'll grow fast. If not, you can't kill it. Appreciate the call. And folks, I got to tell you goodbye because I have to go say goodbye to a friend. And, you know, I love that song that we played a few minutes ago. But Marie Coors was a wonderful friend of mine and a wonderful friend to our whole community. Her husband, Lee, I have the pleasure with of working with our citrus. And, and Mrs. Coors, who I call her, but Marie's her name, and she was a wonderful Phoenician here. But what Marie did that was so special for everyone who ever knew her is she always looked you in the eye and addressed you and made you feel so special as you were the most important person in the world. And, you know, it's going to be a sad day for us all to say goodbye, Marie, but we're all very blessed and having to spend the time that we had with Mrs. Coors because she was a mother, kind, loving to us all, never missed a sporting event, and was just a wonderful human being who was, you know, always the most humble, but not always. I mean, she would give Coach Cush a hard time about, you know, what his responsibilities were, too. We'll be back with you next week. Enjoy the program, and have a nice weekend.
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5: Those weekend closures continue. Loop 101 Price Freeway northbound is closed between University Drive and the 202 for road work. We have Loop 101 Price Freeway southbound off-ramp to Loop 202 closed and the Loop 202 Santan eastbound closed between Price Road and Arizona Avenue. If you have a traffic tip, give us a call at 602-374-6300.
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14: A service dog from Colorado who saved his human's life makes today's Dean's List. Army and Marine Corps veteran Hank Ford has had his 3-year-old dog Tommy for several years now and is grateful for his companionship and the bond that they both share. Hank was in the military for 2 decades and has PTSD from his tours in Desert Storm and Operation Iraqi Freedom. Tommy came into his life when things were very dark, and Tommy, he says, was the light. A few months ago, after Hank's wife went to work, Tommy started barking and jumping on Hank, trying to keep him awake. He thought the dog needed to go outside, but when he stood up, he was dizzy and weak. Tommy didn't stop barking and trying to communicate, and Hank knew something was wrong, so he went to the hospital, where doctors say he could have had a massive stroke, and his heart had to be shocked to bring it back into rhythm. Tommy, his dog, never left his side, and Hank has no doubt that his 4-legged companion and best friend saved his life. Janice Dean, Fox News.
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16: Deal. I'm Daria Albinger. Fox News, the war in Iran continues as the U.S. waits on a peace deal with Tehran. Fox's Rich Edson says the sticking point appears to be Iran's nuclear program.
17: American and Iranian officials say they've made significant progress in negotiations on a ceasefire agreement. Senior administration official says the two sides are about 80 to 85% of the way there. Iranian Foreign Minister Abbas Araghchi writes a deal, quote, has never been closer. Pending its finalization, the media should refrain from entering speculation about its content. Specifics are unclear, though a senior administration official suggested an initial phase would extend the ceasefire for 60 days when Iran would reopen the Strait of Hormuz, agree to dismantle its nuclear material and ship it out of the country, and end its support for terrorist groups across the region. If Iran hits certain performance metrics, then it could receive access to billions in frozen assets.
16: Vice President Vance says Iran must first meet its obligations before seeing any economic benefits. Congress left on a week-long break without extending a key intelligence tool. Fox's Chad Pergram is in Washington.
18: Legal authority for the government's foremost intelligence-gathering weapon to foil terrorism, FISA Section 702, expires. There's worry about unprecedented vulnerabilities this summer. A bipartisan coalition tanked an emergency FISA extension in Congress. FISA siphons the calls, email, and texts of foreign intelligence targets. But a court ruling says the government can still track suspect communications, despite a lapse in the law. However, it's unclear if telecommunications companies will provide digital breadcrumbs to the government, lacking a congressional safeguard. Croner, the FISA expert, says people shouldn't worry now.
16: But intelligence officials say they are worried about tracking because they say FISA goes with all of the existing data. America's listening to Fox News.
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15: 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Lance is an inductee of the National Fitness Hall of Fame, a two-time Mr. Universe, and a former Mr. America. Now, start living the good life with Dr. Fitness Lance Dreher.
26: Good morning, Phoenix. Welcome to The Good Life with Lance Dreher, Dr. Fitness. Welcome to the show. If you're a first-time listener, I've been on the air primarily on this station since about 1991, so that's a long time. But give gives you a good idea of my age. I'm like many of the listeners out there, some guy who's got a lot of years behind him, planning to have a lot of years in front of me. I just do all the right things so I have that opportunity. Anyhow, welcome to the show. We're here and we're dedicated to your well-being, your health, okay, your how you take care of yourself is an important factor in regards to how we age, and this is what we talk about. And my best favorite guest is in the studio with me this morning, Paul F. Tang from Nootropics Depot. I call him Boy Genius because you're going to be 41, right?
0: Yeah. Yeah.
26: He's be 41. To me, he's a boy, much younger than me by 30 years. Okay. Anyhow, I love having Paul. My listeners love having him. They always ask me, when is Paul going to come on again? Because we have, you know, he's like an encyclopedia of knowledge when it comes to nutraceuticals and how to benefit the body. Today, we're going to talk about mood or moods. And, you know, that word can go a long way, Paul.
0: Oh, yeah.
26: Because there's a mood for everything. Mood for food, mood for love. Okay, bad moods. Okay, I'm irritated. Anxiety mood, moods.
0: Right.
26: Okay. So it applies to many different things.
0: Life is just a series of moods.
26: Moods, exactly it, you know. And so when we look in regards to nutraceuticals and look in regards to food and lifestyle, and nutrition directly impacts your mood through biochemical signals between your gut, your brain, and your endocrine system. Mm-hmm. Could you elaborate a little bit on that?
0: Yeah. So, I mean, we've talked about fiber before,
26: right?
0: The microbiome and how that really affects a lot of your life. So mood is no different. We had talked previously on another episode about how some probiotics make GABA, and GABA
26: right.
0: is the inhibitory neurotransmitter that makes it so that you can stay calm. But serotonin is also made in your gut, and serotonin is a mood hormone, and serotonin actually plays a role in digestion too. So it's kind of like a yin and yang. And if you have gut problems, you're not going to have a very
26: right.
0: good mood because your gut's going to be hurting and you're not going to be absorbing nutrients. So the relationship between the gut and your mood is pretty direct.
26: Okay, so those brain chemicals that are necessary for a mood
0: mm-hmm.
26: come from food.
0: Sometimes. Well, yes. Yeah. Like serotonin comes from tryptophan in your diet.
26: Right, which is an amino acid. Okay, so, but there's ways to manipulate that to a certain degree too, right?
0: Right.
26: This is what Big Pharma gets into making drugs to control moods.
0: Well, we've talked about that before,
26: yeah.
0: where the pharmaceutical industry likes to just sidestep the body's hormones and
26: natural mechanism of making this itself.
0: And yeah. then they create a synthetic molecule that binds to the same receptor, but isn't the natural version of the thing.
26: You know, that's because they can make money off that.
0: Yeah,
26: a lot
0: because
26: of
0: it's
26: it.
0: Patentable. Yeah.
26: You get people hooked.
0: Right.
26: That's what that is, you know.
0: Yeah.
26: The more hooked you get people on, the more bucks you put in your pocket.
0: One, and it really is a patent thing, right? You can't patent natural compounds. So the pharmaceutical
26: right.
0: industry, and a lot of people don't realize the pharmaceutical industry looks to nature. They go out into nature and they find these things that are doing benefits for thousands of years in traditional cultures. And then they go, how do we find the bioactive that's doing that? And then how do we make a new one that does the same thing?
26: So they take and magnify the effect is what they do.
0: And not even magnify sometimes. Sometimes it's the same effect.
26: But chemically.
0: Right.
26: Synthetically.
0: Yeah, synthetically. Or very specific. Like maybe your natural serotonin binds to a bunch of 5-HT2 receptors in the brain, but then they make an SSRI that only binds to three of them, for a specific effect.
26: Right.
0: You know, it's not always bad. Sometimes the pharmaceutical industry makes a compound that is much more effective than the one found in nature. But a lot of the times, when you go back through these studies, the statistical significance isn't really any different than the ones you would get in nature.
26: Right. So synthetically, when a person takes or replaces this neurochemical, okay, with something that's synthetic made in a laboratory,
0: mm-hmm.
26: based on a similar model, what they find in nature, is when they go on to stuff, is there a problem coming off of it versus natural?
0: It depends on the compound, but oftentimes, yes. Anybody that's been on SSRIs and abruptly gone off of them have probably experienced brain zaps. They call them brain zaps.
26: Right.
0: They're not quite sure the mechanism behind it. Everybody's just like, oh yeah, if you quit SSRIs too quickly, you get brain zaps. It's right. Just kind of understood.
26: But with natural substances, that doesn't happen?
0: Most of the time, no. Because you're not using chemistry to make the molecule bind to something very specific. It's usually a much more broad binding affinity.
26: Okay, so we look at this and we look at the diet, what we're eating. Here it says blood sugar and irritability. Okay, we have a lot of people are irritated today. You can see them driving down the freeway.
0: Yeah.
26: Okay, or when you run them in the store or whatever it may be, and people are irritated. That's a lot of times tied to blood sugar spikes.
0: Yeah.
26: Up and dropped, and you just feel it.
0: Yeah.
26: You know, that kind of thing.
0: That's my wife. If she doesn't eat, then I fast, so I'm used to.
26: Yeah, you're like me. I eat two meals a day, and that's it.
0: Yeah, I eat one, so I'm just used to not eating. Yeah, but some people, they need regular food, or else
26: they're not acclimatized to burning ketones for energy. They need the sugar, carbs,
0: and their brain sends out signals going, "Give me food."
26: Of course, when then we have this spikes and drops in blood glucose, then that also shifts our mood too.
0: Well, and that's why we develop berberine.
26: Right, I know.
0: And in berberine, we put saffron, which increases serotonin.
26: Uh-huh.
0: And that was for the mood aspects and for the emotional eating aspects.
26: Right. Absolutely. And so this is when you look at the GLP-1 drugs, they claim they help with the brain noise. In other words, they control the brain to say, go eat something when you're not really even hungry or need it.
0: Right.
26: Okay, so here we go with the mood food. So neurotransmitter production, we look at proteins in general. Okay, you make these from proteins, correct?
0: So the proteins are essentially just big chains of peptides. Peptides are just chains of amino acids. And tryptophan is one of the amino acids. So tryptophan becomes serotonin. Yeah. Phenylalanine, you know, goes down the dopamine route and becomes L-DOPA and then dopamine. So amino acids are kind of the building blocks of all of these neurotransmitters.
26: Yeah, because you have this, the big word now is, I'm going to get on a peptide.
0: Mm-hmm.
26: I tell people that's protein. That's an amino acid is what that is.
0: Yeah, shorter proteins.
26: Uh-huh, exactly.
0: Yeah. And a lot of people don't realize, so we sold peptides like over a decade ago. So that's kind of how I got into the industry. I was really interested in the more advanced side, and peptides were that. So everybody's talking about BPC-157 these days. And we were the first people in the United States to sell it.
26: Okay, so say it again.
0: BPC-157.
26: You said it really fast.
0: Yeah, I'm used to it.
26: Now, what is that? Okay, that's made from amino acids.
0: Mm-hmm.
26: Okay, but they're not, those are, okay. That's the chemical description of a number of different amino acids linked together.
0: So the BPC-157 was the code. It was given by the pharmaceutical company researching it. So
26: right.
0: It actually stands for body protection compound.
26: Okay, so what's in that formula?
0: What amino acids? It's just a chain of amino acids. And what they claim, they found it in human gastric fluid, that it was this protective peptide that they isolated in gastric fluid. There's argument against that, whether it was actually found naturally in the body or whether they just made it, you know, in a lab. But it's a really good peptide. It's a healing peptide. One of our people actually broke his arm, had a compound fracture.
26: Right.
0: He was in a hot air balloon and there was an accident, a gust of wind, fell out and snapped his arm literally in half. And in recovering that, he was injecting BPC-157 and TB-500, and he recovered at least three times faster.
26: It's a combination of amino acids linked together then.
0: Yep.
26: Okay.
0: Which is why you have to inject it most of the time, because your gastric fluid will break it down.
26: Now, is this a combination of essential and non-essential?
0: Yeah. Mm-hmm.
26: And there's only so many of those.
0: Right.
26: But they link them together correctly.
0: Right.
26: Cause that reaction.
0: Mm-hmm.
26: Incredible.
0: And then proteins are just peptides that are longer chained.
26: Right.
0: So it's all amino acids built into structures, built into larger structures, and that's actually what protein is.
26: Okay. So anyhow, this is getting to a deep, this is deep stuff right here, Paul. It really is. So we're going to be talking about saffron when we come back first with that one. And the other one was 7-8.
0: 7-8 DHF, or 7-8 dihydroxyflavone.
26: Which is really interesting. We'll talk about those as well.
0: Yep.
26: But I'm going to give you the website for Nootropics Depot. Don't call me. Don't text me unless absolutely necessary. Older people, and I can say that because I'm 71 next month, all right? You need to listen real carefully because Paul and I are talking slowly. At least we're trying to. Okay, it's Nootropics Depot, N-O-O-T. T-R-O-P-I-C-S, depot.com. When you go to the website, it says take the quiz. Correct, Paul? I'm looking at it right here.
0: Yep.
26: It's right in front of me. Find the perfect supplements, take the quiz.
0: Yep.
26: It's going to take you through the quiz, and it will direct you with the right stuff for you based on what you're telling it.
0: Yeah.
26: Correct?
0: Yep.
26: Okay, so if they put in their mood,
0: yep,
26: the right things will pop up for them.
0: Right.
26: Okay. 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All right. 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We'll be right back.
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4: I-10 westbound in Watson Road got a crash block in the right shoulder. In Scottsdale, injury accident involving a bicyclist, 68th Street in Chaparral. And those closures continue. State Route 51 southbound is closed between Indian School Road and the I-10 for road work. Also closed, Loop 202 Santan Freeway eastbound between Price Road and Arizona Avenue. If you have a traffic tip, call 602-374-6300.
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26: Welcome back to the Good Life at Lance Dreher, Dr. Fitness. I forgot to mention at the beginning of the show, we're enrolling people for our online at-home classes for the month of June. So if you're interested, okay, in an exercise program that you do on your own time frame, basically I send you a recording of the class that I do using resistance bands. It's really good for people who are busy. And if you're an older individual, okay, and you can't, it's good for everybody, put it this way. But because of my age, I'm directing towards people who are my age, all right, who need a little bit of special attention. Okay, they're busy. They can't get out and go to a gym. They don't want to be in that environment in the first place. They want to do it at 8 o'clock at night or some at 4 o'clock in the morning. Okay, they follow the recording that I do. I send it to them. And to make them accountable, okay, so for anybody who's a member in this program that works with me, you're sending me a text every day telling me, or the days that you've done the class, and you've done the class. Now, let me tell you this. It makes you do the class, okay, on your schedule. And when you send me a text telling me you've done the class, then I know you've done the class so that when I check my list to see who's enrolled in the class, I would send you a text if I haven't heard from you in a few days. And then you sort of wake up, okay, and you make sure you get the class. So people are doing really well. Believe me, I'm getting all kinds of positive response, you know, for people that are in their 70s, some in their 80s, some in their 60s, all right, how well they're doing with it and how they're able to do stuff they haven't been able to do for years. So if this is you and you want to get yourself into the class, all right, using resistance bands on your own time schedule and the convenience of your home, then you need to text me and tell me you want to get enrolled in a class, and I will get a hold of you this weekend and get you signed up at $60 for the month. That's it. $60. That's dirt cheap, right, for a program like this. Okay, here's the number you got to call or text, 623-225-8157, 623-225-8157. If you can't remember that number or you're driving in your car right now, nothing to write it down with, then go online to my website at zoomlance.com. Go to the contact page and just send me the information there. You want to sign up on the online class and we'll get a hold of you and get you enrolled. You can also find Paul's website there and Nootropics Depot too as well. So if you forget his email address, okay, not email, but I mean his website address, go to mine and you'll find it there, okay? We're talking about mood today. And we want to talk about saffron.
0: Yeah.
26: Okay, according to what I'm reading here, a highly prized spice harvested from three vivid crimson stigmas from the center of the crocus sativus flower.
0: Crocus sativa.
26: It's frequently, like they said, the world's most expensive spice.
0: Mm-hmm. Oh, yeah.
26: At $5,000 to $10,000 per kilogram. Holy cripes.
0: Yeah. Yeah, it's it, if you see a harvest of saffron, you'll see why. They're very little flowers, and you don't even use the flowers. You just use the little stigmas inside of the flowers. And it's these fields that grow at high altitudes and only grows in a few places around the world. 90% of it comes from Iran. So this Iran thing right now has shot
26: the price saffron. Of saffron way up. Huh?
0: Our raw material cost doubled.
26: Whoa.
0: Yeah, doubled in a couple week time frame. So, and you, these people go out in the fields and they have to lean over and pick all these.

0: shot up. I think somebody talked about it and got people interested in it.
1: Uh-huh.
0: And everybody that tries it usually loves it. And ours has been coming from Spain, but it, even though the Iranian stuff going on, it's a worldwide market. So right. The price of our Spanish saffron went up,
1: they
0: too.
1: They grow it up in the mountains?
0: Mm-hmm. Yeah. So we're pivoting. We actually made a relationship with an entity out of India. And then they went to our farms there, and we're actually going to be pivoting to Kashmir saffron. So it comes from a very small valley in Kashmir. And we tested it. We got samples in, and it's even more potent than the current one we have. So we're currently working on that.
1: Once you harvest it, how long does it take for the next crop to grow in?
0: Usually once a year.
1: It's seasonal.
0: Right.
1: Oh.
0: Yeah. And when you harvest it, affects the bioactives. And the primary bioactives in it are crocins and safranals. Those are the two primary classes of bioactives.
1: Okay. We're also using this in berberine as well because of moods.
0: Right.
1: Okay.
0: And we did it specifically for the emotional eating aspect, but it's also just nicer to feel better throughout the day.
1: Yeah, more mellow.
0: Yeah.
1: That's basically it, you know, because it means help people that are sort of get in a, they're in a bad mood all the time. They can't figure out why. Okay. Help to calm the brain is what that is.
0: Well, and if you look up studies, they've directly compared it to SSRIs.
1: I see them here right
0: And it's as effective or more effective than SSRIs. And they've even given it to people that are on SSRIs, and it improves the effects of the SSRIs and reduces the side effects.
1: Yeah,
0: so
1: there's nothing but positive stuff to say about it. This is AI saying this.
0: Mm-hmm.
1: Okay, so it does all this.
0: And everybody's heard of saffron, right? Most people have heard of saffron in a culinary sense.
1: Right.
0: Like in food.
1: Right.
0: But supplementing saffron is kind of a newer thing that we've been trying to get people to try. And traditionally, just the cost has been the hurdle. But with our relationship with these farms in Kashmir, we're going to be able to make a really, really interesting saffron and keep the cost under control.
1: Can you ever grow that in a laboratory?
0: You can. Yep. Yeah, so we actually work with a company called Ayana, who's doing plant cell culture research, and they're trying to grow it in liquid bioreactors.
1: Okay, so let's say a person is taking a medication for moods.
0: Mm-hmm.
1: Okay, they're depressed, they take something for that, or else, you know, they're anxious all the time.
0: Yeah.
1: All right, a lot of people are.
0: Oh, yeah.
1: All right, and they want to use this. All right, so they get the saffron, okay, from Nootropics Depot, and is it safe to supplement with the medication they're taking?
0: Obviously, they always got to talk to their doctor.
1: Right, I understand. Yeah,
0: If they're on an SSRI, there's a bunch of studies on there showing that you can take saffron with it, and it reduces the side effects of the SSRIs and improves the effects.
1: Okay, so if they get on this and run it for a while, and they go to the doctor and say, "Doc, I'm doing really well. Can you try to wean me off the medication?" Will they have a side effect from coming off the medication, or because they're taking this,
0: it reduces
1: they won't.
0: The side effects?
1: Yeah, see, there we go.
0: Yeah, it's really cool. And, you know, this is kind of a topic that's near and dear to my heart. I went through a depression when I was younger and almost took my life on a number of occasions. Mm. So that's actually what got me into this industry to start. When I came out of my depression, I wanted to understand why. Why did my brain do what it did? You know, why did my body and brain fight against me? And I wanted to understand, partly because I didn't want to go through it again.
1: Right.
0: But I wanted to see if I could prevent other people from having to go through that same thing.
1: Okay. Is there an age limit on this? I mean, can it be too young to take it, or can you be... Okay.
0: There's studies in children.
1: Wow.
0: Yeah.
1: So that actually helps kids or people who have ADHD as well.
0: Right. When you think about it, it's in paella in Spanish cuisine. Kids are eating paella all the time in Spain.
1: Yeah, Spanish kids are, not ours.
0: Well, yeah. Well, maybe that's...
1: Ours are eating Cheetos.
0: Yeah. Maybe that's part of the problem.
1: Most likely. So can you overtake this?
0: I mean, obviously anything you can overtake, but the therapeutic window is so wide, I haven't found a...
1: Okay. So what's recommended on your bottle, you don't have to take more than that, but if you take one more a day, it's not going to really...
0: Right. And some of our customers and some of our people that work for us take 2 capsules a day. Some take 4 capsules a day. It's very, very safe.
1: Right. Are they using this? Are you using this in Cognance?
0: In Cognance?
1: Yeah.
0: No, like with Cognance.
1: Right.
0: So
1: with it.
0: Yeah. So Cognance is our patented acid hydrolyzed Bacopa. And it really goes well with Cognance and Arinamax, our lion's mane.
1: Because I use both those.
0: So if you have Cognance, Arinamax, and Saffron, it's a great...
1: So if I ordered...

0: some saffron,
1: mm-hmm.
0: I'll really be metal.
1: Yeah.
0: I'll be a really cool 71-year-old.
1: Yeah. And it's not like a mellow,
0: I know,
1: like
0: I
1: know. A Xanax, you know. It's not like you're
0: yeah, it's not making you sleepy.
1: Right.
0: It just chills you.
1: So yeah, it keeps you.
0: Yeah, you don't get anxious fast. Right. You just, nice guy.
1: Right.
0: Like me.
1: Well, and I don't know. So traditionally for depression, SSRIs have been the thing. And data has been coming out that SSRIs aren't that good.
0: Right.
1: That they're not much better than placebo. And a lot of people don't realize that the study methodologies for testing depression have changed. So if all of these SSRIs that are on the market today were run through studies today, they wouldn't pass. Because the new methodologies for reaching statistical significance in a depression study are much harder than they were in the 1970s. Mm-hmm. So if you retested all these drugs that are on the market now that doctors are prescribing all over this country, you retested them, they would fail. They would fail those drug trials today because we've gotten better at...
0: Yeah, but they're not going to retest them.
1: They're not. No, because they're already approved.
0: Right. Right. Exactly. They'd lose money.
1: And a 2022 study came out, landmark study, showing that the serotonin hypothesis of depression was wrong because that was the hypothesis the whole time. People that were depressed had low serotonin. And serotonin plays a role, but it's not low serotonin depressed. A lot of it comes from neuroinflammation. So it's actually a neuroinflammatory response, and SSRIs indirectly lower neuroinflammation.
0: So they have brain inflammation, basically.
1: Mm-hmm. Yep.
0: Okay, so...
1: Which makes
0: that's
1: sense.
0: Interesting, yeah.
1: You know, if you have a bunch of neuroinflammation, you're going to be depressed. Your brain is constantly in
0: fight mode. Well, then this would also help individuals, I would think. I'm just talking off the cuff now. With migraines.
1: Mm-hmm.
0: You would think so.
1: Yeah. Well, and the drugs that they've developed for migraines, they actually discovered by using magic mushrooms. And magic mushrooms bind to the 5-HT2A receptor, the serotonin 2A receptor.
0: Right.
1: And they've figured out that specifically cluster headaches and migraine headaches go through these serotonin receptors. And if you modulate those, you can actually reduce migraines and cluster headaches.
0: Okay, so this would be helpful.
1: Mm-hmm. Yeah.
0: But this way, it wouldn't hurt.
1: Oh, yeah, exactly.
0: Yeah, totally. Interesting. You know, because I've been taking your stuff for a couple of years now since I met you guys. And to be honest with you, I haven't had a headache.
1: Yeah.
0: And I mean, I use almost all your stuff, most of it. I haven't used this yet.
1: Yeah.
0: Okay, but all the other stuff's working pretty dang good. I would think so. I haven't had a headache at all.
1: That's good.
0: No sinus headache, nothing. I used to get this all the time.
1: Right.
0: So.
1: And you're already on Cognance and Arinemax, so it's perfect to add saffron.
0: I put out for my wife, too.
1: Mm-hmm.
0: Okay, along with the vitamin D3 with the K2 in it,
1: mm-hmm.
0: because her vitamin D3 was low.
1: Yeah.
0: So now it's normal after about a month of me making her take it.
1: Good.
0: So, anyhow.
1: You know. Yeah, because especially as you get older, you don't go out in the sun as much.
0: Right.
1: You're more worried about skin cancer. Vitamin D can become a problem.
0: Right. We're going to take a break, and then we're going to get back and talk more about the 7 and 8 DHF, okay?
1: Yeah.
0: All right, now, I'm going to make them. We're getting into the summer. People are busy. They're on vacations. They're going up north, getting out of the valley here, getting away from the heat. You don't want to put your exercise on the back burner. When you're in town here, you need to come in and see us, okay, and get into our one-on-one training program. We have two facilities in the valley. Mine's in Scottsdale off of Via de Ventura in the one-on-one, and Greg's facility is the Fitness Institute off 71st Avenue Bell Road, right down from the Arrowhead Mall. All right, so anybody who's listening to my show today or tomorrow, it replays at 3 o'clock on Sundays. You'll get a free consultation, and if you enroll in our program, not only will you get an exercise routine designed for what you've got going on personally, and we deal a lot with people that are older, joint replacements, high blood pressure, high blood sugar, diabetes, that kind of stuff. The first time you're taken through that workout routine in a private training facility is at no cost, one-on-one. We don't do group training. The reason why we don't do groups, if you've got 15, 20 people in one group, 15, 20 people with different things going on, 15, 20 people with different stuff that they need. You can't do that in a group. If you're young, you can, because most don't have a problem. You get older, it's a big problem. So it's one-on-one training, and it makes you accountable because you can be taken through the workout routine, which takes about 25, 30 minutes. You want to do it 2 or 3 days a week, all right, one-on-one, okay, by appointment only, and then we're going to get you on my Eat Like Lance diet. You follow this diet, and I guarantee you, You can see your cholesterol come down, your HDLs go up, your triglycerides come down, your blood sugar come down, A1C is going to come down, get under normal ranges, but all that stuff. 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
10: Forecast is calling for mostly sunny skies with a high of 109 degrees. A slight chance for some rain in the morning with an overnight low at around 84 degrees. For the Fox 10 Weather Experts, I'm Ashley Loessa.
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0: Welcome back to Good Life with Lance Dreher, Dr. Fitness. My guest today is Paul F. Tang. He's my favorite guest from Notropix Depot, and I have a lot of my clients and people. When are you going to have Paul on again? When are you going to have Paul on? Well, we asked him if he can come on twice a month, right?
1: Yeah.
0: Okay, because we get a lot of interesting information that you don't get normally on your weekend talk radio shows, okay? This is not a financial show. All right, this is a show that helps you get healthier, all right, through natural means, meaning exercise, nutrition, and nutraceuticals, the right types of things from an expert with the right type of advice. And we're talking about mood today. And there's all kinds of moods. It could be in a good mood, a bad mood. You could be in an angry mood. You can name the anxiety mood. I mean, you name it. It's a mood. All right. And so we talked about saffron and its effect on moods. And now there's another one here. I mean, you're going to say this, and this is a long name. I mean, dihydroxyflavone?
1: Yeah, so we just call it 7-8-DHF, but 7-8-dihydroxyflavone.
0: Measuring that on a label? It's a naturally occurring flavonoid. found in plants. Okay, and tell us about it.
1: So we talked about the 2022 landmark study showing saffron or the serotonin isn't right. the primary driver of depression. So why do SSRIs work? Well, they've kind of studied that and shown that it's a knock-on effect. When you take SSRIs, eventually your BDNF goes up, which is your brain-derived neurotrophic factor.
0: Right.
1: So what 7-8-DHF does is it increases your BDNF. So rather than going to the serotonin and then waiting for your body to upregulate BDNF in response to the serotonin, it just goes straight to the serotonin effect or the BDNF effect. And the receptor that is called TRKB or TrkB. And that's a neurotrophic receptor, which is it's very similar to nerve growth factor, but yeah. it's in the brain.
0: Yeah, what it tells you here, too, it says, unlike actual BDNF, which cannot easily enter the brain through the bloodstream, 7-8-DHF successfully crosses the blood-brain barrier.
1: Right. Yeah, so if you were to take BDNF, the thing that binds to your TrkB receptor in your brain, it would never get to your brain. Same with if you want to increase your dopamine, you can't just take a pill with dopamine or serotonin because it doesn't pass the blood-brain barrier. So 7-8-DHF passes the blood-brain barrier and then increases BDNF.
0: So orally you can take it, is what it says here too, because which is extremely important.
1: Right. And it's so saffron, you take about 30 milligrams. 7-8-DHF, you take about 25. So these are very potent molecules.
0: Okay. Can you take both?
1: Mm-hmm. Oh, yeah.
0: This is cool stuff.
1: Yeah. Yeah, no, they're very cool. And not a lot of people know about 7-8-DHF, you know. More and more people are talking about saffron, but very few people are talking about 7-8-DHF.
0: Okay, now, where do you get this stuff from?
1: Well, we make
0: it. Well, I know that. But what, the raw material?
1: It's from a plant. And actually, I think...
0: Not Iran, right?
1: No.
0: Okay.
1: No. Now, this one, I believe, is grown... I think it's in China.
0: Okay, you get a lot of stuff from the East.
1: Mm-hmm.
0: Yeah.
1: Yeah, they're more open to natural medicine. Here we've kind of shunned natural medicine.
0: Well, I think we're going more in that direction now because of RFK Jr. being, you know, in the administration. It's making people think twice about what they're eating.
1: Right.
0: They're reading labels now. Okay, and they want to do things to help them benefit their health.
1: Well, look at the last 30 years in the United States, though. Natural medicine has kind of been demonized. And if you went in and talked about supplements to your doctor, they would just say, oh, it's snake oil. It doesn't work.
0: I know.
1: It's crazy. Like, it's been these natural medicines have been used in cultures for thousands of years around the world. And, you know, some of them have better health than we do naturally without drugs.
0: We talk about case studies that go on for thousands of years. You're going to get some pretty good results.
1: Right.
0: You know, it says your cognition and memory helps that. Protects neuroprotection in the brain, mood support. I mean, this is all good stuff for people. So, I mean, maybe we should take the freeways out here, turn them into a toll booth type of place with a drive-thru and you give them, saffron for the day, and 7-8-DHF.
1: Yeah.
0: People wouldn't be going crazy on the freeway. Be driving, smiling at everybody.
1: Be a nicer drive, I think.
0: Cutting you off or tailgating you, that kind of stuff. You know what I'm saying?
1: Oh, yeah.
0: It'd probably work really good. I mean, that's a good idea.
1: Yeah.
0: They should hire me. I can get that all done for them.
1: Or we can just convince everybody to start eating paella.
0: We've got to change the name so it sounds nice.
1: Yeah.
0: All right. Anyhow, if you're interested, you have some questions, you can actually take the quiz on Paul's website at Nootropics Depot. Now, listen to me, seniors. I'm going to spell it. I'm going to spell it slowly. Okay? Nootropics Depot. Depot.com. Nootropics Depot. Remember, it's no with two O's.
1: Yep.
0: Remember it. Tropicsdepot.com. I mean, I've got it right in front of me here on the computer in the studio. And it's right on it says, take the quiz. If you take the quiz, it takes you through steps. And it will direct you in the right way.
1: Yep.
0: Correct, Paul? Pretty easy to do.
1: Yep. Ask you who you are, what your age is, what you're looking for, and then it suggests four products for based on whatever you answer.
0: Right. And I mean, even when I go on, it wants me to take, I'm not taking a quiz. I know what I want. Just says, put the name in there.
1: Yeah. You don't have to take a quiz.
0: No, absolutely. But most people, they can't remember the names because you get all these names like, whoa.
1: Well, saffron should be easier to remember.
0: Yeah. But the other ones? I don't know.
1: Yeah.
0: It was steering in the right direction. Okay, that's Nootropics Depot. Lanesville.com. Again, if you can't remember that, people are driving their car, they can't write it down and say, what did Lance say? Just go to my website at zoomlance.com. Go to the contact page, and Paul's website is right there. Just click on it. We'll take you right into their home page right here, and it will help you take the quiz and just go right from there. Pretty easy to do. So let's talk about how can this help people change their idea and get the laziness from them as far as exercising? Can it help there?
1: Yeah, I mean, it can. I think the laziness around exercising is more motivation, so probably more dopamine, norepinephrine. And when you exercise, your body makes endorphins.
0: Right.
1: And that's how people get addicted to exercise.
0: Get the fix. It only takes 15 minutes to do that, you know.
1: Oh, yeah.
0: Not very long.
1: And a lot of people don't realize that endorphins are what bind to the opioid receptors in your body. So when people get addicted to heroin and other opioids, it's because it's activating those same receptors that you get when you work out.
0: That's also why exercise, particularly the kind that we do, is resistance done in a cardio manner. It also helps with pain.
1: Mm-hmm.
0: Okay, arthritic pain, things like this, because you're getting an increase in these opioids.
1: Right.
0: Okay, which help with pain.
1: Right.
0: But it's only natural.
1: Which is also why people that have gone through drug addiction, they often go and they do running and they do working out. They replace that.
0: Yeah, they should be. Yeah.
1: With a much healthier.
0: There's no doubt about it. Because, you know, when I work out, you know, I usually work out early. Before, if I get people coming at 5:30 in the morning, I would get there at 5 o'clock and work out. I'm done in 20, 25 minutes. But it's nonstop. I'm doing about 40 exercises in that period of time.
1: Right.
0: I don't rest. Okay, I just keep moving from upper to lower body like a pump, get the blood circulating, using resistance movements and a lot of core stuff as well. And when I'm done, I'm good.
1: Yeah.
0: You know, I'm good for the day. I feel really good mentally.
1: Yeah.
0: Okay, I'm getting that fix that these things will help as well. Okay.
1: Yeah, so endorphins kind of give you that pain-killing. They give you that motivating. They give you that reinforcing aspect that just improves everything.
0: Yeah, I mean, that's every one of my clients that come in, and even the people out of my home class, they say the same thing, how much better they feel mentally. There's no doubt about in my mind how beneficial this is for not only your physical health, but your mental health as well. Okay.
1: That's why it's good, because once you get into a program and you start repeating it, you don't want to stop. You get more.
0: Yeah, you don't have to overdo it either. People say, well, I don't have an own. No, it only takes you 15, 20 minutes.
1: Yeah.
0: 2 or 3 days a week. You can do it daily, but if you can't fit it in your schedule daily, 2 or 3 days a week is plenty, okay? Yeah. Because you're going to get that fix from the exercise and what it's doing for as far as your brain and, of course, your body as well.
1: When think about the rest of your life, how inefficient you are, how much time you waste because you're down, you're not motivated. You spend 15 to 30 minutes a day on exercise, then you're going to be more motivated. You're going to feel better throughout the rest of your day, so it is going to improve the whole aspects of your life.
0: Well, I know, because I start work really early in the morning, and when I get home, you know, I like to cook. Mm-hmm. Okay, so I'm doing dishes, I'm cooking. This is after getting up at 3 o'clock, 3:30 in the morning, okay, and getting home, doing this stuff to get, because I love doing this for my wife to making her life easier, okay, as its benefits.
1: Yeah.
0: You know that. Okay, so, but anyhow, you know, it's not, I mean, someone my age, most guys might, they're sitting watching TV. They're falling asleep in a chair.
1: Yeah.
0: You know, you're not meant to sit there all day long looking at a television set and just eating, okay, just to fill your time up. We're supposed to be an active individual.
1: Right.
0: Okay, but you don't have to spend a couple hours doing this stuff. It doesn't take a long time. Okay, so anyhow, we've got saffron. We have 7-8-DHF.
1: Mm-hmm.
0: All right. Anything else you can add to the mix?
1: I think Sobroxy is really good. So Sobroxy is extract from Aroxylum indicum. It's from India as well, and it's standardized to Aroxylin A, and that one hits the dopamine side. So you were talking about motivation. That's more dopaminergic related. And so Sobroxy, 7-8-DHF, our saffron, and our Arinemax all together, they stack amazingly well, because you're hitting a bunch of different aspects: serotonin, BDNF, nerve growth factor, dopamine. And then all of that together just makes you a very focused, motivated, happy, level-headed person.
0: Have they ever studied this with Parkinson's?
1: Yeah, I think so. Yeah. Because so the Aroxylin A in Sobroxy is a dopamine reuptake inhibitor.
0: Right.
1: And they've actually studied it alongside Ritalin, and it was as effective as Ritalin.
0: It's Ritalin.
1: But it's natural. And as I said, remember, the pharmaceutical industry isn't not looking at nature. They take inspiration from nature all the time.
0: It's like the first cholesterol medications.
1: And then they go, okay, how do we make a synthetic version of this and right. patent it.
0: That's it, because you can patent that.
1: Let's just use nature. Like,
0: they don't want to do that. They can't charge as much.
1: Right.
0: You know, interesting.
1: It's
0: interesting.
1: About profit.
0: How about MS?
1: Multiple sclerosis. That's a little bit more complex of a mechanism that they haven't quite figured out yet, but it shouldn't hurt.
0: ALS.
1: Again,
0: same thing.
1: Still trying to figure out to crack that nut. Yeah, some of those are horrible. ALS, watching someone go through ALS is horrible.
0: Yeah, I presently have a friend whose wife has it. Yeah, I've talked to you about her. And it's just, you know, it's really sad when you think about it. You know, and a lot of times this is tied to what we've done for long periods of time, which is eating the wrong kind of foods and not being active and things like that. And
1: right.
0: The immune system just breaks down and we get sick, you know.
1: Well, and we talked about fiber. 95% of Americans are deficient in fiber.
0: Yeah.
1: And now younger.
0: Well, the right kind of fiber.
1: Right.
0: Yeah.
1: If fermentable, fermenting the right things, getting your microbiome back in balance.
0: Yeah, which helps your digestion too.
1: Yeah.
0: You digest food better, you get more nutrients from it. It doesn't pass through you.
1: Oh, so I forgot to even bring this up. So we're currently developing two probiotics. And we're working with a company out of Taiwan that makes really, really advanced probiotics. And one of theirs, they call it GK Joy. It's the strain that they use. And it actually has studies on it to improve mood. So and I believe it's working through both serotonin and GABA. So the core probiotic that we're going to come out with has a probiotic in it that'll improve mood. And the people that are beta testing it right now, one of my guys said, I take it and I've been feeling great. I noticed my mood higher.
0: Doesn't have to be refrigerated, right?
1: No.
0: Okay, good. Yeah, here's another thing you can do. We got to talk about chiropractic care. I mean, you got to do this. Believe me, I've been doing chiropractic care for the last 35 years, and I go to my good friend, Dr. Scott Mitchell. And I did this for a reason, because I want to keep my old body working. And if you keep things lined up properly, okay, the joints wear down slower. Now, you can't stop it, but you can slow it down, and that's the key thing. Dr. Scott Mitchell is a sports chiropractor. Okay, and what that means when you hear the word sport, you mean activity. And being active means you're not sitting on the bench. Most people don't realize that if you have a chiropractor out there and he says, you know, you don't exercise for a while, that's not the best advice to take, because it's usually the inactivity that leads to these problems in the first place. So if it's you and you've got the aches and pains of aging or the aches and pains of an injury, of knees, hips, shoulder, neck, back, you name it, get all of my good friend Dr. Scott Mitchell like I do. Okay, I go to see him all the time and set up that time for that consultation. The evaluation says the first 10 people, okay, who call him will get a free evaluation and x-rays when applicable. You can go to his website at MitchellChiropracticAZ.com. 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Believe me, it's amazing to watch this man. His phone number is 623-878-8200. 623-878-8200. 623-878-8200. 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We'll be right back.
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10: Forecast is calling for mostly sunny skies with a high of 109 degrees. A slight chance for some rain in the morning with an overnight low at around 84 degrees. For the Fox 10 Weather Experts, I'm Ashley Loessa.
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0: Welcome back to the Good Life with Lance with Dr. Fitness. My guest today, Paul Eftang from Nootropics Depot, and he's coming on the show twice a month because we want to make sure that you guys are getting information that's useful to helping you be better. That's a good term, right, Paul?
1: Oh, yeah.
0: Be better, feel better, live better, enjoy your life more. All right. And one of the things that we do that is not fun as you get older is we just don't enjoy life. as much as we did when we're young. And you got to stop that. A lot of this is what you're doing. Of course, Paul's here today. We're talking about moods. And we talked about saffron, 7-8-DHF. What's the other one we just talked about?
1: Sobroxy.
0: Jeepers. Okay, so if this is you and you want to find out more, it could possibly help you. 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And it takes you right to their homepage. It says, take the quiz. All right. And you take that quiz any time of the day or night, right?
1: Mm-hmm. Yeah.
0: Whoa. You have people work all night long?
1: Oh, it's automated.
0: Oh.
1: Yeah. We pre-thought of the answers, yeah.
0: Yeah, so you can get the answer of what you're looking for. So that's great. And it'll steer you in the right direction. What products, what nutraceuticals work best for you. Now, when they... Here's something I really find really interesting about your line. You actually sent a sheet, or they can get that on the assay done on that product.
1: Yep, every product page. Mm-hmm.
0: You cannot find that elsewhere. All right, and that tells you what's in the product. To verify what you are buying is what you are getting, because there is a problem in the industry when you buy nutritional supplements, particularly now a lot online. Mm-hmm. You're not getting what you're paying for. Correct.
1: Correct. And there's a lot of fake labs out there putting out fake lab data. That's why we started the Future Nutri Foundation, the consumer protection, right, consumer advocacy nonprofit.
0: Now, how bad is it?
1: Bad.
0: Yeah. What percent?
1: Depends on what section of the market you're in. Like, there, some parts of the market, the bodybuilding side, it's really bad. There was certain products that we bought on Amazon. Every single one of them was fake. You know, some of the more...
0: bodybuilding ones.
1: Yeah, the bodybuilding ones, for sure. And there's undisclosed pharmaceutical ingredients in those. And a lot of bodybuilders want that. They just want to feel something. So having undisclosed amphetamines in it, undisclosed, yeah, you know, like Cialis in it, they're like, oh, yeah, fine, whatever.
0: Well, that's good.
1: Yeah. Yeah. It's crazy. Like, the bodybuilding side of the market can be a little bit crazier. Okay. So it depends on which specific supplement you're talking about. Like, some of the easier ones, if you're taking GABA, generally those are okay. But a lot of the plant ones, plant-based extracts, right, there's going to be a lot of adulteration, 75% sometimes.
0: Yeah, because we're hearing a lot about creatine now. And I take your creatine. I can tell you, I've taken creatine in the past, and I didn't notice much at all. I take your creatine, and I notice a lot.
1: Yeah.
0: And I take it every day. There's really no flavor to it. In fact, I mix it with black coffee. It dissolves really fast. I drink it down in the morning, and I'm on my way.
1: Yep.
0: Okay. I mean, I've seen an increase in my strength. All right, and everything else, but I mean, it's just great stuff. It's great for every cell in the body, because you make you make cell your energy from that. People don't realize
1: and
0: that.
1: And for mood.
0: Yeah, everything. I mean, and I mean, when I got Jim on it, okay, he's my show producer, you know Jim, and he swears by this stuff as well.
1: Mm-hmm. Especially as you age, yeah.
0: Yeah, it's incredible. So anybody can take the creatine, and of course, Paul's, I really believe, is the best. I really do, because again, I've taken creatine in the past. Didn't notice it like this, all right?
1: Yeah, we put a lot of care into making sure that everything is as good as it can be.
0: Well, you put a lot of care in a lot of stuff. I mean, I visit your facility. It was 80,000 square feet, right?
1: Yeah.
0: Yeah.
1: Yeah, we got 85 now. We have 96 employees now.
0: Oh, God. And the place is huge. They actually manufacture a lot of their products there. It's where they put it together. Tablets and capsules and you name it. I mean, it's like going through like a Walmart. It's so big. You know, it's incredible. With all the machines and whatnot. And of course, you grow some mushrooms there as well, too, right?
1: Yep.
0: All right, when can you come on again? Look at your schedule.
1: Yeah.
0: Twice a month. Okay, next week, I've got a gentleman on who was in the restaurant business with oils. We're going to talk a lot about cooking oils, which is interesting stuff, what they do with this stuff.
1: Right.
0: And what we're getting when we go to a restaurant and they use oil there.
1: Right. Reused, recycled oils, yeah.
0: Yeah, and the kind they're using, you'd be shocked. Okay, what this stuff
1: and, does. And temperatures that you cook the oils at. A lot of people overcook specific oils, and then it creates
0: and
1: these
0: then
1: volatiles.
0: They take some of the oils that they get rid of, and they feed it to the animals.
1: Mm. And then we eat it again from the animals.
0: Not good. Okay, not good at all. Anyhow, here's what you can do if you want to get yourself enrolled in my home program. Okay, you do it on your convenience. Okay, I send you a recording of an exercise routine that we do using resistance bands. You don't have to join any gym at all. All you need is resistance bands. That's it. You can do the exercise routine anytime, day or night, on your time schedule, not mine. And to make sure you're doing the program, you're sending me a text when you just did the program. In other words, if you just worked out, you send me a text, Lance, I just got done working out. Pretty simple to do, all right? You're going to get four exercise routines. We're ready to record a new one to give you some variation. It's $60 a month. That's it. You want to do it 2 or 3 days a week. To go through the program takes you about 20, 25 minutes. That's it. No more than that. And if you have that accountability, the insurance of you going up and doing it goes way up. Again, you have that accountability. So if you're interested and you want to get yourself enrolled or ready to sign up people for the month of June, the good thing about this, you can have an unlimited number of people doing it because you're doing it on your own. Okay, and you're sending that text. Not in the group setting, not in the gym, all on your own. The phone number to call is 623-225-8157, 623-225-8157. Okay, 623-225-8157. Call or text that number. Just say, I want to do the home program. Or if you want to come in to see us for that free consultation and enroll in our one-on-one program within our facilities, you can do that as well. If you're driving, you can't remember that number, then go to my website at zoomlance.com. Go to the contact page. Send me a email. Tell me which program you're interested in doing, either one at home, okay, or the one within our facility. Then we'll set up the time to come see us, or we'll get on the phone and call you and get you enrolled in the home program, which is $60 a month. That's it. That's dirt cheap to be accountable. We're seeing great success, particularly for people, you know, that are 60 and older. It's really working really well for them, okay? Again, Paul's email address, not email, my website is Nootropics Depot, Nootropics Depot, Depot.com. You can take the quiz on the front, your homepage right there. It says, find your perfect supplements, take the quiz, and it will direct you right to what you actually need to take. If you can't remember that address, go to my website, okay, and you click on contact. His website pops up and go there. Okay, Paul, we're going to get you on in a couple weeks, okay?
1: Yeah, sounds great. This
0: is great. You have a nice Memorial Day weekend.
1: You as well.
0: You've been listening to The Good Life for Lance. You're Dr. Fitness. The show will replay itself tomorrow at 3 o'clock on Sundays. Tell your friends about it. 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
25: No firm word yet. I'm Paul Stevens, Fox News. Officials from Iran and the U.S. have reportedly made some progress on coming to a deal to end the conflict in Iran. At the White House with more, Fox's Rich Edson.
26: Senior administration official says the two sides are about 80 to 85% of the way there. Iranian Foreign Minister Abbas Araghchi writes a deal, quote, has never been closer. Pending its finalization, the media should refrain from entering speculation about its content. Specifics are unclear, though a senior administration official suggested an initial phase would extend the ceasefire for 60 days when Iran would reopen the Strait of Hormuz, agree to dismantle its nuclear material and ship it out of the country, and end its support for terrorist groups across the region. If Iran hits certain performance metrics, then it could receive access to billions in frozen assets.
25: Now, that deal could be sealed within days. A ceasefire was agreed to in mid-April, but the two sides have since exchanged intermittent gunfire, with strikes escalating this week, even as diplomacy inched forward. House lawmakers going home this past Thursday for a week-long break, letting a key intelligence tool lapse after FISA Section 702 was not renewed.
2: Both the House and Senate failed to extend a program allowing for the warrantless surveillance of foreign targets after Democrats, like Virginia Senator Mark Warner, said they couldn't abide by the president's housing finance agency director Bill Pulte being selected as director of national intelligence.
3: And put a political hack into one of our most critical national security positions.
2: But President Trump then announced he was selecting the U.S. attorney in Manhattan for the role, saying Pulte would only be there temporarily.
4: Running it for a short while we get a very talented person, Jay Clayton, in. As you know, Jay Clayton's an incredible talent.
2: As far as when they could vote again on FISA, the House is not back in session until June 23rd. Jessica Rosenthal, Fox News.
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2: Yeah, well, trillions are moving from baby boomers to the next generation, and most families are unprepared for the tax consequences. So you've spent your entire life building wealth, but have you planned for how it leaves your hands?
1: Well, so there's a huge difference, though. We talk about this a lot on our show and in our office. There's a difference between accumulation planning and legacy planning and retirement planning in general. And when you look at your typical advisor, they're all about accumulation. You know, and by the way, that's good, that you want to grow your assets, you want to grow your net worth. But there's a lot more around that. And it is about legacy. It is about your income. It is about the entire estate and the holistic approach that you need to take. So all this money is coming into all of these kids and all of these grandkids. And what is the plan with that besides just, let's grow it and let's scrape a fee off it as an advisor? There has to be a structure plan around it.
2: And here's the deal. Why traditional IRAs can become tax traps. We're going to talk about a couple key points. So traditional IRAs are tax deferred, not tax free. Children inherit the tax liability too. So the Secure Act changed inherited IRA rules. And most non-spouse beneficiaries now are forced to empty those inherited IRAs within 10 years. That doesn't mean you have to spend the money, but it has to leave that structure of the IRA account. Adult children often inherit during the highest earning years, their highest earning years. This forced distribution then stacks on. We've got W-2 income, bonuses, business income. It can push your heirs into significantly higher tax brackets.
1: Well, we talk about the fact that when you pass away and you've got these big IRAs, your kids are going to be in their highest earning years. That's what Logan's referencing here, too, as far as a tax burden. They're going to inherit a tax burden when their taxes at their all-time highest rate. So many people believe they are leaving a $1 million IRA. What they may actually be leaving is a shared account with the IRS. We call it the silent partner problem.
2: The IRS, as a silent beneficiary of retirement accounts, they're not so silent. We've talked about this a lot. And the impact they make is actually quite loud, booming almost. Uncle Sam may inherit alongside your children. Families can be shocked when heirs owe hundreds of thousands in taxes. Your statement balance is not necessarily what your family keeps. This is why potentially Roth conversions can be important. Don, let's hit on some of those topics.
1: Yeah, we talk about Roth conversions a lot. Is it for everybody? No. Is it right for you? We don't know. That's something that we work on. But let's look at the fundamentals of Roth conversion. Why is it important to consider Roth conversions? Number one, you want to pay taxes when you have control. You have control of the tax rates and you have control of the timing. You don't want the government determining when and how much you should be taking out of your IRAs, because they will. You have looming required minimum distributions that start right now at age 73. And that's the government telling you how much you have to take out of those accounts. We also talk about potentially converting in lower income retirement years. You retired, you're not making that big salary anymore. That might be a good time to start. It's all about strategy and planning. It's about partial Roth conversions. It's about preserving the principal and preserving the take-home pay and tax bracket.
2: And it's about filling those brackets intentionally, creating tax-free inheritance opportunities, more flexibility for surviving spouses and children, getting rid of required minimum distributions if you can, tax-free distributions for heirs if rules are followed. So would you rather your children inherit taxable income or tax-free income? I think I know the answer there. Taxes are not going away. The question is, who pays them and when? All right, Don, I'm going to give you a real-life planning example. Example one, retired couple, let's say late 60s, large IRA, low taxable income today, waiting until RMD age. Let's talk about what that prime conversion window looks like.
1: All right, so you've got a large IRA. And first of all, when we do the Roth conversion calculator, so the first thing we've done for you is we've shown you what's going to happen if you don't convert that large IRA. And one of you, if you're married, lives to be in their 90s, and it's very scary. So that's the number one thing we do is we set the stake in the ground. So now you've got low taxable income today. That means you're in a low tax bracket. We have room to work inside that tax bracket to start Roth conversions before the forced government required minimum distribution. So that's what we're going to look at. So we're going to look at if you're in the 12% or 22% tax bracket, how much room do we have to keep you in that tax bracket to do conversions? And when we do partial Roth conversions over the years with a nice little growth engine in our system that we use, you can preserve the principal, grow the principal, pay the taxes out of the account, all while growing the account over the years and converting it to tax-free. Very easy to do when you have professionals managing the process. That's the key. What's the key? Professionals managing the process.
2: Yeah, and here's the thing you also want to be aware of, that you're not doing this yourself. We've talked about this a lot. Parents, of course, want to help their children. Grandparents want to talk about family legacy and help their kids, help their grandchildren. Many grandparents we see say, forget about the kids. Let's only give it to the grandchildren. So many people unintentionally leave complexity and tax burdens. Good intentions without planning can create avoidable problems. So we're going to touch on here just the estate planning integration to be aware of, because we're going to talk about that later in the show. But trusts do not automatically fix tax problems. The importance of your coordinated efforts. When we're talking about the silent partner problem, it's important that not only your advisor, but your CPA talk. We want to make sure that what's happening over here in your CPA's world is not affecting negatively what's happening with your advisor. That's huge. Beneficiary review discussions. Legacy planning is not set it and forget it. So if you have substantial retirement assets and you've never reviewed how those assets pass to your children from a tax standpoint, or what's going to happen to your huge IRA when it comes time to start needing to take that money out, this is an important conversation to have before those decisions are made for you. And you are listening to Cover Your Assets with Logan and Dawn. 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There are two ways there to get in touch with us. On the left-hand side, put an appointment directly into our calendar. There are multiple different types of meeting types there you can choose. And on the right-hand side, put in some information. We'll get back to you within 24 hours. All right, so let's talk about some market and tax coordination. So we've talked about that. Legacy beyond money, family communication, transparency, converting those depressed assets, that long-term recovery inside a Roth. So what does that look like? How do we do that in a measured way, Dawn, so that people aren't just getting a huge tax bill up front, going into a higher tax bracket, IRMA penalties? How do we do that at Sun Valley Wealth to make sure it's measured and doesn't harm people?
1: The first thing we do, Logan, is we're going to run a Roth blueprint for our clients, because that's going to show us what happens if you don't convert your IRA to Roth and what happens if you do convert your IRA to Roth. And then we build out a plan and a strategy. And we talk about partial Roth conversions. Don't do this all at once. You don't need to. You don't need to blow up your taxes, blow up your tax bracket, and blow up your income all at one time. Think, oh, well, it'll recover. Look, if you do this right and professionally, and you do partial Roth conversions, and we strategize and we plan out every year the Roth conversion for each client every year based on their individual situation, what we're trying to do is what we talk about. Preserve the principal, grow the principal even during the conversion process, and we have a target date to finish that. We want it done, one, before your RMDs hit, if we can, if we have time. We don't need to always do that. But also to create tax-free income from your investments, if that's what you want, if you want income planning. So it's a system that we put together that goes A to Z, but it's professionally managed by us and our teams that do Roth conversions. So you're not doing this by yourself. It's not DIY. It's not ham and egging it. A team does it for you. When you're the boss, we always say that. You're the CEO of your money. We tell you what's going to happen. We tell you what the plan is. Your job's to approve it. And our clients love it because we do all the heavy lifting. We do all the math. So it's not, again, something you want to do by yourself.
2: And that's really important that people take advantage of this opportunity. It is a no-cost, no-obligation consultation, second opinion. If your advisor is not talking to you about this, seek us out. Seek someone else out. These are things, as Don said, you're not DIYing it. Retirement is not going to be as successful when you're doing it yourself as when you enlist the help of professionals. Okay, we're going to get to some audience questions. What happens if my children inherit my IRA while they are still working?
1: Yeah, well, okay. So,
2: about that, but
1: yeah, yes. Well, so here's the deal. Are you taking required minimum distributions? Because if you're taking required minimum distributions, they may have to continue those. So there's a whole lot of rules about this that if you do it wrong can subject you to penalties, fees, fines, all the bad stuff that you don't want to have happen. Again, a good reason to use a professional to answer those type of questions. If you have inherited an IRA, you need to tackle us before we leave the show and get on our calendars. Do not let us leave the show without getting on our calendars, because there's rules that you have to follow, and it is timed. It's on a conveyor belt that's moving towards a time frame, so it has to get done quickly.
2: Are there situations where Roth conversions do not make sense?
1: There are situations where Roth conversions may not make sense. One, if it's too late and you're too old, number one. So it may not be in your best interest to convert to Roth. If you're really not using that money, there is an argument to do that. If you're in a super high tax bracket, sometimes you may want to wait if we know that tax bracket's going to end at certain times. Doesn't always mean it's going to, but if we know that in 2 years we're going to be in a lower tax bracket, we can get it all teed up. By the way, some people that just don't want to convert, they don't want the hassle, Logan. They don't want to convert to Roth because they don't want the hassle. Well, there's things called qualified charitable distributions. I don't want the money, but I don't want to pay RMDs, but I don't need the income, and I don't have any kids. Well, you've got a qualified charitable distribution that if you're over 70 and a half, you can start contributing your IRA money to a charity and bypass your RMDs. So it goes tax-free. You never pay tax on that. It goes to the charity tax-free. Win-win for everybody.
2: You know, one of the other things I want us to kind of talk about is, why do we think so many people focus on growing wealth and not transferring it efficiently or paying attention to what's going to happen when they need to start using those funds? And I think that's part of it, is just this is how this industry was wired. And it's just all about accumulation, accumulation, accumulation. And we'll deal with the other thing later. It's a procrastination, not my problem. I'm lazy advising. I don't really care about what happens. Maybe I won't be working anymore. So you'll have to deal with another advisor conversation. I think part of it is frustrating too, because when people come to us, they're frustrated. They want to understand, how has this been going on for so long? I relied on this professional. I paid this professional. And now what do I do? I'm in my 70s. What do you mean I don't have a plan for income? All of this, I want to say, not fear-mongering. We deal with this every day and twice on Saturday, truly. So our job is to go in, take all of these papers, this entire mess, and we kind of parse it out. We put it together, we organize it, and then we provide to you a plan that you feel good about and one that you understand. And we tailor this to your needs. So that's kind of the thing that I mean, it's, people don't really seem to have these proactive conversations with their advisors. Why do you think advisors are not talking about Roth conversions?
1: Well, they don't know about it. They don't know about estate planning. They don't know about how it all integrates together. They don't have any idea how tax strategies and income planning work together. So they focus on, here's my portfolio, here's your mutual funds, don't call me and I won't call you. That's no way to run your portfolio. You're the boss. You demand better.
2: 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Next, we're going to look at your asset allocation. Does it match your risk tolerance now, not what you put on a questionnaire 20 years ago? Risk tolerance is not static. 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We'll do a deep dive on Social Security. 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And if you're already collecting those benefits, we'll help you figure out just what to do with that money to maximize its usage. And finally, we'll create that customized lifetime income plan projected out decades into the future to show you our plan to help you not outlive your money in retirement and to leave a legacy if that's important to you, and we do not kill you off at 85. All of that, no cost, no obligation. 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But Don, let's not let them delay. This could be the most important call or text that they make in their life.
1: Absolutely. 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You can schedule appointments into our calendars. 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And you are listening to Cover Your Assets with Logan and Don. 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
1: 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And we're in the human business, not the spreadsheet business. 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And even technically successful plans can fail people emotionally, psychologically, and practically.
2: Well, the financial planning, financial services, financial advisory firms, industry overly focuses on averages and probabilities. We, as people, do not live in projections. We don't live in a Monte Carlo simulation. Retirement's emotional, behavioral, unpredictable. Money is emotional. It's something, as you say, we need every day of our lives and for several days after we're alive. A technically successful plan can still create a miserable retirement. So we're going to talk about the industry's obsession with numbers. As I said, Monte Carlo simulations are tools, not answers. So average return assumptions versus real market experience. Let's talk about that, because people place way too much importance on numbers that are provided to them with no data backup, no

0: a plan and then building the asset allocations and the strategies around hitting a target of income, hitting a target of legacy, making sure you never outlive your money, making sure your income keeps up with inflation. All those things work together. And it has nothing to do with predicting market returns. So, and Logan knows this, and anybody that's a client of ours knows this that's listening. We build our plans on super low assumptions that are not traditional market averages for sure. We sabotage the plan intentionally to see if you're going to be okay in a long period of a stressed out market. That's how you have to build a plan. You have to look at things in the worst case scenario. And for most of our clients, it still works out great. That's wonderful. But you can't be basing your life on what could happen in the markets.
1: But you also shouldn't be basing it on the best day, right? This is not Pollyanna, pie in the sky, what we hope for. You know how we feel about that four-letter word, hope. It's great in all other aspects of life, in a lot of other aspects of life, not for money. And it's certainly not something just to rest your laurels on for money. So when we're talking about what most people care about, it's security, flexibility, confidence, quality of life. All of that can be really part and parcel of your plan. You want to make sure that you feel good about your plan, which can lead to all of those four things I just mentioned. Well, a retirement plan that only works on paper is not really a plan. So it has to be tested. It has to be stress tested. The reason why we under-promise and over-deliver is because we want to make sure if the worst comes to worst and we've got the worst case scenario, that you're still going to be okay. And that's the stress testing that we go through. That's what we talk about. Now, here's the deal. Retirement is about behavior. So panic selling during volatility, spending changes in retirement, health events, family support obligations, aging parents, all these kinds of things that come into play as you start to get older and throughout life, but they can kind of compound. You can get two of those items at once. What does your plan then look like? We don't want our clients selling stocks for income. So do you have a plan? If you have no plan, if you fail to plan, you plan to fail. And it's not just about math. It's about real life data. Math is okay, but where's the real life data with it?
0: Well, many retirees become afraid to enjoy their money, Logan. We talk about that. They live small, you know, and look at some people die with large portfolios and small lives. And we don't want that to happen to our clients. It is so fun to sit in conversations with a couple who have just joined us as a client. And we're saying, look, here's the deal. You need to start spending more money. And they perk
1: up.
0: Yeah,
1: they love that.
0: Their eyes get wide and like, what? You need to start spending more money. You're not enjoying enough of your life. This plan is sustainable for 40 or 50 years. You don't need to sell stocks for income. We keep plenty of security and we keep plenty of years of income set aside in safety for you. So we want you to enjoy your life.
1: And the plan is for you not to run out of money, right? And we're doing everything we can to show you what that looks like. You have to execute the plan, though.
0: Yeah, we help you. We manage the plan for you. But your job is, and we say this so often, and it's the first time so many people hear it, your job is to enjoy your retirement. Our job is to make the retirement possible for you. So we have a team of people that do this. It's not just you and me or Logan and you. We have a team of people that handle from income planning to large asset management to estate planning. All those things work together in our team. Here's the key thing for you. You're always the boss and you're in charge. Do you feel like you're the boss of your money with your current advisor? That's the question I have. Do you feel like you're in charge? Do you feel like you're controlling things? Or do you feel like, well, I just sit here and they do what they do and I really don't know what's going on?
1: We're talking about the can I spend it problem. We are not here to be your bank. We are not here to be your parents at you asking for an allowance. We want you to be empowered with the fact that you have a plan that takes into account everything that you need as of today, right? And projections about what you're going to need beyond, such that when life happens, we've got it all built in. We've got clients every week, every day calling us, I need this for that. I need this for that. Where do we take that from? We always put those unexpecteds into the plan. But the can I spend it problem is a huge one. The biggest client fear is running out of money, not dying, running out of money in retirement. People are living longer. It's a great problem to have. We say this, great issue. People are living longer. Huh, the problem, people are living longer.
0: Double-edged sword.
1: They need more money. So people don't know what's safe to spend. What's reckless? What can I do? I'm

0: scared to take my grandkids on a Disney cruise. I'm scared to go away. Why? You have all of this money that you have access to. It's not being utilized properly. Here's the difference between wealth and usable income. You could have a bunch of money, but do you know how to properly and safely spend it and allocate it? That's why you need professionals, and the right professional who's actually taking into account your needs. Why income structure matters more than an account balance is because income is the means with which we take that money and utilize it in different ways to make your life go.
1: And enjoy it.
0: Exactly. Your retirement account balance is meaningless if you don't know how to use it. And you are listening to Cover Your Assets with Logan and Dawn. 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On the left-hand side, schedule an appointment directly into our calendar. You can pick what type of appointment you want and how you want to meet. And on the right-hand side, put in some of your information. We'll get back to you within 24 hours. Send us a message on Facebook, Sun Valley Wealth. We'll get back to you as soon as possible. I'm going to repeat what I just said because I think it was that important and it bears mentioning with an underline, a bold, and an italics. Your retirement account balance is meaningless if you do not know how to use it.
1: Yes. So it circles back to a question we ask several times on the show almost every week. Don't you want to know the answers? Don't you want to know what your income plan is? Do you have an income plan at home in some folder that maybe somebody gave you? You probably don't even have that, but do you know what it is? Have you looked at it? Is it active? Our income plans are active. We review them every quarter with our clients to keep them on target. Do you want to know how much money you can safely spend, keep up with inflation, and not worry about running out of money and not killing you off at 85? You have to run through the tape. We build plans past 100 years old for you or you and your spouse. Don't you want to know the answer? It doesn't cost you a penny to know the answer, but this is so important. This is the foundation of every retirement plan that we talk about. Well, first thing we look at is, okay, are they going to be okay? We want to know the question too. We want to know the answer to that question. Are you going to be okay?
0: Actually, that brings me to our audience question. So I want to put a pin in that where you are because I want you to answer this. How do I know if my retirement plan is realistic? This comes from somebody who is 62, thinking about retiring in the next few years. Husband is already retired. So how do they know if their retirement plan is realistic? I'll let you start it and I'll take up the rear on that.
1: Yeah. Do you believe it, number one? And is it validated?
0: Ooh, I like that.
1: Yeah. Is it validated through math, number two? And is it validated through very conservative assumptions, number three? So we run it through all of those tests. We make our clients feel comfortable. That's the biggest thing they say when they leave. They go, wow, we feel so relieved. We didn't know how much money we could spend in retirement. This makes us feel so good. So that makes it worthwhile for us, Logan. That's really what we're in the business for, is people getting peace of mind.
0: And also, does it make sense? Now, we said it's not just a math problem, but that doesn't mean that it's not a math problem. It's not just a math problem. Does the math? Does it make sense? Is it malleable? Is it changeable? We have our income plan that we change in real time with the clients. The clients come in, we meet quarterly, and they say, hey, I need more money over the next 6 months. I'm lending my granddaughter a loan for college. Okay, bump, bump, bump. We put that right into the spreadsheet. It recalculates what their need is for those 6 months. We're doing this living, breathing, changing document. So how do you know it's realistic? If it makes sense, if you feel good about it, are you stressed? Are you strapped? Or is it unrealistic in that it's not going to make sense? Then we sort of talk about it. Are there areas that we can manage? Are there things that we can change? All right, important here. Longevity changes everything. So many plans still quietly assume death too early, Dawn. We talk about this all the time. We say, kind of flippantly, jokingly, we don't kill you off at 85. A lot of these other companies, they do. A lot of these advisors kill you off at 85. We know the life expectancy is pretty much beyond that for many. So planning to 85 versus a real longevity risk. So married couples have a high probability one spouse lives well into the 90s. How are we accounting for that, Don?
1: Yeah, we've got to account for that, because what happens when there's one spouse left is you're probably going to lose one Social Security. You might lose a pension. Right. So different things happen when we lose a spouse. We have to account for that in the plan. So the fact is, if one of you lives to be 80, one of you will probably live to be 90. You're going to be in retirement, most of you, longer than you were working. Think about that. You could retire at 60, 62, live to be 100. You're going to be 42 years in retirement. And that's a substantial amount of time to be worrying about money. So you have to have the plan in place, and it has to have longevity built into it. Logan said earlier, good news is we're living longer. Bad news is we're living longer. But we plan for that. We already assume, and we also assume some things to make it even harder for our plans to work. Remember, we're trying to stress them out for our benefit to make sure you're going to be okay. But we assume you're going to spend more money every year. And that really isn't the case, but we don't assume. We're not going to tell you, well, at 85, you got to cut it back a little bit.
0: And no. We also take into account, this is where the estate planning matters a lot. What does it look like if and when that one spouse predeceases? Because we know they will, and more often than not, it is the husband who predeceases the wife. What does that look like? I can't tell you how many times in a week we have a husband say, or a partner say, I want to make sure my significant other is going to be okay in retirement. So we are always looking at that. The biggest risk in retirement may be living longer than your advisor planned for. That's huge. So one of the other things, and we'll talk about this briefly, is what it kind of looks like to be in retirement. And we talk about that, not only feeling good about your plan. So is your plan realistic? What does it account for? And how do we talk you through and educate what life is going to look like when you're no longer working, with that identity loss? And that's got to be part of the realistic plan, too. Do you need to possibly get a part-time job to just feel productive? There's nothing wrong with that. So we talk about it holistically from a standpoint that even if your money's going to last, what does that look like emotionally? We said that in the beginning. It's behavioral. It's emotional. It's not only just financial. So these are things we want to make sure. If your advisor's not talking to you about, give us a call. Come on. This is an opportunity for you to do what's best for you. You have one chance to make sure you walk into retirement and have it be the best retirement that you can have. And that is why we are opening the phone lines for the first 10 callers for that no cost, no obligation, comprehensive top to bottom review. This is a second opinion. This could change your life. First, we're going to look at your statements and help you figure out what it's costing you to work with your current plan or advisor. Again, what is your plan? Do you have one? We're not just talking about fees. We're talking about missed opportunities. This can be eye-opening when you come and meet with us and you realize just how little your current advisor is doing. Next, we're going to look at your asset allocation assessment. We're going to match that against your risk tolerance. When was the last time anyone even looked at that? Have you been in the same asset allocation? For most of you, just a bunch of mutual funds that have been set it and forget it for 20 years. Risk tolerance needs to change as your life changes. We're going to do a deep dive on Social Security. We'll help you figure out when it might be best to start taking those benefits based on your needs and your spouse's, if applicable. And if you've already been taking those benefits, we'll help you figure out just what to do with that money to maximize its usage. And finally, we'll create that customized lifetime income plan we've been talking about, projected out decades into the future, running through the tape well beyond 85, to show you our plan for you not to outlive your money in retirement and to leave a legacy if that's important to you. 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Taking a step is the most important part of the journey. 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
1: 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You can schedule appointments into our calendars. You can leave information on the right side. We will get back to you right away. And you are listening to Cover Your Assets with Logan and Don. Logan, what's coming up next?
0: Most people believe the market itself is the biggest threat to their retirement. We disagree. Next, we're going to discuss why emotional reactions, panic decisions, poor planning, and investor behavior often do far more damage than the market ever could. Sit where you are. You won't want to miss this.
2: Hey, it's Garrett Lewis. You normally hear me every weekday afternoon from 4 until 7 right here on KFYI. And you're doing what I was doing, listening to Cover Your Assets with Logan and Don and Sun Valley Wealth. I was listening when I was driving around, driving back from actually hockey practice. My son has hockey practice every Saturday morning. I was driving back listening, and they made a lot of sense to me. I liked the strategies they had to keep the government out of my retirement, ways to protect myself that I wasn't getting from a financial advisor. And it really hit home when they were talking about, when Logan and Don were talking about, when was the last time you actually talked to your financial advisor, right? How are they earning the fees you're paying them? And it made sense to me. So I got a free review of my portfolio with them. 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
0: They market.
1: Markets do what markets do. Does that mean that you need to be exposed to excess risk? Does that mean to be afraid of the markets? Not necessarily, Logan.
0: Yeah, I think volatility is temporary. We know that. Panic decisions can become irreversible. That's how you really realize a loss. Good planning should anticipate uncertainty. And behavior often determines outcomes more than investment selection. We do a lot of education with our clients. We do a lot of, you don't need to look at the greens and the reds and the day-to-day. This is why what we hammered on last segment, the plan is important. If you know that you have a plan, then you shouldn't be as concerned about the day-to-day. And you might not be as concerned about what it is exactly you're invested in on the day-to-day.
1: No, that's so true. And also what's so important, Logan, is full service fiduciary firm, conflict free. What does that mean? You're not depending on just the market for your portfolio. We can go to any asset class. We don't have bosses telling us that we have to put clients in mutual fund portfolios full of fees. So when you have a full service fiduciary and a holistic approach, you can build plans based on different asset classes to do a couple things. Because did you know you can get double digit growth opportunity when it's there, but you can also have downside protection when the market isn't there.
0: In other asset classes, several different strategies,
1: right? So we target the most growth with the most amount of protection as well, right? An advisor's job, the fiduciary responsibility, is the highest returns with the least amount of risk.
0: And to do what's in the best interest of the client above all else, right?
1: Above all else. And to do that, though, to do that properly, we believe you have to go and have the ability to go to multiple asset classes to do that. Income comes typically from safety. Legacy growth and future profits come from the stock market. And how you build the portfolios and how you allocate across the different strategies, we call those the different buckets, is very important. And it, with the end game result, what Logan talked about in the last segment, to have you not be mad at your money and to be emotionally in control of your feelings about money.
0: Investors say they can tolerate risk until markets actually decline. A lot of this is learned risk. I can't tell you how many times people come in here on a weekly basis and say, my parents had a bad relationship with money, so that passed down to me. I remember what it was like to grow up with no money. Or my so-and-so, you know, fill in the blank, lost a ton of money during 2008, and now we've got this hoarding mentality where we're really nervous and we want to hold on to it. We want it to sit in cash. We understand all of that is real. The difference between theoretical risk tolerance and lived risk tolerance is huge. The concerns that you have about money are real. We're not diminishing that. Is it always in your best interest to act on doing those protective measures that you think are actually helping you? Maybe not. So fear changes behavior. Media amplifies panic. First, turn off the TV. Stop listening to Jim Cramer. He's entertaining. I get it. Here's the deal. If you are someone who's susceptible to being concerned about these things and then make decisions about your money as a result, maybe take a beat. 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If your advisor doesn't answer or your advisor has no plan, call us. So headlines monetize anxiety. Constant access to accounts can increase emotional investing. It's dangerous. I want you to hear this. Temporary market declines become permanent losses when investors panic. That's when you actually realize those losses by selling. Now, we don't sit here and just say, oh, one of our biggest pet peeves is the advisor who says, oh, just grin and bear it. You've just got to weather it. The market will come back. It's condescending. Oftentimes, it does not help at all. Now, whether it's accurate or not is irrelevant because we know the market's going to fluctuate. We said that. The market gonna market. But here's the deal. That doesn't help you with your concerns about where your money is. Don always says, where is your money when you need it? That's why if you are entirely reliant on the stock market at all times and the stock market is down or your account is down and you need that money, you are realizing losses. That's why alternative asset classes are huge. And that helps us to keep that diversification for our clients so that nobody is ever worried about where their money is when they need it because they're not pulling from a down account. Again, temporary market decline becomes permanent losses when investors panic.
1: Gut check for you listening to this. Here's the question I have. When the market drops and on June 5th, 2026, the NASDAQ had the biggest single day drop in its history. Are you mad at your money when the market goes down? Do you get mad at your money when the markets are underperforming? You've got to listen to your emotions. That means something. When you're mad at your money, it means that you're in the wrong allocation or you have too much money in a single allocation.
0: What does it mean for someone to be mad at their money? Let's articulate that for them so that they know. Because not just fear. What are we mad at?
1: Yeah, you're in the wrong risk profile. You have the wrong risk profile. Logan said this. A lot of people have a bad attitude about the market because of 2009, right? And so I got lost so much money. A lot of people lost a lot of money. They realized losses, though. That was the mistake. Our clients would never realize a loss. You don't need to do that. But they had their attitude about the market's based on stuff that's happened to them. Your real risk profile needs to be based on what the money is for. And an advisor has to have the ability to put your money in different places based on what it is for, not just the market and not just bonds with low yields. Net fees, you're making 2 or 3% that's taxable. So you've got to have a different approach. If you get mad at your money, you're in the wrong allocation. Everything is out of whack. You should be emotionally neutral or happy at all times based on what your money is doing.
0: And that's potentially.
1: That's what multiple strategies enable our clients not to be mad. On June 5th, the market, again, the NASDAQ dropped, the largest single drop. Our phone doesn't even ring. Our clients don't panic because they know they're in the right allocations and we do not realize losses when the markets drop.
0: We're constantly checking this too.
1: We're buying when the market drops.
0: Right. And this is not that, we're clairvoyant and, you know, we are constantly ensuring that not only our asset managers, that we are constantly looking at and talking to our clients. That's why we meet 4 times a year at the least. What's changed in your life? 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Let's change this based on your needs. 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On the left-hand side, schedule an appointment directly into our calendar. On the right-hand side, you can leave some information. We'll get back to you within 24 hours. And as always, send us a message on Facebook if you prefer that mode, Sun Valley Wealth. Okay, so The market recovers, but many investors emotionally never do. So what you just ended right before I did my little spiel there was you were saying when markets go down, we buy. So we're talking about when greed during bull markets, fear during downturns, chasing performance. Walk us through that. We have one of our asset managers has are mostly used for our high net worth, has a good line, and I like it. We get greedy when, what's the line, Don? I like it.
1: When others get greedy, we get fearful. When they get fearful, we get greedy. And that was Warren Buffett that actually started that many, many years ago. And we abide by that philosophy when it comes to the stock market. But understand this, all of our clients' money is not in the stock market. There's registered indexing with double-digit growth opportunity, downside protection, liquidity. There's a whole world of 100% assets.
0: 100% liquidity in a lot of the strategies that we use, which is amazing.
1: Absolutely. There's so many options out there that you're not being shown by your advisor for various reasons. Why are you not being shown registered indexing? Well, because there probably isn't enough money in it for most advisors because the fees are less. So you've got to be able to look at all the available assets out there to you to be able to build these plans. Just being in a high fee, high mutual fund portfolio in pooled investments and no help and nobody talking to you is not good for your money. You're the boss. Can you imagine a CEO going a year or two running a business? You have a business. You have an investment business. If you have a house, you have a real estate and an investment business. Can you imagine a CEO who runs a business where the employees don't report to them what's going on a frequent basis? How can you operate like that? I would be stressed, Logan.
0: Well, it's just like you say, if you're heading to Europe and you're via ship and your compass is 2 degrees off, you might end up in Africa.
1: If you don't check the compass frequently, right?
0: Right. So this is your compass. This is not only your moral compass, this is your financial compass. Your advisor needs to be checking it with you. You are the boss. You're the person who knows best about your situation. If your advisor's not talking to you, this is the most elementary thing. If you haven't heard from your advisor in a year, they're not talking to you, how can they possibly be checking the compass? This is what we hear about. Everyone's making money but me. Well, what's going on? What is your money invested in? Investors often become more aggressive near the tops and more fearful near the bottoms. And we just said, maybe that's not always the best case, right? So human emotion tends to buy confidence and sell fear at exactly the wrong times. Now, we talked about how media preys off of our concerns. That's what they're supposed to do. Too much financial content creation or content creates noise, not clarity. So the loudest voices in finance are often the least invested in your outcome, right? How do we change behavior? This is what we talk about and handhold our clients in the least condescending way, right? We're intending to create a sense of stability, reliability. We're here when you need us. We're going to do right by you. We just had a new client who came to us after his prior advisor put his entire IRA that he earned over 25 years into a 10 plus year annuity, and it's not serving his purpose. The entire purpose behind what the advisor claims is to create income. This person has enough income. This is a cautionary tale. If your advisor's not talking to you and doesn't know what your needs are, how could they possibly do what's in your best interest?
1: We need a buzzer. That's unsuitable.
0: Thank God we've been able to undo that, because we were able to write a letter and let the company know that it was unsuitable, as it was literally all of his liquid assets needed for retirement, tied up for 10 plus years on the precipice of retirement.
1: And I'll say that's where Logan shines as both an attorney and a fiduciary, is she's just a justice warrior. That was not right. Logan got that undone. Most people would not have been able to get that undone, and Logan got that undone for that person. He's very grateful.
0: Very grateful.
1: And folks,
0: yes.
1: Cautionary tale, as she said.
0: And we don't want you to be in that situation. Listen, this is not a fearmonger. This is an actual situation. All right. Question from a listener. How do I know if I'm taking too much risk? And what can I do during market volatility to make myself feel better? So we kind of talked about the how do I know if I'm taking too much risk. You don't feel good. You're worried. You're constantly stressed about where your money's going. And by the way, that might not even mean that you're taking too much risk, but who cares? You don't feel good about it. You need to be in something else or less of where you are. But what should I do during market volatility when I'm feeling uncomfortable?
1: Yeah, well, number one is do not
0: don't
1: harvest.
0: Panic.
1: Do not realize a loss. So that's not what you want to do. But if you have too much money in the market and you're really scared and that bothers you, that's your warning. What is your allocation? How do you mitigate market risk by not having all your money in the market? Number one. Number two, first of all, none of that matters. First thing you got to build is the foundation. And that is, what is the money for? Is it going to be income or legacy or, you know, extra money? Or am I going to buy a boat? Whatever it is. What is the money for? That's how the allocations get built. And that way you don't have to worry about what your risk profile is. You know, so if you want a legacy, but you hate the market, well, you put some money in the market in an individual stock portfolio managed by professionals and you let it cook. It's a legacy. It's not your money. It's for somebody else. Now you don't have to worry about that. My income is taken care of over here. Now I know I can get hit my income targets and a high probability of keeping up with inflation for 40 years. And a high probability of not running out of money, I don't have to worry about my income.
0: Well, I want to interrupt there because knowing where your income comes from changes your emotional response.
1: True.
0: That is 100%. It's a plan and knowing where that money is coming from. And that is what we work on with our clients day in and day out all day. I mean, that is exactly what we're known for. That is what we hang our hat on. And we are very proud of that. And that brings me to our final offer of the day. We are opening the phone lines for the first 10 callers for that no cost, no obligation consultation with Don and I and the team here at Sun Valley Wealth. It costs you nothing. 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We're going to give you all of the information at the end, but we can start with a Zoom, a phone call. 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It does not matter where you are located. 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First, we're going to look at your statements. 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Next, we're going to look at your asset allocation. What are you invested in? How do you feel about it? How does it match your risk tolerance? Is it the same exact allocation based on a questionnaire from when you started with your advisor 20, 15, 10 years ago, and it hasn't changed as your life has changed? Red flag. Next, we're going to do a deep dive on Social Security. We'll help you figure out when it might be best to start taking those benefits. We will look at your earnings history, your ages, and different ages, and your spouse's if applicable. 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
1: 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You can leave information on the right side, too, and we will get back to you. 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

0: Hey, it's Garrett Lewis. You normally hear me every weekday afternoon from 4 until 7 right here on KFYI. And you're doing what I was doing, listening to Cover Your Assets with Logan and Don and Sun Valley Wealth. I was listening when I was driving around, driving back from actually hockey practice. My son has hockey practice every Saturday morning. I was driving back listening, and they made a lot of sense to me. 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
1: 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A professional advisor should be consulted before implementing any of the options presented.
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3: In Buckeye, there's an injury accident, State Route 85 northbound in Broadway. We have a wreck in Tempe, McClintock Drive just south of University. Crash at 7th Street in Northern, and the Loop 101 Price Freeway northbound remains closed between University Drive and the Loop 202 for road work. If you have a traffic tip, give us a call at 602-374-6300.
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10: They have a deal for a deal. I'm Daria Albinger, Fox News. President Trump says the framework for a peace agreement with Iran is expected to be signed tomorrow. Fox's Rich Hetson at the White House says the sticking point had been the nuclear program.
11: American and Iranian officials say they've made significant progress in negotiations on a ceasefire agreement. Senior administration official says the two sides are about 80 to 85% of the way there. Iranian Foreign Minister Abbas Araghchi writes a deal, quote, has never been closer. Pending its finalization, the media should refrain from entering speculation about its content. Specifics are unclear, though a senior administration official suggested an initial phase would extend the ceasefire for 60 days when Iran would reopen the Strait of Hormuz, agree to dismantle its nuclear material and ship it out of the country, and end its support for terrorist groups across the region. If Iran hits certain performance metrics, then it could receive access to billions in frozen assets.
10: Vice President Vance emphasizing Iran will meet its obligations before it sees any economic benefits. Team USA won its World Cup opener last night against Paraguay, 4-1.
12: Amazing, spectacular, historic. It's being called the best U.S. men's national soccer team showing at a World Cup ever. And that's because for the first time in history, the U.S. men's national soccer team scored 4 goals in a World Cup match. To put that in perspective, Team USA scored 3 goals total in the last World Cup. Now, last night, Team USA dominated Paraguay 4-1 in Los Angeles, led by Flo Balogun, becoming the first American to score 2 goals in a World Cup match since 1930.
10: Fox's Brian Yenis outside MetLife Stadium, which has been rebranded New York, New Jersey Stadium for the tournament. This, by the way, is the first time the U.S. has hosted a World Cup match since 1994. Next up for the U.S., Australia, next week in Seattle. 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
16: Indeed. Welcome, everybody. Welcome. I am investment advisor Sam DeGreen. I'm sorry. I just see something. I totally lost my train of thought. Welcome, everybody. We're broadcasting to you live, as always, though, as always, from these, the intergalactic headquarters of DeGreen Private Wealth at the beautiful Scottsdale Professional Center on Raintree, right here in your own backyard, Scottsdale Raintree at 87th. Folks, it's been crazy. It has been crazy. I have no idea. Actually, I do have an idea, and that's what we're here to talk about, but I did quite a bit of research here on this show, just trying to gather where I think markets will head going forward. Now, as of right now, markets finally broke their losing streak. Now, that's a very, very important, very, very important thing, especially given the sell-off that we had last Friday. And that was quite an ugly sell-off. So I'll tell you, it feels good, very good, to actually see markets end positive again. Now, if I look at the CNN Fear and Greed Index, the only thing of value CNN has ever produced, I must say that. If we look at where we were in terms of sentiment at the beginning of the month, we were about at 57. On the 10th, so on, what is this, Wednesday, we fell to 27. Today we are at 34. So sentiment has soured quite a bit. Now, again, I think that is driven in part by the sell-offs that we've seen over the last 2 weeks. But again, markets have consistently, time and time again, proven themselves to be incredibly resilient. Our portfolios as well, again, very, very resilient. And this is the type of environment where a diversified portfolio is going to make all of the difference. I mean, it's going to be crucial. It is the difference between success and failure. And again, Arizona's trusted premier, we are Arizona's trusted premier, fee-only fiduciary investment advisor. And again, we have helped pioneer the use of low-cost, highly tax-efficient exchange-traded fund ETFs, where we carefully rotate among what we believe to be the world's most promising markets and sectors. Now, where are those promising markets and sectors right now? Well, I still think they are in the U.S. The United States is the best, especially given what we're seeing now with the chips. Absolutely incredible. The earnings calls that we're getting, the earnings reports have been spectacular. So while, again, sentiment seems to be disconnected from the actual hard numbers here, and again, you need sentiment. Sentiment is an important part of markets. But again, if you look at just the numbers, if you were an alien flying in and go, well, here's the way people feel, here's the way, or here are the flat numbers, there's a disconnect. There's a disconnect. Part of what happened last week, and we didn't get much of a chance to talk about it, was that we had a high inflation reading. And that seemed to shock markets quite a bit. Now, the reason being is because it seems to have dashed all of the hopes that the Federal Reserve would cut rates later this year. I still think we are going to get rate cuts later this year. And I'm a minority in thinking that. I am. Total, it's, people will realize that I am right. They will. Now, the other thing too is when yields rise, which is what happens when we get the a bad inflation data where we see an uptick in inflation, is that bond yields are going to go up a little bit more because, again, they have to remain competitive. Well, that creates a competition for stocks. So you see a sell-off in stocks because that money's going to go to bonds where people feel they can get a better return, risk-adjusted return. So there's a lot of movement whenever interest rates are mentioned. In addition, retirement income planning remains heavily influenced by interest rates. And speaking of that, it appears, I believe next week, we are going to get the cost of living adjustment for Social Security. And by the way, folks, about 2 weeks ago, we had a show where we discussed when and how and why, at what age you should take Social Security. We did a whole in-depth program on it. I encourage you to visit our website, degreenprivatewealth.com. That's DEGREEN, privatewealth.com. That's DEGREEN, privatewealth.com. And on that beautiful website is our contact form, and all of our most recent shows are posted there. So there's been a lot of good, I believe, very informative shows over the last few weeks. You can always go to our website and listen. You can also go to Spotify. You can go to iTunes. You can go anywhere. We're there. But the best way, folks, for those of you who are investing for your future, whether you're retired, whether you're about to retire, whatever the situation is, or maybe you're a young accumulator, Degreen Private Wealth can be of tremendous help in allocating your portfolio, in prudently managing your funds so that they are, number one, growing, but that the level of risk that you are taking is appropriate and commensurate with your longer-term goals and lifestyle objectives. Because at the end of the day, most people are going to take withdrawals from their portfolio in order to supplement their retirement income, whether you get Social Security, whether you get a pension, whatever it is. So you need your portfolio to grow, especially if you are supplementing your income with that portfolio. You never know what the Democrats are going to bring. And I know that's a nakedly partisan point here, and it's almost out of left field, but here's what I often think about. There's going to be retribution for the Democrats if, God forbid, they get in power, serious power. And we've seen what they do in terms of immigration. We've seen what they do in terms of just driving inflation through reckless, idiotic spending policies. And the reason I think about this is because, obviously, we want inflation to be low. We want markets to grow steady. And we don't want them to have to consistently try to just eke out beating inflation, which seemed to be the case during the Biden administration. So growing your portfolio now, when we have a very a good president, as far as markets go, as far as many things go, we want to take advantage of the opportunity so that when things do get tough down the line, and I can't tell you where that will be. Again, I'm not exactly even convinced that in November the Republicans are going to lose as many seats as they're projecting. California's cooked. We've already established that. They're still counting their votes. Counting. They're writing, you know, they're still making them. The fact is, though, we need to guard ourselves against political risk, against interest rate risk, against many of these things. And that means doing every little thing that you can inside of your portfolio to give yourself an advantage. That includes tax loss harvesting. Now, I'm not going to get in the weeds of, you know, how we go about doing that, but what we do is, if markets insist on walking downhill, let's put it that way, we can use temporary losses, again, to offset taxable income. So we can save thousands and thousands of dollars every single time there is a downturn in the market. Again, if there are losses in the portfolios, that happens sometimes, but it hasn't happened in quite some time, I'll tell you. So, you know, I'm not going to apologize for that, but it is something that we do. And if you do something like that, and you do that consistently, that tax loss harvesting, if it adds just an extra few thousand bucks per year, you know, let's say $5,000 a year, it saves you in taxes that you would otherwise pay. Well, over 10 years, that's $50,000. That's something you can use to give yourself a little pay raise in retirement, to fund a big family trip, hopefully not $50,000, unless you're flying private, which is great. I love it. First class is good too. Whatever it is, something like that, tax loss harvesting, keeping expenses inside of your portfolios low. A traditional mutual fund portfolio is going to cost you about 1% on $1 million. And many of you are millionaires. Those of you listening to the show, if you're not a millionaire yet, you're going to be if you keep listening to this show. So if you have $1 million, you're paying 1% because of mutual funds. That's $10,000 a year. Now add on top of that an advisor who just sits on their butt and doesn't do anything when markets go down, if there's no action to take, or if they're not taking action in terms of seeing if they can lower your overall tax bill by using tax loss harvesting, which adds, you know, let's say another 1% on a $1 million portfolio. There's $20,000 a year. What would you do with an extra $20,000 a year? That is a significant chunk, especially when you're withdrawing. Again, the rule of thumb we generally use, and it's a general rule of thumb. There are many cases where people take sometimes a little more, sometimes they take far less. But generally, if you're taking 4% out of your portfolio per year, if you can save 2% in just fees and in managing your tax liabilities, your portfolio income, I mean, right there, that increases your probability of success in retirement. And by success, I mean never running out of money. The biggest risk that every single person today that is planning on retiring and in retirement, the biggest risk that you face is running out of money in retirement. So again, making sure you do those little things each and every year. And on top of that, having an advisor who's not on the golf course on Wednesday, but who's at work. It boggles my mind the number of times when a client who comes in will meet, they'll want to sign up, and just to get a hold of their advice, it takes them days sometimes to get a hold of their, that's ridiculous. That is ridiculous. Our clients know they can always, always get a hold of me. I am always just an email or a phone call away. We are a lean, mean machine here at DeGreen Private Wealth, and I like it that way. 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Whatever it is, those tactics, keeping fees low, keeping your expenses inside of your portfolio low, and making sure that you're doing tax loss harvesting, making sure that you're rebalancing so that you're managing risk appropriately, so that if you do, when markets do get dicey, that you're not spending, you're not enduring a bunch of extra volatility because nobody's touched your portfolio. So again, folks, while this show is for everybody, it always will be for everybody, because good investment advice is applicable to every single investor, no matter how big, no matter how small. 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Our number, 480-771-7000. 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I got to take a quick break, but more on what happened this week in markets and what I expect, especially next week. I think there's going to be some crazy stuff happening next week. I'll explain when we get back. Stay tuned. I am investment advisor Sam DeGreen on News Talk 550, KFYI.
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folks. Welcome back. I am investment advisor Sam DeGreenan. Look, a big theme as far as geopolitical events this year has been that Trump is a wild man on the weekend. That is where you are going to see all of the geopolitical events, the major ones, take place. So, for example, if you are an Ayatollah, you had a bad weekend. Friday night, you got wiped out. If you are a Venezuelan dictator, well, Friday night, something happens and you get an all expenses cruise to the People's Republic of New York. If you are a very, very important Mexican drug cartel member, well, Friday night, you're not going to see Saturday. Let's just put it that way. So there's all of these major attacks seem to be happening the same time. Friday, Saturday, sometimes Sunday. Given Iran, now all week we'd heard, oh, there's a peace deal that's going to be happening. Then the next day it's, well, I'm going to keep hitting Iran hard. I'm going to keep bombing them until they're ready to make a deal. Then, you know, 2 days goes by. Suddenly we're back at the peace table. Now, Iran, every time Trump comes out and says something like, Iran wants to sign the deal, it'll be any day now that a peace deal will be signed. Iran, somebody in Iran, whether it be the head of their, somebody comes out there and says something not only insulting, but totally contradictory. I would not be surprised if we do another, if this doesn't get done soon, this peace deal, if this does not get done soon, I would not be surprised if we wipe out the entire Iranian regime again. Then let the third leader pull that stuff. I would not be surprised if we see something like that happen. Reason being, this has to get done. This has to get done. It's obviously, it's a weight that is going, or that could very much impact the Republicans come the midterms. Now, Trump has said he doesn't care. And frankly, I like that. I'm glad. But he also doesn't want to be viewed as somebody who starts a war. Just from a selfish standpoint. I mean, he's spent his whole career saying that. He doesn't want wars. And I don't think anybody thinks he wants one either. I think he just wants Iran to, you know, start behaving. So I would not be surprised, because again, Trump came out and said we are closer to a peace deal than ever before. Said that Saturday morning. And the Iranian ministry immediately came out and dismissed the idea that a peace deal would be signed tomorrow. So given that it is America 250 coming up here, he likes the optics. He likes the optics. So I would not be surprised if we see something. Now, again, what would happen? Well, price of oil would probably shoot up temporarily. But it would have an impact. As prices of oil go up, the market goes down. I mean, it is a one-for-one correlation here in terms of one goes up, one goes down. So we don't want that. We do not want that. That said, if you are in a diversified portfolio, if you are in a low-cost portfolio, if you are in a portfolio where you have an advisor who not only invests alongside you, but also, again, has very much skin in the game, and who has your back, who has their clients' back. I'm talking about me, just in case that wasn't clear. We have our clients' back. We always do. And

0: again, so while all of this is going to be, it's going to cause turbulence. It really is. I don't think this is going to end with just a simple peace deal coming up. I don't think there's going to be one unless Trump is willing to probably take out their top leadership once again. Because the way it works, Iran, I think it's called the mosaic strategy. It's a mosaic strategy. So essentially, it's if the head gets cut off of the serpent, all of these little factions, primarily the IRGC, has the authority to operate independently. So they operate as little groups, tiny groups. It could be a few hundred. It could be 50. It could be 25. I mean, it's all over the place. So it is a very, very, somebody in Iran has to be willing to crack down on the IRGC. And that does not look or appear to be happening. So while I'm obviously rooting for peace, right now oil is at $84 a barrel and some change, which is great. That's coming down. It is possible, though, that this does get reignited. And that's exactly what I predicted would happen last week. Trump was saying the same exact thing. I didn't think Iran was going to sign the deal, and Trump started bombing them again. What did that do? It caused markets to decline. So if you are in a diversified portfolio, if you are doing all of the little things right, if you have an advisor who is at the helm watching these things as well, that is the type of stuff. That's how you mitigate volatility in a portfolio. Now, again, as a fiduciary advisor, I am not allowed to ever guarantee performance, nor would I. But what I can tell you is that our clients will always, always have our best efforts. We are always watching on their behalf, and we're always working with them. We are always working with them. And if we see something on the horizon when it comes to markets, of course we'll take action. Of course. Absolutely. But one of the strongest strategies, time and time again, this has been proven, is you want to be in a portfolio where you have an appropriate amount of volatility going in. So you have an acceptable level of volatility. That makes a key difference, all the difference, when it comes to planning for retirement. I got to take a quick break here, though, folks. 480-771-7000. That's 480-771-7000. 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
4: From the Whitfield Nursery's Weather Center.
5: Cast is calling for mostly sunny skies with a high of 109 degrees. A slight chance for some rain in the morning with an overnight low at around 84 degrees. For the Fox 10 Weather Experts, I'm Ashley Loessa.
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0: All right, welcome back, everybody. Welcome back. I am investment advisor Sam DeGreen. You know, I forgot to mention, because it just flies under the radar. There's been so many interesting things happening here. Small caps. Small cap and mid cap, and even micro cap. Again, our clients have exposure to mid caps. They have exposure to small caps. They have mid cap and small cap positions. Are on fire. Just this week, mid caps were up 2.84%, small caps up 4.35%. Year to date, get this, small caps are up 19.55% over the last year. They are up 32.54%. Compare that to the S&Ps, again, over the last year, compare that to the 22.8%. From the S&P 500 over the last year. So small caps are actually outperforming the S&P 500. They are almost performing as well as the NASDAQ. Again, a position that our clients hold. So they are getting, they have exposure. They have small cap, mid cap, NASDAQ, and S&P 500 positions. It is my opinion that taking a broad-based portfolio view, as opposed to really digging down and trying to get into particular sectors such as insurance, healthcare, it's right now we are in such a Goldilocks zone that in order to get the most bang for your buck or the best risk-adjusted return, it's my opinion that broad-based investing is by far the most advantageous way to invest right now in terms of just managing risk and in terms of performance. Now, here's the thing. Having a diversified portfolio means always having to say you're sorry. Why? Because there's always going to be something that just seems to be a dog. But the purpose of a diversified portfolio is that when your best high-flying performers hit the skids, it is usually the dogs, the ones that are underperforming, that pick up the slack. That is where value-oriented investors rotate towards. So, for example, over the last 3 years, the S&P 500 has done 70.9, let's call it 71, 71%. Small cap has done 45.7%. Now, neither of those are objectively bad. I mean, if you got a 45% return over 3 years, I think most people would be happy. But again, it is the S&P, it is the NASDAQ that have taken a breather, at least temporarily, or that have had the most volatility this year. And what has happened as a result? Well, mid-cap and small-cap have picked up and have really done amazing, have done a great job driving performance for our clients. So taking a broad-based approach is the best way, I think, to invest right now. Folks, here at DeGreen Private Wealth, we helped or we did, we pioneered the use of low-cost ETF investing. It started with my father, attorney and certified financial planner, Keith DeGreen, who got to see every single day this week, got to come over to see the grandkids, always fun. But he helped pioneer the use of that, and I, as a result, I continue that legacy. Not only, you know, it's special because it's a family, keep it in the family, but at the same time, I adhere to that investment strategy because it is by far the greatest and most amazing way to invest. It has never been a better time to be an investor. There really hasn't. Next week, by the way, speaking of better time to be an investor, we're going to get Kevin Warsh. He's going to be at the Federal Reserve meeting. This is June 16th through the 17th. So we're going to hear from the Federal Reserve chairman for the first time. And he's going to give investors, well, we'll see. I mean, hopefully the goal is that he comes out and says, yeah, I'm not worried about inflation right now. Here's what we're seeing. Here's why we're seeing it. Am I concerned about it? No, not really. I still think we can lower interest rates. In addition, I hope, I sincerely hope, and this is just from an investment standpoint, there is an idea that has broken down that I cannot stand, and we talked about this a little bit last week. And you'll often hear that when people are employed, when there is low unemployment, that inflation typically rises. It's called the Phillips curve. And it is the dumbest rule that somehow still has some form of credit. I don't know why. It is wrong. The Phillips curve at one point was true. That is, when employment was strong, inflation did rise. So you'll often see, for example, last week we got an amazing jobs report. People are working. People are employed. So what happens when that jobs report comes out? Market falls. Why? Because people are then worried about inflation. And if they're worried, that means the Fed's worried. And the Fed then can't lower interest rates. That is nonsense. For the last 10 years, even before that, we had full unemployment. And we couldn't get inflation above 2%. With ultra low interest rates. Now, that's not to say that that didn't have some adverse effects. But if we're talking simply about employment and the market's reaction to it, and hopefully this new Fed chairman sees this the same way I do, and I think a growing number of people do, that's going to be a very, very positive sign for markets. Now, we'll see that come. Let's see. Wednesday. Wednesday is when we will hear Kevin Warsh speak. But don't for a second, folks, buy this narrative anymore that you will hear in the financial media, which is if employment is strong, inflation therefore will be strong. No. No. Because technology has made everything far cheaper. You could have full employment, and you could have stable, low inflation. People can prosper when they are employed. God forbid that happen for once. So something I'm definitely keeping an eye out, but we will see. We should, in the next 2 weeks, be getting the PCE report. Now you might go, oh, Sam, this is so boring. I don't care about any of this stuff. I promise you, you do. You might not know you care about it, but you do because it impacts your portfolio directly. So when these things happen, I want you to be able to look at your portfolio. Ah, you know what? That's why that's happening. It's okay. Things will be better. Things do get better. We are going to get the CPI and PCE. Now, the CPI is Consumer Price Index. That's going to measure inflation. That does not exclude food and energy. Core PCE, excludes food and energy. That is the gauge that the Fed uses. So we're going to get that here in about 12 days. That's also going to drive the second half of the year. Now you might say, well, why do they exclude food and energy? That's stupid. We pay food. Is what? Does that expense not count? Does that not count? Of course it counts. Counts for us. But when it comes to gauging where inflation is actually headed, excluding food and energy gives you a much better indication of where inflation is headed. Because again, food and energy are highly volatile, as we've seen. It is the most hysterical. Look at the oil market. It's hysterical. It is. It. Oh my gosh, it's $100 a barrel. Oh, nope, now we're down to 85. Oh, 90. Nope, back to 85. There's no rhyme or reason sometimes for it. But we will see over the coming 2 weeks what happens with the Federal Reserve. I know it's easy for us to kind of forget what drives markets. Now, of course, earnings drive markets, and earnings have been spectacular, but interest rates really are. They're going to add a little bit of extra, a lot of extra fuel to this fire. And that will benefit you, especially, folks, if you are early in retirement or you're about to retire, let's say this year or this coming year, making sure that you avoid downturns. With retiring into a downturn could seriously hinder even the best laid retirement plans. So making sure that you have a cash reserve and making sure that you have a portfolio where you are diversified or you have an advisor at the helm who is watching, who is making sure, again, that you're taking an appropriate amount of risk given your stated goals and objectives. All of that is going to be crucial in your retirement success. If you can retire into a good market, the probability of success rises so – it's dramatic, the amount of growth that you will see over the course of your retirement. So, again, keep in mind you need to have a prudent portfolio, and that is what we here at DeGreen Private Wealth can and especially be of help with. Our number, 480-771-7000. That's 480-771-7000. Let's get started. Let's get you properly allocated. And folks, let's start making some money. Let's start making some money. There is opportunity out there. There is still a second half of the year that I think is going to be excellent. So please give us a call, 480-771-7000. I will be back in just a moment. Stay tuned. I am investment advisor Sam DeGreen on News Talk 550 KFYI.
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0: All right. All right. Welcome. Welcome back, folks. Welcome back. I am investment advisor Sam Green, and you know, truthfully, I'm trying to figure out here what's going on with Anthropic. Anthropic is the company that has given us ChatGPT. Incidentally, I have had it with ChatGPT. I'm done with ChatGPT. Not that anybody cares, but you know, still. The reason being, I asked simply, when there's an election coming up in Britain, and I wanted to see, I wanted to know the polls. ChatGPT would not give that to me because they didn't, quote unquote, want to interfere with the election. Now, if the Liberal Party, and liberal, and I mean that in, you know, our sense of the word, liberal, United States liberal, if they were winning, would that be a problem? Would that be a problem? I asked ChatGPT, similarly, about the stabbing that happened in Belfast, and I really do think something is happening over there culturally. Now, what implications it has for the economics, I actually think will be a positive. But the immigration, the unfettered, ridiculous immigration policies of the European Union, of every country in Europe, barring just a few, I think people have hit their breaking point. I think what happened to Henry Novak, who was stabbed by the Sikh with a ceremonial knife, I think that got people angry. And I think, again, this, what was, it was so gruesome, and it was on X. It was on X. You saw the video. You saw this Sudanese man on top of a gentleman who apparently has some sort of intellectual disability getting, you know, stabbed. Now, he survived, thankfully, amazingly, but he's in bad shape. So what happened? Well, the Irish and a large portion, or you know, pretty significant amount of people, would go to the asylum seekers' houses, would escort them out of the home, and then burn their houses down. They're not messing around. Would take them out of their house, just push them out of the house, then burn their house down. That is how much rage is happening. So, of course, I want to see what the elections could look like. Obviously, that has implications for our portfolios. Nope, can't do it. Can't do it. And in addition, when I tried to ask questions about that, that just awful, awful stabbing in Belfast, I was told by ChatGPT that it was actually social media has amplified the tensions. That is the narrative that it fed me. It said, well, the police reported 12 officers injured, 19 people arrested. Authorities are calling the unrest racially motivated, and there are ongoing discussions about how social media may have amplified tensions. Are you freaking kidding me? So, yeah, I'm done with ChatGPT. I hate Anthropic at this point. So the idea now that their new, I guess, AI model, a powerful artificial intelligence tool, is now going to be restricted for export. Now, this isn't exactly new either. We have had export restrictions on a variety of chips, on a variety of different encryption programs, and that's been the case for a long time. Truthfully, I don't think it's that good. I don't understand. I really don't. Am I missing something here? Why would anybody want an AI tool that can't even give you basic information? Now, there's talks that Anthropic or ChatGPT will be going public here. I would not touch it if I had money to lose, I wouldn't do it. I wouldn't. If somebody just said, okay, you have to gamble this away, you are on an IPO. Nope, wouldn't touch it. So I truthfully, whether or not this rattles tech markets come Monday morning, we will see. I mean, truthfully, we're gonna find out. But the Trump administration has been going, you know, back and forth on the guardrails dictating how the Pentagon is going to use Anthropic's AI tools. So this is yet another issue that we as investors are going to have to contend with. And again, another important reason why you cannot just hold the S&P 500 and call it a day. You can't. If you are young and you are a young accumulator, yeah, you can buy the S&P 500 and forget it. Sure. I'm not going to, you know, it's not going to make me lose sleep at night. It's not exactly the way I would go about doing it, but there are worse things for a, you know, 30, 40-year-old to just buy the S&P 500. But when you get to a point where you're having to deal with geopolitical threats, again, that's going to impact your emerging markets, that's going to impact your developed markets, especially your developed markets who are more sensitive to the price of oil. When you have infighting inside the United States on technology and the exporting of that technology and the restriction of chips and so on. So we'll see what ends up happening with this. Surely a judge will come out and say, no, it's fine. Because Trump said this, therefore the opposite is now law. Some judge will overrule Trump. But eventually, I think probably there's going to be export restrictions, and that's going to be a new thing, a new factor that investors will have to contend with. Now, they will, and they'll get around it, and it'll be fine. But if you're invested in just the S&P 500, you're just subjecting yourself to volatility that is based solely on the irrationality of market headlines. And when you're investing for your future, that's the last thing you want. That is the last thing you want. You don't want to be sitting there going, what happened today in the markets? What happened today? Because you have too much exposure to any one sector or country. You just don't want that. 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We invest in indices, an index. We invest in the S&P 500. That's an index. We invest in the FTSE. That's a European index. There's all sorts of them. So inside of our portfolios, our clients own about 7,000 positions all over the world inside of their ETF portfolios, which is about 15 or 16 different ETFs. 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They are posted every Monday morning. So there's a lot there. There's a lot of good shows that we have, and I would encourage you to take a listen to them. But again, folks, this program is about you. It is about helping you accomplish your investment goals and objectives with as little risk as possible along the way. 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
19: The Diamondbacks beat the Reds in their series opener. A Cincinnati Air opened the door for three Arizona runs in the top of the ninth. WNBA, the Mercury face the LA Sparks tonight. Team USA dominates Paraguay in their World Cup opener in LA. Millar and Balogun a pair of goals. Knicks take on the Spurs tonight. Game 5 of the NBA Finals from San Antonio. New York trying to clinch their first title since 73. I'm Trey Bender.
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27: He says they'll sign it tomorrow. I'm Carmen Roberts, Fox News. President Trump says the U.S. and Iran will sign a deal to end the war on Sunday, but Iran questions the timing. The president making that announcement on Truth Social this afternoon. Fox's Rich Edson has more from the White House.
28: The officials in the United States and in Tehran are saying that they are close to an agreement. Pakistan is mediating discussions between the two countries. Its prime minister posted this morning, quote, with finalization likely expected in the next 24 hours, Pakistan is preparing for the electronic signing of the peace deal immediately after, followed by technical level talks next week. Though Iran's foreign minister says, hang on, that the U.S. and Iran could sign a deal in the coming days, but it won't be by tomorrow. If they do, an Iranian foreign ministry spokesperson says Iran would discuss its nuclear program with the U.S. during a 60-day negotiating window, and that Iran wants to focus on ending the conflict on all fronts. That includes Israeli fighting in Lebanon.
27: President Trump adding, hopefully this process will work out quickly, easily, and smoothly. And if it does not, in his words, we have the ultimate alternative. From Iran to Venezuela, President Trump's national security team says it scored a major win overnight. The White House and Venezuela's government in a joint operation took out the leader of Trinidad Aragua, one of the Western Hemisphere's most feared gangs. White House Deputy Press Secretary Abigail Jackson tells Fox News,
29: the president has sent a clear message that any terrorist anywhere in the world who seeks to do harm to United States citizens will not be safe. And I think it is very clear after last night that he keeps his promises.
27: Last year, the State Department labeled the group a foreign terrorist organization. And President Trump's name is no longer on the facade of the Kennedy Center's. Workers took it down today after a judge's order. 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
2: In Buckeye, there's an injury accident, State Route 85 northbound in Broadway. We have a wreck in Tempe, McClintock Drive just south of University. Crash at 7th Street in Northern, and the Loop 101 Price Freeway northbound remains closed between University Drive and the Loop 202 for road work. If you have a traffic tip, give us a call at 602-374-6300.
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0: All right, welcome back, everybody. Welcome back. This is hour number two of these, the two most important hours in radio, Freedom Through Finance, because at the end of the day, that is exactly what it is we're investing for, freedom. We are, you're buying your freedom. That's what a portfolio is there for. It is there to provide you with the life that you have dreamed of. And as you enter, first off, actually, I gotta address this because I'm gonna forget. This is rare. This is so rare. It happens though. I made a mistake last segment. And many of you are going, Sam, you're just probably a dum-dum. And I did. I'm a dum-dum. I said that Anthropic was ChatGPT. I was wrong. Anthropic is Claude. Claude is far better than Anthropic. My rant on ChatGPT, which is run by OpenAI, still stands. I changed nothing about that. But I mixed that up, and I want to apologize for making that mistake. Thank you, Rachel, for pointing that out to me after I said it, but it's okay. It's okay. Well, we can do this hour, hopefully, with no big mistakes. Folks, look, the purpose of this show always has and always will be to help you, because DeGreen Private Wealth can help you. Now, many of you, most of you, I would say, have a large accumulated sum of money in your 401k. That is, there's more 401k millionaires than ever before. If you are getting close to retirement, or you're 59 and a half, or you've separated from service, that is, you have an old 401k from a former employer, or you're over 59 and a half, you can do what is called an in-service distribution. Now, the reason I'm telling you about this in-service distribution is because it allows you to roll the 401k balance into an IRA. Now, what is the significance of that? Well, number one, we here at DeGreen Private Wealth can help then manage your IRA, which means you are going to have essentially all of your 401k funds managed professionally, and a portfolio that is tailored precisely and as it should be to your investment needs, so that we are you're not just stuck with a one size fits all some cookie cutter program that you have at your 401k. Now, you might say, well, I'm still working. I'm over 59 and a half. I'm still working. I don't want to lose my 401k. The beautiful thing is you don't lose your 401k. You don't. Nothing happens to your 401k. It stays open. You contribute to continue to contribute to it each and every paycheck, if that's how you do it. And you still get your sweet employer match. That's it. That's it. I mean, you get the best of both worlds now. So your large accumulated 401k balance finally can be working for you in a portfolio that is not only low cost, but is tax efficient. And you have an advisor who's going to help you with retirement distributions. That is something that we talk about with all of the people I meet with. And honestly, it is so much fun. Met with about four people this week from the radio show. And there's not a single person where it's like, ugh. I mean it. It is such a privilege to be able to meet with so many wonderful Arizona families. It really is. And I know that here at DeGreen Private Wealth, we are up to the challenge. Whatever it is that you are dealing with, whether it be, you got some certain challenges. I can't think of any off the top of my head. I can't. But everybody has a unique circumstance, and your portfolio should be based on those unique circumstances. In addition, anything that we can do, we do for our clients. That is keeping our taxes low. I cannot tell you how radicalized I think I've become on the tax issue, especially when you own a business. When you're waking up every single morning, you don't miss a day of work. It doesn't matter if you're sick. You don't get sick days. You own a business. People rely on you. You got to be there. So to get a tax bill at the end of each, or to have to pay as much taxes as, many of us do, it's incredibly frustrating, especially knowing that we're funding leering centers, that we're funding the illegal immigrant in California from Guatemala who's needs a sex change. That's an actual real thing. There's a real program for that. For illegals in California, yes, Uncle Sam will pay for a brand new pair of a brand new chest for you. And they will even do the bottom half. So that's where your tax money goes. The reason you can't retire comfortably, or maybe you would retire more comfortably if you didn't have to pay as much in taxes, is so you can pay for these leering centers, so you can pay for these ridiculous programs, so you can pay for the theft. I don't like that. You don't like that. So let's not pay taxes. Anything that we can legally do, anything that we can do to avoid extra taxes, we will do. We will. We will. Because it is your money. It is best in your pocket, not in Uncle Sam's pocket. When you pay taxes, that's money heaven. That goes to money heaven. It doesn't come back unless you overpay, in which case, I guess it came back, but you gave Uncle Sam an interest-free loan. Anything that we can do to avoid taxes, we will do. Now, that's why we use ETFs. They are far more tax efficient than mutual funds. Mutual funds, you do not have control over the distributions that occur at the end of the year. And the reason those distributions occur is because when somebody sells a mutual fund, that creates a tax consequence for the remaining holders of those holding mutual fund shares. So somebody on the other side of the world could panic about something completely unrelated to you, sell their shares in the mutual fund company that you own, and that's going to create a tax liability for you. Yikes. So, I don't know about you. I don't like paying my taxes. I don't like paying other people's taxes either. So, DeGreen Private Wealth does not have that problem because we have, again, helped, or we have pioneered the use of these low-cost ETF portfolios, which not only are going to be more tax efficient, but they are going to be far cheaper. And the reason they're cheaper is they're a different structure. I'm not going to get into the weeds on that. But what I can tell you is that they are a different structure and they're more transparent. Folks, when you own a mutual fund, you cannot gauge risk. You can't. Your advisor can go, I think this is an appropriate amount of risk. Here's a portfolio of mutual funds. How would they know if it's an appropriate amount of risk? You're always 90 days behind. You can only see a mutual fund's portfolio every 90 days. They're only required to report every 90 days. So you know what they owned 90 days ago, but next day, they could have flipped everything. They could have flipped everything upside down. And oftentimes they do. There's a lot of what's called turnover, buying and selling inside of mutual funds. And they don't want that reported. So they're going to do it after the reporting period. So you're driving forward while looking in your rear view mirror. It is not a, it's going to go as well as you expect. But you are paying more for less transparency, for less tax efficiency. You're paying more. Why? Because you have to pay all of these ridiculous fees inside of your standard mutual fund. You're going to pay what's called a 12B1 fee. That is for the fund's advertising, so that they can get the name out and they can, get bigger. They can get bigger. You're paying for their marketing dollars. You're paying the commission, the 5% that is often given to the advisor. So they get 5% of whatever it is that, they invest in that mutual fund. So boom, right there, that comes out of your pocket. Then you get these just absolutely beautiful back-end expense ratios. So sometimes, on occasion, and thankfully this is going away, but I still do see it often enough where I'm going to mention it, are back-end fees, where if you sell, you could be subject to additional fees. ETFs do not have that problem. In fact, our portfolios, if we take the weighted average expense ratio, now this isn't what you're paying your advisor. This is the internal costs of your portfolio. You're not going to be able to see these. You can't look at your statements, and you're not going to see that this is that there was a debit from your account. This just goes off the top. So with mutual funds, on $1 million, which many of you have, you're going to pay 1% for your mutual fund on average. That's about what a portfolio of mutual funds will cost. So that's $10,000. Our portfolios here at DeGreen are 8 basis points. That's 0.08%. So on $1 million, instead of paying $10,000 to own a less transparent, less tax efficient, and underperforming fund, you pay far less to own something that is the complete opposite of that. $800 per million as opposed to $10,000. Now you tell me, if you like to pay more, we can probably, arrange that for you, but I hope you don't. So folks, 480-771-7000. That's 480-771-7000. Let 2026, second half of 2026, be the time where you cease the initiative. I cannot pick up that phone for you, but you will be glad that you made that call. I encourage you to give us a call at 480-771-7000. 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
15: It's going to be rainous, mostly sunny skies with a high of 109 degrees. A slight chance for some rain. Temperatures overnight dropping down warm at around 84 degrees. Our Sunday forecast is calling for clearer skies with a high of 109 degrees. For the Fox 10 Weather Experts, I'm Ashley Wessa.
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5: All right, welcome back, folks. Welcome back to IAM, investment advisor Sam DeGreen. And look, as I mentioned just last segment, this show is for everybody. It is. There is no shortage of people who have called up and said, Sam, I didn't have $500,000. I didn't. But I listened to your show. I kept doing what you said, and bam, we met your minimum. Now we're here. So whether you have $1 million, folks, the only thing is the more money you have, the more money you're going to, number one, just save. Again, you would be shocked at the amount of money you can save just by doing the right thing. But I mentioned 401ks. Right now, we have perhaps the best investment environment in the history of the United States stock market. I do not think there has ever been a more optimal time for an investor, or even for a publicly traded company. Now, we can look here at SpaceX, Yahoo. Now, I hope everybody listened to my show where we spent last week. We talked about, should you buy SpaceX? And my answer, and it still has not changed, wait 6 months at a minimum. If you wait, let all the excitement, let all of the hype die down, and let SpaceX prove that they, that they're the ones making money. Right now, I cannot even fathom paying, what is it, what are they asking for? 100 times sales. They made $34 billion last year. Why are they worth almost $2 trillion? I'm not hating on Elon. I think it is so cool that we get to see the first trillionaire. I think it's amazing, actually. It's unbelievable. And it also goes to show you that the more value that you add as a human being, when you add value for people, when you meet a market demand, you prosper.
0: We got Elon Musk working on helping people who are paralyzed walk, people who can't talk, making using the amazing brain implant, brain chip that they have. And if you haven't seen the videos of it, it's absolutely incredible. It's still in its infancy, but it's absolutely incredible. Building rockets, going to Mars, creating a infamous car brand that people absolutely love. I mean, what?

It doesn't make, you know, much of a difference in terms of what's going to happen long term, but it again can offer you a significantly better price, you know, when it comes to getting in. Now, when I say this too, it's never been a better time to be an investor. Here's what I mean. On average, the S&P 500 companies, when they report earnings, what you're going to see is about 75% of those companies, historically, they're going to beat earnings. That's good. Yay. 78% is when you get that. I mean, that's on the high end. When you report revenue, you're going to get about 60% of companies beating their revenue adjustments. And you're going to get single-digit growth expectations, earnings growth, earnings guidance. That's the word I'm looking for. So you're going to see, you know, some form of guidance that's going to be single digits. You're going to maybe half and half see a revenue beat, and you're probably going to see an earnings per share beat. Well, get this. This is how incredible the numbers are right now. Earnings per share. The beating rate for Q1, this is of Q1, 84% of companies beat their earnings per share estimates. And as I mentioned, 78% is on the high end. That is phenomenal. So the fact that we're getting 84% is spectacular. Now, a revenue beat. What companies are reporting earnings? What companies are reporting revenue beats? Well, remember, it's 60% on average. And if you get up, sometimes you'll see 70%. That's a very, very high number. That's abnormal. I've seen that, you know, once or twice in the last, 10 years. Right now, 81% of companies are beating their earning or their revenue estimates. But how's growth looking? Again, that's what's going to drive markets is the prospects for future growth. Well, again, if you're getting maybe anywhere from 10 to 15% earnings growth expectations, that would be considered a good thing. Right now, as of Q1, 28% earnings growth. When earnings grow, that is what drives stock prices. 28%. This year has been one of the best years, I think, in market history. So we're seeing guidance in the 20%, more than double what we're usually seeing. We're seeing earnings per share beats, 20% or more. 20% more companies beating their revenue estimates. And 85% of all companies blowing the earnings per share expectations out of the water. So the reason, folks, if you own a 401, if you have a 401k, and you, maybe it's an old one from an employer, or you're over 59 and a half, the reason I mention this to you is because you owe it to yourself not to be stuck in a bunch of cookie cutter funds where you're not able to take advantage of these amazing catalysts for growth. You are seeing an incredible amount of growth in markets. Now, I don't want you to be stuck in some mutual fund that it calls itself a growth fund that's charging you 1.5%. It doesn't need to be that way. There are, again, even if we saved you 1% per year, that's $10,000 on $1 million, $5,000 on $500,000. That is a massive amount of money, and that's before we've even invested anything. So folks, while this show is for everybody, it always will be, it always has been, our investment program is limited to those with a portfolio of at least $500,000. If you qualify, if you have an IRA, if you have a trust, if you have a 401k that is, where you're over 59 and a half and you can roll it over into an IRA, we are here to help with that. A lot of people think, oh, well,
well, you know, is this sounds

0: like a lot of work. It's not. It's not. It's not. We do this every single week. Every single week. We've got, we're getting this, we're getting down. We're getting pretty good at this. So, let's you and I get started. Let's you and I get you allocated, get your family allocated, and get you in a portfolio that is right for you. That is not some cookie cutter portfolio where you get to pick from a handful of mediocre positions. You deserve the best. You want the best. You deserve an advisor who hates taxes more than you do. And I guarantee you, I hate taxes more than anybody. I can't stand it. Can't stand it. So why would I want you to be in a tax inefficient portfolio? Why would I want you to have a tax inefficient strategy? Again, these are topics that you and I will discuss during your one-on-one investment suitability interview. Again, folks, it really is. I cannot emphasize how much I love doing this. It is so much fun to be able to do this each and every week, to be able to talk about markets, to be able to just share these things with you. And I have never been more optimistic in my career. I've been doing this pretty long time. I grew up around it as well, and I've never seen so much opportunity right in front of us, right in front of you. So let's take advantage of that. Let's take advantage of these good times so that if, God forbid, the bad times happen, we can offset much of that. But again, I don't see bad times anywhere in the future, at least at this moment. So let's take advantage of the incredible, incredible market in front of us. It all starts, though, with a phone call to 480-771-7000. That's 480-771-7000. Another thing you can do, you can dial it and hang up, 480-771-7000. That way you at least have the number. And come Monday, or even after this show, we usually stay after, you can give us a call and we'll get you on the schedule. 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Let's act. 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It will pay off. 480-771-7000. 480-771-7000. 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
2: Loop 202, South Mountain Freeway, westbound, west of the I-10. Got a crash blocking the right lane. On Loop 101, Agafia Freeway, northbound near Olive Avenue. Disabled vehicle blocking the right shoulder. Got a wreck in Mesa at Elliott Road and Loop 202. And State Route 51 southbound remains closed between Indian School Road and the I-10 for road work. If you have a traffic tip, just give us a call at 602-374-6300.
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4: It is going to be bringing us mostly sunny skies with a high of 109 degrees. A slight chance for some rain. Temperatures overnight dropping down warm at around 84 degrees. Our Sunday forecast is calling for clearer skies with a high of 109 degrees. For the Fox 10 Weather Experts, I'm Ash Loessa.
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0: All right. All right. Welcome back, folks. Welcome back. I am investment advisor Sam DeGreen, and I love seeing that phone ring. We want people to take action. We want you to take action. You owe it to yourself. You've done everything right. You've worked hard. You have saved. Now, you just have to make sure you have enough to last for retirement. And that means prudent strategies. 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No more cookie cutter portfolios. If you're a few years out in retirement, folks, no more cookie cutter stuff. No more cookie cutter. We don't want that. You deserve a portfolio that precisely matches your longer term investment lifestyle objectives and so on. Because retirement is not just, it's not just a number on a statement. It's not some account balance. It's not a withdrawal rate. It's not a collection of investments. Retirement is the next great chapter of your life. So how do you want to spend that chapter? Knowing what you know now, a lifetime of working, you know, 40, 30, 40, maybe even 50 years of working, of experience, of wisdom. Surely you have learned that taking action is the best thing that you can do. And taking action now, there is nothing better. And there, frankly, folks, there's no more important call that you can make for your portfolio than to give us here at Degree in Private Wealth a call at 480-771-7000. That's 480-771-7000. Now, I know that oftentimes I will mention, look, you can just dial that number and hang up, and that way you can call us during the week. You know, maybe you're driving, maybe you're outdoors, maybe your hands are full, you just can't do it right now. You can't talk. You're busy. I get it. I suppose. I don't know what's more important than your financial well-being. I don't. Someday somebody will tell me. But folks, our number, 480-771-7000. One of the things that I do often is I do stay after this show. So there's just no excuse not to call. There's no excuse not to get started. And there's no excuse not to to reach out and to get started. Again, 480-771-7000. That's 480-771-7000. And when you dial that number, you will speak to either myself or my assistant, Lucas. We will ask you a couple of questions, and we'll get you on the calendar. But I know it's summer. I know it is so hard to focus on your retirement. I get it. You want to take the vacations. You want to go outside, at least in the morning. You want to travel. This is when you do all those things. You'll have to remember, though, there will be a point in time where this is what your retirement will look like, where you are doing these things, not just during summer, but throughout the year. Retirement is that chapter where your time becomes yours again. Your time. You own it again. It is that chapter where you focus and where you can focus your... you don't have to worry about the daily grind. You get to focus on the people you love, the passions that bring you joy, the people that you want to see. You don't have to deal with Deborah in accounting. No. Or, you know, your boss Becky. You don't have to deal with that. It is your time. You still have memories to make. You still have things you want to do. And you have peace of mind knowing that the money you have worked so hard to build is being managed with a disciplined, prudent, and purposeful approach using our low-cost, highly tax-efficient ETF portfolios. And again, folks, one of the things that I do love about this program is we all tend to think pretty similar, at least share a same political philosophy. Now, it doesn't matter if you're a Republican or a Democrat. I'm still going to treat you the exact same, and I'm still going to make sure that we act as a fiduciary, that we do the right thing by you, period. It doesn't matter. But it does help. I will say, it does help when, you know, many of your clients feel the same way politically. It certainly helps. And one thing that our clients know that I will always give them is I will always shoot straight with them, and I will not ever, ever, ever filter myself for any reason. If it needs to be said, it needs to be said. And sometimes if I have to say, hey, maybe this strategy is not going to work, then, you know, we'll go from there. But look, it is too important to leave it up to chance. It is. It's too important not to have some sort of plan going into retirement. And again, you might say, well, I'm 5 years out. I'm 10 years out. Great. But there are still things that you can do while accumulating that will help you grow your portfolio faster. Because again, folks, retirement is where you take back your time. And Acta Green Private Wealth, our low-cost ETF portfolios are designed to help you fully and prudently participate and I believe the world's greatest wealth engine, the greatest that has ever been devised by man, that's ever existed, and that is capital markets, especially in the United States. As a fiduciary advisor, we have an obligation to you, a legal and frankly ethical obligation, to put our to put your interests first, always. Because again, folks, that's why I invest in the same program as our clients. If it's not going to be good enough for my family, if I'm not going to put it in my kids' college fund, why the hell would I put it in your retirement portfolio? We eat our own cooking. I invest in the same program as our clients. I hold the same exact positions. And frankly, I'm pretty aggressive. So not only do I have skin in the game, but I'm also here for a long time. You know, obviously things can happen. We've all seen it. But I'm a young strapping lad, as they say. And when the average advisor is pushing retirement about 5 years or so, again, most advisors are beginning to retire. They're passing their books of business off, sometimes to people who just don't do a very good job, who maybe don't communicate with you, or you just don't jive with very well. I am here for a long time, a long retirement, and so whether you know, I want to see, I want to be with you while you start retirement. I want to, and go through that journey together. This is a long-term investment program, and it is one where I have skin in the game. It is not a program where I'm here to sell commission-based products. I don't sell commission-based products, and I will tell you, the reason most radio advisors sell annuities and they sell some sort of product, well, it's because they can make their advertisement dollars back quicker. But that's not the approach that I take. Our job is to put you in a portfolio that is correct for you. I don't receive more for one portfolio over another or a combination. It doesn't matter. If I want more money, guess what? Make clients more money. So, folks, again, this program is tailored and it is designed to put every single possible advantage that we can in your court. Every single one of them. Keeping taxes low, keeping fees low, keeping making sure that you have a plan for distributions, making sure that you have somebody that will discuss when to take Social Security. That's another big thing. All of these things will come into the equation. Because again, we have to plan for retirement for yours, whether it be you're taking supplemental income. Maybe that supplemental income from your portfolio needs to be a little bit higher the first year. Okay, well then how do we strategize to make sure that we do that in a prudent manner? There's a million different scenarios that we deal with. But here at Arizona's, here at Degreen Private Wealth, we are Arizona's trusted premier and fee only. Again, fee only meaning we do not sell commission products ever. And if I sell commission products, kill me. Kill me. That's a clone. I've been cloned. CIA, something like that. Something happened because I would never do that. And again, with the ETFs as well, I'm not a cheerleader for ETFs. I'm a cheerleader for our clients. So if something better than, you know, let's say something like a super ETF came along, what it would look like, I don't know. But if, again, I'm not married to any one investment over another. We're always looking to put to take advantage of the best opportunities that we see, and that means doing everything in our power, taking proactive action, so that you can rebalance, so that you're rebalanced if we feel that turbulence is up ahead, making sure that your portfolio is growing at a rate that is appropriate, especially given, you know, some people spend a lot in retirement the first 2 years. That is typically the case. So if you're spending a good amount in the first few years of retirement, you need to make sure that your overall portfolio is growing. You want to at least offset the withdrawals that you take early on in retirement, because after the first 5 years, dealing with a bear market does not change the trajectory of a success, or does not change the trajectory of a retirement income strategy, you know, as meaningfully as it would, say, if it occurred in the first few years. And again, these are strategies that you and I will discuss. You have done everything right. You've done everything right. Now it is time to walk this sucker across the finish line, to take action, decisive action, where you seize the initiative. There has never been a better time to be an investor. There has never been more opportunity in this market. Companies are making money. You have tax cuts. You have a Fed chairman who wants to cut rates, and we will hear from him this week. There are so many. Any one of those that I just mentioned by themselves, incidentally, would be cause for celebration, would be cause for a rally in markets. There is more upside to come, but you have to be prudently allocated. 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
2: I-10 Papago Freeway eastbound on ramp for 43rd Avenue. That crash has been moved off right. Got injury accident, Avenue Boulevard and McDowell to watch out for. Crash involving a motorcyclist, 75th Avenue and Thomas. Injury accident, 19th Avenue and Grant. We got a crash at Peoria Avenue and 15th Avenue to watch out for. And a wreck at Southern Avenue and Roosevelt. If you have a traffic tip, call 602-374-6300.
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9: We are back, and we are looking at a pretty lopsided matchup, Jim.
10: That's right, Ron. I mean, in one corner, we've got a 175-pound guy, and in the other, a 6,000-ton heavyweight train?
9: Jim, this guy has no idea what he's getting himself into.
11: It's no contest. Every day, people tempt fate and die trespassing on railroad tracks. See tracks, think train.
0: All right. Welcome back, folks. Welcome back. I am investment advisor Sam DeGrin. And hey, something we were talking about, actually, in the first hour here. Now, I don't think an Iran peace deal is necessarily imminent. I think they're just buying time. I truthfully think Trump should just kill the entire cabinet and start over. If there's nothing to be gained, then put new people in charge and take the other ones out. That would be my way of doing things. But apparently, and this is an alert on my phone here, Trump says that Iran deal will be signed on Sunday. And the Strait of Hormuz is to open immediately after. So this is according to Truth Social. Trump has declared that a landmark preliminary peace deal is scheduled, a preliminary peace deal, let's see here, is scheduled to be signed Sunday, paving the way to immediately end the naval blockade and fully revive regional maritime trade. The deal is scheduled to get signed tomorrow, and immediately after it is signed, the Hormuz Strait is, quote-unquote, in all caps, open to all. Now, this is where I think the problem is out of Tehran, the Iran's foreign ministry spokesperson has countered saying, that's not happening. It says, yeah, there is a deal close, but it's not going to be signed within the next 24 hours. It'll probably be next week. So something happened here. There's a diplomatic breakthrough. It does look, though, it does appear that, wow, we usually get there'll be a deal anytime, doesn't really give any specifics, but the fact that he said it'll be signed tomorrow is a very interesting development here. Now, what does that mean for markets? It means we're going to see some serious upside. We're going to see a lot of upside, and that's going to be phenomenal. Oil prices will likely come down pretty dramatically. And, of course, as oil comes down, so too markets go up, and it's awesome. So we'll see, though. We will see. We've seen Iran, you know, pull the rug out from under Trump before. And we'll see what happens. Right now, it closed at $84.80 a barrel. I don't have anything immediately here, any trading data that I can see. But I would expect, if there is a peace deal, probably oil to immediately fall to $75 a barrel. In which case, I sincerely hope, folks, that you are then allocated correctly, that you are taking advantage of every possible opportunity in this market. If you are about to retire, you could not ask for a better market to retire into. It is truly one of the best, I think, in the history of the U.S. stock market. And what does that mean? Well, again, it increases the probability of success if you do not face any downturns early on in retirement. So if you do that, you don't face any, you know, meaningful downturns early on in retirement. You have a cash reserve so that if something does happen, you're covered. You've got a cash reserve that allows you to take some of the stress off of your portfolio. And again, it provides it is something that will be meaningful, especially as time goes on. If you're not taking withdrawals from your portfolio when markets are down, that's only going to help your portfolio recover quicker. In addition, like I've said, it's not just good enough to own the S&P 500. There's a lot of people who seem to think that that's an okay thing to do. If you're close to retirement, folks, if the S&P 500 in 2008, from peak to trough, there was over a 50% decline, right around there. It took 5.25 years for the S&P 500 to break even. It took our most aggressive DeGrin portfolio less than 2 calendar years to get back to break even. So in retirement, that is a world of difference. That is the type of that is exactly what a diversified, low-cost, and transparent ETF portfolio. It's just one of the many benefits that it has to offer. All of our portfolios have long-term performance and volatility track records. Why is that important? Who cares? Because a lot of times, what you will get with other firms, big firms especially, is they'll put, you know, whatever into their computer and they'll say, well, this is how your portfolio would have performed in 2008. Well, that's all fine and dandy. But it's a hypothetical. It's a, yeah, this is probably what would have happened. We can tell you exactly how our incredible team did. We can tell you exactly the performance of that year. We can tell you, we have a lot of good news to share on it, especially on how quickly our portfolios have recovered. So they are battle-tested portfolios. They've been through 2008. They've been through the 2015-2016 volatility crisis. They've been through 2020. They've been through 2022. They've survived, they've thrived, and they continue to, in my opinion, I think be the best portfolios available on the market. And I'm proud of them. I'm proud of our team here. And I sincerely hope, folks, that you will take this opportunity, especially when the seas are calm, to get invested so that you are allocated prudently, so that you are in an appropriate portfolio. And I hope that you will give us a call at 480-771-7000. That's 480-771-7000. Let's get you on the schedule. Let's you and I sit down. And look, if you're on vacation even, or you're about to be, you can't meet next week, you can't, fine, but give us a call. Let's get you scheduled. Let's get something on so that we can take the next step. Take one step at a time, and the step to take is to dial 480-771-7000. Your spouse will immediately think you are more attractive. You'll come home, you'll say, honey, I called to Green Private Wealth. And then she's just going to run out of the hallway, just boom, run right towards you. She's going to jump in your arms. She's going to give you a big kiss. She's going to say, I knew you would do the right thing eventually. I knew it. I knew it. That's what's going to happen. You can't prove that it won't happen, but there's a very good possibility that when you call, that is what will happen. Your spouse will actually love you more. 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It starts with you. 480-771-7000. 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
16: 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It's hard to ignore the 800-pound gorilla in the room. 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
17: Is there a peace deal at hand? I'm Roger Stern, Fox News. President Trump says the U.S. and Iran will announce a peace deal tomorrow, but Iran says it may take a few more days. Fox's Rich Edson at the White House says the sticking point has been Iran's nuclear program.
18: Conflicting timelines and updates have defined these negotiations over the past few months. President Trump posting on Truth Social, quote, "The deal is scheduled to get signed tomorrow, and immediately after it is signed, the Hormuz Strait is open to all. At the appropriate time, when all is calm, we will go in and get the nuclear dust buried deep under the powerful sunken Grattan Mountains, thanks to our beautiful B-2 bombers and their brilliant pilots, and downblend and destroy it, whether in Iran or the United States." Now, the president added that if the process doesn't work out, we have the ultimate alternative, hopefully never to be used again. However, a spokesman for Iran's foreign ministry says that while the U.S. and Iran could sign a deal in the coming days, it won't be by tomorrow.
17: Trump is expected to discuss getting mines out of the Strait of Hormuz during the Group of Seven summit, which takes place on Monday. Congress left on a week-long break without extending a key intelligence tool.
19: Legal authority for the government's foremost intelligence-gathering weapon to foil terrorism, FISA Section 702, expires. There's worry about unprecedented vulnerabilities this summer. A bipartisan coalition tanked an emergency FISA extension in Congress. FISA siphons the calls, emails, and texts of foreign intelligence targets. But a court ruling says the government can still track suspect communications, despite a lapse in the law. However, it's unclear if telecommunications companies will provide digital breadcrumbs to the government, lacking a congressional safeguard.
17: Fox's Chad Pergram, America is listening to Fox News.
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1: Before we get going, I want to welcome David Bush to our panel. We wore Jeff Jr. out. He had enough of the two of us. Got tired. Of Corbett and me. David, welcome. We're glad to have you here. We all work very closely together. At some point, I would love for you to be able to share your pedigree, your background, your history, everything that you have accomplished in your career. And we're just really, truly blessed to have you. So welcome.
20: Well, thank you so much. I'm happy to join you and I appreciate the opportunity. I mean, this is fantastic.
21: We're glad you're here.
1: Yeah. And some of the stories you get to tell us that we can't share with anybody, it'll be in a book. Amazing.
21: Another time.
1: Amazing. Another time. Yeah.
20: Well, thank you for having me. And let's get started. So some investments promise access to what you can't get in a regular account, but that doesn't mean that they're right for everyone. This episode's question, what are the advantages of investing in private markets and what should I be cautious about?
21: Mm-hmm. I mean, great question. I mean, private markets, the ability to have something that's not correlated to the regular stock market, something that's going to have, what they call the illiquidity premium, where yes, it's not a liquid vehicle, but you're going to have higher returns over the long term. And a lot of times they're going to be more tax efficient, especially in the beginning, because you're going to be getting the return of principal back, which is tax free. And then all the gains that come after that are all going to be long term. So for a lot of people, they really have not been exposed to private investments and private.
1: So let's explain to what they are.
21: Right.
1: So when you hear private credit, hedge funds, private venture equity, capital. Venture capital, those are considered the private market. So these are not publicly traded companies.
21: Right.
1: Sometimes they're not even companies, right? You can invest in animals if you wanted to.
21: Or bourbon.
1: Which we like to, we like to invest in bourbon.
21: Yes.
1: Usually in our livers are investing in that. But
21: De-investing.
1: So, right. So when we're talking about those types of markets, right. Think of, if you ever watch Shark Tank, those are companies that are not publicly traded and those people are looking for an influx of capital. So potentially we could be investing in companies like that.
21: Right.
1: But we also have an intermediary. So another company that is going to be making these offerings.
21: Right.
1: Now, what you touched on, the benefits of it, right? We're not correlated to the stock market. Doesn't matter what the stock market's doing. If we're investing in infrastructure, which we have an infrastructure offering through Overlay Capital, then, now we're tied to the energy grid, something of that nature.
21: More income focused.
1: So now that investment that you put your money into is illiquid. It's not like you can go for a normal stock. Hey, I've had an emergency. Right. I need to get money out. It's not going to happen, right? Very rarely are there liquidity events, sometimes quarterly, sometimes right. never.
20: Yeah. And I think that's the key is that this is capital that investors can set aside for an extended period of time.
21: Right.
20: And normally private equity funds are 7 to 10 years in length. And to Corbett, to your point with the illiquidity premium, investors should be receiving higher returns based on that illiquidity.
21: Mm-hmm. They better be.
20: And that's exactly right. And the uncorrelated nature of it makes it a powerful tool for diversification. The one thing that I caution investors on when I think about private equity and private credit is due diligence is the key.
21: Oh.
20: And so you have to have the due diligence, not just on the private equity fund itself and the general partners, but also on the specific project or investments.
21: Mm-hmm. Right.
20: And that's really where we come in, is because we have that process where we're analyzing everything, whether it's the general partners, their history, the specific investment,
21: track record, all
20: their right. track record, yeah. all of those things.
1: Well, you need to touch on, you have to be an accredited investor first, right?
20: Yes, that's
1: right. And so you have to fall into a certain range of investable assets,
21: income,
1: all of those.
20: Exactly. And we've done all the due diligence ahead of time. And in a lot of cases, we've even negotiated management fees.
1: Mm-hmm.
20: So the typical private equity fund structure is a 2% annualized fee plus 20% of the profits at the end of the life of the fund. But in our case, we've negotiated those management fees with the general partners to offer our clients a potentially better opportunity.
1: Mm-hmm.
20: In that space. So
1: yeah. So some of the risks, not just the liquidity risk, if you have not researched the managers, because there can be a huge difference in performance or what the returns have been.
21: Oh, absolutely.
1: In the top and bottom quartiles, right? There can be a huge difference. So that kind of risk is on the table as well. Also, it's not as transparent. So when you're working with a fiduciary, you have transparency. These guys have a different set of rules of reporting. Is that right? Is that correct?
4: Yeah, typically, you know, the underlying companies or projects are valued on a quarterly basis. And those updates are provided in tax documents are provided once a year to investors.
21: Mm-hmm. Yep.
4: And so you're right. There is a little bit of a opaque nature of them.
1: Yeah.
4: But that's what where we shine is we go in and do the due diligence.
1: Yep.
4: We have a seat at the table. We're making sure that we understand the project and the mm-hmm. companies that we're investing in. Well, that was a great discussion on private equity and private credit and investments and opportunities there. So up next, what happens when your goals themselves change over time? If your life has shifted, let us know at TrajanWealth.com/5QIQ.
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4: 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I'm David Bush with Marty Bryant and Corbett LeDuc. 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Our next listener asks, how do I build a financial plan that adapts when my values or life goals change? If you've ever looked at your plan and thought, that doesn't quite fit anymore, send us your story at TrajanWealth.com/5QIQ. So let's discuss, you know, over time, your financial goals may change, and it may be due to marriage, divorce, death of a spouse, mm-hmm. children that are growing up and leaving for college, retirement. I mean, there's all kinds of life events.
21: Yep.
4: So how do we allow our financial plan to adapt to each one of those different events?
21: Well, I think yes, when you do the plan in the very beginning, you have to know that, yes, it is going to be a living, breathing document. It's going to change as you change. So the ability to know that, hey, at 50, my life is going to look different at 65. And then from 65, your life's going to look different at 75. You know, you got your go-go years, the so-go years, and then the no-go years. You know, because there's a big difference between 65 and 75 on, you know, putting your bag on the overhead and things like that. And the ability to, you know, I tell my clients all the time, when you retire, spend the money, travel, do all the things that you can now. Because you don't want to be like, oh, I'm going to wait, and then something happens. Because tomorrow's not guaranteed.
1: But planning for all of that, you know, as you said, it's going to be living and breathing. The first thing you need to do is make sure that you are working with somebody who can carry you through all of those stages of life. Right. And adapt. So, you know, obviously, I'm going to talk about Trajan here. That's what we do. It doesn't matter how old you are when you come in. You know, you got $25,000 or $25 million. Your needs are going to be a little bit different.
21: You still have to have a plan.
1: But you still have to have a plan. At the end of the day, we have to know that you can afford to spend your money, or do you have to work a little bit longer?
5: Yeah, and I think about stages of life. That's how I kind of visualize this is, you know, when you're in your 20s and 30s and you're first starting your career, the goal is really just saving, right? You got to save for your emergency fund, your retirement, even though it's difficult to think about, you know, 30 or 40 years from then. Flies by, life flies by so quickly.
21: It does.
5: And so you have that moment in time where you can start, you know, investing early. You get the power of compounding over time.
21: Huge.
5: You get a will set up. You know, maybe it's you're saving to buy a house. You have your emergency fund.
21: Power of attorney, just in case something happens to you.
5: Trust. Power of attorney, trust. Yeah. And then as you move forward in time, like in your 40s and 50s, well, now all of a sudden you're shifting your goals, right? You're
21: right.
5: Thinking, oh my gosh, I've got to retire at some point. Am I there? Do I have to catch up? Is my retirement going to be safe? And then as you get into 60s and 70s, you're thinking about long-term care and healthcare and so on. But the key is to keep it adaptable and to work with a firm like Trajan Wealth that has that family office environment where we can take care of not just your wealth management, but also your trust and estate and the planning documents there, your tax planning and preparation. Yep. Mm-hmm. And so everything under one house is super beneficial for our clients.
1: Right.
21: One call to help you.
5: Well, that's a great discussion. So let's talk about one of the biggest surprises in retirement, which is the real cost of care. Oof. Our listener at home asks, how do I estimate the health care and long-term care costs I'll actually face in retirement? If you've ever guessed at that number and felt uneasy, you're not alone. So how do we think about retirement or long-term care and health care during retirement?
21: Mm-hmm. I mean, long-term care, you know, I'm not a real big advocate of long-term care policies. Just because, you know, a lot of times you may pay for it for a long time and never really get to utilize it, you know?
1: Well, then I think you need to do a little more research on long-term care policies, Corbett, because they have hybrid policies out there. That is 100% somebody will get a benefit out of that policy.
21: True.
1: Traditional long-term care policies don't do that. It's use it or lose it.
21: Right.
1: Right?
21: Very true.
1: But the hybrid policies, they can have a second to die benefit. There could be a benefit that carries over to your spouse. Or it also has a life insurance component to it so that there is a payout at the end for somebody.
21: Very true. Good point.
1: Yeah.
5: What about healthcare costs? You know, paying for health insurance.
1: Yeah. Well, and you started to talk on this. I don't know. I mean, you know, we've been in industry for 20 plus years pushing 25 years or more. And what I'm seeing as a trend more and more these days are people coming in, they're in their early 50s or, you know, mid 50s, and they think, okay, I want to retire before I'm 60.
21: Right.
1: My goal is to retire at 55. And this is something they don't take into account is if you're going to retire early, how are you going to cover your healthcare expenses?
21: How are you going to fill that gap? I tell most people, look, just if it's going to be you and the wife both retired at the same time before 65, you better account for at least $1,200 a month.
1: Yeah, if not more. Yeah. And you can do calculations. You can find out, you know, if you're going to have a COBRA benefit.
21: COBRA is only good for a maximum of 18 months.
1: Right. But that's still something there that you can base a calculation on. So you can do those calculations. How much is my Medicare benefit going to cost me when I hit 65?
21: Right.
1: What are those offsets going to be?
21: Well, especially once you start to get older. Nice job on silencing.
1: I'd rather silence you sometimes.
21: Yes.
1: I know.
21: At age 73, and then you've done too good a job of saving, you know, now we start talking about Irma.
1: Right.
21: And how much that's going to really cost you. And if you haven't taken into account for that, it can get pricey.
5: Can you explain Irma?
21: Basically, if your income is too high, they're going to jack up your Medicare premiums.
1: Just on your Medicare. They reset it. They do a look back for 2 years. They'll do a 2 year look back. So the people who are getting ready to retire or they're going to start their Medicare benefit at 65, you're still working at 63 and you're in some of your highest, you know, earning years at 63.
5: Yeah.
1: Look out. Guess who's there? They're going to stick it to you.
5: Yeah.
1: Yeah.
5: So I think, you know, just to kind of wrap it up, I mean, there are tools out there that are available that you can estimate the cost of health insurance and long-term care in retirement. But I think the key is, and specifically with long-term care, is that hybrid policy that you were discussing, which has more benefits that that can be useful for a person's life, but also for their beneficiaries. After the break, we'll shift from the cost of care to the question of homeownership, and then we'll dig into a listener's Social Security timing decision. If you're comparing housing choices or retirement income strategies, send your question to trajanwealth.com/5QIQ.
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21: Early.
1: Well, not necessarily. Let's take some things into consideration. If you're planning on moving,
21: well, true,
1: within 3 to 7 years, homeownership might not be the right thing for you right now.
21: If it's closer to 7 years, then I'd say it's worth buying.
1: Okay.
21: 3 years, probably not.
1: Yeah.
21: You know?
1: Yeah. Or if you're in a job that might be transitory, don't buy. You know, relocating, being able, having that ability to relocate might be beneficial for the company that you're working for.
21: Right.
1: Right.
5: And when we think about the true cost of home ownership, right, it's not just about the principal and interest payments, but it's also your taxes,
21: yep,
5: HOA fees, repairs.
1: Right.
5: I mean, living here in Arizona, I'm out in my yard almost on a weekly basis repairing sprinkler systems because just the sun here just rots through, you know, those sprinkler systems. So you have to think about the time and energy and cost of that upkeep.
21: Right.
5: But ultimately, I think you're right. I think it's the flexibility and the timing. Mm-hmm.
1: Interest rates
5: are a big mover.
1: Right. So as long as you are not going to be depleting too much of your liquidity, your cash resources you've saved up. So you're saving for a down payment, but if that takes all of your liquid cash, probably that's not a good time. Right. And, you know, right now, interest rates are really high for the people who could afford. When interest rates started going up, one of the things that I was saying to my clients was date the rate, buy the house now that you really want. And then when interest rates come down, then maybe consider doing a refi at that point.
21: Right. So doing some type of like ARM, adjustable rate for a 3 to 5 year period.
1: Yeah. Right.
5: And I think that we as a society, we got spoiled with low interest rates.
21: We did.
5: Because the question is a matter of if and when.
1: Yeah, this is your wheelhouse that we're talking about now. When.
5: Oh, yes, yeah. Yes, I love rates.
21: Because we're not getting back down to 2.5% mortgage rates.
5: Not anytime soon. And what people should know about interest rates is that when we think about interest rates, there's a couple of components. One is when you look out across the curve, you want to be compensated for the term that you're taking, mm-hmm. the duration, yep. but you also need to be compensated for the inflation factor. And so the 30-year mortgage rate

0: question that brings all of this into one real life example. The question is, I own my home. I'm almost 62. I have $350,000 saved. I'm invested through a personal account and I want to collect Social Security at 62. So let's talk about break even. So you can, this person could retire at 62, but they could wait until they're 67. So what's the break even?
1: Break even's what you said, about 79, somewhere in that neighborhood.
2: What would it, 78 and 11 months. Oh, if you take your Social Security at 62.
1: Close enough.
2: But one, that question's a little vague. True. Because is he retiring or is he going to have another job?
1: Right.
2: Right?
1: Huge thing to know.
2: Right. And the reason why we start going down rabbit holes is because we have to.
1: Yep.
2: Because it's different. If he's not retiring, fully retiring at 62 and not having any earned income.
1: Different scenario.
2: There's a totally different scenario. If he has earned income and he earns too much money.
1: You get a penalty.
2: Earnings restrictions. And what is the penalty?
1: 30%.
2: $1 for every $2 over the amount that you earn is withheld from your Social Security paycheck, right?
1: You get it back later on.
2: You don't physically get it back. All they do is they take all of the money that fell under earnings restrictions. They take that dollar amount when you hit full retirement age. They recalculate your benefit. Yes. Okay. Now what they're doing is now they're they withheld 100,000. Now it's 67 because that's full retirement age for most people. Now at 67, they're going to recalculate that by putting that back in and based on the actuarial tables of your life expectancy. So again,
1: I knew it wasn't going to be a lump sum.
2: You don't physically get it back. They just recalculate your Social Security benefit.
1: Right. So what I tell most people is like, look, at 62, if you need it, take it.
2: Right. Health.
1: Yeah. If you're not going to be retired, if you're not going to be working, all things, take it. You know, mm-hmm. Social Security is very much a use it or lose it type of proposition. However, if you are going to still be working and then turn it on at 67 and you say, hey, I still love what I do, then yeah, turn it on at 67. Even if you don't need it, once again, to, you know, use it or lose it type of proposition, even if you don't need it, take it and invest it. Now, the part that they don't really say on that 62 to 67, if you turn on 62 and you don't really need it and invest it, then how does that adjust for the break-even part of it? That's a part I've never really been able to drill down into to say, hey, yep, if you turn it on and you invest it because you don't really need it, but use it or lose it, and then compared to 67, how much more did that money that you saved and invested compounded over those 5 years? What does that look
2: like? Super easy calculation, Corbett. It's an 8% reduction in your benefit for every year you take it early.
1: No, I get that part. Take but if that, you invest the money from, so they're getting $2,000 a month.
2: Just do that comparison. 8% growth guaranteed year over year. Do that calculation because we can't guarantee anybody 8% per year.
1: No,
2: we can't guarantee that.
1: Right.
2: So that's another thing to take into consideration. Even when at 67 to 70, you know, you can't delay your benefit beyond, you can, but there's no point.
1: Right. No, they force you to turn it on.
2: From 67 to 70, it's 8% guaranteed growth.
1: Right.
2: Right.
1: Mm-hmm. So 24%
2: now, so
1: more.
2: Then if you can't guarantee an 8% compounded return plus cost of living adjustments, because you're always going to get a COLA, right?
1: Mm-hmm, true.
2: I can't guarantee 6% additional growth or 8% additional growth. Do that calculation. Do that math right there. Because the markets, you know, it gives and takes. We've had the most incredible bull run of our history.
1: Right.
2: Right. Huge returns, huge compounded returns. So maybe in that time frame, we could have doubled your money in 3 to 4 years, but we can't guarantee any of that.
1: Right.
2: So in all the years that I've been doing this, I have only advised two times in 20 plus years of doing retirement planning to take it early. And they were both health related.
1: Really?
2: Yes, only twice.
0: Well, great discussion. 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
1: 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And then what the great wealth transfer actually means for you and your family. So if you want strategies that outlast just the headlines, send your questions to TrajanWealth.com/5QIQ. So let's get into it. Have you ever noticed how some high earners stay broke while others quietly build fortunes? Now, first up, our listener at home asks, what money habits separate people who build lasting wealth from those who only earn good incomes? So let's discuss that. That's a good question. I like that.
3: Yeah, it's an interesting question. I think most people assume that, I'm just going to use Arizona, for example. I think most people assume that people that live in Paradise Valley are extremely wealthy. But what they don't realize is that's not the wealthiest zip code in Arizona. So there is a difference between investable assets, you know, actual net worth and income. And those people that live below their means generally are more successful when it comes to saving.
1: Mm-hmm. Oh, absolutely. Yeah, I think it has a lot to do with discipline.
3: Uh-huh.
1: Totally.
3: Investing early and often.
4: Yeah. And the number one vehicle for millionaires in America is the F-150. So the people that have the big houses and things like that, you know, what I call the $30,000 millionaires, yeah, you know, that think that they're doing great. But yeah, I know lots of friends that have great income and, you know, they can't wait to get the next paycheck.
3: Right. We see that a lot.
1: Not a Toyota Camry?
4: or not the Toyota Camry. There are other people that thrive in that arena, but
3: very tall people. But the number one vehicle. I'm not sure how some of these people can even get into that vehicle.
1: Oh, such a great vehicle. Best car in the world. That's a topic for another day.
3: Yeah. But, yes. Diversifying income streams can also help, right?
4: Right.
3: Not just relying on one source of income.
4: Absolutely. Mm-hmm. You know, because if that one income.
1: Yeah, I think in this day and age, in this day and age, you find so many people that are trying to outperform their neighbors and just show off. And I think that's the big difference between earning a good income and actually wealth building, because wealth building isn't about showing off. Nobody's going to see how much wealth you have. Right. They're going to potentially notice how much income you're making because of the fancy cars and the nice houses and the this and the that that you have. But as far as wealth, it's a little bit different story. So it requires a lot of discipline.
3: Well, and I think 2008, you know, the financial crisis, that was a perfect example of keeping up with the Joneses. All those people that were using their house like an ATM, right? That was a perfect example mm-hmm. of what not to do. Mm-hmm. You know, I think another thing being, you know, as Jeff said, being disciplined, you never try to time the market. Don't ever say, well, I'm going to wait for a good time to get in, because that now is the good time to get in.
4: Yes. Yesterday, I mean, if you had cashed out because of all the Iran things and said, 2 weeks goes, I can't do it anymore, da da da. I mean, you have missed out on the full rebound that we've had over the last 2 weeks. Mm-hmm. Would anyone have expected it? No. I mean, Monday was a great example. Yep, they were going to block the ports of Iran. Initially, the overnight futures had the Dow down about 400, and I think it finished up 300 for the day. Mm-hmm. So you just really never mm-hmm. know what the market's going to think and interpret what they're looking at.
3: Right. But and we're not here for that short-term pop either. That's not what we're here for. You have to have that long-term investment strategy in place. This is short-term volatility. That's it. It's short-term. This is going to go away. So stick to your plan. Just stick to your plan. Right. Mm-hmm. If you don't have a plan, get a plan and stick to it. Sitting on the sidelines is long-term not a plan. Wealth. That's a plan to fail.
1: Long-term wealth, I think, is really just built by investing in appreciating assets, mm-hmm. where you'll find a lot of the undisciplined people investing in depreciating assets just to make everybody else happy. You know, they're trying to impress people that they don't even know.
3: Right.
4: Right.
3: Or like the people who, I have all this money in Bitcoin. So why don't you own Apple?
4: Yeah, I think I know somebody who would talk about that a couple of years ago.
3: No, I'm on token. What was her name, Jeff? I'm still in it. I'm on the decentralized.
1: Does she have a new pair of glasses on today?
4: She might use some crypto to buy new glasses.
1: Could that be the same one?
4: That could be the same one. Yes.
1: So just being disciplined and sticking to the plan, that is going to beat any hot stock tip. Now, next, when global headlines like Middle East conflicts shake everything up, stick around. You got a reaction to the news? 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
4: Yeah, Marty's my trigger.
3: Moisture trigger. And my trigger finger, too. Okay, exactly. So... easy, right? Avoid emotional decisions. We harp on this on every show. Every show.
1: Yep.
3: Maybe go into some defensive assets if you don't already have them, like such as the Swiss franc, US dollar, gold, you know.
4: Well, I think more importantly, Marty, is, you know, find a level of risk that you're comfortable with. You know what I mean? If you're losing sleep, having heart palpitations, things like that, then that risk strategy probably is not for you. Mm-hmm. Because there's no Brinks trucks behind hearses. So the ability to know that, you know, you're not going to die of a heart attack, but you got lots of money, that's great. But normally it doesn't work that way.
3: Yeah.
4: So finding that level of risk that's comfortable for you when we do have these flare-ups of volatility.
3: Or do you know your investments well enough to know if this type of risk is actually going to affect you? Just because there's noise out there doesn't mean that everybody's invested in assets that are going to be affected by the closing of the Strait of Hormuz. Are you tied that hard into oil? You know, are the assets that you own going to be affected by supply chain disruptions?
4: Right.
3: Right. Know what you own. Focus on the fundamentals.
4: Right. And if your portfolio is that tied to one specific part or sector of the economy, then you need to fix your portfolio. Mm-hmm. You know what I mean?
3: Yeah.
4: So the ability to, like we said earlier, diversified so that, you know, there's going to be tech growth, you know, right now value growth because of oil and all those different things on there. But, you know, now tech is rebounding because it got slaughtered in February. Mm-hmm. So finding that right balance of what makes sense for you, you know, because if it's whether it's income or long-term appreciation, you know, those are the things that, you know, sitting down with a fiduciary advisor can help you.
3: Right. And for DIYers, mm-hmm. maybe look at some energy stocks right now. If you want to, you know, because when, you know, higher oil prices are going to mean higher cost of energy.
1: Yeah.
4: True.
1: I mean, that's just changing your portfolio all the way around, though. I mean, I think that goes back to, you know, not making them. I think your first point, which is just not make emotional decisions,
3: yeah.
1: you know, that's the biggest thing is don't make emotional decisions based upon short-term issues that are happening in the economy, because there's always going to be a short-term issue. And I think then to mm-hmm. Corbett's point is understanding what you have. And I think that goes back to beta. So beta is a technical term that a lot of people don't understand. And it's just a measurement of risk.
3: Yep.
1: So what all investors need to understand is how much beta that their stocks or their investments have, because that's a measurement of risk and it'll show you what approximately the top line will be as far as your return and what the bottom line will be as far as how much you can potentially lose. And when you buy those investments and you have a long-term plan, it's important just to stick with it.
4: Absolutely.
3: 1,000%.
1: Regardless of the Strait of Hormuz.
4: Right. But yes, sticking to it, Jeff, that's the real key is that, you know, there's, you know, day trading and different things like that, but the ability to get, here's a level of risk I'm comfortable with. Here's my time frame. Mm-hmm. Here's what I'm looking to accomplish. You know, if you're only needing 5%, then you don't need to shoot for the moon.
3: Yeah.
4: You know what I mean? Don't take on what's called undue risk because.
1: Right. Right.
3: Well, and these geopolitical shocks, it's short term. These are short term market swings. They're going to fade. Just focus on your long term goals.
1: Yeah, so great question. I think the point being, don't make big emotional decisions based upon short-term news cycles, regardless of what it is. Just doesn't make any sense, and you just don't come out ahead. So let's shift gears here a little bit. How much of investing success, this is our next question, how much of investing success is asset allocation versus market timing? If you've ever tried to outsmart the market, share your story with us at TrajanWealth.com/5QIQ. So let's get into it. How much of it is asset allocation versus market timing? Which one takes precedent?
4: Asset allocation.
3: I agree.
4: All day long and twice on Sunday.
3: Corbett finally said something that I agree with. Asset allocation.
4: Yep. I mean, because
1: so why? Why isn't market timing?
4: Well, because we all have clients that come and say, oh, yeah, I went to cash right in 08, or I went to cash in beginning of 22. Okay. When did you get back in?
3: Right.
4: That's the hard part. Yeah. You can be brilliant and, yeah, I avoided the bottom, but when did you get back in to ride it?
3: You missed
4: all the way back.
3: You missed all the gains.
4: Yeah. You might have avoided some of the downside. And if you look at the market for any rolling 3-year periods per Bloomberg, if you stayed steady for 3 years, even if you invested at the top peak back to the top, it's 3 years on an all stock S&P type of portfolio. So as long as you've got 3 years, one, and two, if you're comfortable with that risk, then that's okay. But you have to know yourself to say, okay, hey, am I okay with this happening and this happening, knowing that, yep, the market is higher now than it was in 1927. Mm-hmm. Now, it doesn't mean that it was linear. We all know that, like this. But if you'd bought in 1927 and woke up now and sold, you'd made a truckload of money.
3: Well, and it seems like we talk about this too, which just still blows my mind. You know, 2008, people who, I lost everything. Well, that's because you got out. Leave it alone. What was it? Peak to trough to peak was 18 months. You would have been, back to black. So,
1: Asset allocation is so much more boring than market timing, though. I mean, that's boring.
4: True.
1: Buy it and leave it. I mean, market timing is exciting.
3: Yeah.
4: If you get it right.
3: For those people who want something to complain about, market timing is exactly where they should be. So they can just complain about it
1: if they want all drama. The time.
4: Yeah. No, are they when you're at a cocktail party? Oh, yeah, I did this. I've got this stock. It's like, look at the long term. What was your average return for a 10-year period on an asset allocation type of model that Jeff's talking about compared to, I sold here and I got back in here. It's like, no, just take the long term approach.
3: And I think, just all of the reporting and all the research that we do, within our job and all the information that's thrown at us consistently across the board, market timing does not work. You will see you will see time in the market is much more important than timing the market. That's where you're going to see those exponential returns.
1: Yeah. And when you try to time the market, I mean, you have to get it right. And what information? I mean, we all think we're much smarter than we actually are. We don't have enough information to be able to determine timing the market. We might get it right once or twice because we got lucky. But when you time the market, it's a loser's game. And I think this goes back to the first question, which is how do you accumulate wealth? How you really accumulate wealth is through asset allocation. Mm-hmm.
3: And great question. And consistency.
1: That's right.
3: Yep.
4: Yeah. Well, especially if you can do dollar cost averaging, market goes down, you're naturally going to buy more stuff. Market goes up, you're going to buy less. Mm-hmm. So the ability to enhance your returns by doing dollar cost averaging is huge. Cause I know that we put those on our fact sheets and just say, if you just put in just this little bit extra each month, it can be huge over a 10-year
3: period. That's the compounding growth. Yep. And that's what you do inside of your employer sponsored plans too. You're forced to dollar cost average.
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5: 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What's really the right balance with insurance?
4: Great question.
3: Yeah.
4: You know, when I talk to people about it, I'm like, you know, why do you buy insurance? Okay, you know, pay off a mortgage, pay for kids' college, you know, lifestyle things that if you are the primary breadwinner, you know, the last one is the harder one to really kind of measure. But okay, how much is your mortgage? How many kids do you have left before you need to go to college? You know, and add that total up and say, okay, that's a decent amount of life insurance, knowing that if something happens to you, the primary breadwinner, your spouse can pay off the mortgage and have money to at least pay for the kids' college. Hopefully the ability to know that we've got, you know, other income to do that, because yeah, finding that dollar amount that's going to give you the lifestyle to replace what you're losing from the losing spouse, that one's a little bit harder to measure.
3: Well, and then don't forget, you have to include inflation, and then we know your spouse is going to be devastated, right? But and suffering, we'd rather have them suffer on the good side of town though. So,
4: well, yeah, right.
3: You can increase that. So one thing that, you know, we don't work with property and casualty insurance. That's just not on our wheelhouse. But one thing I do talk to clients about is make sure you have an umbrella policy for your net worth amount, right? Yep. Whatever your net worth is.
4: Just in case.
3: For people that have rental properties, put them in an LLC.
4: Oh, yeah.
3: That way you're going to protect your personal assets. So there's other ways without necessarily buying insurance to protect yourselves also. I'm a huge proponent of insurance, but up to a certain amount. That's usually the last part of the right. financial plan when I'm doing a financial plan for someone that I include. And generally, it's going to be a mixture of term insurance, which is less expensive, and maybe some permanent insurance for, you know, maybe. A different purpose.
4: Right.
3: People of high net worth, maybe we're talking about people that are going to potentially run into estate taxes. They have a much different need for insurance. You know, Corbett, I know you and I have worked with irrevocable life insurance trusts that excludes the asset of the life insurance policy from the estate. And then that way that policy can potentially cover those estate taxes. So,
4: mm-hmm. right.
3: You know,
4: as long as you are in a high enough net worth area to make sense for that, because, you know, that irrevocable, you know, life insurance trust.
3: Right.
4: Costs about $10,000 to $12,000 to $15,000 to set up.
3: Yeah. Well, and for people, you know, that don't fit in,
4: something that everybody needs.
3: And that's a niche, you know, more of a strategy. But for just right. the regular Joes, you know, all of us that are working our butts off, make sure that you get the essential policies that are offered.
4: You mean Jeff and I, those of us who are working hard?
3: Yeah. Not me so much.
4: Okay.
3: I just talk a lot.
4: This is true.
3: So make sure that you participate in what your employers offer. Get those essential policies, short-term disability, long-term disability. It's pennies on the dollar.
1: Great. Yep. And life insurance, a lot of people don't know, is tax-free too.
3: Yep.
1: It's one of the few things that's tax-free when you receive it. So yeah, it can be a little concerning, especially with all this insurance that's getting thrown at you. But also know when you're buying insurance, the odds are you're not going to use it.
4: Right.
1: You know, when you drive into a major city, the biggest buildings in the city are insurance companies and banks for a reason. Mm-hmm. It's because a lot of these policies they're not paying out on, but you're paying into for.
3: Right.
1: So just keep that in mind as well. I actually had my kids order their declaration pages on their auto insurance so I could teach them all these different line items. So it was kind of interesting. Mm-hmm. They're like, we're paying for medical. What are we paying for medical for? We have our own health insurance. Do we need that?
3: Right.
1: So, if you do buy insurance, make sure you need it, but don't overdo it because you can really spend a lot of your wealth buying insurance and you're only making the insurance company rich. Yeah. Great point.
3: And that's why term insurance, when you're young and you have young children, is extremely important. That's how you're going to have that assurance that if one of you does, even if you have a spouse that's not working, there's a huge gap there. If that spouse dies, you need insurance to cover what he or she was doing for the family. So,
4: absolutely.
3: Yeah.
1: So let's close strong today with our last question, which is, what is the great wealth transfer and how does it affect me and my family? So let's discuss that one. What is the great wealth transfer?
3: I've got it as $84 trillion to $124 trillion in assets projected to pass on from baby boomers. That's what I Googled it. That's what I just gave.
1: So the great wealth transfer is just money leaving from somebody who's being deceased to their beneficiaries, whether it's their kids, their spouse, whatever it may be. So a lot of wives and kids are going to inherit a lot of money. They might not be aware of how to manage it, what to do with it. Mm-hmm. They might be spendthrifts, et cetera, et cetera.
4: Mm-hmm. Yeah. And having those trusts, set up properly is huge.
3: Yeah.
4: You know what I mean? Because, there's a lot of younger generations that, for example, my son's 19. I know that if I didn't have a properly structured trust, and I use this example all the time, with clients, is that, if I got hit by a cement truck and I didn't have that properly structured trust, before my body is cold, there'd be a brand new Porsche GT3 in the driveway because his logic would be, Dad, want me to be happy? Right. But, having that wealth transferred properly, is huge. And especially for us here at Trajan, the ability to have that family office complete wealth management solution so that you don't have to worry about that if it did happen to you, that something like my son might do
3: well,
4: to you.
3: And it's the other thing is, it's not just cash and stock investments, it's also properties, right? It's everything. Right. So if we think about how long the boomers have been in most of their homes, their basis is very low. Right. And one of the things, this is where we come into play again, is we're not just here to talk to you about what your investable assets are. We want to make sure that while your parents are alive, they're not adding your name onto the bank accounts. They're not adding your name onto those homes and those properties, because then you're going to miss out on that step up in basis. You could.
4: Yeah. They're going to screw it up.
3: Or if your parents added you onto their house and someone's suing you, guess what? They get to sue for that portion of the house that you now own. So, it's what you don't know, you don't know. And the intention might not be nefarious, but inadvertently, you can be creating a huge liability.
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10: 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It's hard to ignore the 800-pound gorilla in the room. 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
12: Two different versions. I'm Carmen Roberts, Fox News. President Trump says the U.S. and Iran are set to sign a deal tomorrow, and that immediately afterwards, the Strait of Hormuz would reopen. Fox's Max Gordon reports from Dubai.
13: Potentially, the trickiest part of the negotiations would be saved for the second stage, which is where the U.S. and Iran would negotiate the issue of nuclear materials. President Trump saying, quote, at the appropriate time, when all is calm, we will go in and get the nuclear dust. Also a likely sticking point in future negotiations, conflict in southern Lebanon. Israel continues to operate in southern Lebanon, striking Hezbollah positions as the Iranian-backed group continues to fire rockets into northern Israel. Iran has tied the fighting in southern Lebanon to a peace deal, but Israeli Prime Minister Benjamin Netanyahu has rejected the idea of pulling out, saying Iran is using Hezbollah to strike Israel.
12: And Tehran just pumped the brakes a bit, saying that a signing won't happen tomorrow, but it could come within days. Cleanup is underway across tornado-battered communities south of Chicago after a powerful storm tore through Illinois and Indiana Thursday, ripping off roofs, flattening homes, and knocking out power to hundreds of thousands. The good news, no deaths or life-threatening injuries reported. Power restoration, though, could stretch into next week. President Trump is set to host a first-of-its-kind UFC showdown on the South Lawn tomorrow, a high-profile MMA spectacle bringing a pay-per-view fight night to the White House for the first time. At the top of the card, a blockbuster lightweight clash between champion Ilia Topuria and interim title holder Justin Gaethje. And Gaethje says this fight will make him even greater.
14: I fought the best of the best. I have so much experience in the cage. And I'm going to use that experience to be great.
12: President Trump's expected to be at cage side. 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
7: Thank you so much for listening to the Bright Wealth Management Show. I'm Mike Bauer, and joining me today is Matt Dagas, founder and CEO of Bright Wealth Management, right here in the Valley of the Sun. And Matt works with retirees, pre-retirees, all the time, every day, helping them cut through the noise, build retirement plans designed to last. That's exactly what we're going to do for the next hour. We're going to cut through the noise, and whether you're already retired, you're getting close, There's going to be something in today's show for you. So let's get into it, Matt. Let's jump right into our first segment of the day. Let's talk a little technology here. NVIDIA, I'm sure people have heard about it. You know, they make a whole bunch of technology stuff, chips and the like. But retirees might be a little bit worried that their portfolios, even if they're indexed portfolios, are too concentrated in technology stocks like that. A lot of people have enjoyed the gains. But let me ask you this, is there a hidden risk quietly building up inside their accounts if they've got a lot of technology there?
16: Yeah. You hit the nail on the head, right? There's a lot of potential concentration risk just in a lot of people's portfolios. And that happens without a doubt over the last several years as technology has been such a dominant driver in the market, without a doubt. And it's not just been the last several years. I mean, I think that's been over the last decade. But investors didn't necessarily choose to become super concentrated or overweight in technology. And what I mean by that is you may have a 401k as an example where you're in a target date mutual fund or you're in a regular growth mutual fund, or maybe you're just in an S&P 500 mutual fund or index fund. And over time, that concentration in those funds itself that are self-managed or very passively managed, set it and forget it, they have become definitely the dominant factor in all of those indexes. And those winners simply grew larger and larger. And many people, they own broad market index funds and they don't realize exactly how much exposure they have to just a handful of companies. And that's one of the first things that we do with people in the office when they first come in. When we have a prospective client that is doing a portfolio analysis and going through that written financial plan, we're going to take their portfolio and go through an analysis, go through some reporting. We have some third-party reporting that we're going to use where we're going to show exactly, hey, what are you invested in? And not just, yeah, what are these individual companies, but what are the sectors? What's the breakdown? What's the risk in some of this? Because for a lot of people out there, if you have your 401k account, unbeknownst to you, you may be really concentrated in certain sectors of the market without even knowing it.
7: Do you actually have conversations with people who are surprised when you open up the books, if you will, and say, hey, you know what? Hey, Matt, I want to buy some technology stock. And then you go, surprise, you've already got a bunch of technology stock in these different portfolio allocations that they already have.
16: Every day. We hear it literally all the time. And I, recurring regularly over the last several years, I have clients that say, hey, Matt, do I have NVIDIA in my portfolio? Right. Maybe they don't have individual stocks in this portfolio and they just have index funds. And I say, yep, you have it in this fund. You have it in this fund. You have it in this fund. But you wouldn't know it just by looking at the name of that index fund. And just yesterday, I was sitting with a prospective client. We were doing her portfolio analysis and going over her current 401k. And she immediately thought before that she was pretty conservative. And she thought, hey, Matt, I'm a conservative investor. I don't look at my 401k account too often. But over the last 25 years at this company that I've been with, I've never once changed an allocation. I've set it and forget it. And it has worked out tremendously well for her. But it's because even though she is now 60, she is still investing the same way when she was 35 or 40 years old. And those allocations have not changed. And come to find out, unbeknownst to her, it's all like S&P 500, S&P 500 growth in a tech fund. And pretty much all those index funds or all those mutual funds in that portfolio are all invested in the same, 10 to 15 stocks as a whole.
7: Over time, I'm sure, and you mentioned the word cyclical there. Over time, I'm sure that there's been some cyclical change in this conversation, obviously, in everything in the market. But, in the late 90s, it was technology. And then there was housing, kind of in the 2000s. What are some of the lessons we can learn from these different cycles that you can help people plan for moving forward?
16: Well, the market itself is cyclical. We know that. That's very healthy. Markets have cycles. They go up, they go down. Some of those cycles and some of those upward rides and downward rides can be a bit sharper if you're not prepared for it, right? So every era has a story. You mentioned the 90s, you think about the dot-com boom and the dot-com crash. Think about the early 2000s and 2008, you think about the rise in the market and the housing market crash. And then now, are we in another boom/bust cycle driven by kind of the AI and tech narrative, right? So great companies really can still become overvalued. And we've seen that take place over time. I don't necessarily subscribe to the doom scrollers out there that think that the next crash is just moments away from happening, because they're saying the same thing over and over again and have been for the last 10, 20 years. But overall, the lesson isn't to avoid some of these companies. It's not to avoid innovation. It's not to avoid tech. It's just to avoid becoming too dependent on any one theme or any one investment.
7: If you're listening right now and you think, you know what, I don't exactly know what's in my 401k or my IRA or my allocations haven't changed for years, set up a complimentary, no cost, no obligation appointment with Matt Dagas and the team at Bright Wealth Management and take a look into what, you know, pull back the curtain on exactly what you have in that portfolio. We're talking about Matt used the great term concentration risk. It's what happens when too much of your retirement portfolio is tied to one sector or in some cases one stock in and of itself. If you'd like to actually know what's inside your portfolio and maybe like that example Matt had, somebody who thinks they're being conservative, maybe they're not. Maybe they're being overly conservative. Maybe you're taking more risk than you realize. Matt and his team offer a complimentary review. 833-777-4BWM. That's 833-777-4296. You can always go to brightwm.com as well to get started. And Matt, when you look at you know, the paper versus kind of the idea that people have in their heads, is it possible to look diversified on paper but still be dangerously dependent on one sector? Now we're talking about technology here in this segment. It could be anything.
16: We look at that as a whole, right? Where you think about tech sectors or you think about the different sectors of the market, right? And people can be overly dependent on the market itself, right? They can just be dependent on, hey, I really hope my 401k, my portfolio and the S&P 500 and the NASDAQ and the stock market just keeps on going up. Other people that if you're not just traditionally invested in the market, maybe you're a real estate investor. You think the same way where it's like, hey, I have all of your eggs in one basket or all of your eggs in one type of investment. So we do want to look at diversifying. It's really important to start to look at where you're at today to see where you're going to be in the future or where you want to be and how we can get you there. It starts with a plan and it starts with understanding a bit about what your investments look like today and how maybe we can shape that to be a little bit more diversified, how we can shape it to be a little bit more efficient for you in the future. And I tell people, Mike, if you have a 401k, maybe an IRA, a lot of that, those accounts, those retirement accounts or any of those investment accounts, it can be like an Etch-a-Sketch. Like you can just shake it, restart over, right? We can make those changes, but you got to know what to look at. And that's something that we at Bright Wealth do every day. We sit with people, we look at where they're at, we talk about their risk, we talk about how to get them to that next step or how to comfortably go into retirement without worrying about the ups and downs in the market. So if you want to get a complimentary written financial plan that includes a portfolio analysis, an income plan, a tax plan, and actually sit down with a professional that can give you a second opinion on where you're at today, give us a call, 833-777-4296. Again, 833-777-4296.
7: Now you just got me thinking about Etch-a-Sketches. And I mean, the only thing that I could ever draw on an Etch-a-Sketch was like a straight line. I mean, that's pretty much it. Have you seen like people that put together Etch-a-Sketches of like the Mona Lisa or something like that? And I'm like, I got a right angle and I got lucky to get a right angle.
16: If you can get a diagonal line on an Etch-a-Sketch, you're a pro. But now that we're talking about it next to our phones, I'm going to get a bunch of videos on TikTok later of Etch-a-Sketch videos.
7: So. Okay. So let's talk about the goods and the bads of tech. And maybe it's bad if your phones are listening to you, but a lot of people have experienced some good with tech. Tech is going up. People are making money on tech. That's great. I've got this stock, that stock, this, you know, different ETF or index fund that is going up because of tech. And that's great. But that's also, I'm sure that there's probably a lot of people that don't want to sell because things are going well. How do you balance letting winners run versus maintaining diversification? Something that obviously we've talked about a lot so far today, diversification.
16: When you talk about balancing your winners and figuring out, well, how much concentration risk is okay? Or, you know, a lot of people look at a company like NVIDIA and they're like, hey, you know, if I had just held it for the last 5 years, I would have made a generational once in a lifetime investment. And I would just tell you overall that we don't simply sell because something has gone up. That's not going to be the only reason, right? There are reasons to hold investments as they've gone up, but we want to look at and evaluate whether the position still fits your overall retirement objectives and risk profile. And what that means very simply is sometimes clients will ask me like, hey, Matt, why did you sell XYZ stock? It's done really well. And I'm like, well, it was meant to be 5% of your portfolio or whatever that percentage may be. And it's grown to be now 8 or 9% as it's done really well. So we need to trim that position down just to do some rebalancing, just to keep everything in line. Because if you just let those winners run, and as the market, obviously every day, everything moves a little bit differently over time, you build up a really concentrated position just naturally, right? And you don't have to be an individual stock to let that happen. That can happen if you're just an index fund person. If you're an index fund investor over time, that occurs without that kind of regular maintenance on the portfolio. So it's really important. People ask us about, well, how often are you buying and selling and trading? We're not day trading, but we are doing active rebalancing, and we do strategic portfolio management to make sure that all of those markers are being kept in line throughout the year.
17: If somebody listening right now is worried that everything that they've got is too correlated or is too concentrated in one industry, in this example, technology, but in any industry, what's one of the first steps they can take to kind of pull back the curtain themselves and move forward with this process?
16: Well, one of the things that we're always talking about on this show is just understanding a little bit more about your financial household. Like, let's start with, what are you invested in, right? And I sit down with people, and there's no shame in telling me, hey, Matt, I don't even know what I'm invested in. I don't know what this 401k is. I understand that I put money into it, it grows with the market, but I don't know what these investments mean. I don't know what this mutual fund means. That's very normal. That's by far the majority of people out there don't understand. You know, maybe they understand, hey, it's the S&P 500, or it's a mid-cap fund or an international fund, but behind the scenes, what's going on inside of those accounts, right? What's going on inside of those funds? So we can sit down, we can look at it. It starts with a second opinion. 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

0: 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You can always give Matt a call at 833-777-4BWM or just lock in on the radio here. 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Matt, I want to talk about something that I'm sure you get a lot, and that's people asking you about Roth conversions or Roth IRAs. You know, you've got your common IRA, you got your traditional IRA, you've got your Roth IRA. Roth IRAs, Roth conversions, very popular. People like the idea, especially it's great on a billboard, right? Tax-free income in retirement. So there's some information I've seen recently, though, that there's a lot of Roth pitfalls that people aren't watching for. What are some of the biggest mistakes people actually make when they're talking about Roth accounts with you?
1: We talk about it all the time. We just say sometimes those Roth conversions, don't try this at home, right? It can be one of those things that it is very attractive. And I've coined it and told people that it is probably everybody's biggest opportunity out there. If you are probably, let's just say, over the age of 45 or over the age of 50, it is likely your largest opportunity is putting together a comprehensive tax plan and doing some Roth conversions or starting and contributing into a Roth IRA or Roth 401k. But let's start with first is like, what is a Roth IRA or a Roth 401k? So Mike, it is a regular retirement account. So it's qualified. The money that goes into that account is after tax, right? So you put money into that account after tax, and the benefit, beauty of it is that it grows tax-free. And when you take that money out, all of your principal plus the interest that's accumulated over time is also tax-free. So it is at like the pinnacle, the top of the mountain when it comes to retirement accounts. Not everybody has them. Everybody at this point probably has access to them inside of their 401k, or likely, you know, probably has the ability to go start a Roth IRA. And I know that there is some exclusions for certain people. But now a Roth conversion, as it's become extremely popular since, you know, the last 15 or so years that a lot of those rules were taken back in 2010. Now, what that means is a Roth conversion is simply moving money from a pre-tax regular traditional IRA or a regular 401k that has been tax deferred. You are taking that money out today, you are paying tax on it, and you are now converting it into the Roth IRA, which now makes it tax free for life, right? That is very attractive because now instead of having that large tax deferred bill into the future and not knowing and paying potentially astronomically higher taxes in the future, or not really having control over your brackets in the future as taxes likely go up, now you can convert that money to tax free income for the rest of your life. For yourself, for your spouse, for your beneficiaries, it is extremely, extremely attractive. I will say it's probably everybody's largest opportunity out there, but it does come with some pitfalls.
0: I mean, at least right off the bat, to me, the pitfall sounds like I've got a bill that I've got to pay right now is what you're saying, Matt. I'm creating a bill now as opposed to, you know, that's something I could deal with later.
1: It's good. That is the number one potential pitfall, is right, just knowing what occurs when you do that. So when you do a Roth conversion of any size, you can do a dollar or you can do $1 million, right? Just know that it creates a tax bill. You don't need to do your full account at one time. You can do partial conversions at a time, which is what most people do. But the goal isn't to just convert everything in one fell swoop. The goal is to determine whether paying taxes today creates meaningful tax savings tomorrow and beyond. That is the goal.
0: You mentioned tax bill. 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Matt, when you look at the conversion, is there such thing as too much? Is there converting too much?
1: Yeah, there is. There could be, right? It is all about, when we talk about planning Roth conversions, we want to put together a strategic, intentional tax plan that includes Roth conversions and that is planned out based on your current tax brackets and where you're at. Because if you do too much of a conversion, if you get really excited about it and you're like, hey, I'm going to convert, you know, $50,000, I'm going to convert $100,000 this year, what is the long-term impact? But also, it could potentially put you into a higher tax bracket, right? If you do that, and let's just say you have other income, How does that affect all of that other income? How does that affect your tax on Social Security if you're already collecting Social Security? Or how does that affect your Medicare premiums? Because that's largely based on your income. So we want to look at it as a whole, because it is about dialing that in. And we use some really in-depth comprehensive tax software as a tool in the office that makes it really easy, where we can include all those different factors of, hey, we can pull this dial, we can pull this lever, and now this occurs, we can do this and this occurs, and how does it affect this, or how does it minimize this, and what's the perfect sweet spot? And we can really get it down to the dollar every single year, which is extremely important. But we just want to be, again, we want to approach everything that we're doing from a tactical perspective in order to optimize every aspect of especially that tax plan.
0: When you're talking about doing a Roth conversion, is there a possibility for somebody who's concerned that says, you know what, I don't want a big tax bill right now, or I can't afford that. That doesn't fit into what I think my plan is right now. Is there some things you can do to help people? I mean, I've heard of people maybe trying to move money from the IRA to help pay for that conversion tax bill. What are some things that people can do to kind of help out with that bill now that maybe don't affect the long-term tax benefits as a whole?
1: And a lot of people will ask, like, hey, Matt, if I'm going to do this Roth conversion, I'm excited about it, I want to do it, where do I get the money for the taxes, right? That's the biggest question that's asked, right? So a lot of people will not understand or know that when you do that conversion, like we just mentioned, hey, let's just say you do a $50,000 conversion on your regular IRA and you've now moved it in the Roth. Well, you have a tax bill that is now incurred because of this $50,000. Not everybody has the cash to come out of savings and say, hey, I'm going to go pay this tax bill. So what you will do, and what most people will do if they don't, and when it becomes in that large amount, is we do a withholding from the IRA account. So what takes place is when we at Schwab, as an example, is our custodian where we do those conversions and where we have those client accounts, we'll do those conversions and we set that withholding for federal and state taxes. So let's just say we do a $50,000 conversion and we net $45,000 into the Roth. So come the end of the year, come January, you get a 1099. The withholding is already taken care of. You've already paid federal and state taxes, and there's no surprises in April. That's the goal. We want to make sure that that all gets taken care of and that it's not costing you more money in the future or not costing you a penalty, because you do have to pay those taxes when you make that conversion.
0: I like the idea of no surprises. That's big right there. No surprise. Don't be surprised by that tax bill you might have down the line. Go online right now, brighttaxbill.com. 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Matt, bigger picture, the whole conversation we've had this segment about Roth conversions, I want to ask you, why now? Why are these so popular right now? Or maybe not popular, but why are you getting so many people asking you about these now?
1: So over the last 15 years, there was a lot of changes that took place to the rules on Roth conversions. And those rules widely opened up the floodgates for many people to participate. So they removed any income limits specifically to be able to do it. So now anyone can basically do a Roth conversion, right? Literally anyone. There's no income cap. There's no age limit. So for a lot of people, they also look at the current tax window that we're in. And we say, hey, historically, we are at a 20-year low in taxes. And if you just look at the landscape of our economy and of our debt as a nation and everything else that happens, very likely that in the next several years, taxes are going to be going higher from a federal income tax basis, right? So great, you live in a great state here of Arizona. Likely this is your primary residence. You're taking advantage of living in a low income tax state. But when we talk about federal income taxes, you want to take control over that. You want to lock in lower tax rates. And for many people, the first several years of their retirement, they will just naturally be in a lower tax rate. So it's an important time to take

0: ultimately, that's what retirement planning is all about. Not about a number. It's just about control and flexibility over your own finances that you worked really, really hard to maintain and grow and save. So let's take control over it. Let's take advantage of one of these simple things that you can do, which is a Roth conversion.
1: So if somebody goes to brighttaxbill.com, what does that look like? What you know, I mentioned it a couple times, a couple quick questions, but brighttaxbill.com for somebody listening right now to get the process started on this conversation, what does that look like for them?
0: Yeah, you go on. It's a simple tax tool. It's just for anybody out there listening that says, hey, I'm not going to call into a radio show. Well, you don't need to. Go online, you know, pick up your laptop, go to brighttaxbill.com. The simple tool for you to use, and it's going to show you your tax liability. It's going to put in your information. If you're married, you can put in you and your spouse's information. It's going to ask you, what's your qualified assets? And what it means by that is, how much money in pre-tax accounts do you and your spouse or you alone have? And then it's going to ask you, well, what's your tax rate or what do you assume future taxes to be? You put in that future estimated number. You put in an estimated rate of growth that you kind of say, hey, I'm growing my accounts by 7% or 7.5% a year. And then it's going to show you, based on your age, here is your tax burden over the rest of your lifetime through required minimum distributions, through capital gains, through beneficiary taxes, or it's going to show you the potential plan that you could take advantage of if you converted that money to Roth. So it's going to give you that breakdown there. It's an easy tax tool to look and compare and contrast. You're going to be blown away by the amount of savings. And what happens is a lot of times people underestimate that tax burden over their lifetime because they're like, hey, I'm 65. Well, if you are paying taxes for the next 30 plus years, or maybe you and your spouse are paying taxes for the next 30 plus years, and then your kids or your beneficiaries are paying taxes, it adds up quite a bit. So go on to brighttaxbill.com, go and put in that information, get your free complimentary tax report, and then you're likely just going to give us a call anyways because you're going to be so blown away by the saving.
1: That's right. And the number to call is 833-777-4296. This segment definitely, for me, has been a great reminder that just because something sounds like a good idea doesn't mean it's the right idea for your situation. A lot of people ask Matt every day, I think, even on the weekends, people are like, hey, man, Roth conversions at the backyard barbecue or something like that. But a Roth conversion at the wrong time, maybe for the wrong amount. As Matt said, you know, you could do it for a dollar or you could do it for a lot more than that. Could actually work against you. And there's some strategies that Matt can help you figure out is if that is the right move for you at the right time. Before you make a move, make sure to understand what your tax picture looks like. That starts with having an actual plan. BrightTaxBill.com is the website. It's Matt's free tax tool. It gives you that detailed, personalized estimate. And you can always give him a call when you're ready to sit down with Matt and his team. 833-777-4BWM. That's 833-777-4296.
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3: I want to point out, Rebecca, that when I speak to our clients that are coming in for these meetings every week, one of the first things they ask, so am I meeting with you or am I going to meet with someone else? And the answer is, you will always meet with me. I find that extremely important that you will meet with me as the advisor, that you're not getting pushed off to someone else in the office. I really take the time one-on-one with every client. And even on that first appointment, you're going to meet with me directly one-on-one. We're going to spend some time digging into what I would call your retirement picture, what your forecast is for retirement, what you and your family specifically need and want, and how we can help you.
4: You ask them, what does your dream retirement look like, Mrs. Smith? Why is it so important for people to understand what their retirement vision is?
3: When you talk to anybody one-on-one and ask what their retirement vision is, it's going to be completely different. If I had 10 people, I'm going to have 10 different answers, right?
4: Sure.
3: I have couples that say, hey, we're cruising the world for 6 months at a time. I have couples that say, hey, I just want to be at my grandson's baseball games on the weekend and make sure that my bills and everything are taken care of and my home's paid off. And, you know, I just want to make sure we're safe and we have money to live on. And then I have other people that, you know, want to do other things, or I have people that don't have kids or don't have grandkids and they're like, hey, I'm spending every dollar. So we can attack all those different things and we can make all of those plans a reality, and we're going to do so that is a way that's safe and that's something that is understanding of what you want specifically. So when we meet with you, when you guys set up that consultation, we're going to learn about you, we're going to learn about what you need in retirement, where you're at, how we can help maximize those things for you, how we can remove some of those fees. The biggest problem that we have when I see some of these big box firms, for instance, is the fees are outrageous. And whether it's the management fees, whether it's the fund fees that they're in, some of these funds themselves are high fees and they're underperforming. Or if you have, for instance, if you've been in that 401k at an employer and you just have your money,

0: there and you've never moved it and you're, you know, over 59 and a half, or if you've left that previous job and it's just sitting there, you never rolled it over to anything, you'll see a lot of these 401k plans are in what you would call a target date fund, which is kind of just a managed fund based on your age and when you plan on retiring. Well, we look at those and there's plenty of studies that show that those drastically underperform. 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
3: Welcome to the Bright Wealth Management Show. I'm your host, Mike Bauer. Joining me today is Matt Dagas, founder and CEO of Bright Wealth Management, right here in the Phoenix area. Matt, working with retirees and pre-retirees every day, whether you're already retired or you're getting there, you're on the off ramp to retirement. There's definitely something that's going to be of value for you here in the show today. Matt, this segment, I want to talk to you about investments and income, because when people think about retirement planning, that's what they think about. Here's the investments I've had, maybe some things that I've bought over the years, and they think about income. You know, right now, maybe you're generating income, you've got a job, you've been working for years, you've got income, and you think about creating income in retirement. But when you think about, which I'm sure for you is not the easiest conversation for a lot of people to have, but estate planning, when you think about the end of the equation, you're talking about wills and trusts. First off, before we get into it, what's the difference between a will and a trust?
0: Let me back up even further. Like, why is what is estate planning? Right. And because that's the biggest thing. That's the biggest question I think that most people have. Number one, most people do not have any estate plan whatsoever. I mean, there's like a ton of data out there that it's like majority of like, it's like over 65% of the country has no semblance of an estate plan. Right?
3: I'm raising my hand right now.
0: And that's not
3: good
0: just
3: for radio,
0: trust.
3: But I'm raising my hand.
0: Mike's doing some miming over there.
3: It's me.
0: the estate plan and what it is not just a will or a trust or powers of attorney, right? It is number one is like understanding what is the purpose of an estate plan. And it is, hey, we want to maintain control over our assets, not just while we are alive, but beyond our own lives. And we really want to make sure that our wishes are protected and honored. And ultimately, when it comes to estate planning, Mike, you've heard the horror stories around the dinner table or Thanksgiving of this person's passed away and now nobody in the family is talking to each other. The kids hate each other and they're fighting over a house or they're fighting over an estate or they're fighting over an IRA that wasn't properly divided and this person got left out of it. And this other person now is left by themselves to make sure all the money gets dispersed and it's a mess, right? So estate planning is something that you don't want to wait until that moment in your life hits you, that health event hits you, or that scare hits you and you say, hey, I got to do this. Ultimately, we want to start this as soon as possible. I mean, if you have a young family, Mike, you probably want to get an estate plan started. Don't wait until you're 75 or 80 years old to say, hey, I need to get all my affairs in order, which is when most people start to think about it.
3: I added my daughter as a beneficiary. Now I have a toddler, so I added her as a beneficiary. That's at least I got step number A, right?
0: That is actually a part of estate planning. And one of the key things that people think about is like what we do as a financial advisor at Bright Wealth Management. Like they're like, Matt, well, you're not an estate attorney. What's your role in estate planning? And to be honest, no, I'm not. I'm not an estate attorney, but we have estate attorneys that we work with. I have an estate advisor that we work with at our firm that actually we have an estate firm in all 50 states that we work with throughout the country for anyone's needs. But overall, it's important that you coordinate that estate plan into your financial plan, right? Because what happens a lot of times is these things get taken care in silos, right? Where it's like, hey, I'm going to go to my estate attorney. I'm going to go find this estate attorney online. They're going to draft me this trust and this will, and we're going to get this binder. And it's going to go put it in the closet or in the safe and we'll never see it again. And then I'm going to go talk to my financial planner, my financial advisor, and they're going to choose my investments for me. But they have no idea what's going on in the estate side. And then I'm going to go talk to my accountant and they're going to go do my taxes. But no three pieces of those pillars are talking to each other. Right. So we really need to incorporate all those aspects together. And at Bright Wealth, we've made it a really focused effort to make sure that estate planning, tax planning, financial planning are all done in coordination. In order for you to have a proper estate plan, it has to work with your financial plan. It has to also work with your tax plan. So the first thing you asked, Mike, going back was, what is the difference between a will and a trust? I mean, they're both estate planning documents. but ultimately they are a bit different. I mean, a will only takes place after or takes effect after you die and does then go through public court process known as probate. A trust is going to take effect as soon as it's created, right? And ultimately it allows you to manage assets during your lifetime. And it usually bypasses probate court and those expensive delays or the tedious process of going through probate court with attorneys. Now, the other thing that's important to note, Mike, is that why you want to not only have a trust, a will, powers of attorney, healthcare directives, beneficiaries, all these different things is because a lot of times things fall between the cracks. And like I had mentioned, is people all the time get a trust completed. They get this binder, but yet they never, quote unquote, fund the trust, right? And so it may be one thing to, hey, I have the trust and these accounts are named in the trust, but you actually have to then title the accounts themselves in the name of the trust. You have to go to Fidelity, you have to go to Schwab, you have to go to your bank, you have to get these things retitled, or you have to name the trust as the beneficiary. So people will leave those things off, or they have other accounts that have fallen through the cracks where it's like, hey, I have this 401k that's 15 or 20 years old and it doesn't have any beneficiaries on it, or maybe it has a previous spouse or maybe somebody on it that's a beneficiary that's no longer alive. That creates major probate issues when things get left out between the cracks.
3: 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Because, you know, Matt, you brought something up. You know, you kind of mentioned, okay, probate. That's part of the process here. Why is probate something that pretty much everybody wants to avoid as much as possible when talking about estate planning?
0: Well, it's costly. Number one, it's very expensive, right? You have to likely get the assistance depending on the size of your estate, depending on the complexity of what's going on, or depending on the state that you live in. Maybe you have to then go hire an attorney or another estate firm to assist you in that probate process. And then there's lots of delays, right? If things get left between the cracks, and I'm not talking about, hey, I have a spouse and we held things jointly, it's much different. But I'm talking about for your beneficiaries, maybe your kids, your grandchildren, other friends or family members that are beneficiaries, they themselves have to go get these things resolved and get them through the probate court. It can be very, not only costly, but timely. It can take 12 or 18 months to go through that process. And you, as the benefactor of it, is having to get dragged through the mud as time goes on. So that's where a lot of that infighting comes. And I tell people, don't leave things up to chance, right? Don't just assume that when you pass away, that your kids that are best friends are going to now become and stay best friends right, as they decide what happens with the primary residence that is now theirs, right? And I tell people there's going to be, you have multiple kids, there's going to be one that wants to live in the house, one that wants to sell it, and one that wants to rent it, right? So in those cases, you want to really make sure that all these things are already thought out ahead of time. Don't wait until that event occurs. Don't wait until you're on the edge of the end of life before you create those things, because life is very unknown. It can be very sudden, and we want to make sure that you have all the power while you're alive to do that. And when, especially when we talk about creation of a trust, right? You are managing your assets while you are alive through the trust itself. It's a smoother process. It creates efficiency. It makes sure that there is no confusion. You're allowed to then have successor trustees, or you can have people step up in the event that something happens to you or your spouse that can then help manage some of those assets. If you're incapacitated, who is going to speak up and then act on your behalf? Who is going to handle some of those financial affairs for you and your spouse or your other loved ones? You want to make sure that those things are taken care of, and you can do that through some proper estate planning. I just tell people all the time, we see excellent legal documentation that gets done, but it doesn't ultimately accomplish the client's goals because accounts were never retitled or beneficiary designations were never updated, right? That's the easiest thing that you can go home and do. Log on to your investment accounts, log on to your 401k or your IRA accounts and say, let me check the beneficiary tab. Let me just make sure that everyone's named and let me make sure that it's updated. And it's just something that you should be doing every few years as your life changes, as maybe you have new family members, new grandchildren, new children yourself, like whatever that case may be, make sure you're going through and updating those things.
3: I mean, it sounds like it really, you know, as you referenced, it's not a set it and forget it thing. It's an ongoing process for somebody who had what they, you know, had a lockdown, perfect, you know, absolutely great trust or estate plan 10 years ago or 15. I mean, think about how much your life has changed in 10, 15, 20 years. So I think it sounds like it's, even if you had the best plan in the world 15, 20 years ago, it's still worth taking another look now.
0: 100%. And we do a lot of that estate planning and execution in our office along with our strategic partners. So we have an estate planning firm that we work with here in Phoenix. We do all of that planning and execution. We have an attorney that they meet with and go over, and we could have some complex situations, but one of the most common easy things that you mentioned, Mike, where it's like, hey, 10 or 15 years ago that we see all the time where people got that trust or they got that perfect estate plan. It was done. It was coordinated. They checked off all the boxes. They retired and then they moved. And then they never got their new home or their new retirement home in the name of that trust. So it's like, hey, one of the most important things that people think about why they want to get a trust is they want to get their home titled in the name of a trust, right? Just in case them or their spouses, they pass away. That way it has a smooth transfer through the trust process, bypassing probate court. Well, when you retire, a lot of people move, they downsize, they're empty nesters, they move into a new house, or maybe they've come to Arizona from another state and they've since moved out of that original home that they were in. They never then took the time to retitle their new home in the name of that trust, leaving it exposed out there for probate. So it's one of those easy things. Just come in, get a second opinion as a part of that financial plan that we do an estate plan. And we go over that second check. We just want to give you that estate health check. 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

0: Thank you so much for listening to the Bright Wealth Management Show. I'm Mike Bauer, hanging out with Matt Dagas today. He's the founder and CEO of Bright Wealth Management. Matt and the team specialize in helping retirees cut through the complexity and build retirement income plans that actually work. And Matt, I'm sure that you meet with a lot of people who have procrastinated. Maybe they said, okay, I meant to do this 5 years ago, 10 years ago. Let's do something about it today. What are the moves that matter the most for somebody who keeps pushing things off?
1: Procrastination is one of the main reasons why people are in our office, right? They're coming in, they're saying, hey, Matt, I put this off aside enough, right? I've known for a long time. I've listened to you for the last several years, and now I'm 59 and a half, or I'm 60, and I want to retire next week or next year, and I got to get it done. I would tell people one of the biggest things that we can do, one of the biggest things that you can do, that's a very small change that can make a huge difference, is just reviewing your plan on a regular basis. If you don't have a plan, use this as an opportunity to give us a call and get one today. You can call us right now, get a written financial plan totally free. We do a portfolio analysis, a tax and income plan. We do a Medicare and a long-term care plan and an estate plan along with it. We cover every pillar of your finances, whether it's already retired or you want to retire in 5 years, whether you're going to retire in 20 years, you need to check those boxes, making sure you're on track. But you can give us a call at 833-777-4296 to schedule that. But one of the things when I talk about reviewing your plan annually, I think many people have been said over and over again, this is a very widely spread statistic, that many people spend more time planning their vacations than they do actually reviewing their retirement strategies.
0: I was going to say, I mean, people spend more time planning the retirement party than the actual retirement too.
1: Well, and I get it, right? It's very fun to do that. And people feel like the retirement planning is no fun. And it's like, where do I start? It's a little bit overwhelming. And I promise we make it really easy. One of my favorite investors of all time, Peter Lynch, famously says that when people look at investments to pick or stocks to pick, you know, they just throw their money into it. Hey, I read this online and 5 seconds later, I'm now an investor in XYZ stock. If they go buy a new appliance, like a refrigerator, they'll spend hours researching the best refrigerator and what it does and all these different things. Yet when it comes to investment planning, they just kind of throw their money at it, right? So we talk about it the same way where it comes to, hey, this is a huge piece of your future. You've worked your whole life to retire. The goal of working isn't to just work forever. It's to eventually work, save enough money to retire as soon as possible. That should be the goal. If you like to work, great. The majority of people out there want to stop working at some point in the future. In order for you to do that, you have to be in a place financially that allows it. So you need a financial plan, you need a retirement plan, and we need to see how to get you there. If you're already retired without a real financial plan, I'm not just talking about you have a 401k or you have an IRA, but knowing how much you can spend, knowing what your tax liability is, knowing what your risk in your investments is, understanding your estate strategy, all these things. If you're already retired, it's not too late to get a financial plan. It's not too late to get a retirement plan if you're already retired. So give us a call at 833-777-4296. Get that plan today. We can meet with you in the next couple of weeks. Sit down, go over this comprehensive written retirement plan together.
0: I'm sure people listening right now, when the stock market's up, you love to open up that 401k, you open up the app on your phone, or you go to the website. When the stock market's down, you just don't look at it. What's the difference between, you know, okay, checking, especially for me, you know, on the good days, the stock market goes up, I want to see those green numbers on the app. But what's the difference between, you know, looking at, and I'm sure you know a lot of people that like to look at the balances and just make sure that things are going in the right direction. But what's the difference between looking at that, you know, and knowing where you are and actually having a plan for where you're going?
1: Well, nobody has a crystal ball, right? So just looking at those investments and be like, hey, they're up, they're down, they're up, they're down.
0: It feels good, though. It feels really good to see like those green numbers in the statement.
1: It does. It's good. It does. And then someday you're like, the market's green. Why is my account red? What's going on, right? So you have to look at it holistically. I mean, looking at those numbers on the screen, it feels good. But what does it mean, right? What are we actually looking at? And I just tell people, if you have those investments, if you have, you're looking at those numbers on a screen and you're associating your retirement with a number, that is not a retirement plan, right? That number doesn't mean anything without actually putting together the strategy about how are we going to strategically take money out of this account? How much money can we take out on a regular basis? How much tax are we going to pay along the way? And what can we spend on? And what does inflation look like? Or how does our Medicare get impacted? Like all these things are really important. The number matters to a certain extent, but what really matters is the plan itself and how that number and how those accounts correlate with the plan and the strategy. So that's one of the best things that we can do and that we actually put together. And for a lot of people out there, I understand it feels like maybe, oh gosh, I don't want to do this. It's such a pain. I'm so worried. I don't really want to see where I'm at. And I don't want to have that, you know, truth about maybe where I'm at. But I tell people every day, I promise when you come in, I'm going to make you feel good about where you're at. And I'm also very transparent, but I tell people on a regular basis, hey, you've done an amazing job. And a lot of people really underestimate how well they've done, where I tell people like, look, you have a great nest egg. You're far beyond like the average household from what you have in savings. And I see that time in and time out where people don't necessarily understand or even know what it means to have a certain amount of money in their retirement account, because a lot of that has been blown out of proportion, where they read online, you need $3 million, you need $4 million to retire. And they come in and they feel bad about what they have in investments, but it's all relative. And I'm like, wait, this is what you have saved is amazing. And you'll never run out of money. And you have a pension and you got this and you got other savings and you got Social Security. And they just need to see that visually to really understand. And when we sit down with them and we can show them all the tools that we have, and I can give them that visual and I can show them how we can coordinate it, it will just, the stress comes off of them before they leave the office. I get to see a different version of them. And ultimately, it's one of the best things that you can do for yourself, for your own sanity, instead of checking the market every day. Get a second opinion, get a written financial plan in place.
0: Are those moments why you do this, Matt? Those moments where you sit down with somebody who's underestimated how well they're doing, and you get to break the good news to them and say, hey, you know what? It's everything's going to be okay. Like that, I feel like I'm getting the vibes from you right now that's got to be one of the reasons why you do what you do.
1: It's the highlight of my day every single time, because I can tell you so many people really truly don't know how well they've done or what they've saved. And I get to see that they're all really hesitant to say, oh, maybe I can spend or maybe I can retire. When I get to show them, hey, actually you can retire sooner than expected, right? Or here's where you're at and here's where the average household has in savings. And you get to see the joy, you get to see that, you know, reality hit them. And I tell them, congratulations, you just hit this milestone. They didn't even know. That's a great highlight in my day. I love doing it. And we get to do it every day with our radio listeners, with our TV viewers, with friends, with family, with people that come in from referrals. So it's a highlight. I love doing it. I hope that more people come in, because every day I get to see on my calendar, hey, great, I'm meeting with five different families today. And here's what we get to go over. And here's what we get to talk about. Majority of those conversations are widely positive.
0: And a lot of times I'm sure those people have, you know, have problems, if you will, outdated beneficiaries, scattered accounts. 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And Matt and the team at Bright Wealth Management can help you with that. 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You can always go online to brightwm.com and set up that first meeting. You know, many retirees, I think, you know, put off things like, you know, starting the process, but also, if you've got a plan already, something that you can do is get a second opinion, is have somebody like you, member of your team, take a look at a plan that somebody's already got.
1: And a lot of people don't know what a plan is until they see one, right? They think they have a plan. And
0: you probably get that a lot, right?
1: I do. And I got a plan. And I got the brightest client. I'm very proud to say, like, look, we have doctors, I have lawyers, I have engineers. These people are all very smart. And a lot of them are smarter than me, right? But they don't necessarily understand what it takes to retire and the planning that goes into place. And they can have spreadsheets, they can have all this work done, and then they still miss little things that become large impacts over their retirement, right? So when you get to see the numbers, when you get to see the visual, when you get to see the cash flow, when you get to see, okay, here's how much I can spend, it really gives you that light at the end of the tunnel. You get to see that exit ramp. If you're still working and you're like, oh, I don't know if I can make it another couple of years. If I can hang on to 62, that would be great, but I just can't see myself working another couple of years. I can show you that exit ramp. And it will change your perspective on those hard working times leading up to retirement, because you know that you can make it. It's just sometimes people can't see the light at the end of the tunnel. And if you're already retired and you are retired without a real comprehensive plan, you are in a car driving blind, right? You are, you know, on the 202 with your eyes closed, right? Which some people might already be driving, but, you know, depending on some of the driving it goes on out there.
0: I mean, like the new 202 that, you know, south of South Mountain, I think that's most people.
1: Yeah. I mean, anytime, yeah, it's pretty bad out there in Arizona. But realistically, if you are retired without a financial plan, I mean, it is like driving blind. And we want to know, what are your pitfalls? What could happen? Let's remove some of those what ifs in that conversation, the market concerns, or what if you outlive your money, or taxes, or Medicare, Social Security? I can go on and on, Mike. 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
0: A great way to wrap up the show today. 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
2: There's an injury accident at 35th Avenue and Southern. Another injury accident at 51st Avenue at Dobbins Road. An accident on Apache Trail at Idaho Road. And also that motorcyclist-involved accident is still in play at 75th Avenue and Thomas. If you have a traffic tip, call 602-374-6300.
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15: From the Whitfield Nurseries Weather Center.
16: It's going to be rainous, mostly sunny skies with a high of 109 degrees. A slight chance for some rain. Temperatures overnight dropping down warm at around 84 degrees. Our Sunday forecast is calling for clearer skies with a high of 109 degrees. For the Fox 10 Weather Experts, I'm Ash Loessa.
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22: Is there a peace deal at hand? I'm Roger Stern, Fox News. President Trump says the U.S. and Iran will sign a peace deal tomorrow, but Iran says it may take days if it happens. Fox's Rich Edson at the White House says the sticking point has been Iran's nuclear program.
23: Throughout this negotiating process, the United States and Iran have seldom been on the same page publicly, but now it appears they are both indicating they could be signing an agreement soon. President Trump posted on Truth Social, quote, "The deal is scheduled to get signed tomorrow, and immediately after it is signed, the Hormuz Strait is open to all. At the appropriate time, when all is calm, we will go in and get the nuclear dust and download and destroy it, whether in Iran or the United States." The president says he hopes this process will work out quickly, easily, and smoothly. If not, he threatened more military action. Pakistan is mediating between the United States and Iran. Pakistani Prime Minister Shehbaz Sharif said this morning that he expects the sides to finalize their agreement in the next 24 hours.
22: Meanwhile, the president expected to discuss getting mines out of the Strait of Hormuz during the Group of Seven summit that begins on Monday. Congress left on a week-long break without extending a key intelligence tool.
0: Legal authority for the government's foremost intelligence gathering weapon to foil terrorism, FISA Section 702, expires. There's worry about unprecedented vulnerabilities this summer. A bipartisan coalition tanked an emergency FISA extension in Congress. FISA siphons the calls, emails, and texts of foreign intelligence targets. But a court ruling says the government can still track suspect communications, despite a lapse in the law. However, it's unclear if telecommunications companies will provide digital breadcrumbs to the government, lacking a congressional safeguard.
22: Fox's Chad Pergram. 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
22: The Pentagon has released a new batch of files related to UFOs, and four of them were shot in the U.S. Here's Fox's Madison Scarpino.
24: The files show that there have been several unusual encounters, multiple sightings of strange orbs in the sky just over the last few years. Now, a couple months ago, the President Trump ordered his administration to make files related to aliens and extraterrestrial life public. And we now have that third batch of those photos, documents, and videos. And back in July, a couple saw an intense bright light in their backyard around 9 p.m. and started recording on their iPhone 14. They described what they saw as a brilliant red sphere. They say the center appeared to be a white plasma sun about the size of a basketball. They say when the orb moved, a second identical one appeared, and they say the orbs were moving as if they were flying in formation.
22: We're also learning that 4 years ago, five members of the Army reported seeing an object shaped like a potato hovering over Cheyenne Mountain. Team USA won its World Cup opener last night against Paraguay 4-1.
25: Amazing, spectacular, historic. It's being called the best U.S. men's national soccer team showing at a World Cup ever. And that's because for the first time in history, the U.S. men's national soccer team scored four goals in a World Cup match. To put that in perspective, Team USA scored three goals total in the last World Cup. Now, last night, Team USA dominated Paraguay 4-1 in Los Angeles, led by Flo Balogun, becoming the first American to score two goals in a World Cup match since 1930.
22: Switzerland and Qatar have been playing with Brazil-Morocco later on. I'm Roger Stern, and this is Fox News.
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13: 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I am Check-A-Pro Joe. My real name is Jim Clouk. People ask me, why do you call yourself Check-A-Pro Joe? And it's very simple. But Joe rhymes with pro, and I thought it would be pretty easy to remember. Hey, on today's show, we're going to be talking about one of my favorite subjects, and it should be yours as well. This is something you probably have in your home or at your home, and that is a garage door or garage doors. My guest today, Cody Johnson, is joining me here on the show. He's our garage door expert. If you've heard me before, you've probably heard Cody before. He has brought not only great knowledge for all of us to better understand our garage door system, but he's brought great offers. He's got free items. He's got discounted items. You are going to win. He actually loses. Believe it or not, don't tell Cody. He's not here yet. It's a secret. He's losing money on these deals. It's what they call a loss leader. But he's willing to do it because he wants to get to know you, my listener. He wants you to be a new client of his. He wants you as a lifetime customer. What can I say? It's that simple. He's given away all kinds of great stuff, and he'll be talking about that in a moment. Get ready to dial for it. We're going to be giving out the phone number very soon, so get ready to do that. Also, your emails we're going to be answering. Well, Cody will be answering them about your garage door system. Cody, welcome to the show. How are you?
2: Well, I'm doing great. It's always a blessing to be here. Thank you for having me, Jim.
13: You're welcome. I love having you here. I just thought about it. I said garage door system. I'm getting used to saying that. It's not just a garage door. It's not just a garage door opener, a spring, or rollers. It's a system.
2: Yeah, absolutely. And that's a great point, because a lot of times people, it's just the door. It's just the opener. They work together, and there's a bunch of parts that move with each other. And if any of the parts are struggling or failing or wearing out, It can break something completely different on the whole other side of the door, or breaks the opener. And a lot of times that's, you know, unfortunate that it happens, but that's what happens. That's why it's very important for us to get out there, get our eyes on. And what we really love to do, and hopefully the listeners will enjoy today's show, but we really love to educate the client on their entire system. And so we really love it when they hang out with our guys in the field, and we'll just talk to them about every single part if they like.
13: The rollers are something I want to focus on today.
2: Okay.
13: It's a very, very important part of the overall garage door system. I have new rollers on my garage doors. I've got two garage doors, everybody. I've got one of the big ones. We'll call it a double garage door and a single one. So two doors, three cars.
2: Right.
13: Before I got my new system, my garage door, and I'm going to play what that sounded like here on the radio on my show today. So get ready for that, everybody. It sounded like a freight train. The new nylon rollers, these are premium nylon rollers. The door sounds like one of those new Teslas. You know what the Tesla, right? It's quiet. It's not a big truck, right? Big difference between a freight train or a truck and a Tesla is an EV.
2: That's right. You can barely hear it.
13: Right. And so I'm going to be playing the before and after. And there's a stark, stark difference. Here's the good news. You guys who are listening today, well, only 10 of you, sorry, and there's thousands listening, so get ready to dial. Only 10 of you are going to get this offer of free, 10 free nylon rollers, premium nylon rollers, like the ones I have on my door, which you'll be able to hear in a second. I'm going to be playing those soon. Cody, you're giving those away absolutely free. Like I said, Cody's losing money on this deal, but you win. My listeners win. Am I lying about how good it's going to sound?
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3: 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The phone number, a little slower, 602-462-8748. So, Cody, in a few seconds, I want to play the before and after.
2: Okay.
3: What my garage door sounded like with the old rollers versus the new premium nylon rollers. Before I do that, though, tell us a little bit about the tune-up and the 29-point inspection. Some of the things that you're going to look at and literally tune up.
2: Yeah, absolutely. So on a tune-up, in general, so we're going to make sure all the nuts and bolts are tight. You know, this is a moving wall that's going above your car, your kids, your all your, you know, possessions there. It's the biggest moving wall that you have, right? So, and these things can weigh anywhere from lightweight doors, maybe 80 to 100 pounds. Heavy doors, the heaviest I've seen was over 1,000 pounds personally. So, but there's some that weigh more. Normally, the average is about 200 to 300 pound doors. These are metal or wood doors that are sitting above your very expensive car, right? So, but anyway, so we're going to tighten the nuts and bolts. We're going to lubricate all the moving parts. We're going to make sure that the opener is in good functioning order. On the 29-point check, we're going to kind of go over the door. It's like when you go to a doctor and they check your vitals, and it's the health, your health, right? So we're going to check the health of the garage door. On the 29-point check, we're going to check just like even the bottom rubber. Is the bottom rubber rock hard? Is it broken in pieces? Do you have rodents coming in? We're going to inspect that. Sometimes they shrink by like a foot on either side. So you're like, where are all these bugs and stuff coming in from? It's the bottom of the door. It's not sealed. So we'll bring that to your attention. But we have a 29-point check. So we're going to inspect the bottom rubber, the vinyl trim on the outside. How sealed up is the garage door? Your hinges, they can crack over time. They can break. Obviously, the rollers are on there, but part of this is we're going to give you new rollers. So we're going to inspect the cables. So the cables are like the tendons. It spreads the strength out from the springs. A lot of people don't understand how this works. So the springs are the muscle of the system. It makes that 200-pound door feel like 5 or less pounds. Everybody thinks the opener's lifting this big, heavy door. It's not. The springs are actually the counterbalance system. It makes a 200-300-pound door or a 1,000-pound door weigh like 5, where you can lift it with just one hand easily. So now the opener that has a lot of plastic parts inside of it can easily operate that door for 20 to 30,000 cycles. And so we're going to inspect the cables, make sure they're not fraying. A lot of times they'll rust at the bottom because that's where all the moisture is. And if they're rusted, then that's an issue because it can break quicker. We're going to actually weigh the door. Like, we're going to get there and we're going to weigh the door. And does the door weigh 40 pounds on a scale? If it is, that spring is not doing its job. It's a sign that the spring is weakening and probably about ready to break, or perhaps the wrong spring to begin with. And again, these things, we're going to bring them to your attention. Just like when you go to a doctor, they're checking your vitals. And if there's an issue, the job is show you and tell you what this means and the why behind it. And then you make an educated decision.
3: 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That's 602-462-8748. The phone number, a little slower, 602-462-8748. 8748. Okay, as I promised, I'm going to have Jerry, my producer, play what my garage door sounded like. Jerry, oh, by the way, people, have your hand on the volume button because it's going to be kind of loud and screechy. Jerry, go to the first audio clip. Wow.
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2: 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And by the way, eventually when your opener gives way, there's a much quieter opener than that. 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
3: 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The phone number, a little slower, 602-462-8748. Cody, in a moment, we're going to be going to break. 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
2: Excellent.
3: 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Right here on the Check A Pro radio show. 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
3: 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That's 602-462-8748. The phone number, a little slower, 602-462-8748. So, Cody, you know I encourage people to email me at joe@checkapro.com. 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Mildred has done that. I'm going to repeat the question.
2: All right.
3: Mildred, she's asking, my garage door makes a loud grinding noise when it opens, but seems to work fine otherwise. Do I need to replace the whole door or just have it serviced?
2: Well, it's a great question, Mildred. Loud grinding noise, a lot of times that can be maybe perhaps just the rollers that are bad or something's going on with the opener. So you don't always have to change the whole door just because there's a noise. So let us get our eyes on it, and we'll figure out exactly what's making that grinding noise. And sometimes it may be a couple different parts that are kind of contributing to the overall noise. Let us get our eyes on it, and we'll figure it out for you and then present you some options to go with. But a lot of times when I hear that, a lot of times it is just the rollers are perhaps bad and the door just needs to be lubricated. That's a lot of times what I'm seeing in the field. Sometimes it could be maybe a little bit more expanded than that, obviously, you know, sight unseen. So, but hopefully it's just going to be, you know, no big deal. We'll get out there, get a couple parts changed, look at the overall health of the garage door, and then help present some options to you, see what's best long term.
3: Thank you, Cody. I appreciate that. And so does Mildred. You can always email me, joe@checkapro.com, with your question, and I'll make sure that my guests get it, such as Cody Johnson, our garage door expert. Jerry's telling me in my ear, he's my producer, he's been with me for over 20 years. He's telling me, Cody, there are only 6 of these offers left. We started off with 10. That means 4 have gone. So you've got to call right now if you want to take advantage of this, because once the show is over, this offer is off the table. I said early in the show, Cody is kind enough to bring this, but he really doesn't make money on this. It's really an investment in you, our listener. 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The phone number, a little slower, 602-462-8748. So, Cody, I want to talk about something else. That is how you guys operate your garage door company. You have employees. These are W-2 employees that work for you. You don't use outside contractors, do you?
2: Correct. So no subcontractors, no what I would call 1099s, what we would know as subcontractors. Everybody that works with us is a full-time employee of ours. And what that allows us to do is kind of control the consistency of the customer experience. So we hire them, we recruit them, we hire them, we interview them, of course, and then hire them, of course, and background check, drug tested, motor vehicle registry tests, you know, are they safe drivers because they're driving our fleet? You know, the vans, they

0: than everybody else. And it's really, it all revolves around the customer experience. And don't just go in there and say, that's bad. We don't really just want to fix symptoms, we want to fix the causes. A lot of times when we get to something, we see a broken part in this industry. We see a broken part. Obviously, that's bad. We'll change that. But we need to figure out what caused that. And that, you would think that's obvious, but that's not. Generally, in most home services, everybody just fixes what's broken. It's the symptom. They're never actually fixing the cause of that symptom. Mm-hmm. And so we train that extensively. And also the other thing is, so they drive our vehicles. These are fully inventory vans. We have inventory on site in the vehicles that we can solve 99% of the issues that we see right then and there with the client's permission, of course. And we give options, not ultimatums. We're not pushy. The client is in control of the situation. Our job is to educate and show the client what's good, bad, and ugly, and then they make decisions. So I just love it. And our guys, my team members, they love it. And I just, it's a great career for them and something that they can grow in.
1: Yeah, you operate a different type of home service company, especially in the garage door space. You have these fully stocked trucks. They are rolling warehouses. And why that's really important, everybody, as a homeowner like me, is when Cody and his team come to your home, they are very likely to be able to solve that repair problem right then and there. They're not going to come to do a tune-up and say, oh, we don't have everything we need. Yes, it's there. They're not going to come out for a spring job without a spring. That's so, so irritating. They're going to have rollers. They're going to have cables. They're going to have as much as they possibly can. You guys have been doing this for decades. Yeah. You understand what you need. You guys are leaders in our area in garage doors. I'm going to open up the phone lines again right now for you to get this great offer, a $129 garage door tune-up plus a 29-point inspection. Thank you, Cody, for putting that on as the cherry on top of the sundae. 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That's 602-462-8748. The phone number, a little slower, 602-462-8748. We're going to be going into a break soon. However, Harold has asked a question. joe@checkapro.com. We'll see if we can get through this. The spring on my garage door, Cody, has snapped overnight, and now I can't get my car out. Is this something I can fix myself, or do I need a professional?
0: Thank you, Harold, for emailing in. Absolutely do not touch the springs. The springs, cables, bottom brackets, these things can maim you and kill you. Please do not touch that. It's the most dangerous parts on the garage door. Just give us a call. We can get out there. And we work 24/7. We work 365. We can get out there ASAP and get you taken care of. Please do not touch the springs. Most people don't understand. These things are under tension. And even if you only have one spring, it's broken. So now there is no tension. It snapped, right? When you wind up the new one, first of all, you have to have the correct balance. We have it on the van. You're not going to know what your door weighs. You have to do, there's a calculation to figure out what springs, what cycles you get. You probably have builder grade cycles, which is 10,000 up and downs. We have max lives, which is 80,000 if you want. And we give you multiple options. We have 3 different options for you in most cases. So you'll have options from us. When you're winding these things up, you're using a bar. If it slips, you're in trouble. You're on a ladder. You're right next to the spring. You may not have fingers, a hand, and it can hit you in the eye. This is not an exaggeration. There's a lot of people that go to hospital that mess with springs. Please leave it alone.
1: In all fairness, all you want to do with your garage door is press the button up and down. You can go a little further. When it's down, you can clean the outside of it with some soap and water and dry it off. Mm-hmm. And if you want to go to the advanced level as a homeowner, you can learn from Cody and his team on how to lubricate your door and your spring.
0: That's about it.
1: But beyond that, you don't want to mess with it. It's a very heavy piece of equipment. Doesn't seem heavy because the spring's doing its job, but when the spring doesn't do its job, you'll find out.

0: all kinds of things. You could even get your finger stuck in a sprocket with the garage door opener. It's just being on a ladder is dangerous.
1: Yeah, yeah. This is one of the most lowest investments that you can do on the number one thing that you actually use, which is your garage door. Most people don't even know where their keys are to their front door because the garage door is their front door. This is a low investment to take care of you for a very long time. Let us take care of it for you. That way you don't have to worry about it. There's many other projects you can do in the house that you'll actually enjoy. You won't have to worry about this. We'll take care of it for you.
0: 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So the emails keep coming in with questions. So we're going to go to break in a few moments. And when we come back, we're going to take some more of your emails at joe@checkapro.com. Also, when we come back, I want to talk about something I see on my piece of paper here.
1: Okay.
0: And I love this. Free garage door quotes.
1: Yes.
0: So I want to talk about that. I want you to go into detail again, or some detail, on the tune-up and what that entails, as well as the 29-point inspection.
1: Perfect.
0: Going to break right now. 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Because some of you may not need a tune-up. You might need the whole enchilada, the whole garage door system. That's coming up next right here on the Checker Pro Radio Show. 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
0: And back from the Checkapro Radio Studios, I am Jim Clouk, a.k.a. 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
1: Well, thank you for having me.
0: It's great to have you here. Okay, so we're going to be getting to a question from Loretta, but before we do that, I want to talk about free garage door quotes. You don't charge to go out to my listeners' homes to talk about a new garage door system.
1: Correct. So if you think you want a new garage door, so say you bought a house and it's 15 years old and the door's old and rusted and the paint's coming off, and you're like, I don't really, if there's a hole in the door, you're like, I'm done with this thing. I want a new door. So we absolutely do free, what we call free door quotes or sales quotes. What we do, it's a different process. It's not just as simple as we tell you the price over the phone. You have different size doors, different radius tracks. There's different grades of everything. So what really sets us apart is we're going to get out there. We're going to ask you several questions. It's not overwhelming. Don't worry. It's a relationship that we're building, right? But we'll ask you several questions and how long you plan on living there and things like that. And what are you looking for in a new door? So we can help guide you, because there's tens of thousands of options when you start stacking on stamp patterns, colors, windows, and different thicknesses of doors. So we're trying to whittle this down to maybe 5-6 options for you, and we'll help you pare it down. That's the goal. That's why so many questions, right? We get out there, we'll do some measurements. We're going to figure out what's called headroom, which is how much room do we have to the lowest obstruction inside the garage, because there's different tracks that we can use to get that door further up towards the ceiling. So that way, when you pull your SUV in and you open that hatchback, it doesn't always hit the garage door and scratch and dent either your door or your vehicle. So there's other options for you. And then what I really love is we go on the outside, we take a picture of the outside of your house. And then that way, when we show you kind of different, what I call flavors of garage doors, we can show you different stamp designs. We can show you different colors. We can show you windows either kind of vertically stacked or horizontally stacked. And you'll be able to kind of, you won't have to say, I wonder what this will look like on my house with that color and these windows. We can show you. There's no guessing anymore. You'll know exactly what it'll look like. And that really sets us apart. Also, we're going to educate you about the purpose and the reason why you might want to consider an insulated garage door. And for your knowledge, obviously you have insulation. Well, some people say, I have a detached garage, I don't care. Well, an insulated door is more rigid, it's stronger, it's longer lasting. This can be your forever door if you want it to be. And we obviously have a lot of options for you. So the whole process is phenomenal. They love it and it sets us apart.
0: 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That's 602-462-8748. The phone number, a little slower, 602-462-8748. All right, Cody, let's go to the email bag. Loretta has a question. My garage door opens on its own sometimes in the middle of the night. Could a neighbor's remote be interfering, or is something wrong with the opener?
1: Well, Loretta, that's never good when their door is opening or closing by itself, right? So we do see this from time to time. Specifically at nighttime makes me think it could be maybe your remote stuck in a drawer. So there's several possibilities. Absolutely, it's possible a neighbor somehow accidentally got on your code. Perhaps you're trying to program your car, you hit a learn button, and the neighbor happened to come by and hit their remote and it accidentally programmed. It's generally not malicious, right? So it's usually an accidental thing. So yes, the neighbor could accidentally be on your code. We can get out there and just erase everything and start from scratch. Erase everything, reprogram only your devices so we know it's only your stuff that's working. Sometimes it could be what I call the home link button, the built-in button inside the car. That button could be stuck and randomly activating your door. It could be your remote inside of a drawer in your house or in maybe the center console of your vehicle, a lot of times, or in your purse. A lot of times the button's accidentally getting hit and it's randomly opening and closing your door. So it can be any of those. And then, of course, you always have the electronic side, perhaps a bad control board, which is like the brain of the operator, or a bad wire going to the wall switch. If it's getting pinched, it could activate the door. So there is 4, 5, 6 possibilities that this could be. It's usually not an obvious thing. So normally we start from scratch, clear everything, and then kind of see if it's still acting up on you.
0: Loretta, the good news is my friend and garage door expert, Cody, can figure it out. It might take you a little while. You're kind of like a doctor, right? You kind of sit down and you start tapping and you pull the stethoscope out, that type of thing where you guys diagnose. Yeah. And eventually you figure out what's going on.
1: Yeah, absolutely. I mean, obviously the other solution is change the opener, have brand new opener with new remotes. Now we know everything that's working and we can absolutely do that. So if you have a 15-year-old opener that's loud and you want a quieter one with a battery backup, we can permanently take care of it without any guesswork. We're here to give you options, right? So we can do either route.
0: Yeah. And I kind of like that option for you, Loretta, because if you've got an older garage door opener and remotes, it's nice to start fresh. Sometimes it's best just to get rid of the old stuff. I don't know if this is true, but when I grew up in the 70s, I remember people saying when an airline jet went over their house, the communications could possibly have opened or closed their door. Was there any truth to that old technology?
1: Yes, yes. So there was a case study over in San Antonio, actually, a case study from there, the military base. It was when when they tried different frequencies there, it was opening and closing a lot of garage doors. Nowadays, with more modern openers, this is less of an issue. It's still a possibility. You know, when the government's involved, anything's possible. But nowadays, you have what's called Security 2.0 or Security 3.0. From LiftMaster, these are hard to. These are encrypted devices, and the only thing that could be an issue is you open the brain up to learn a new remote, and the neighbor comes by or something like that. But in general, it's a lot of times your devices that are acting up, your remote's kind of going bad, or something like that. You know, again, if your opener is 7, 10, 15 years old, it's always worth considering a new one because everything's getting old anyways. It's going to break. A typical opener, garage door opener lifespan is 7 to 10 years. And so you're kind of already past due. Now, Loretta, I don't know how old yours is specifically. We'd have to see it, but it gives you some ideas.
0: Loretta, I've got a great suggestion. 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That's 602-462-8748. The phone number, a little slower, 602-462-8748. So, Cody, as you heard in your ear, because we hear the same thing from Jerry, our producer here at Check A Pro Radio, four left.
1: Wow. Okay.
0: Yeah, four left. So we just gave out the phone number. We'll give out the phone number again shortly. But before that, I want to talk about the different types of rollers. We talk about these premium rollers, which are the best rollers. These are like the rollers that were on the roller blades that are on really nice luggage, right? They're nylon. They're quieter. They're not like some metal or plastic thing. They're quiet. They run smooth. Talk about the differences.
1: Yeah, absolutely. So a lot of times, what I would say is earlier we showed earlier in the show, we showed different sounding, you know, how your door sounded before the new rollers and then after, right? And a lot of times people think that's normal. Well, before, you know, you had plastic rollers that didn't roll. They actually, the groaning noise that you were hearing and almost screeching noise is because when pressure was applied to your rollers, it was a black plastic roller and they were just locking up in the tracks. So imagine driving down the freeway and then two of your wheels just lock up, almost like your e-brakes, your emergency brakes are on, your wheels are locking up, yet you're going 60 miles per hour. That's not good. It's going to make noise. That's friction. Those rollers can actually kind of get flat or kind of square off because it's just plastic. You know, that's not good. It needs to be continuously rolling when pressure is applied, or something's going to eventually either get stuck, the door is going to go crooked, and now you're spending a lot of money on it, or the roller just breaks. So that's one type of black plastic roller. I call it a builder grade roller. The next type is going to be a metal roller, which has ball bearings. So it's better than the normal plastic roller because there's ball bearings. When pressure is applied, the roller still rolls. Now, on those, there's different grades of everything, but most of the time on those, it's going to be a lot louder. It's metal on metal clanking, and you'll hear tick, tick, tick, tick, tick, almost like a tank going down the street.
0: Wow. So,
1: and on those, you know, they do have ball bearings, but the ball bearings aren't as good as what is in our premium nylon rollers. So you have kind of a hybrid, a premium nylon coated roller. So it's going to be quiet in the track, but it has ball bearings, so it's going to roll. So they're not going to square off on it. They're going to actually roll when pressure is applied. And the ball bearings are going to be much better grade than what's in the normal metal rollers. So these are going to be long-lasting rollers. Your door is going to work and feel a lot smoother, both by hand, but more importantly, if you have a garage door opener, by the opener. Because the opener is tied in by 3 to 6 screws to your garage door, a very thin piece of metal. It doesn't take much to break that whole entire door apart. You would think it's big and it's heavy. Yep, but it's a thin piece of metal, and it doesn't take much to break it. Let's get that door working as smooth as possible.
0: Great explanation. those are the three primary types of rollers you have. I bet most people listening, Cody, don't have the premium roller. They probably have what I would like to call a builder grade door system, which means when the house was built, it's just going to be good enough.
1: Yes, I would say, you know, when we see homes in the field, I would say 90% of the homes we see are builder grade garage doors or builder grade hardware. Absolutely.
0: Cody, when we come back, a question from Clyde. Okay. 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So if you miss that, that's coming up in our next segment here on Checka Pro Radio. 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
0: And back on the Checka Pro Radio Show. I love doing what I do. My name is Jim Clouk, a.k.a. Checka Pro Joe. If you ever have a question, you can email me. And speaking of that, Clyde has a question I'm going to get to in a moment. After that, we're going to talk a little bit more about the special offer and give out the phone number. And then after that, we are going to play the before and after of my garage doors. And oh my gosh, what a difference. Cody, Clyde has a question. He asks, I've noticed a big gap at the bottom of my garage door where cold air and critters are getting in. What's the best way to seal it up properly?
1: Oh, good question, Clyde. So we see this from time to time. I'm assuming the garage door is actually closing all the way like it should. If not, there could be an opener issue with the limit switch. But let's assume it is, and you still see maybe a 1-inch gap or an inch and a half gap. A lot of times what that is your bottom rubber, which is what I call a weather strip at the bottom. It's a bottom rubber, and a lot of times it kind of shrinks over time, and it gets rock hard. So it's not as pliable as it used to be. And a lot of times it's just all we need to do is we come out and we change your bottom rubber, maybe the retainer that holds it in, and we'll put a little bit thicker one on, and that should help seal it up. And that's going to stop the critters and the rodents from getting in, or at least making it harder for them to get in, right? Like a lot of times when the guys are doing the landscaping and they're blowing out the grass and stuff, it gets into our garage. A lot of times we can solve most of that issue by changing that bottom rubber out.
0: Simple. One of the least expensive things to have done.
1: Yeah, absolutely. Yeah, everything we do on a garage door is going to be one of the lowest investments you can have for home service traits. Even if you say, oh, that's a lot, not really compared to anything else in your house, right? So, and, you know, you're tired of rodents coming in. Let's get the rodents to stop coming in and take care of that for you.
0: You said it doesn't cost much, and I'm going to demonstrate that now. $129 for a full garage door tune-up. On top of that, for free, a 29-point inspection for your garage door system. And really, what goes on top of this Sunday? This is the big, big, big cherry on top for sure. 10 absolutely free premium nylon rollers, going to make a huge difference on how your garage door sounds and how it operates. All of this is worth over $500, just $129, only two left. Call Cody now at A1 Garage Door Service, 602-462-8748. That's 602-462-8748. The phone number, a little slower, 602-462-8748. So, Cody, we're running low on offers. Thank you so much for bringing in or offering the 10. And I think the other two are going to be gone any moment now. So
1: that's awesome.
0: There'll be none left. And so either way, at the end of the show, which is coming up. The show is drawing to a close. Once the show is over, these offers are over. They're off the table. This is a unique offer. It is a deep discount deal by a great garage door company, the best in town. And that being said, you need to get a dialing. We'll give out the phone number again in a little while, but if you haven't called, you really have to do that today if you want this offer. Really, it's almost zero risk, $129 to have Cody and his team come out to do what they do. It is phenomenal. Okay, we are going to play the loud screeching sound of my old garage door. And then after that, we're going to play the premium nylon roller version. So, Jerry, you ready? Jerry's my producer. All right, Jerry, play the first one of my old garage doors. Forgot to warn the listeners, Cody. Why do we keep doing that?
1: That was loud, right? So that one was a loud one. And a lot of times people say, my door sounds just like that. That's normal. No, no, it's not. That's a cry for help. Your rollers were sticking. They were grinding. They were groaning. That was loud. And I can't wait for everybody to hear what it sounded like after we changed the rollers.
0: I know it was loud. I was looking through the glass into the control room where Jerry is, and he actually whipped off his headset because I think we damaged his. And he's getting old. He has hard of hearing. So it's wild. Anyway, Jerry, yep, I know you're recovering in there. Play, yes, it's going to be better. Play audio cut number 2, the new premium nylon rollers on my garage door. Music to my ears, and absolutely. And Jerry's apparently. Jerry's giving me the thumbs up.
1: His ears don't hurt anymore. That's beautiful. That's exactly how a garage door should sound. And it's still a little bit of a buzzing noise from the motor, but your motor is a little bit older. Not too old yet, but a little bit older.
0: Are you trying to sell me a new garage door opener? Well, you keep mentioning the buzzing from my garage door opener.
1: Well, you got an AC motor, and they make something that's called a DC motor. And has a soft start, soft stop. It's about half that noise level. So if you want it quieter, we can help you down the road. But right now it is working.
0: There aren't that many offers left. Let me just turn the microphone off so I can make a phone call right now. thanks for the tip. So my garage doors sound so much better. And it's not just that they sound better. I know that my garage door system's going to last longer. I don't know how much longer, but it's kind of like taking care of your body. You're going to feel better in the short term, but you know you're going to last longer in life. That's how I feel about my garage door. Won't the lifespan of my garage door be longer because I decided to get better rollers?
1: Yes, absolutely. So that's a good point. So what we're talking about here is, yes, what we hear, we think is the value. Okay, 129 tune up, 29 point check, and I get free 10 rollers. My door's quieter. I'm happy. That's what you hear, and that's great. We want you happy, of course. But to me, as the garage door kind of nerd here, the technician side of me, I want your door working smooth and safe. And by changing the rollers, all the other parts are going to be working a lot easier. And that's the purpose. The smoother your door is working, the less stress being put on the rest of the system and the longer lasting it's going to be. So that's to me the kind of the nerd side of me, the technician side of me. That's the part that I love and that the value for me as a technician is. Obviously the client and the listener is going to get a much quieter door, which benefits them. But to me, making everything last a lot longer is me doing my job.
0: Cody, I love seeing the passion. You really love garage doors. You love customers, the client. You like to go out to the home and solve their problems. So I would say first and foremost, you and your team are problem solvers. It just happens to be in the garage door space. And so many of my listeners have garage doors. Some have neglected them or kind of put their head in the sand saying, well, I don't know, or kick the can down the road, kind of like I'll worry about it later. 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This is worth over $500. You get a 29-point inspection for free and 10 free premium nylon rollers. And Jerry's talking in my ear, And he says, I can't offer any more because they're all gone. This is a problem that happens sometimes. We still have show left, but no more offers. It's kind of like having too much month and not enough money. You heard that. Have you heard that before?
1: I have.
0: We're like, we got too much month. We're out of money. Well, we have too much show and not enough offers. Can we make the show sound better and give my listeners a little bonus here? Can you offer two more up?
1: We can do it. I tell you what.
0: Yeah.
1: When they call, if they just tell our customer service representatives, if they just say they heard us on the radio and that we had a tune-up special with rollers, the 129 tune-up roller special, we will honor that even if we're over the count. Then as long as you call and tell them that, we'll honor it.
0: Well, you're cheating the system here, which is fine.
1: Well, today. If you call in today. Hold on, I should have said that. So.
0: You need to call in now before the end of the show, call in, right? Okay.
1: Yes.
0: All right. So here is Cody's number. Call now. 602-462-8748. That's 602-462-8748. The phone number, a little slower, 602-462-8748. 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
1: I would think the only other thing is down the road when you want to change your garage door opener, we do have openers. They have the newest technologies. It's pretty awesome. Most of the openers we have a lot of options, but the top end ones, they have LED lights, so you don't have to worry about changing your lights anymore. DC motors, which means they're a lot quieter. You don't have to change your outlet. Okay. Don't worry about that. There's a converter in there, but a lot quieter. Soft start, soft stop. So a lot more gentle on your garage door. Some have battery backups. So if you lose power for a few hours when a storm comes through, the remote still works. The wall switch still works. You don't have to worry about lifting your door manually. And what I really love about them is they have MyQ built in. So, which is Wi-Fi. So it's a free app. There's obviously some subscriptions you can pay if you want, but to me what I love is just kind of the free portion, right? So it's a free app, and as long as you have Wi-Fi reaching that opener, you can open and close the door from your cell phone from a different state. If you go to the movies or you go to the store, like, and a lot of times this happens, you get 30 minutes away from a house, you're like, did I close the garage door? I don't remember it closing. You don't now have to make that hour round trip there. You can just open up your cell phone, you say, oh shoot, I didn't close the garage door, hit the button and it'll close it for you, and you can verify that it's closed. Some of these have cameras built in that you can actually visually verify, not just trust the sensor, but actually visually verify it. So to me, that the technology on this and the ease of use, and you can even program it, you can go really deep into it and it does stuff for you automatically if you want. A lot of people want control, but eventually you can automatically kind of set it. This stuff is really, really phenomenal. They're long lasting, and the benefits to you are almost countless. You can't even count up to how many benefits there are.
0: Growing up in the 1970s and early 80s, the technology hadn't changed that much with garage doors and garage door openers probably 20 years prior, and even 20 years after. Yeah, they did come up with the safety sensors and stuff. But for the most part, things didn't change. But with the internet and Wi-Fi and smartphone applications, now things are really moving. And who would have thought it's a garage door opener, right?
1: It's amazing. It's amazing. It really is. And you don't have to use that portion if you don't want. But most of our clients want it. They change openers before they break just because of it.
0: Cody, the music means we are done for today. But thank you so much.
1: Thank you.
0: And thank you, everybody. Have a safe day.
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10: Two different versions. I'm Carmen Roberts, Fox News. President Trump says the U.S. and Iran are set to sign a deal tomorrow and that immediately afterwards, the Strait of Hormuz would reopen. Fox's Max Gordon reports from Dubai.
11: Potentially the trickiest part of the negotiations would be saved for the second stage, which is where the U.S. and Iran would negotiate the issue of nuclear materials. President Trump saying, quote, at the appropriate time when all is calm, we will go in and get the nuclear dust. Also a likely sticking point in future negotiations, conflict in southern Lebanon. Israel continues to operate in southern Lebanon, striking Hezbollah positions as the Iranian-backed group continues to fire rockets into northern Israel. Iran has tied the fighting in southern Lebanon to a peace deal, but Israeli Prime Minister Benjamin Netanyahu has rejected the idea of pulling out, saying Iran is using Hezbollah to strike Israel.
10: And Tehran just pumped the brakes a bit, saying that a signing won't happen tomorrow, but it could come within days. Cleanup is underway across tornado-battered communities south of Chicago after a powerful storm tore through Illinois and Indiana Thursday, ripping off roofs, flattening homes, and knocking out power to hundreds of thousands. The good news, no deaths or life-threatening injuries reported. Power restoration, though, could stretch into next week. President Trump is set to host a first-of-its-kind UFC showdown on the South Lawn tomorrow, a high-profile MMA spectacle bringing a pay-per-view fight night to the White House for the first time. At the top of the card, a blockbuster lightweight clash between champion Ilia Topuria and interim title holder Justin Gaethje. And Gaethje says this fight will make him even greater.
12: I fought the best of the best. I have so much experience in the cage. And I'm going to use that experience to be great.
10: President Trump's expected to be at cage side. 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
13: 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This product is not intended to diagnose, treat, cure, or prevent any disease.
14: Hi there, and welcome to Healthline by the fine folks at Purity Products. One of my favorite guests is on the line. We've got Chris Killam, also known as the Medicine Hunter, standing by now. CNN calls Chris the Indiana Jones of natural medicine because he's constantly scouring the globe searching for natural remedies. You may have seen Chris on the Dr. Oz show or maybe on PBS or CBS and also on Fox News where he does a health segment. He's been featured in the New York Times and also on ABC's 2020. Anyway, Chris is joining us today to discuss not one, but three of the hottest nutritional ingredients out there on the market today. Even better, he's teamed up with Purity today to give away a complimentary bottle to everyone out there in the listening audience. So do not, I repeat, do not change that dial. But first, a quick introduction. Chris Killam is an author and an educator. He's written 14 books. He's conducted research in over 30 countries. Again, he's been on with Oprah and Friends and Dr. Oz. Chris, welcome back to the show.
15: Thank you so much. It's always a pleasure to have a great conversation with you.
14: Now, most of us are super busy these days. We want to stay healthy, but quite frankly, it can be daunting. You know, with all the different supplements out there. Now, Chris, you've traveled all over the world learning about different natural remedies. So you really know which ingredients to look for. So tell me this, besides a good multivitamin and some fish oil, maybe a few other things, go into the three super hot nutrients you've been so jazzed about lately.
15: Well, I'm happy to do that. The three super nutrients, as we like to say, are a green tea extract, a turmeric extract called curcumin, and an extract from red wine called resveratrol. And apropos of what you said about my traveling around the world, I've extensively investigated these in their host countries. So I've been in the green tea plantations of China and India and worked with top researchers of this ingredient in in those countries. With turmeric, I've been deeply involved with turmeric researchers in India and seen all of that. And with resveratrol, I've worked with scientists in Europe and also in California and Chile and South Africa, all of which are major red wine producing areas. So I've had the opportunity to investigate these things in the field, meet with the top scientists, and my conclusion is that green tea, curcumin from turmeric root, and resveratrol from red wine are remarkable health-enhancing agents that everybody can benefit from in a very, very substantial way.
14: Now, Chris, let's talk about these big three. And it's interesting that they're all found in our diet and all are considered superfoods. The green tea, the curcumin, the resveratrol. Why did you want to combine the three? There's always a method to your madness, if I can say it that way, because you combine these things together. You call it a real game changer.
15: Well, you know, when I look at these, there actually isn't a reason to put them all in separate products. They do go very well together. As you said, they're all food derived. So it's kind of like you can make a salad if you choose out of many vegetables. You don't just have to have a bowl of lettuce or a bowl of cucumbers. And while that's a little bit simplistic, the fact is that all of these are very, very rich in groups of protective compounds that are both antioxidant, so they actually protect our organ systems, so they maintain a healthy inflammatory status in the body. And this is really a big breakthrough. I also like the idea that people can get a concentrated supplement of green tea extract, curcumin extract, and resveratrol in one product with truly meaningful amounts of each one, and not have to go out and basically buy a shopping cart full of stuff.
14: Now, let's dive into the headlines and the research, especially on this green tea, because it's absolutely amazing. I know in Asia they've been using it for thousands of years for healthy aging, but what are you seeing recently in the press? I know you told me the Nutrition Research Journal in its July 2012 issue revealed that green tea significantly increased plasma antioxidant activity and whole blood glutathione. Can you recap some of these headlines and tell me why you're such a green tea advocate?
15: Okay, what you just said about increasing plasma antioxidant activity is really critical. There are many antioxidants that people consume that don't actually wind up in the body, or they don't wind up in the body in any significant amounts. The green tea antioxidants, which we know are among the most highly beneficial antioxidants in the entire world, are very well absorbed. They improve plasma antioxidant activity. That is the blood concentration of antioxidants. So what happens is you get this great concentration of antioxidant substances, which are protective compounds floating around in the body and protecting the cells of your body, your organs, every part of your body from premature destruction due to exposure to environmental pollutants and things in the diet. With regard to the whole blood glutathione, when we take in the right antioxidants, and not all antioxidant compounds are the right antioxidants, our bodies produce more of its own super protective compound called glutathione. So you take in the green tea extract, you build the antioxidant activity in your blood, and you also cause your body to produce this enormously beneficial, very well-studied, very powerful protective substance called glutathione. So it is remarkable. This isn't something that most high antioxidant foods or supplement ingredients do, but it does happen with a concentrated, properly made green tea extract.
14: All right, let's switch gears and talk about this curcumin, which is number two on your list. And by the way, these three ingredients are all found in the new green tea combo formula. We're going to be offering a free bottle in a few minutes, but talk to me about the curcumin, which is spelled C-U-R-C-U-M-I-N. Now, most people haven't heard of it, but scientists and researchers know it's one of the most powerful superfoods on the planet. It can positively influence our DNA, maintain joint comfort, healthy inflammation, and more. Can you share some of the incredible headlines on curcumin and tell us why you use this? And we talked about this off air a few minutes ago, this patented curcumin with greater absorption.
15: Okay. Well, first of all, I think while people might not know the term curcumin, they may well know turmeric root, which is a yellow spice, and it shows up in curries, and it's part of the 5,000-year-old Indian Ayurvedic system of medicine. I've been studying turmeric and its derivative curcumin since the 1970s, and I'll say this right off the bat, that there are almost no plant materials in the world as extensively studied as this. A couple of thousand studies can be found in the scientific and medical literature. We know that curcumin is powerfully antioxidant. We know that it has a remarkable capacity to protect the liver, and the liver is our primary detoxifying organ. It greatly enhances joint health. So if people are experiencing joint discomfort due to overuse, this really helps to relieve that. And it's also what we call cardioprotective. It helps to protect the heart. It helps to maintain normal, healthy cholesterol. And one last thing that is really kind of astounding is that curcumin actually causes your body to produce what are called neuroprotective factors in the brain. So it causes your body to produce these agents in the brain that protect the actual tissue of the nerves and the brain itself. There's almost nothing else that we know of that does this. Specifically, the curcumin that you mentioned offers about 7 times the absorption of other curcumin. So when you take 250 milligrams of this stuff, you get about 7 times the activity that you would if you took, say, a comparable amount of another curcumin extract. So this, in my opinion, is one of the most life-enhancing, protective, totally beneficial substances on Earth, and it has just decades of scientific and medical studies to back it up.
14: Now, Chris, I know that we talked already about the green tea in the curcumin in your new green tea formula, which Purity is giving away for free today. But first, tell me about the third nutrient on the list, the resveratrol, which is super hot right now. Share with us some of the headlines and the science behind resveratrol. I know the French love it, but why is it on your short list?
15: Well, resveratrol is one of those remarkable compounds that I just sort of shake my head at how many different things it does. It is found in grapes, in wine grapes. It also shows up in cranberries. What we know about resveratrol is that, like green tea and also like curcumin extract, it's profoundly antioxidant. But more than that, it shows significant properties. When you look at some of the things in the body that happen during aging as a result of fat accumulation in tissue and insulin sensitivity, resveratrol helps to protect against those things. It's a powerful immune regulator. And you know, our immune system is responsible for keeping us healthy. It is remarkably beneficial for the heart. And this is why it's considered one of the keys to the so-called French paradox. You know, the French drink a lot of red wine, they eat a lot of cheese, they smoke cigarettes, and they stay slim and they have good cardiovascular health, which just seems completely unfair. But resveratrol appears to be key in that. And additionally, there is a brain benefit like there is with the curcumin with blood flow to the brain. So when you take resveratrol, you get brain blood flow. This means you get more oxygen to the tissues of the brain. So this is on my short list for all those reasons and for about a dozen more that would just plain take too long to explain.
14: All right, again, we're talking with Chris Killam, also known as the Indiana Jones of natural medicine, sometimes called the medicine hunter as well. Chris, let's laser in on how this wonderful formula that you created in conjunction with Purity Products. I know that Purity's been in business now for, what is it, over 20 years. They've got a top rating from the Better Business Bureau, and people can get a complimentary bottle of this green tea CR today. We'll give that number out in a few minutes. But first, Chris, before we tell our listeners how they can get their very own complimentary bottle of green tea CR, tell me this. If you wanted to buy this green tea plus the patented curcumin plus the resveratrol, I mean, you spend close to probably at least $75 for all three bottles in the store. And yet today, Purity Products is giving away a free bottle. How are they able to do this?
15: Well, you can consider it kind of a smart bet. And what I mean by that, first of all, Purity's big, but they're also very strategic. They know that if a person who's listening will pick up the phone, call in and get their free bottle, and it really is free, as in free, as in it doesn't cost you money, if that person will try the product, take it as recommended, they're going to feel it. 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
14: 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Okay, Chris, talk about some of the headlines just on the green tea that we didn't get to yet. I understand that dieters just love green tea because it supports healthy fat metabolism. Is that right? And what does the research say about green tea when it comes to weight management?
15: Well, this is one of the especially wonderful things about green tea. We know that green tea has thermogenic properties. That is, it has heat-generating properties in the body, so it actually causes your body to burn more calories. So when you eat a meal, you're going to burn more calories from that meal as a result of taking a good, well-made, concentrated green tea extract. In addition, it has specific fat oxidation properties. It actually burns fat. I'm not suggesting that you're going to lose 20 pounds in a week, but I am saying that this is going to help your body to metabolize fat more efficiently. Over time, taking a green tea extract can help you to have a better fat to lean muscle ratio. So from a weight control standpoint, this is very good news. Additionally, green tea helps to stabilize blood glucose or blood sugar. And unstable blood sugar is one of the contributing factors to increased weight. So by stabilizing blood sugar, you have an effect on weight control and weight management. So it's really quite remarkable stuff. You need enough of it. We've got enough of it in Green Tea CR. It has to be the right extract. We've got the right extract. But the science is there for healthy weight management.
14: All right. Now, Chris, you say that with Purity's formula, it provides you with about 3 cups worth of green tea in each 2-capsule serving. So you get all of the green tea's concentrated benefits for energy, for heart health, for alertness in just 2 caps. Plus, you get the curcumin and the resveratrol, too. So it's easy. You call it your daily shortcut to better health. Explain this idea of a healthy shortcut and explain some of the top benefits as well.
15: Well, I mean, you could, for example, drink 3 cups of good concentrated green tea each day, eat at least 1 really rich curry made with a lot of turmeric root, and drink a couple of glasses of red wine. You could do that every day. Most people will not do that every day, but they still might want the benefits of three of the biggest superstar protective health-enhancing nutrients on the entire planet. So when I call this a daily shortcut, I'm simply saying that you can get in a capsule, in a good capsule, what you'd otherwise have to get by drinking a few cups of tea, eating at least one large, you know, turmeric-laden curry every day, and drinking a couple of glasses of concentrated red wine.
14: Again, we're talking with Chris Killam, the medicine hunter. Now, in this new green tea CR formula from Purity, it's really about the research. Share with us some of your favorite studies and the headlines on the curcumin that we didn't get to yet. I know this is one of your favorite ingredients for joint comfort and even for brain health.
15: Well, I especially like the liver protective, heart protective, and joint modifying properties of this stuff. The liver is our greatest detoxifying organ. And we know that we're constantly bombarded by toxins in the environment. In fact, blood studies show that newborn babies contain 200 industrial pollutants in their blood at the time of birth. So we need a functioning, super healthy, very strong liver. We might not think about our livers that much, but we need that. Mm-hmm. And we know that curcumin protects the liver. It keeps it strong. From a cardiac standpoint, it's highly beneficial for the heart. It's very good for maintaining healthy cholesterol and healthy platelet levels. And from a joint standpoint, we have innumerable studies showing overall improvement in joint health and relief and stable inflammatory activity, better joint mobility as a result of taking curcumin. I like the brain protective studies as well. You know, curcumin delivers all this. So I regard it as one of the single most important things that you can put in your body. And I'm very well aware that most people are not going to eat enough raw turmeric root to get the benefits that they should and that they can get from a concentrated curcumin extract.
14: One, I want to remind people that they can call now to get started with a free bottle of Green Tea CR from Purity Products. 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Call now. All right, back to the show. Chris, I don't want to get too technical here, but these antioxidants in green tea are classified as polyphenols, and they really are super powerful and well-respected by scientists. But in this green tea CR formula, there's more. It's got the green tea, it's got the curcumin, the resveratrol that we talked about, plus grape seed extract, bioflavonoids, vitamin C. Can you talk to me about this array of really super antioxidants and polyphenols that you've put in the formula?
15: Well, yeah, I won't say that we kind of went overkill, but I will say that we really, really developed an efficient, comprehensive program here. Grape seed extract contain a group of highly specialized antioxidant compounds that not only do much of what I've already described, but also enhance the physical integrity of tissue in the blood vessels and the skin. So we put those in there for extra boost in antioxidant activity, but also for a specific type of activity that isn't as much addressed by the green tea, the curcumin, and the resveratrol. The bioflavonoids enhance the overall activity of vitamin C, and vitamin C itself is one of the most important nutrients that we can possibly take in. So I would say that we were very, very thorough. You know, when we went through what could be in this product, we said, you know, what would happen If we put in grapeseed extract, bioflavonoids, and vitamin C, we realize that we would have an utterly superior formula. And just to reiterate, I want people to experience dynamic health. I want people to feel great. This formula, the Green Tea CR, will make you feel great. And that's the purpose of it.
14: All right, Chris, I love this Green Tea CR combination formula. And remember, the CR stands for curcumin and resveratrol. I love that with this complimentary bottle today, our listeners can get started for free. That's great value. What would people expect to pay if they bought all of these separately in the store?
15: Well, I think if they bought high-quality products that contain these ingredients, they'd be into it for about $75 or so, possibly even $80.
14: Yeah.
15: So they'd wind up spending appreciably more than they're going to spend on the green TCR formula. And they still wouldn't get the grapeseed extract. They still wouldn't get the pine bark extract, the bioflavonoids, or the vitamin C.
14: Chris, what kind of results can people expect to see? What can they expect to feel once they start taking this formula?
15: I think that people will feel greater joy.

0: formula.
1: Now, Chris, the green tea CR, let me get this straight. It provides about 3 cups worth of green tea in each 2-capsule serving. Plus, you get the antioxidant equivalent of several servings of fruits and vegetables. Plus, you get the resveratrol and the joint comfort and brain function benefits of the curcumin. I mean, wow, all in one formula. In the last 2 minutes, talk to me about this shortcut to better health and why you want everyone listening to this program to call now for that complimentary bottle of green tea CR.
0: Okay. Fortunately, there's an immense body of science that has been growing steadily for the past 20 years, and it's really rich science now. We know that of the various plant-derived substances that exist, green tea extract, curcumin extract, and resveratrol extract are at the absolute top of the list of protective, vitality-enhancing, overall health-promoting compounds. There just isn't anything like these. They're in the green tea CR, CR standing for curcumin and resveratrol, product in meaningful amounts. People will take this product. They're going to feel the difference. You're going to feel energy. You're going to feel more vitality. You're just plain going to feel better, kind of more fluid and in that flow of good health.
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6: From the Whitfield Nursery's Weather Center.
7: It's going to be rain and mostly sunny skies with a high of 109 degrees. A slight chance for some rain. Temperatures overnight dropping down warm at around 84 degrees. Our Sunday forecast is calling for clearer skies with a high of 109 degrees. For the Fox 10 Weather Experts, I'm Ashley Wessa.
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9: Fox News, I'm Roger Stern. President Trump says he'll sign a peace deal with Iran tomorrow, though Iran says it may take days if it happens. The Strait of Hormuz is a sticking point.
10: Last night, Iran launched several one-way attack drones trying to strike commercial ships in the Strait of Hormuz. U.S. forces say they shot them all down, though, with CENTCOM stating that the international trade corridor remains open for transit.
9: Fox's Max Gordon in Dubai. Congress has not renewed an intelligence law allowing the government to conduct warrantless wiretaps on foreign nationals.
11: Legal authority for the government's foremost intelligence-gathering weapon to foil terrorism, FISA Section 702, expires. There's worry about unprecedented vulnerabilities this summer.
9: Fox's Chad Pergram. 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
13: Welcome back. More handle on the law. Roger. Yes, sir, Roger.
14: Oh, I'm sorry. Yes, my wife and I were walking, and she tripped on an uneven sidewalk, fell face first, compound broke her wrist, and she hit with her face, and it didn't, and her teeth didn't lose any, but they're loose. And now 2 days in the hospital. Lots of bruises, and I'm just curious if this would be something that I would pursue.
13: Yeah, it certainly would be. I can give you two different answers. Do you want the answer that I would give you as a caring, very passionate human being, or do you want the answer that I would give you as a lawyer? Which one?
14: The lawyer, I guess.
13: Lawyer, I hope that she is paralyzed and will never be able to walk again. Because those are damages. But okay, that's the lawyer speaking. Yeah, I mean, there's certainly the damages are huge. And I always ask the question, how big are the damages? Is it worth pursuing for a lawyer? Because this is a lot of work. They are enormous. So now you can go after one of two entities, either the homeowner or the HOA if the sidewalk is considered part of the association, or the maintenance has to be done by the homeowner, or it is the city's fault and the city has to maintain it. Now, if the city is involved, you go for it, because that's unlimited money there. You know, they have resources that will never end. The trick is finding out the liability. And this is where you go to a good attorney on something like this. And this is why I created handleonthelaw.com, because these are attorneys that can figure out liability. And even when it looks like there's no liability, I don't know how the hell you're going to get a defendant here. They find one. They're able to somehow go navigate the cracks. So there's the answer. No question, you definitely go to a personal injury attorney. 100%. It certainly is worth pursuing. And then let's talk about who is responsible. The city. The city is much more difficult to sue because you have to make a claim within 6 months. When did this accident happen?
14: I'm sorry. It happened on a city street.
13: Yeah, okay. Well, then we're good. Then you're going after the city because the sidewalk had buckled, I'm assume, and had not been fixed. Okay, I mean, do they have defenses? Yeah, we were fixing them. Yeah, they were next in line, or they were number 28 in line, and we can't fix everything simultaneously. But that's up to the attorney to figure out. When did this happen, Roger?
14: Last week.
13: Oh, she's good. Okay, there's plenty of time there. No problem. Call a personal injury attorney, please. And the answer is, of course, it's worth pursuing. So you can go to the website, handleonthelaw.com, and you'll talk to some pretty special attorneys. Which, by the way, my wife had a car accident, which I couldn't figure out how there was going to be liability. I go, that's impossible. And one of the attorneys on the website found liability, and she was able to receive a pretty big award. Now, unfortunately, she wasn't paralyzed and is now crawling around and only has a torso that works. She was injured far less than that. But there was still money there. There was still money there. Barry. Hello, Barry.
15: Hello, Bill.
13: Yes.
15: Thank you for taking my call.
13: Sure.
15: I had a membership with Kaiser that was provided by my employer, and I was having these infusion appointments every 6 weeks. My last appointment was on March 12th, and I later found out that my employer canceled my plan on March the 1st. But I didn't find out about this until I received a letter from Kaiser that was on April 1st. And then later on after that, I received a notification from Kaiser. They say, you have a bill. So I check out the bill, and the bill is for over $21,000.
13: Mm-hmm.
15: So
13: yeah.
15: Naturally, I filed a complaint, and the case is under review. And then I have 7 days to send in more information at this time.
13: Okay. Fair enough. So $21,000 going into the hospital, and that's what they sent you a bill for. So you got a Band-Aid and two aspirin, and they're sending you a bill for $21,000. Yeah, pretty much. Welcome to the medical care in this country. Well, if they're giving you time, you've got 7 days to give them information. One of the things you want to do is let them know you have asked for all the information. You have done what you're supposed to do. Okay. Make sure you reach out to the hospital, reach out to everybody, reach out to the employer. Now, the employer should have warned you that the coverage is gone. So I would argue the employer is liable. Now, it's going to be said that, of course, you were notified, Barry. We sent you first class letters, and I mean, it's going to be a he said, he said, of course, or they said, he said, because they're going to argue we did inform you. You're going to argue absolutely not. Are they going to be able to prove it? I don't know. At first glance, I'd go, yeah, I would argue that they're liable for it. And usually Kaiser negotiates. They do a lot of negotiation because they're sending you a retail bill as if you didn't have insurance. And so insurance companies pay far, far less than what the retail bill is. So you start getting all the information. You go through the appeals process. You say, I was never notified. And and you should be okay with that. You should be okay. We'll find out. Call me up and tell me, especially tell me if it didn't work. Wayne. Hello, Wayne.
16: Hey, good morning.
13: Yes, sir.
16: I'm an artist, struggling artist, and I'm using candy wrappers, Lindt candy, and Mars candy wrappers for my art. Do I have to let these people know that I'm using their product?
13: Oh, yeah.
16: I have pieces at like tea and coffee houses, and they're selling for about $25 to $100.
13: Okay. Well, they're not going to bother you for $25 or $100. But the answer is yes. You're using trademarked art and or logos and or names of products. Yeah, you're using that for commercial purposes without their permission. And but, yeah, are they going to stop you? Let me give you a reality check here. Since you're getting the vast sum of $100 for each piece of art, and I'm gonna guess you're not selling 5,000 pieces a month because you're a struggling artist. How much money do you make on this art, Wayne?
16: About $500 every other month.
13: Okay, $250 a month. Okay, here's the reality, and here's what's probably going to happen. You keep on doing it. And you are going to get a cease and desist letter if they find out. At that point, you stop. You go, okay, I'm stopping. And then they're not going to go beyond that. Because what are they going to do? File a lawsuit asking for a portion of the profits that you're making using their art. Come on. I would just, this is what I would do. First of all, you are in violation. Second of all, as a practical matter, they're not going to do jack except send you a cease and desist. That's it. So go ahead and do it. And I'm sure your art is just god awful ugly. 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All right. 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
7: Is going to be brainless, mostly sunny skies with a high of 109 degrees. A slight chance for some rain. Temperatures overnight dropping down warm at around 84 degrees. Our Sunday forecast is calling for clearer skies with a high of 109 degrees. For the Fox 10 Weather Experts, I'm Ashley Loessa.
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0: more handle on the law, marginal legal advice. Hello, Charles. Welcome.
1: Hey, I want to thank you so much for your time. I really
0: do. Oh, my pleasure.
1: Thank you very much.
0: Sure.
1: I'm dealing with a massive dilemma. And to give you a brief background, what I'm going to talk about, I know a little bit about. I did study some law in school, but in addition, my family is the one, 1971 was Bivens. The United States Supreme Court ruled the Bivens Act of 1971, and subsequently Congress and Senate ruled. I mean, they voted to extend it to the Bivens Act of 1983.
0: Yeah, I have no idea. I have no idea what the Bivens Act is.
1: Well, all right. Okay. What it did is it established that agents cannot act unconstitutional. You can go after them directly. But the reason why I bring that up is because what's going on? I have a fiduciary that was appointed, which I did not agree to. However, they went ahead.
0: The fiduciary was appointed for what?
1: A trust, family trust.
0: A family. And why was a fiduciary appointed as opposed to the trustee fulfilling the terms of the trust? Where is a fiduciary that was appointed come in?
1: Exactly. I don't know. See, California also, I tried procuring records from the court, and California does not have to have, in some of these hearings, a court reporter. So I'm
0: who
1: trying
0: filed,
1: to find out.
0: Who filed a lawsuit?
1: My brother. One
0: for
1: of my
0: what?
1: Brothers.
0: For what?
1: He was accusing us of fraud.
0: Okay, it was accusing you of fraud, not the trustee, accusing you of fraud.
1: Well, I was the one taking care of the trust.
0: Okay, so you were the trustee.
1: Yes.
0: Okay.
1: And there's no substantiation in any.
0: It doesn't matter. I'm just a lawsuit. I get that. The proof is a different issue, you know? Okay, so
1: right.
0: Your brother files a lawsuit against you for fraud as a trustee.
1: Yes.
0: Okay.
1: Yes.
0: And you, I'm assuming, defended it?
1: Yes, I hired lawyers.
0: Okay, good, good.
1: And Diley.
0: All right, and the court appointed a fiduciary, right? They
1: yes.
0: took you off
1: yes.
0: as trustee pending the accusations. All right, I got it so far.
1: Correct.
0: All right, so what's going on?
1: Okay, so anyway, fiduciary mishandled the thing. The property went into a complete disrepair in Villa Park, which is a very exclusive area, and they sold it. I'll just get to the crux. There's a lot of other issues that took place. The same fiduciary we have was accused of stealing $4 million from somebody else. And so I'm giving a little bit of record.
0: Okay, you know, it's going too long. All right. And he was accused of stealing $4 million. You know, I can accuse you of stealing $5 million. I don't know what an accusal does.
1: Okay, well, anyway.
0: Or an accusation. I don't know what that does.
1: Right. Well, I had to get my congresswoman involved because of what's been going on. But
0: all right. You know what? That's a pleasure. All right. We're way beyond this. Congresswoman under Bivens Act, fiduciary. Okay. That's way above my pay scale. Matter of fact, it's above everybody's pay scale. As a matter of fact, it is no pay scale, Bivens Act in law school. Okay. Hello, Pam. You're up. Welcome to the show. Yes, ma'am.
2: Yes, this is a juvenile court question.
0: Mm-hmm.
2: There was a automobile accident, death of my niece. We've been going for over a year. Every 45 days, there's a court date, and there's been no plea of guilty or not guilty. And then the last three times we have showed, the person has not showed that was driving the car that killed my niece. And I was just wondering why he doesn't have to show in court. And how long can this go on?
0: Oh, yeah. No, he has to show in court. Oh, no, he has to show. And what will happen is the judge will issue a bench warrant for his arrest, hauling him into court and then making sure that sanctions are issued. How old is the person that hit your niece?
2: Oh, well, he's a juvenile. We don't really know. I think he was like 17, maybe.
0: Oh, they can still charge a 17-year-old that is adult. That happens all day long. So I would talk to the DA. Certainly the district attorney is aware that there is he hasn't shown up. And you want to make sure that this doesn't fall through the cracks. Sometimes that happens because there's a caseload that's too high. But that's what's going to happen. They are going to haul him in. And then I think They can handle this in absentia, although I'm trying to guess if that's true or not. And I don't know if, well, number one, are they charging him as an adult? Number two, can you try? You can certainly try someone in absentia. And if you have already cut a deal and you don't show up, then there is no deal. And if you don't show up to a court date, a bench warrant is issued. So, I mean, you'll get it straightened out. I mean, it will happen. The problem, of course, is you want justice here. And you absolutely want this tried as an adult, and you push like that for the DA. Well, what happened in the accident? Tell me that.
2: Crosswalk, I think she was crossing against, well, without a crosswalk light, and he was driving around 57.
0: Okay,
2: and the 35.
0: On top of that, hold on. When did this happen?
2: 2 years ago, Thanksgiving.
0: Okay. On top of that, there is a very heavy personal injury case here. Going after, if he is a juvenile, you go after the parents and see if they have insurance. If they are homeowners or some, they are not. Well, then chances are there's not much
2: no
0: there.
2: No car insurance, no license.
0: Yeah, then that's tough. Then there's no place to go, unfortunately. Yeah. Whenever you get hit in a crosswalk, you want to get hit by an Amazon truck. That's my legal advice, always. Either a UPS truck, an Amazon truck, for sure. Dana. Hello, Dana.
3: Yes, hello, Bill.
0: Yep.
3: Somebody's been taking money out of my bank account. All I have is an ATM account. And my bank said because I had waited over a couple of months that I was out of luck.
0: Yeah, it could be. I mean, you have a duty to inform them. And do you look at your statement and see when and how money is taken out of your ATM account?
3: Well, no, due to a housing issue, I hadn't received any statements. And so I went to the bank and I said, well, why are you, where are the statements? Oh, they've all been returned. And I'm like,
0: okay. Got it. So you're talking about due to a non-housing issue. Do I have that right? As in, you don't have a house.
3: It's just somewhere down the line, somebody's been hauling money out of my account.
0: Yeah, no, I understand. How much money are we talking about here, Dana?
3: A couple thousand.
0: That's some money. Yeah, you have to start arguing with the bank again, because obviously fraud has happened. Someone has gotten your ATM card, has gotten your PIN number, and now it's just a question of negotiating. I mean, for $2,000, you're not going to be able to no lawyer is going to pick it up for you. And even in small claims court, if you're suing a bank, I don't know what the limitations are. I don't know what the rules what happens with the rules, because they change dramatically with the banks because they're federally controlled. So you start with that.
3: Well, that's what
0: you
3: I'm saying. I just retired, so I mean, I got no time. Like, I got nothing but time to track.
0: Okay, and then you start going to the bank going up the food chain. You go up the food chain with the bank, and you see where you can go. Banks, first of all, they'll tend to pay under these circumstances, and they don't tell anybody. You'd be amazed at what the banks do in terms of keeping this thing quiet. Okay, talking about keeping things quiet, let me tell you about your information. That's not quiet. Your privacy online, you cannot use the word privacy. Everything about you is available online. 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I can go on and on. Not hard to get, and it's all out there. And it gets worse than that, because all of that information is collected by hundreds of data brokers, and then it gets sold to anyone who wants to buy it. 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
6: The Diamondbacks fell at the Reds 2-1. Juan Murillo takes the loss. The rubber matches tomorrow. In the W, the Mercury host the Sparks tonight. Elsewhere, the Spurs are on the brink of elimination as they host the Knicks in Game 5 of the NBA Finals in a win-or-go-home scenario. And on the ice, the Golden Knights entertain the Hurricanes in Game 6 of the Stanley Cup Finals tomorrow, needing a win to force a Game 7. I'm Daryl Joyner.
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10: Will it happen this time? I'm Roger Stern, Fox News. President Trump says the U.S. and Iran will sign a peace deal tomorrow, but Iran says it may take days if it does happen. Meanwhile, Fox's Max Gordon looking at the issues keeping both nations apart.
11: Both sides are still wrestling over the Strait of Hormuz. Last night, Iran launched several